0: teams have kind of got settled in after the big plays by the Rebels, that's the reason this drive particularly is important, because we got to see if they can consistently move the football apart from the really big plays.
1: 3:11 to go here, second quarter. Just joining us, Caden Long started the scoring for Central with a 5-yard touchdown run. They capped a 7-plus minute drive on the opening drive. But then DeAndre Brinson answered that touchdown with a 95-yard kickoff return after West got a stop. Silas Monroe connected on a 95-yard catch from Jack Harrison, made it 14-7 West. Central tied it up as Lanier Badgett finished off a long drive with a 3-yard run. 14-all is where we stand here on an important 3rd and 9 for West. Harrison in the shotgun. We'll give it to his running back across the formation, trying to get to the edge, and he will not. Bingham is met and knocked down for no gain. Maybe a loss of a yard, in fact, back at the 27.
0: Yeah, Sackey and Holmes out there on the defense to get him cut, stopped short. Looks like that. Looks like they're going to
1: West is going to send on the field goal unit. Colston Colquitt will come on to hold Addison Klein to attempt.
0: Well, Klein has looked good on the extra points with distance and accuracy, so be interesting to see a 44-yard field goal.
1: The near hash mark will be placed at the 34, as Chad mentioned, a 44-yard field goal. Good. Good hold. Kick has plenty of distance, and it is good.
0: That would have been good from 54. That ball was straight down the middle of the uprights. A big kick and score for the West Rebels.
1: Addison Klein from way downtown, bang. 43-yard field goal, and it is 17-14 West with 2:25 to go here in this second quarter.
0: Well, Central's offense is very good, high-powered. They got plenty of time to run the two-minute drill and try to get downfield. Big, big series here for the West Rebels. As you say, West gets the ball back in the second half. They would like to keep the score right where it is and not let Central come down the field here at the end of the first half.
1: All on the West defense here, and it has been a big play offense for West. It has been a methodical offense for Central. And in this situation, now they do still have two timeouts, but Central is going to be a little time crunch here. They need a big play to get the drive started. Klein will kick it off after nailing the field goal. Badgett and Corey Hedrick deep to return for Central. Ball is in the air. End-over-end kick will sail into the end zone for a touchback. Another huge weapon. You're just not going to see kickoff returns unless there's a penalty, as we saw earlier, at all.
0: And that kickoff was as high as a punt. I mean, that was he has an outstanding leg. He can really kick the football. That looks like a college kicker.
1: I don't know where Addison Klein is going to be playing next year, but it'll be somewhere on Saturdays.
0: Yep.
1: 1st and 10 for Central from its own 20-yard line. 2:25 to go, second quarter. 17-14 West with the lead. Moving from left to right as you listen. Caden Long brings his team to the line. Three receivers to his left. J.J. Sackey by himself on this near side. Ball on the near hash mark. Long. Takes a shotgun snap, three-step drop, looking, avoids the pressure. Now throws across the middle, has a man complete at the 35, up to the 40, stiff arm across the 44, rolled down at the 44-yard line. A big catch and run by Rondell North. Chad, he just broke free.
0: He did. He was right in the middle of the zone. I mean, between the linebackers and the safeties, there's nobody within 5-10 yards of him. Caden Long just tossed the ball out there, caught it, and then he had enough room to run for about 5 or 10 yards. Brody Brooks finally got him from behind, but there was no defender within 5 yards of him.
1: Clock under 2 minutes to go here in the second quarter.
0: I think it's once again, if you give him too much time.
1: Long with the play fake. Looking. Long downfield. Has a man at the 20. It is incomplete. Rondell North reached out and just could not reel it in on the tip.
0: I thought he had it forever. I mean, he got separation from the defender, the cornerback over there, Thomas Rowland, and the ball looked like it was right on target. I thought he had two hands on it, but just off his fingertips. and no catch.
1: We see on the giant replay, from thanks to our friends at Colossal Productions, Dan Benedict and his great team at ColossalProductions.com. Appreciate their support of our daily radio shows on the Sports Animal. Showed that defender stumbled, and that's what created the separation. Here's second and 10. Long looks to the sideline, completes it to Sackey at the 45, makes a move to midfield, makes another move there, is rolled down a yard shy of the midfield stripe. It'll be a pickup of 5 and set up 3rd and 5.
0: Yeah, really good. I mean, he cut back to the middle of the field. It didn't look like there was going to be much there. And there wasn't much there, but that's because that West defensive line stayed home, and when the ball came back inside, made a good tackle.
1: Sackey got his leg caught under him on the tackle and is down. The athletic training staff for Central will come to his attention here. And they're stretching him out. It is a cramp, and he wears number one, and as another number one once said, cramps are undefeated.
0: Yep. It's, we wondered about that early on tonight with the heat. And if we would see a lot of cramps, I think we've seen 2 so far. We may see a few more in the second half. But Sackey's up. He's going to make his way without assistance to the sideline.
1: He stretched out that cramp. He will go over to the sideline, I'm sure, get some water and probably a couple of hydration packets, if I had to guess.
0: Have to give credit to the fans. Good crowd tonight at the stadium. The Central students turning out for the across the way. West students packing the stands here to our right.
1: I think it's officially too hot for either student section to be doing a theme night tonight.
0: Theme night is dress cool.
1: Theme night is don't have heat stroke.
0: Yeah.
1: 3rd and 5. 4 receivers. It's going to be Long pulling it down. He gets to the 50, spins off a tackle, gets to the 45, breaks another tackle across the 40, down to the 38. Caden Long all by himself.
0: Yeah, Matthew Rouse finally got him down back in the secondary, but it looked like he was going to get tackled without making the first down, but he just spun out of the tackle.
1: Clock runs, though. 47 seconds and counting. 1st and 10 from the 38. Taking a lot of time here. Long. 3-step drop. Here comes the pressure. Steps up. Is going to pull it down and run. Has some room to the 35, to the 30. Bowls forward across the 25. Breaks a tackle there down to the 22. 32 seconds to go. It's a pickup of about 17 and a first down for Central.
0: Well, I have to. Caden Long just bounces off defenders. He twists. He bounces off defenders. He's so hard to get down. I will say that I agree with some of the West fans that our listeners may have heard in the background. It looked like there was a hold coming up the middle on the West defender, the defensive line coming up to make the tackle before he got past the line of scrimmage. But he got past the line of scrimmage plus about 20.
1: 32.3 seconds to go here in the second quarter. Timeout called by Central. They will have 1 timeout remaining. Coming up at halftime, you'll hear our interview with Jesse Smithy of 5starpreps.com. 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Setting up for big football weekend in East Tennessee. 1st and 10 for the Bobcats, 32 seconds to go. Ball is at the 22-yard line of the West Rebels. Long, with Badgett behind him in the pistol. 3 receivers to his left. Sackey lined up on this near side. Long turns, gives to Badgett. Badgett, they're setting up the double pass. They're throwing wide open. Is the quarterback Long? And he dropped it.
0: He dropped it.
1: They set up the reverse double pass. North threw it. Long was open, and Long couldn't hold on.
0: Yeah, I mean, it wasn't a beautiful pass. It was a little bit of a duck, but there was nobody within 5 yards of Caden Long because they let him go once the play went to the left side. It hit him in both hands, but he couldn't make the catch.
1: They were thinking reverse. Instead, it was reverse pass, and he just dropped it at the 10. 2nd and 10 from the 22. 22 seconds left.
0: Importantly, that play took about 13 seconds, too.
1: 17-14, West leads. They will get the football after halftime. Long fakes. 3-step drop, throws for the end zone. It is caught in the end zone for a touchdown. Rondell North went up in the air and pulls it home.
0: Now, you couldn't play much better defense. Maddox Moffitt was down there running stride for stride, but Rondell North got between the defender and the quarterback. He was in front. Just the defender had no way to stop that ball from getting in there. A great, great pass by Long, and a better catch by Rondell North.
1: I don't know how you defend that any better, Chad. I think you're spot on that. That was just a well-executed play by Rondell North.
0: Yeah, when Rondell North cuts across the end zone, he gets in front of the defender, and Long just drilled the ball in there.
1: Point after is up, and it is good. 17 seconds to go here in the second quarter, and Central's back on top, 21-17. 22-yard touchdown reception. Rondell North, his third touchdown catch of the year. And that one gives his team the lead here shortly before halftime.
0: Yeah, we talked about Central having a productive offense and being able to do a lot in that two-minute drill. They had 2:25, and so just a little bit over 2 minutes, they drive down the field for a touchdown.
1: 17 seconds to go here in the second quarter. Again, halftime coming. Halftime will be a couple of minutes longer than normal, with middle school band is going to perform as well and giving these athletes a little bit of extra time at halftime to get rehydrated. 17 seconds to go. 21-17 Central.
0: Given that West gets the football coming out of the second half, it'll be interesting to see how they play this. They may be satisfied to run out the clock and come out and play offense in the third quarter.
1: I think it depends on this kickoff return. They will kick it to the sideline. It'll be taken back at the 10, up to the 15, up to the 20. A little stutter step at the 20, gets it to the 25, reverses field and has something there to the 30, 35, 40, 45, 50, 45, inside the 45, down to the 43-yard line. Another huge return for DeAndre Brinson.
0: Well, Brian Rice, I think you're exactly right. It depends on where the kickoff goes. The kickoff went down to the 42-yard line of Central, and so they may let Harrison try to chuck it in the end zone. 3.5 seconds. I don't think they've got time for two plays.
1: No, one timeout left for West, but that's not going to come into play here. Well, here comes Harrison and the West offense. First and 10. Two receivers and a tight end to his left, one receiver to the right. Central has everybody playing back. Here's Harrison, three-step drop, looking, throws incomplete, in and out of the hands of his intended receiver. They wanted pass interference, they didn't get it, and that is how the first half will come to an end. A back and forth first half here on Sutherland Avenue, but the West Rebels coming back from being down 7-0 early, takes a 14-7 lead. Central ties it up at 14-all. West, a 44-yard field goal to make it 17-14. Then Rondell North, that touchdown catch from 22 yards out. And at the half, it is Central 21, West 17. Halftime activities, including Jesse Smithy of 5starpreps.com, and a rundown of what we have ahead. But here at the half, it is Central 21, West 17. Rivalry Thursday on 99.1 The Sports Animal.
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11: 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I'm Jace Vincent with your halftime coverage. Central holding a 21-17 lead over Knoxville West up to this point. We'll get you all suited up and ready to go for the second half here in just a moment. We will take a listen to five-star preps' Jesse Smithy as he previewed some of the action going through tonight. Let's give a listen to Jesse Smithy.
12: At fivestarpreps.com, Jesse Smithy and his great team have it all covered for you. Big preview just posted up at the website. But I want to start with this, Jesse. Some of your big takeaways now that we're 2 weeks in, anything that surprised you or the other side is things that you thought you knew coming into the season that have been confirmed?
13: The big surprise to me was week one, we had a ton of injuries to key players. Reports that guys are leaving field on crutches, out of games. And then week two, just when you think those guys aren't going to play, they came back and played and played well. So there were some early scares in that first round of games on Friday or Thursday night or Saturday, what have you. But everybody came back. It seems like week two played well. Everything's still kind of status quo again going forward. That's just what you don't want, right? You don't want some of the big stars exiting the season for a lengthy amount of time and robbing not only themselves of playing time, but their team of their star player. And you want that pop to all these matchups and those big teams. And we got that back in week two, thankfully.
12: I saw a really fun rivalry last week in Halls and Gibbs, a big win there for the homestanding Eagles. They're a lot of fun to watch running that triple option when they need to and able to throw the ball out of it when they want to do that. That's a really fun team to watch.
13: Yeah, and Keith Jones, the quarterback at Gibbs, he's been there for a number of years, and each year, each game, he's gotten better. Able to throw the ball out of that offense, like you said, when need be. He's not a guy that's going to throw the ball 25, 30 times a game, but very efficient when he throws the football. Doesn't make a lot of mistakes throwing the football, and that's what you need in that offense. And it's just I say this all the time when I talk about Gibbs, but it's just been one of those programs that every single year has gotten incrementally better over the course of, say, a decade. And here they are in 4A as a program that's always going to be in the mix for a playoff spot, always potentially capable of knocking off one of these big-time programs around the area, and it's only going to keep getting better. They have all their ducks in a row with that program from the ground up. Great coaching staff, just a lot of momentum with this Gibbs program right now.
14: You know, when you're looking at some of these teams that are playing really, really good right now, Powell would be one of them. They are at Halls. Halls, correct me if I'm wrong, but not playing bad, but they're 0-2. What do you think with Powell and Hall? What's that, the battle of part of Emory Road?
13: Yeah, battle of Emory Road. I said this on our show last night, our walkthrough show that airs on social media. This winless start for Halls this year feels different than the one last year that they had. Remember, in 2025, they started off 0-3. They just couldn't get much going offensively. It was a Halls team that came into last fall with big, big expectations, a lot of talent, a lot of seniors, and everything just seemed to go wrong the first 3 weeks. They were able to right the ship, of course, and made it to the state semifinals. This year's winless start at Halls seems different because they've been more competitive. Gotten better from week one to week two. Just the final results on the scoreboard just haven't gone their way. And this game against Powell is going to be extremely difficult. It's a Powell team that's deep at seemingly every position. And a matchup that on paper is going to favor Powell. They've won basically every matchup over the last decade against Halls. They're extremely talented at skill positions, deep on the line. Everything seems to be pointing towards Powell. So if Halls doesn't win this game, it's okay. I mean, everything's still in front of them, as they learned last year. It's just, again, about being competitive, playing well, narrowing that gap between them and Powell, which I think was almost 20 points last year. Let's see what Halls can do. They have to get up emotionally and mentally for a second week in a row, and that's going to be difficult sometimes after you have a tough loss like they had last week against Gibbs in another rivalry game. But they have the right guy at the helm of the program at Halls to get them up for this game. And I think when they see the Powell jerseys on that pregame field, they'll have no problem getting up emotionally. So it's going to be a fun matchup, probably the biggest game of this week.
12: A couple of, prove-it games coming up that will be on our airwaves tomorrow night. Catholic is at Lipscomb Academy. Certainly Catholic's had the upper hand in that rivalry the last couple of years, but now Trent Dilfer is back at Lipscomb where he had a lot of success against the Irish. And then Hardin Valley with an important region game tomorrow night as well, kind of a prove-it situation for another team that started off 2-0.
13: Yeah, absolutely. For Catholic, it's a chance for them to kind of go return the favor to Trent Dilfer, right? I mean, Trent Dilfer, when he was the head coach at Lipscomb Academy, I think beat Catholic in his two matchups against the Irish by a combined 86-0. And Catholic has a great offense this year. Trent's still kind of working some kinks out. They're not full strength yet under him like they were a few years back. So this is an opportunity for Catholic to go down there, put up a 17-21-point win, if not more, if they play like they have been playing. Clean football, no turnovers. That's going to be difficult, I know, on the road against a Division II opponent. But it's an opportunity for Catholic to go kind of throw something back at Trent Dilfer's face. We'll see if they can do that. But Mac Bartholomew, the quarterback at Catholic, played phenomenally against Anderson County. No turnovers, 150 yards passing, 3 touchdowns passing, over 100 yards rushing and a touchdown. If he can continue to do that, Catholic has a chance to really put a big win up on the board here in week 3. And as for Hardin Valley, what a position they're in. They were in our preseason top 20. We felt good about the Hawks going into this year. They played well. What I like about them is they weren't satisfied with a B-grade performance in week 2. They know they didn't have their A game, and they still won handily. That's a sign of a good team, first off. But to not be satisfied with that win, I think bodes well for that program. Bradley Central, 0-2, but that name still carries a lot of weight in East Tennessee. It's an 0-2 that's defined by a 4-point loss and a 5-point loss. So this is a very good Bradley Central team and a chance for Hardin Valley to get a region win, get a league win, and get an early leg up on possibly locking down a playoff spot.
11: That was Jesse Smithy of Five Star Preps this morning on the Eric Ains Show with Brian Rice, previewing all good things going into this weekend for high school football in the East Tennessee area. On the other side of this, we'll have more halftime coverage as Knoxville Central holds the 21-17 lead, and we will preview as well tomorrow's slate of games coming up for you on a Friday night. High school football on the other side of this. I'm Jace Vincent.
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11: Jay Spencer back with you here at the 99.1 The Sports Animal Studios. 21-17, Knox Central holds the lead over Knox West. As we look at some scores around the area here in East Tennessee, Greenville, the 21-7 lead over Northview Academy. Green Devils there looking to go to 3-0 in 4A. You got Seymour in the second quarter getting ready to go to halftime. The other game started at 7:30, holding a 43-0 home lead over Cott County. Johnson County on the road down 14-0 to South Green. North Green holding a 21-0 lead to Hancock County. That is your scores so far around East Tennessee as we get ready to preview some great games on the slate for tomorrow on a Friday night. Starts things off at 7:50. Knox Catholic will be on the road here on 99.1, the Sports Animal Prep Zone here at 7 o'clock. Here also on the Sports Animal will take you up to Knox Central on the road at Lipscomb Academy out in Nashville. Lipscomb Academy coached by Trent Dilfer played Macaulay close in that region game. So definitely going to be a fun one to see Knox Catholic coming off of the close win over Riverdale, followed up by a dominant win over Anderson County last week. We take you up to tomorrow, looking around the area. Gibbs goes on the road to face Alcoa. Carnes goes on the road to face Campbell County. William Blount going on the road to face Clinton. Fulton playing host to Anderson County. Hardin Valley on News Talk 98.7 will play host to 0-2 Bradley Central. Hardin Valley looking to pick up a region win and really make some moves within 6A. Look also around 6A, Maryville hosts Bearden. Bearden trying to find their way into the win column for the first time this year. Maryville 1-1, Bearden 0-2. Oak Ridge 2-0 also in 6A. They'll host Lenoir City. That is the games on the slate for tomorrow around the area. Also, you'll have Carter on the road at Union County. And then Greenback on the road at Midway. And then Farragut hosts Upperman. Farragut 0-2 at home there against Upperman, who's 1-1, trying to pick up their first win of the season. So that is your games on the slate for tomorrow in terms of the Friday night slate. Here it is, Central up 21-17 over West. West trying to rebound after falling to Maryville last week. All started the game here Central took a 7-0 lead out the gate, taking a 7-minute drive. Really dominated the first quarter for what it seemed at the very beginning, getting a 6-yard touchdown run out of the gate by Caden Long. And then it was immediately followed up by a 95-yard kickoff return for a touchdown. West immediately tied things up, taking it 7-7. Then West quickly responded back once again, picking up a fumble lost by Central. And then West getting the fumble, taking a 95-yard touchdown on two plays. Silas Monroe getting the 95-yard touchdown up to that point. It was immediately followed then. Central tying things up at 14, and then West taking the 17-14 lead and then taking things from there. A Rondell North 22-yard touchdown completion to give Central the 21-17 where we are now at the half. Central 21-17. On the other side of this, Brian Rice, Chad Tindall. We'll have the second half for you from there. For your halftime coverage, I am Jace Vincent. Second half on your way here.
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12: It's halftime still here at West High School with Chad Tindall-Breiderice with you as we get set for the second half between the homestanding West Rebels and the Central Bobcats. 21-17 Central leads at halftime. Chad, back and forth first half, as Jace recapped there during the halftime show. At various times, it has looked like Central is going to dominate this game and run away with it. And then West keeps responding. Big plays have certainly been a big part of that. And so West is going to have to find a few more of those. But given the opportunity to go on a sustained drive, West showed some ability in the second quarter to do that as well.
5: Yeah, they weren't able to close it out with a touchdown, but they did get the field goal. That is going to be the challenge. They can't rely on the big play always being there. They're going to have to consistently move the football against Central. Central has come out and been just as advertised with respect to their quarterback and their ability to move the football. They have shown that they can have consistent, sustained drives, and they've had two big ones. And so interesting to see how this third quarter plays out. You know, coming into this, we were looking for a lot of offense from Central. We got that. But West took the benefit of the big play. And so interesting to see how West gets the football in the second half. So that will be an important drive.
12: And West had an opportunity to try to run out the clock in that first half. Unable to do it. They did get the field goal to take the 17-14 lead, but unable to kind of put it away. And then Central, big play offense. They connect Rondell North, 22-yard catch, his third of the season, and all of a sudden, Central's on top headed into halftime, as time of possession in some of the stats would suggest that they should have been.
5: Yeah, it'll be interesting to see. You know, West has tried to dial up pressure against Cade Long because obviously he's the key to the Central quarter, to the Central offense. Interesting to see if they are able to do that or if Central has been working at halftime to try to do some different things to keep those defenders, the blitzing linebackers, the ends that they bring around, extra blocker or extra defenders coming in there trying to create pressure on Cade Long. Interesting to see if they change that or if West can continue to get pressure. I think that's one of the reasons this game has been close, because they've tried to just get pressure on Cade Long and stop him from what he does well.
12: Cade Long tonight, 13 carries, 125 yards and a touchdown. Also, 12 of 17 through the air, 156 yards and another score. Just an impressive, impressive night for an impressive player in his senior season.
5: Well, it really is. I mean, those are game stats for most quarterbacks in East Tennessee, whole game stats, not a half. And when you're a quarterback, that will lead your team in rushing and have that kind of consistency and ability to deliver the ball through the air. Just an outstanding player, really an outstanding player. It'll be interesting to see how the rest of the season goes for him. But if he continues, you would think that you're looking at a serious Mr. Football competitor.
12: Rondell North, three catches, 80 yards and a touchdown. And then for the West Rebels here in the first half, Jack Harrison, the quarterback, just 4 of 6, but for 117 yards and a touchdown, aided in part by that 95-yard connection with Silas Monroe.
5: Yeah, interesting. You heard our listeners may have heard the crowd have the big sigh, and that was because the clock was almost ready to run out, and the referees put three more minutes on the clock. Central is not back out on the field. We knew that. Oh, there they come. We knew that they were going to give some extension to the halftime. They did with the when they started the clock, but they also put a little bit of here on the end to, due to the heat tonight.
2: Silas Monroe again aided by that 95-yard score. Three catches, 106 yards, and a touchdown. DeAndre Brinson had the 95-yard kickoff return that accounted for West's other touchdowns. It's been excitement and big plays that have dominated for West thus far, and it makes it a lot of fun to watch.
5: Yeah, and that might be it. Might be one thing if they were hitting these big plays late in the fourth quarter, but hitting all those big plays in the first half and just keeping the ball close or the game close at 21-17, they're going to have to do more than throw a 94-yard touchdown pass. They're going to have to show that they can move the football against Central.
2: And, you know, we kind of talked about it there at the end of the first half when we're seeing if West could set up for another score or another drive. The kickoff return certainly dictated that. They returned it past midfield. The big play opportunity for both of these offenses

0: 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Go Vols!
1: Central can move the football. Mm-hmm. When Central had 2:25 to go at the end of the first half, we thought, they really can move the football, and they proved it. Went straight down the field, got a touchdown in just a little more than 2 minutes. So, interesting to see what West does here coming out of the half. A really important drive for them because they've got to keep pace because we know Central can move the football.
2: I don't want to jinx it here tonight, but on a very hot, very humid night, feels like temperature kickoff was over 100 degrees. We've only had a couple of cramps, and it really feels like this game hasn't been affected by the heat really at all. Save for, as you were talking about, West has rotated a lot of guys on the defensive line, and I wonder if they will stick to that because, from a performance standpoint, didn't really work.
1: Well, when I started seeing what are shown to be starting offensive linemen rotating in there on the defensive line, you understood what West is trying to do to keep some fresh bodies in there and have fresh bodies to put pressure on Cade Long. Interesting to see if they can do that in the second half.
2: Central will kick it away to start the second half here. And we are ready to roll. Opening night of college football officially. And week three here of high school football. Great to have you with us on a Rivalry Thursday. Next week it will be Karnes and Clinton. We'll be out in Beaver Country.
1: Looking forward to seeing my friend Hunter Finley out at Karnes.
2: Owen McGaha kicks it away, a spinner that will be taken at the 10-yard line and returned. Up to the 20, little stutters up to the 25, to the 30, across the 30, out to the 34-yard line. A solid return by Maddox Moffitt will set up West in good field position.
1: Yeah, Central made a good tackle there. Number 10, Landon Rothgib got in there, made a stop. Looked like he might have gotten a little lane to run in, but Central was able to close that up. Good field position, though, at the 34.
2: First and 10 for West from the 34. Jack Harrison in the shotgun. Two receivers to his left on the near side as West will move from right to left as you listen. And a false start, I believe, as the flag's down indeed. They got a little over-anxious to get things going.
1: Fired up to play.
2: Ball start will move the ball back 5 yards. Be first and 15 for the Rebels to start the second half here. Moving from right to left. West in navy over white with navy helmets. Central white jerseys, red pants with black helmets. A turn give to the running back. Comes across the 30, lowers his shoulder, gets down to about the 32. About three of the five back, and now the officials are stepping in and blowing it dead, and we'll see what they have to say here 17 seconds into the quarter.
1: And Justin Chandler made the tackle for Central. Oh, sideline one.
2: Sideline one. Thank you.
1: Yeah, Justin Chandler made the tackle for Central. Just not a lot of room to run there. They ran to the side where they had lined and included a tight end as an extra blocker out there, but still weren't able to get much.
2: Second down and 11. Three receivers to the right. Tight end over there as well. Harrison takes the snap, rolls out to his right, looks downfield, throws downfield. It is complete up to the 45-yard line. Diving forward out to the 48-yard line. First and 10 for West. The connection goes to David Sanders.
1: Yeah, Justin Chandler there on defense to make the tackle, but the rollout pass by the quarterback, Harrison, he was able to deliver the ball, really on-target pass in the middle of the coverage, and just a big play.
2: First and 10, didn't call Sanders' name in the first half, but he's out there in the slot here to start the second half. Play fake, a little rollout pass to the right side, complete to Thomas Rowland, gets across the 50 down to the 48-yard line, a pick up a four from 148 to the other.
1: Lanier Badgett on the tackle for Central, but you have those passes that are coming out in the flat, West and Central to some extent, but West is putting a receiver out there trying to put

0: get that block so that the pass going to the little swing pass, can the receiver can get upfield.
1: Second and six from the 48. West again letting the play clock roll down before the Rebels come to the line. Harrison in the shotgun, running back to his right, receiver to each side. Send the tight end in motion across the formation. Stands as an extra blocking back, turns, fakes the running back, rolls out to the right, now takes off, dives across the 45, being near the first down. He lost the football, but the official from the far side rolls in and says he was down and down short of the line to gain, be at the 45-yard line, or it'll be third down and two.
0: Yeah, that's he got tripped up there. It looked like he might be able to get the first down, but again, got tripped up short. Big, big play in this drive for the West Rebels.
1: West on its opening drive of the second half, 9:49 and counting here. Again, they let the play clock run. Come to the line with 12.
0: I suspect they may be doing that to limit Central's possessions.
1: Receiver to each side. Harrison takes the snap with three. Will give straight ahead. Ball is on the ground. It's been picked up by Central. Return to the 50, to the 45, to the 40. Rolling out of a tackle and finally brought down at the 38-yard line. A fumble recovery for Makai Holmes. And Central is in business.
0: Yeah, he just dropped the football. I mean, kind of just the definition of a fumble. Just fumbled it out there. They had about three white jerseys. They were able to cover it and advance the football about 10 yards.
1: Well, West forced a fumble in the first half that turned the game around. Central forces a fumble of West on this opening possession of the second half. Mark him down officially at the 39-yard line. There will be first and 10 for Caden Long in the Central offense. Long, nearly 300 yards of total offense in the first half. Three receivers to his left, one to the right. Long takes the snap, fakes to his running back, throws a little tunnel screen to North. North sticks his foot on the ground across the 35, gets up to the 30, nearly lost the football, was able to hold back on. He'll be a yard shy of his first down, but a pickup of nine down to the 31. Down to the 31.
0: Linebacker came up and made the tackle, but again, a tough run, tough yardage in there by Central.
1: Puts North near 90 yards for the night. Second down and two. 8:46 and the clock rolls. 21-17. Central with the lead and on the move with the football. Second and two. Send a man in motion. Long takes the snap. We'll give straight ahead to Badgett. Badgett cuts it to the outside of the 25, to the 20. Bowls over a defender and is forced out of bounds inside the 20-yard line.
0: Finally forced him out of bounds, but you saw a lot of quickness from that running back getting out there in the flat. Danced around a couple of defenders. They finally were able to just push the play to get him out of bounds.
1: First and 10 for Central, ball at the 17-yard line of West. West will make a couple of defensive substitutions here. Long brings his team to the line. Two receivers to his left, one to the right. Tight end blocking back, low snap, picks it up. Will roll to the right, will throw to his tight end. Across the 15, diving forward. Not a lot there, but a pickup of right at three for number three, Janaj Taylor.
0: Yeah, great open field tackle there by the West defender, number 21.
1: It's David Sanders. He made that catch on the last drive.
0: Yep.
1: Second down and seven. Long looks to the sideline. They come to the line where West is huddling and taking a long time to get to the line. Central goes ahead and lines up, then gets the play call, and then wants to snap it. Three receivers to the left, just a tight end to the right. Long will roll to the right, past the block of his tight end, down to the 10, steps out of a tackle and is forced out of bounds as he gets inside the 10. They're going to mark him, it looks like, at the 9. That will leave him a yard shy of his first down. It'll be third and one from the 9-yard line.
0: Brian, he had to get about 4 yards after first contact, maybe even a little more. But he is such a talent. It takes a lot to get him down. He bounces off defenders. He'll twist, keeps those legs running or moving, and just gets a lot of yards after that first contact. He's tough to bring down.
1: Third and a yard at the 9. Central will go with the big formation. Long with Badgett behind him, two blocking backs in front. He will give to one of those blocking backs off right tackle to the 5, has the first down down inside the five. They're going to mark him at the four. The tight end, Josh Taylor, comes off the left side, but it's all coming back, a hold on the Bobcats.
0: Seen a couple of those when they pull that play to the outside, that they're getting a little hold trying to seal off that edge and just don't get it done without the hold.
1: 7:07 to go, third quarter. And it's going to push it from third and one all the way back to third and 11. Ball is placed down at the 18-yard line. They need the seven for a first down.
0: Wes continues to rotate players in the defense, trying to just keep fresh bodies in there in the heat.
1: Caden Long in the shotgun. Badgett behind him. Two receivers to each side. Allison Badgett next to him in the shotgun and a man in motion. Takes the snap. Rolls back. Here comes the pressure. Throws long. Incomplete. He was looking for Corey Hedrick up the right sideline. Didn't have him. The pressure, I think, Chad, affected that throw, fourth down.
0: Yeah, Sutton came in off the end, his defensive end position, and was able to just create a lot of pressure. And again, when West is able to put pressure on Caden Long, he's not as effective, particularly when he's dropping back to pass and not pulling that ball down to run. But creating pressure on that quarterback, a very talented quarterback, has been key for West to make big plays.
1: Fourth and 11, and they will leave the offense on the field. A bonus possession thanks to the turnover. Play clock's counting down, though. 3, 2, 1. There, it just got it off, according to the official. Here's Long rolling out, now rolling back to his right. Pulls it down. Pass first contact. He will be well shy of the first down as he's brought down at the 14-yard line. It will be a turnover on downs. And, Chad, an excellent, much-needed stop for that West defense.
0: Yeah, you just never know. When Cade Long gets the football and he pulls it down, it looks clogged like there's nowhere to run, but he can squeeze through and make something out of nothing. West did a good job getting him stopped without getting the first down, not letting that fumble hurt them. A huge play.
1: 6:32 to go in the third quarter. It's Central 21, West 17. 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
1: 6:32 to go, third quarter, Central 21, West 17. West was able to get Central to bite on a hard count, so first and five for the Rebels, moving from right to left after forcing the turnover on downs. Here's Harrison back to pass, now rolls out to his right, looking, throws downfield, incomplete. He's looking for Silas Monroe. It was kind of a throwaway, but also a safe throw Monroe still nearly came up with it. Second down and five.
0: Well, credit to the West offensive line. Harrison had a lot of time, but just couldn't find anybody open. I said in the first half, Harrison's very animated on that hard count, and when he's just slapping his hand, I said that he would get Central to bite on it, and they did.
1: That is exactly what happened there. There is a Central player down over on the far side.
0: It's like a defensive lineman.
1: The training staff, it's Isaiah Cobbs Jr. He is a senior, and athletic training staff is tending to him here. 6:23 to go in this third quarter. Central 21, West 17. With Chad Tindall, I am Brian Rice. Our Rivalry Thursday package will be with you, as I mentioned, next Thursday night.
0: Doesn't appear to be a cramp. They're checking out his lower extremity.
1: Yeah, he got rolled up on, it appeared, as the play rolled out to that right side. We will wait the medical attention to him. And good slate here over the next few weeks on Rivalry Thursday for us. Looking forward to bringing those to you. And one note, Chad, I'm telling you this for the first time on air.
0: Do I need to act surprised?
1: Here in a few weeks, we will have Harton Valley at Bearden on both Rivalry Thursday and News Talk 98.7, where Harden Valley is each and every week. But to fulfill all of our sponsor commitments, we're going to be on 99.1 The Sports Animal, and Joel Silverberg and Chris Using, Brian Tatum, will be on News Talk 98.7. So we'll have a full cumulus takeover of the right side of the press box, Bearden High School. You and I might be outside the press box. We had a good time out there for a game or two last year.
0: Yep, that'll be interesting. We get lots of radio coverage.
1: So looking forward to that here coming up. Here in a few weeks, but we'll give you the full schedule here over our next few weeks as we go along tonight. They are assisting Isaiah Cobb Jr. Off the field at the moment. And so we will continue with that. The teams will come back out as it will be second down and five for West. 6:23 to go, third quarter. Harrison, three receivers to his right, one to the left. That's Silas Monroe by himself on this near side. They'll give to the running back, Bingham. Bingham bounces it off a left tackle, rolls across the 25. Where they have him spotted, it'll be a first down for the Rebels.
0: Yeah, he fell right on the line to gain.
1: Pick up, needed five, got six. First and 10 for the Rebels at the 25.
0: After stopping the Central, after they got the fumble, an important drive for West. But with Central's offense, every possession that West gets is important.
1: They will give to the running back, Bingham, and he will be wrapped up and drugged down in the backfield. Demaine Pettiford came on. He replaced Isaiah Cobb at defensive end and immediately makes an impact. That is going to be a loss of seven back to the 18-yard line.
0: Yeah, came off the end and just was unblocked and just got the running back for a loss. Good loss.
1: More importantly for West, Bingham is hobbled as he comes off here to the attention of the athletic training staff, favoring his left leg.
0: Loss of seven.
1: Second down and 17. Two receivers to each side. Whiteier Nelson checks in. Three-step drop for Harrison. Looking across the middle of the field. Has a man.
0: Got it.
1: Diving catch made by Thomas Rowland for a first down at the 37-yard line.
0: Oh, just straight across the middle. A slant pattern coming. And the pass was a little ahead of him. But, man, he laid out and made just an amazing catch.
1: It looked like he was well overthrown. And he laid out for it and comes up with it. First and 10 for the Rebels at the 37-yard line. What a play. West again huddling up and then rushing to the line. Against a three-man front for Central. They'll walk up a linebacker. Harrison takes the snap. We'll give to his running back straight ahead up across the 40. Lowers the shoulder out to the 43-yard line. be a pickup of right at 6 and set up second down and 4.
0: Like Jalen Woods out there for Central making the tackle.
1: We have not seen it running back tonight. Jamari Goins, he was listed as the starter in the depth chart they gave us. Have not seen him on the field tonight. And then Dominic Bingham, who's carried most of the load, came off hobbled a few moments ago. Whiteier Nelson played a few snaps in that first half, and he will appear to shoulder the load here. Second down and 4 for West. Ball at the 43-yard line. Harrison in the shotgun with Nelson to his left. Five-step dropout of it, looking long, long over the middle into double coverage. It is tipped and incomplete. He was looking for Maddox Moffitt. Got it on his fingertips, but Chad, he was well covered. Two men there for Central.
0: Yeah, the safeties were right where they needed to be in the middle of the field. Some of the West fans wanted a pass interference, but ball was just not that close and just an incomplete pass.
1: 3:41 to go, third quarter. Third down and 4 near midfield. Ball placed at the 43-yard line of West.
0: One thing, Harrison has had a lot of time here in the second half to deliver the ball. He's just found a lot of coverage preventing him from making completions.
1: Yeah, an experienced offensive line, a couple of returning starters may have kept their quarterback's jersey clean tonight. And a flag down. They took too long. They did not get the playoff.
0: Third and 4, the last thing he wants, third and 9, but I think that's what they're going to get.
1: And just a mental error there. We talked about West taking a long time in the huddle and then getting to the line. They just didn't get the snap off there and makes it third down and 9. Ball back at the 38-yard line.
0: If they're trying to eat clock to keep Central from having the ball, that's understandable. But it's also sometimes when you get out of your rhythm of doing the things that you normally do and trying to take more time, well, you end up with a little mistake like that.
1: Also didn't make sense there. The game clock was stopped. Two receivers to the right, one to the left. Harrison sends a man in motion. Here comes the pressure. Throws. It is incomplete. In and out of the hands of his intended receiver. Down at the 48-yard line. Would have been shy of a first down, but he went high for Jack Sparrow and couldn't reel it in.
0: Yeah, Justin Chandler, great defense there. As soon as the ball touched the receiver's hands, he grabbed his hands, knocked the ball away. Really good defense by Central to stop that drive.
1: It'll be fourth and 9. Colquitt on to punt. Holston Colquitt. Yes, of that same family, a senior. Takes a high snap and boots it. High spinning kick that will bounce and take a huge West bounce at the 40 all the way down inside the 30. It will be down at the 25-yard line. And that is where Central will begin first down and 10.
0: I don't think Colquitt thought he got that ball very good, but he got a good roll out of it, so good end result.
1: Chad, after an offensive back and forth first half, it's been the defenses that have come to play. A couple of turnovers forced, a turnover on downs, and now that punt. The offenses may have stayed in the locker room at halftime.
0: Well, sort of getting down to the nitty-gritty of tough physical football and just seeing who can get that last stop or maybe the last score.
1: 21-17 Central leads with the football. Caden Long, two receivers to each side. Takes the snap, fakes the give, throws to a man who came in the motion. That's J.J. Sackey. Puts his foot on the ground across the 30, shoved out of bounds as he gets down to about the 34-yard line. Check that, 33-yard line.
0: Yeah, Thomas Rowland there on defense for the Rebels was able to get him out of bounds, but nice little swing pass, good game.
1: Pickup of about 6, second and 4.
0: You know, Brian, you wondered if that fumble was going to be the thing that separated these two teams in this game, which is very close. Didn't turn out that way. West hanging in there.
1: Two receivers to each side. Kearns gives to the running back straight ahead, has his first down as he powers across the 40, pushed back across the 40. They're going to give him the 41-yard line. That is a pickup of 7 and a first down for the Bobcats.
0: Yeah, he got first contact at about 5 and kept driving those legs, and there's about 4 blue jerseys there trying to push him back but just weren't able to, and he gets the first down.
1: Lanier Badgett has been a workhorse tonight for the Central offense. Big part of that 94 rushing yards that did not come from Long have come from Badgett. First and 10. Long fakes the give, throws across, out to the outside. It is complete to J.J. Sackey down to the 48-yard line, pushed out of bounds at the 47. A pickup of 12 and another first down for the Bobcats.
0: Yeah, once again, you got a defender over there just pushing him out of bounds, but it's after they make that catch. Once they get the catch, turn, but quarterback's delivering the ball right to them, but they're running good plays. It's one of those things, Long's not flashy. He is sometimes when he runs because he can make something out of nothing, but passing game, he's just very effective.
1: Sackey nearing 100 yards after another sideline completion there. He comes in motion this time. They'll give straight ahead to Badgett. Badgett pushes the pile down near the 40. They're going to stop his forward progress at the 42. Pushed him back. That's still, Chad, pick up a 5.
0: Yeah, Brian, we talked about that massive central offensive line, and they are. You see them walking back to the line of scrimmage now, but they were able to get out there in the flat and really drive the defenders back, giving the running back a place to run.
1: Second down and 5. Central moving from left to right. Clock ticks a minute 50 and counting, third quarter. A 4-point lead for Central, 21-17. 7, play clock now at 5, 4, 3, 2, 1. Just gets the snap off. Long's going to pull it down and run it himself. Has some room across the 40. Pushing the pile past the 35. He'll finally be shoved out of bounds as he has his first down and a couple more.
0: Once again, you saw those big numbers out there, those big bodies blocking and making a way for their quarterback. A design run. He takes the shotgun snap, goes around to the left side, and just follows those blockers who are pushing people up back like road graders.
1: First and 10 at the 33-yard line of West. Central trying to go up two scores, trying to become the first team to go up two scores tonight. Long will keep it, run straight ahead, bounces out of a tackle to the 30, now to the 25. A stiff arm there is pushed down as he tried to reverse his field. He will stay in bounds. Will be marked at the 25-yard line. That's a pickup of 8 yards. Second down and 2.
0: You know, Long has great passing numbers, but it's where he went. It's him running when he looks flashier, because he can just turn something that looks like it's not going to be very much of a gain into a big game.
1: 1,200-yard rusher a season ago, had 125 yards on the ground in the season opener, 125 in the first half here tonight. Clock under 45 seconds in the third quarter. Long. Turn, give to his running back straight ahead. Badgett keeps pushing forward, keeps moving forward down to the 20-yard line. Be a pickup of 5 and a first down.
0: I know I'm repeating myself, but that offensive line is really taking control of the line of scrimmage, that central offensive line. Very big bodies just pushing them around.
1: 34 seconds to go, third quarter. They'll wind the clock. Central will have to snap it again. A 10-second difference in the play clock and game clock. Long looks to the sideline. Two receivers to his left, a receiver and a tight end to the right. Sent a man in motion, takes the snap, gives straight ahead to Badgett. No, he keeps it, tried to throw to his tight end, Taylor, off the left side. They went with the RPO. He pulled it and then tried to find the tight end, just overshot him. It'll be second and 10 at the 20. Clock stopped with 14 seconds to go, third quarter. Second and 10 at the 20. Stop. 21-17, Central leads West. Long with Badgett behind him. Fakes the give to Badgett. Throws out left side. It is caught by Rondell North. I thought that ball bounced on the turf at the 15, but they're going to give him credit for the catch. A pickup of 5 sets up 3rd and 5 when we come back. We go to the fourth quarter here at West High School. After 3, it's Central 21, West 17, as you listen to Rivalry Thursday on 99.1 The Sports Animal.
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1: Well, we don't think any players have returned from a higher level of football to play here tonight as we go to the fourth quarter with Chad Tindall, Brian Rice with you from West High School, where Central leads West 21-17. Rondell North, who's made so many big plays for Central, went down on that last play of the third quarter, and he comes off to the attention of the trainers with some assistance going to the fourth quarter. Central trying to go up two scores here late. And with as long the long drives that we've seen here, it could be very important to go up two scores.
0: Well, one of the things you may start seeing, and we've commented it all night long, is Central has a huge offensive line. I was able to dig deep into some status and information online. 78, their big tackle, 6'5", 320, if that gives you an idea. And if you want to look across that line, I don't think there's anybody below 280. And what we may see is that Central offensive line start taking its toll on this hot night, both in the running and the passing game.
1: Time of possession heavily in favor of Central tonight, though with a tight lead on the scoreboard. Third and five from the 15th. Shotgun snap, long, rolls out to his left, is going to pull it down to run, to the 10, to the 5, dances into the end zone, touchdown Caden Long, touchdown Central.
0: I tell you, once he got out to the left side, he turned it back inside, and he was just able to dance around defenders, but also he had great downfield blocking that was opening up lanes for him to run into. A big play for Central, but just a team play. Caden Long is going to get the credit for the touchdown. There's a lot of people out there opening up room for him to run.
1: Owen McGaha on to attempt the point after. 27-17, Central trying to make it 28. McGaha out of the hole to Braden Starnes. Good snap, good hold, kick is up, and it is good. 11:51 to go, fourth quarter. It is Central 28, West 17. hold it here as get ready. For West now to respond, but Chad, now they down two scores for the first time tonight.
0: Yeah, that gets that little separation. We talked at the half and looking to the second half. Was there a team that was going to get separation in the third quarter? And they didn't necessarily in the third quarter, but at the end of the third quarter they did in the beginning of the fourth. But that touchdown is a big drive for them. Again, going to two scores, get a little separation of what has been a close football game. That makes this possession by West very important.
1: Time of possession after three quarters, Central 22-53 to West 13-07. Of course, have possessed the ball for the first 9 seconds of this fourth quarter. Central will kick it away. And the return game for West has been extremely dangerous tonight. Agaha will boot it away. DeAndre Brinson, who had the 95-yard kickoff return, stands at the 15. And they kick a little pooch that's going to bounce and just be covered up at the 28-yard line and down, and that is where West will begin first down and 10.
0: Yeah, just a low-line drive that the
1: Dillon just said, I'm not going to try to run back with this. Let's just sit on it and go.
0: Might be the instructions from the sideline. If the ball's that short, you cover it up. Don't try to run.
1: First and 10 from the 28-yard line. Jack Harrison looking for an answer here. Two teams were held scoreless in the third quarter. Along with his second touchdown of the night for Central, has given the Bobcats an 11-point lead. Harrison, two receivers and a tight end to his right. Toss sweep right to Nelson. Nelson, a little spin move, dives back forward, gets up to the 30-yard line, a pickup of two.
0: Yeah, big play by I think it was Ethan Huffman in there for for Central. Central running in, and like West has been, rotating some bodies just to keep fresh players in there in this heat.
1: Second down and 8. West not in a big hurry despite being down two scores.
10: Hey, I want to go snap
1: receiver to the left, two to the right. Running back is Nelson. We have not seen Dominique Bingham come back after the injury. They will fake the give to Nelson. Here comes the pressure. Throw out, and it is knocked down incomplete. He was looking for Thomas Rowland here on the sideline. Pressure. I don't know if the ball ended up being tipped or if Harrison just couldn't throw over the leaping defender. Regardless, incomplete third and long.
0: Yep, a lot of pressure from the left side of the Central defense. It's giving him no time to throw.
1: Third down and 8. Clock stopped, 11:03 to play. Three receivers to the left, one to the right. Harrison in the shotgun. Takes the snap, three-step drop, looks to the right, finds his man in single coverage over there, pushed out of bounds, right at the line to gain. They will give it to him at the 39-yard line. Needed 8, got 9, first and 10 for the Rebels.
0: Yeah, big play there. They needed that first down. And just Harrison was able to find the guy out the flat and without a defender around him. Good throw, good catch.
1: First and 10. Stay with the three receivers to the left, one to the right. Look. Harrison takes his snap. Looks to the left, looks across the middle, for his running back, and he is hit and separated from the football. Incomplete. Yeah. He was looking for Whitetier Nelson, and he was met.
0: Yeah, Tanaj Taylor just hit him right as he got the ball. Never had a chance to catch. He just got a really hard hit.
1: Good discipline there to not hit him before the ball got there. Not draw an interference call.
0: Yep, good timing.
1: Second and 10 for West. All at their own 39-yard line. 10:26 remaining, fourth quarter. Central leads 28-17.
10: Check base.
1: Harrison takes his snap. Looking. He's going to throw to his running back. Uncovered safety valve is hit as he gets across the 40, falls forward an extra yard out to the 43. So went safety valve there, picks up right at 4. Third and 6.
0: really good coverage by Central in the secondary. Harrison just had nowhere to go. Went to the outlet out there in the flat. Wasn't able to get a big gain, so it brings up an important third down.
1: Third and six. 9:55 and counting for the Rebels. They were shut out in the second half last week after being within 4 points of Maryville. Tonight, down by four at halftime, have been held scoreless thus far. Third and six. Harrison takes the snap. Here comes the pressure. Pump fake. Throwing for it all. Has a man at the 30. Caught. 25, 20, 15, 10, 5. Rolled down inside the 5-yard line. Silas Monroe. Another huge catch for West. And it's first and goal.
0: I didn't think he could get the ball over the defender's head because he just didn't seem like he had his feet set. But he got enough on it. Silas Monroe, really big game tonight. Made another big catch. Gets West down to the 5-yard line.
1: Had 106 receiving yards in the first half, including a 95-yard score on what I believe was that exact same play. First and goal from the 5. West will get in the big package. Braden Livingston checks in at receiver on the far side and flags down everywhere. I don't think Central got everybody off the field. Let's see. They were trying to run guys off. West was trying to get set quickly.
0: Yep, they're marking off half the distance.
1: Yeah, it's going to be illegal participation. Central had 12 men on the field. They were trying to get Lanier Badgett off the field as he was a little hobbled after that last play.
0: Yeah, Badgett was the one that Silas Monroe beat to get the ball, and then he took him down from behind, but he kind of got rolled up.
1: He was trying to get, they sent a sub on, he was trying to stay on. West will make a late substitution here. 8:44 and counting. First and goal from now the 2.5. Two receivers to the left. Nelson is the running back to the right of Harrison. Big formation here. Fakes the toss to Harrison, or fakes the toss to Nelson. Harrison will bowl straight ahead, but he'll be short down right at the 2.
0: Yeah, it looks like he didn't get very much out of that. I thought he might squeak through there in a little seam and dive into the end zone, but he didn't get but about a half a yard.
1: A lot of momentum there, but a good stop by that potent Central defensive front. Second and goal from about the 1.5, under 8 minutes to go. Big formation once again. Harrison turns, gives straight ahead, into the end zone. Touchdown, Whitehair Nelson. Touchdown, West.
0: Yeah, just went to that left side right over between the center and the guard, pushing their way in there. Good job by West to keep this game close. That's a big score after Central goes up by two scores.
1: First, second half touchdown scored by West in the last two games. Comes at a huge time here. Cuts the deficit to 28-23, point after pending. And the officials are going to step in here. Let's see. Timeout West ahead of the point after. So West may be thinking to go for two here. That would make it a 3-point game. If you kick the extra point here, you still need a touchdown regardless. Get a 2-point conversion here, and you set it up where a field goal ties it, and Anderson Klein has already hit a 44-yarder tonight.
0: Yeah, they've got a good kicker, and it may make some sense because the difference between 5 and 4 is nothing, and the difference between 3 and 4 is a lot.
1: Massive. So a worthy timeout here, despite being down. West assumed 1. Now they will go for 2. 7:50 left in the ballgame. Brian Rice and Chad Tindall with you here on Rivalry Thursday. Big night of football tonight. Kicks off a big weekend of football all the way through the Labor Day holiday. With a 2-point conversion try, Harrison will have Nelson to his left, who just scored the touchdown. Two receivers to the right, one to the left. Tight end is in as a blocking back on the left side of the line. And now Central.
0: Oh, too many men
1: they
0: on the field.
1: Too many men on the field. Did they draw the flag or did they get a timeout? Let's see. No, illegal participation once again. That makes this a two-point conversion from inside the two, right on the one. That's a massive penalty.
0: Could be.
1: Harrison in the shotgun. Nelson to his right. Pump fake. Quick, trying to go the quick throw. Now they'll throw for the corner. It is intercepted. Intercepted in the end zone. And so the two-point conversion will fail. Lanier Badgett comes up with the pick back in the ballgame after being rolled up on earlier. But, Chad, I hate to second guess. We'll do that when we come back. But he had it at the one. Go to the air, and instead it is intercepted. Timeout on the field. 7:50 to play. Central 28, West 23. This is Rivalry Thursday on the Sports Animal.
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What's up, Tyler Ivins and Tyler and Will Afternoons? 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We got you covered.

Hey, what's up? It's Tyler Ivins, and it looks like you are currently streaming the Sports Animal. Be sure you tune in every day riding with Ivins during Tyler and Will. You want to make a little coin? Let us help you. Tyler and Will Afternoons, 3 to 7, found right here on the Sports Animal.

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5: Central a winner over West tonight here at West High School, 35-30, with Chad Tindall, Brian Rice with you from West tonight. And Chad, we saw a back and forth game. I think coming into this game, you had questions about West over the course of a game after jumping out and playing with Maryville for a half last week. And then not scoring in the second half. West was up to the challenge here tonight against a very good Central team.
6: They really did. I mean, coming into this game, looking at the records and the team they played, you figure you give Central a bit of an advantage, particularly for the offense that they've had. And, you know, West coming off a somewhat mediocre season at 4-6 last year. And questionable whether, you know, how they were going to be. They lost big to Maryville, but a lot of people lost big to the Maryville Rebels. And, then that, you know, and they beat Bearden in the first week. So this is going to be a big test for West. And I have to say, I mean, they got a lot of tough games ahead, but it's sad. I mean, you know, you're disappointed if you're the West Rebels that you lost, but man, you played a whale of a football game.
5: Hey, you look at West's schedule over the next few weeks. Well, it doesn't get any easier. It's at Alcoa next week, but then Campbell County, Halls, Clinton, good football teams, but a chance to make some momentum there in the middle part of your season before closing it out with couple of winnable opportunities with William Blunt and Carnes, and then Powell to close out the regular season. The season far from lost for this West Rebel football team. But for Central, you look at where the schedule is for them now at 3-0 and headed to back home for Campbell County next week before a trip to Clinton. Central, a lot of momentum here and a lot of momentum that carried them through this football game. Caden Long with another great performance, Chad. I think he has to be our player of the game tonight. Three touchdown runs tonight, including the one that sealed it. 22 carries, 191 yards, three touchdowns, 19 of 25 through the air, 212 yards in a score.
6: Well, he is exactly as advertised. When you look at statistics from last year and through the first two games of this year, you think, well, I mean, you know, can he keep that up? Has he just played some teams that maybe, you know, he had good games? Caden Long is an amazing player. And again, I made the comment during the game, he's good, and as the numbers show, he's really good at passing the football when he's got time. West tried to disrupt that a little bit, but he can find the receivers. They make some safe plays. The receivers make good yards after the catch. But gosh, when Caden Long runs the football, he is special.
5: Final stats, and we'll wrap it up here when we return. Your final score tonight, Central a winner over West, 35-30 on Rivalry Thursday on 99.1 The Sports Animal.
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5: Back to wrap things up here on Rivalry Thursday here at West High School. And Chad, a fun game back and forth. I'm sure homestanding West fans disappointed, but a fun game from start to finish. Well played by both sides.
6: Well, the West Rebels don't need to hang their heads. Gosh, they made big play after big play, and that one coming there at the end of the football game. But they made big plays throughout. Central is a really good football team and really good offensively. Probably a little better on offense than they are in defense. But West just played really good. They did. They were talented and showed that they got a lot to play for. They put some things together. And if they get better through the season, they will be a tough out by the teams they face.
5: 35-30, the final score. First down, Central 25-10, an edge in first downs. Rushing yards, 275 for Central, 32 for West. Passing yards, West had the advantage, 253-212. Total yards, 487-285. When you look at those combined with the time of possession that saw Central possess the ball, 28-43-19-17 for West. You go, this game wasn't close, but it certainly was a credit to West finding a way time after time to keep fighting.
6: Well, the one thing that sticks out to me, West needs to run the football better. Last week, they had negative 5 yards rushing against Maryville, and this week, 35 yards or so rushing total for the game. They need to be able to run the football a little bit better than putting so much pressure on Jack Harrison to make big plays or the big touchdown passes, kind of like they did tonight. They need a little more consistent offense. But give credit to Central. Goodness gracious. I said they had every piece on offense. They've got receivers. They got an experienced quarterback that's an all-star. And they've got a huge offensive line that played really well down the stretch.
5: That's going to wrap things up for tonight from here at West High School. Again, next week we will be on the campus of Carnes for Clinton at Carnes. Looking forward to being there for that Rivalry Friday tomorrow night on the Knox. With Mark Packer and crew, will be Kingston at Loudoun on our airwaves. Catholic will be on the road in Nashville, and Hardin Valley will be at home tomorrow night against Bradley Central. Looking forward to that. We will see you for that one next Thursday here on a Rivalry Thursday. Until then, for Chad Tindall, Brian Rice, thanks to Jace Vincent for producing back at Sports Animal World Headquarters. Thanks to our coordinating producer for high school football and the Sports Animal, John Wilkerson. Thanks to AD Paul Romero here at West for getting us set up here in style tonight. Until next week, Brian Rice saying so long from West by telling you once again the final score. Central 35, West 30. It's Rivalry Thursday on the Sports Animal.
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21: Glad to have you with us for the Mike Keith Show, delivered by Uber Eats. And to kick us off, this is Tennessee's starting quarterback, freshman from Greensboro, North Carolina. This is Faison Brandon, number 11.
22: Yes, sir.
21: How are you?
22: I'm doing good. How about you?
21: I'm great. You've been on campus for 8 months.
22: Yes, sir.
21: Now you're the starting quarterback at the University of Tennessee. Does any of it sort of feel strange, or does it strike you weird when I say that, or what do you think?
22: No, sir. Just want to thank God for giving me the opportunity, and just want to thank all my teammates for, you know, pushing me and helping me every single day. So, you know, it just works so hard every day. It doesn't feel strange. You know, just having all the input from my teammates to just help me along the way just made me feel good about, you know, winning the job. And, you know, I just want to thank the other quarterbacks also for just to competing, and we're still competing also, just making each other better every day. You know, I feel like having a good competition just elevates the room and just makes everybody's game better. So I'd like to thank my teammates also.
21: From the time you got here, you made it clear that this was the goal, that you were competing the minute you walked onto that campus. What gave you the confidence to have that sort of belief that you could come to Knoxville and immediately get to work and move toward being the starter?
22: You know, from I committed so early, just being around all the guys here all the time from the business, though, just made me I'd say very confident going in. You know, I know the guys, so I feel like I can come in here and just play and be myself. I know it's a competition. Coach Joya told us that. So he just wanted us to just work hard every day, you know, just try to elevate each other's game and learn from each other and just go out there and play our game and not try to think too much. So the biggest thing was just Coach Joy telling us to compete. So I just went out there. We competed, and my teammates helped me along the way. So, yeah, just – competing every day is what helped me.
21: You came here after your ninth grade year, after your freshman year of high school, for camp.
22: Yep.
21: And you got an offer.
22: Yes, sir.
21: And you weren't even the starter yet.
22: Yeah.
21: To that moment, to now, and knowing that it was going to be Tennessee for so long, how much is just sort of the comfort level with this place, with this coaching staff, with this offense, given you the ability to kind of move from that sophomore year of high school through, commit before your junior year, and now be named the starter before Saturday's opener?
22: You know, from taking all those visits from my sophomore year, you know, being with Coach Hype and Coach Joey, you know, it just, when I got here, it felt like, you know, I already knew the guys. So it was just kind of, you know, I would say just easy flowing. You know, I wasn't still trying to figure them out. You know, I had a pretty good telling them, you know, how they would be. And, you know, they stayed the same through the whole recruiting process. Like, they didn't change when I got here. They still act the same as whenever they was recruiting me. So that's really the biggest thing I like about here is just how wholesome it is, you know, and they're going to push you, coach you hard, and, you know, give you pointers. And every time, you know, something doesn't look too right. But I'll say just, I know it feels like a big family. You know, I know everything that they tell me is they mean well. So I just say I have a great relationship, and it all started the sophomore year.
21: Why has this always been your place?
22: I don't know. It's just I say from the first time I came here, like after that sophomore year when they offered me, well, going into my sophomore year when they offered me, it's just, I don't know. Here it just felt so good, like from everywhere else. Like, you know, everywhere else you have a good relationship with, sure, about, you know, the head coach and probably the OC, but here just, you know, just felt like everybody just, I had a great relationship with everybody, and I would look forward to coming here and, you know, just building more relationships with the players and the coaches. So, you know, it just felt like it's just a big family, and I really love that about here.
21: What do you hope Tennessee fans see from Faison Brandon at quarterback?
22: really just a hard worker. Someone's just going to play the game right, you know, and not try to do too much. But I'd say just play the game right and be a big competitor.
21: What made you fall in love with the game of football to the point that you have become the student that you obviously are?
22: Really just even since I was young, I started playing when I was five, just going out there, just always just been so fun to me. You know, when I'm out there, I'm not really thinking about anything else. It's just football. Like when I step on the field, it's, you know, just being out there with the guys, having a good time, competing, trying to get better every day. And it's been like that ever since I started playing. So that's why I really love this.
21: Were you always a quarterback?
22: No, sir. I was not always a quarterback.
21: All right. So what'd you play?
22: When I was younger, I started off like a DN and tight end and a little bit of running back. Then I started playing a little bit of wide receiver. And then a quarterback had got hurt when I was younger. And I wasn't even the backup, but I just could throw the ball. So that put me back there.
21: How old were you? Do you remember?
22: I was about, I'll say like 8 or 9.
21: Okay.
22: Yeah, around there. So that's when I played my first time. And then I didn't really like it the first game. But after that, I kept playing it. I started to love playing quarterback, you know, just being in control of the offense and being able to throw it to all the guys when I was younger. It was just really fun. And I could continue to grow love for playing quarterback.
21: As you grew up and you watched football, who were the quarterbacks you liked to watch?
22: When I was younger, it was like Cam Newton. Was like I'd say my favorite quarterback when I was younger, just seeing him, especially since, you know, the Panthers and North Carolina. So that was like my favorite quarterback growing up.
21: Let me ask you just a couple things about you. You've been here, as we mentioned, for 8+ months, been going to school. What are you studying so far, and what are you looking towards degree-wise?
22: At first, I was studying finance, but now I switched my major over to IT, so I'm on IT now.
21: What interests you in the IT world?
22: That's really what I wanted to get into when I first got here, but I kind of had changed my mind to finance, but ended up wanting to go with IT just because, you know, I like to play the game and stuff like that a lot. So just learning more about like computers and things like that just interests me. So.
21: You are spotted around here a lot at different times. We know you were here all summer, but we'll see you in the building at different times. So obviously you're a guy who works at it. What do you like to do when you're away from here?
22: When I'm away from here, or if I'm in the facility and not doing anything, I would like to play ping pong. But if I'm not here, I'll be on the game most likely, and video game 5 times.
21: This group of freshmen, who stands out to you among your fellow freshmen? Who should Tennessee fans be watching that Faison Brandon is excited about?
22: Also, I really like our whole freshman class. You know, mainly around the offense. I don't really see too much of the defensive guys as much, but, you know, TK and Tyreek are one of the guys that really stand out to me.
21: TK Keys and Tyreek King.
22: Yep, yes, sir. They've been doing really good. And Tyreek has done really good since he got here a little later than us, like catching up and, you know, going out there and playing. I'm really excited to see both of them this upcoming season.
21: Have you thought about Saturday and running through the tee for the first time? 102,000 fans. Everybody ready to see the Vols play, and you're going to be the starting quarterback. Have you thought about what that may feel like and how you'll manage those emotions?
22: I have thought about it. Just very, very like blessed and grateful because everybody doesn't get to, you know, run through the tee. So I'm very excited to do it, and I'm looking forward to running through the tee.
21: Has anybody given you any advice about game one in terms of other quarterbacks or other people in your life that know football or know Faison Brandon?
22: Yeah, I would just say, you know, Coach Landry, really all the coaches. Landry Jones, just, you know, not trying to do too much out there. Just, you know, play the game how it's supposed to be played and not try to do too much with it. Just do what I do in practice. Just apply all of it to the game and don't try to do anything more than that.
21: How do you handle everything just so evenly? That's the impression. I mean, even sitting here with me, you're just, it's all good. We're rolling. I mean, you're serious about everything. Yeah. And I've seen how you practice and how you carry yourself in different areas, but there's a calm to you.
22: I'll really just say, It's kind of just how I am. Like, I'll joke around and stuff with the guys whenever it's like, you know, we're just playing around or just hanging out. But I'll try not to just get too high or get too low. Just try to stay focused and, you know, stay level, because I feel like that's what will keep everybody else calm. And even if we're up by a lot or down or whatever's going on, just try to stay calm to make sure everybody's not too high or too low.
21: You did something last year that really shocked me. Injured a thumb. Yep. Season opener, right?
22: Yes, sir.
21: Had to have surgery on it, right?
22: Yeah.
21: Okay. So you're out the whole regular season. You know you're going to go to Tennessee. Mm-hmm. Tennessee's excited about you. You're done. You're going to show up at Tennessee in January. You came back to play in the playoffs. And not only did you do that, you won the state championship in 7A in North Carolina. Why did you decide to come back and play at that point when, from the standpoint about having anything to prove, you certainly didn't, having won the state championship the year before and already having your scholarship in place?
22: I'll just say really just, you know, my team, you know, I love my team so much, back home, you know, Grimsley, and Coach Brown, you know, I just really wanted to finish playing for him. You know, of course I came to Coach Hype and talked to him about the whole situation and see what he thought. He told me, if I feel good about it, then I can go out there and play. So, I just rehabbed really hard and made sure my thumb felt, 100% before I went out there. And then I went out there, I was able to throw fine, and, you know, we just went out there and finished the season. Just how we started it. And I really wanted to go back to back. So that was the biggest thing also. But we did that, and I'm very proud of my team because they did a great job along the way. You know, without me being out, and Brody Lowe, the new quarterback there, he did a great job too in the regular season, just keeping the momentum going, allowing me to just pick it up in the playoffs. So I really want to thank him too.
21: Team's important.
22: Yep.
21: Football's important. Winning's important.
22: Yes, sir.
21: All of it's important. You're all about business.
22: Oh, yeah.
21: Faison Brandon, thank you so much for the time.
22: Yes, sir. Thank you.
21: Tennessee's new starting quarterback to be the first Vol to start at his first game as a freshman since Brent Schaefer in 2004. I was at that game.
22: Oh, yeah.
21: You weren't alive, but I was at that game. he's quite a player.
22: Oh, yeah.
21: We've got more of the Mike Keith Show delivered by Uber Eats right after this.
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21: Time for the Heavy Lift with Jason Swain, presented by Planet Fitness. Jason Swain is, of course, the Vol Network's game day analyst. He'll be on the call on Saturday as Tennessee plays host to Furman. Welcome. Glad to have you here.
2: Good to be here.
21: All right. I want to start with the heavy lift of Braylon Staley and Mike Matthews and the level of expectations. Tennessee has not returned a receiving duo this productive in 30 years. So people certainly know who they are. What's fair to expect from Braylon Staley and Mike Matthews?
2: I think for them, over 1,000 yards each. Last year, they got over 800 yards. I think they are smarter. I think they're more confident. They're bigger, stronger, and faster. So, I think it's fair to expect for those guys to go for 1,000 yards each this season.
21: I've heard some young people refer to the duo as 414, which I get, actually, 414. What can they be? What can that duo be for Tennessee? Taking out the part like me, who's just a goofy guy who gets excited about players like that. You know, tell us.
2: They can be the duo that changes the whole narrative when it comes to Tennessee wide receivers under Josh Heupel. You know, there's been a narrative, right, about this offense and about Tennessee wide receivers. Right. And we've seen the difference in the route tree, in the passing game. These two guys can continue to change the narrative and take their game to the next level and totally flip the narrative on its head. That's how good these two guys are. Mike Matthews is a freak of athlete. You know, he was featured as one of the most talented freaks in college football. And then Staley is just so polished, came in as a polished wide receiver. He's done nothing but improve on that. And I think he's ready to take his game to the next level. They're motivated, Mike. I mean, they've been disrespected this offseason. People have put other receiver duos in front of them. They've not talked about a lot, so they have a chip on their shoulder.
21: Candidates for the third receiver spot. Let me run through them.
2: Okay.
21: And you comment.
2: Okay.
21: Travis Smith Jr.
2: Big, physical, can make catches, man, tough as nails, got a really good shot to be that guy right now.
21: Improved?
2: Very, very much improved. And you know the saying, you improve your most from your freshman to your sophomore year. You can certainly see that with Travis Smith Jr.
21: Where do you see the improvement?
2: Well, just the confidence, you know, the understanding of the playbook. That's the first thing, right? We know that receivers, it takes them a year to really understand this offense. And in their second year, you see that improvement. You see that with Travis Smith Jr. so far in fall camp.
21: Gradarius Jackson.
2: Rodarius, I like his willingness to go inside, the numbers go inside, the hash marks and catch balls, where all the linebackers are. Real strong. I mean, he battled an injury last year, but he showed me a lot in that Georgia game, and I look forward to him building on that. Him and Travis Moon Jr., I see a little bit of a rotation between those guys until one takes off.
21: Joakim Dotson.
2: Oh, man. Oh, yeah. Well, we didn't see much of him last year at all. We saw, you know, glimpses of Travis Smith Jr., Rodarius Jackson. Didn't see any Dotson. But this spring, he's been really good on the outside, catching some deep balls, burst on the scene. He's making that battle interesting. But I like his camp.
21: The kick return in the bowl game, too, was eye-opening to a lot of people.
2: Speed. Josh Heupel loves speed. Dotson has plenty of it.
21: T.K. Keys
2: remind me of myself.
21: Really?
2: Yes, because I wasn't a five-star like T.K. Keys, but it was expected for me to come in and play day one, which I did, but I had a fall camp where I had a strain groin, and I was trying to compete and show that I could play at this level, but my body was telling me, not so fast, my friend. Just slow up a little bit. So I was out for a couple of days. And because I was out, other guys were getting those reps. And it kind of stunted my development a little bit. And I see that's what's going on with TK a little bit. He looks better, but it's hard when you're not 100% healthy and you're competing against guys who are healthy. So you see the talent. You see his ball skills. You can see how he can catch anything around him. His catch radius is very, very wide. Looks like he's getting more healthy and getting more confident during the summer. He got stronger, and everyone seemed to be, you know, getting faster. But he reminds me a lot of myself. Just that injury to start the fall camp. Once he gets over that, I think he's going to be just fine.
21: Where does Desaun Brame fit in all of this as we talk third receivers, even though he's a tight end?
2: I love that two tight ends personnel grouping that Tennessee can possibly run with him, because he's not a normal tight end. He's like a third wide receiver. And I don't see a linebacker, I don't see a safety that can consistently guard him for four quarters. So he is special. He really is.
21: All right, talk to me about the freshman from Knoxville, Tyreek King.
2: Well, he's my favorite.
21: He's your favorite?
2: Yeah, he's my favorite receiver this fall camp.
21: Why?
2: Man.
21: He's just got it?
2: Yeah. First day I saw just the footwork. I saw the footwork, and I've followed him during his time at Catholic, but he's always trying to get a rep, gets reps. He always is trying to get better. He's not scared of anything. He'll catch a ball in the middle of the football field. Had a nice day in the first scrimmage. Nice deep pass, you know, in the middle of the field. He's small, but he's fearless. And I think as he continues to get more reps, we may see him on offense. We'll see. I think Kelsey is coaching him hard, which is, I think, a sign that he believes that he can be a contributor as well, too. But the punt return position for him is a perfect way for him to get on the field as a young player. If he can catch the ball consistently, make guys miss, make some big plays, we may see a freshman back there. He's a baller.
21: His problem with the punt returns is there's real competition.
2: Oh, yeah, it is.
21: There's several. I mean, DeJuan Morris can return punts. We mentioned Matthews and Staley certainly have that ability. Quay Moss.
2: Yep.
21: Was an excellent punt returner in high school and at West Georgia.
2: I typically shy away from freshmen returning punts and returning kicks, but if he's special, he's special.
21: He's special.
2: And I think King could be that.
21: All right, so for all these receivers, for Staley and Matthews, for whomever is the third, what is the challenge of playing with a young quarterback? And part two of that, how do they help the young quarterback?
2: Well, you help the young quarterback by just making plays for him. I mean, taking short passes, five-yard hitch routes, crossing routes, and turning them into 30-yard, 20-yard gains. That's the best way you can help a young quarterback. The way you hurt a young quarterback is dropping balls. You know, dropping easy layups, touchdown throws, turning the ball over, not getting lined up properly. You know, causing the offense to start possessions first and 15, things like that. The more plays you can make for the young quarterback, the better.
21: All right, so let me ask you this. With the young quarterback, will that change potentially the receivers that play based on their precision in order to be where the quarterback thinks they need to be?
2: I think it all works itself out the more they play together.
21: Okay.
2: Because when we mention a bunch of guys, yep. right? And typically we don't see a bunch of receivers in the rotation. I know that's something that we may see more of, but typically there's about three or four guys that you, right. that you count on. And I'm expecting that until we don't see it. But for these quarterbacks, they're going to roll with people they trust. I played with Casey Clawson as a young player. He throws the ball to the guys he trusts. And normally quarterbacks operate the same way. Be where you're supposed to be. Don't make me look bad. Catch the ball. Make plays for me. And I'll keep throwing you the ball.
21: The Planet Fitness Black Card, only $24.99 a month. 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We'll see you Saturday in the Vol Network booth.
2: Looking forward to it.
21: This is Jason Swain with us on the Mike Keith Show, presented by Uber Eats. 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

0: Coach Josh Heupel joins us, presented by Calhoun's. The opener against Furman. Furman's already played a game against Anderson University. They were victorious 20-3. What did you see from the Paladins last Thursday?
1: Well, for us, week one, it gives us a picture of, you know, where they're playing, their personnel, identification, and that's really in all three phases of the game. You're going to see more things on tape week two than what you saw week one. New coordinator on defense, some of the new wrinkles that they may have in. Ultimately, this week is about us, and it is every week, and us continuing to grow. And we get out to game day, go play with great fundamentals and technique.
0: Clay Hendricks, longtime coach at Furman. What are some of the characteristics of a Clay Hendricks coached Furman team?
1: Yeah, they've had really good quarterback play consistently in his tenure there. The ability to get the ball out quick, use the running back in the pass game. Defensively, they're really experienced up front, have a really good edge player that's, you know, preseason player of the year for them, and sound on special teams. So, again, for us, week one, want to see our guys go play extremely hard and play assignment sound.
0: How do you expect Furman to challenge Faison Brandon in his first start?
1: Defensively. New coordinator. I think we'll see more wrinkles than what they presented week one on tape. They were a little bit more multiple in their fronts. Anticipate continuing to see more of that in this football game. And ultimately, them try to apply some pressure to the quarterback.
0: Regardless of opponent, do you have specific goals for a season opener?
1: Yeah, first of all, get a win. Let's not make it more
0: fair
1: complicated
0: enough. Yes.
1: Than it is. It's our first opportunity. We got 12 of them guaranteed. It's our first opportunity to go out there, play, and compete. I want to see our guys play extremely hard. I want to see us take care of the football offensively and go attack the football when we don't have it on the defensive side of the football. You got three phases of the game. You want to play assignment sound. You want to play with fundamentals and technique. You want to see your team play smart during the course of 60 minutes, and that's in their assignments. It's, you know, playing penalty free and keeping us ahead of the chains and not changing the way the game's played.
0: Tennessee has outstanding running back depth. Do you go into the game on Saturday against Furman with an idea of how you're going to rotate the backs?
1: Idea of how we'll rotate, but anticipate all those guys, seeing time and action in the backfield and carrying the football.
0: Is there anybody who has the lead entering Saturday's game as the third receiver with Braylon Staley and Mike Matthews?
1: Yeah, those guys have all competed at a really high level. Three relatively young guys, Rodarius and Travis obviously have a year in it. TK, haven't been here since January. Going to see those guys continue to compete through the course of the week. Who ultimately ends up starting, we'll see. But anticipate all those guys playing football on Saturday.
0: Young players in particular that you'd like to see on defense, or you're excited to see?
1: There's a bunch of young guys that looking forward to see. Defensive linemen that have continued to grow and get better. In our secondary, we'll have some rotations there, and guys will get some play. So excited to see all of our football team. We got a bunch of guys, close to 50 guys. This will be their first opportunity to run through the tee and go play football, and want to see us handle that in a positive way.
0: In 2025, many of your freshmen played special teams, and they're going to have bigger roles this year. So they earned trust on special teams in order to move up. Have you seen that from some freshmen already this year that you're interested to see on teams as they kind of build your trust?
1: Yeah, absolutely. A lot of times in your journey as a football player, college football pro, even a pro player, it begins on special teams. A lot of transferable skill sets that transfer over to offense or defensive football that you are getting exposed to. We have a lot of young guys that I'm excited to see go play on special teams, our four core units. Want to see them play with great fundamentals and technique, play extremely hard, and go handle the game the right way.
0: Game's at 3:30, supposed to be extreme heat. Do you game plan around the heat?
1: At certain times you will. We won't game plan around this one, but sometimes earlier kickoffs, early in the year, you'll rotate a little bit earlier or more frequent than you would if it's a night game.
0: What does season openers mean to Josh Heupel just as a football guy?
1: Football time's finally here. All the work that you've put into it since the beginning of January. Looking forward to seeing 102,000 plus as we get off the bus and do the Vol walk and run through that tee. It's the best time of year.
0: It is the best time of year. Josh Heupel, thank you.
1: I appreciate it.
0: Joining us, getting us ready for this one coming up. Tennessee against Furman on Saturday from Neyland Stadium. Kickoff set for 3:30 Eastern Time. Coach Heupel's appearance on the Mike Keith Show brought
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0: to you by
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0: Tennessee
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5: Being a part of the Tennessee family, you know, and the impact that it's had on me after playing here, it's second to none. I mean, the connections that I've been able to create, the bonds that, you know, have stood true from the time I was here to when I left, 10 years removed now from going to school here, and I still feel as connected or as close as when I was here.
6: I think for Alvin to come back as often as he does is such a strong symbol to our current players, other former players, whether they can contribute and give back or not. We just want all former Vols and Lady Vols to stay connected to our program.
7: Every time he has some downtime, he's back here in Knoxville, and he's been a huge help to our staff and our players of understanding what this place is, how we go about our business, but also communicating to our players. And you can tell that this program, this university, this city means so much to him.
8: I tell people this, Alvin may have been one of the best locker room guys we ever had, because if something was untidy in there, all I had to do was say something to Alvin and he'd get them right.
9: Nobody's, you know, surprised by the success he's had. What an incredible athlete and person. He always comes back and always comes to the equipment room, says hello. He'll text and check in and see how things are going. You can tell and feel his love for Tennessee and the football program. It's exciting to see those guys that come back and see what Tennessee means to them. And Alvin's, you know, not been quiet about how he feels about Tennessee, but obviously his gift and just, you know, how he always comes back and wants to be around the program.
5: Being a student athlete at the University of Tennessee, it's impactful. It's amazing. It's all encompassing. I mean, you know, when you're here and you got a chance to wear that power T, I mean, it's something that you know, I don't think guys take lightly. It's an honor.
10: We had some pretty deep conversations talking about life, talking about legacy, and the question came up, and I said, AK, what do you want your legacy to be, you know, beyond football? His response was just, I want to be known as more than just a football player.
5: The Gate 19 lobby, it'll be the Alvin Kamara family lobby in Neyland Stadium. Man, I think just that opportunity to have that area, you know, dedicated to not only my time here, but my story.
6: I think that's such a powerful message for all of our fans to see. And we're just incredibly grateful, not just for the gift, but for the leadership he's showing in making this statement.
8: It's awesome for him to do what he has done for us. But it's definitely not unexpected, because that's just the type of character, again, that he has.
7: Can't say thank you enough, obviously, for the generous gift, but also how much you mean to our program and to this team. Thank you.
5: With this gift, I hope that, you know, it kind of sets a standard on what a student athlete at the university.

0: see Tennessee can accomplish with that power team, being a VFL, that you have just a responsibility to inspire and to like I said, set a standard for those coming up under you. I don't take it lightly, and I'm just looking forward to kind of making an impact and seeing what we can do. You know, it's all about evolution, so being able to help the university evolve in any way.
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2: 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Built Ford Tough Report, Furman, an opponent that Tennessee gets in week one. And Tennessee has been preparing to get ready for the Paladins, but they're also preparing to just get ready for the season overall. And for an opener, regardless of the opposition, what are the most important things that are challenging? Let's start with offense.
3: Well, I think it's just the cleanness of the game. Do you avoid the self-inflicted wounds, the penalties? You got a young quarterback. Do you get him comfortable? How much does the game start to slow down for him? You're wanting to see where his pocket awareness is. How patient is he? How patient is he not? But I think you have a checklist of things that you're looking to do, and it's a long list. But I think it starts with just simple execution of your offense. And then I think you have to figure out what you're going to do on the right side of the offensive line. No offense to the Paladins, but you can tinker with some combinations probably in this game, but you need to know where you're going to be Sunday heading to get ready for Georgia Tech. What are you going to be on the offensive front? What's your best look there? So that's where I would start offense, just the cleanliness of it.
2: Isn't Glenn Ellerbe the offensive line coach's prerogative to play 7-8 offensive linemen anyway?
3: That's what he would like to do. I think that's great in theory. I think sometimes that's hard to do. If you're in a groove and you're going, are you just going to go and – hey, let's swap out our guards here just because it's the fourth series of the game and, you know, we want to keep people fresh. Or do you look up and say, you know what, we're running it down their throat right now. This group's in a rhythm and we're just going to keep playing. They've always talked about playing a rotation, rotating guards, rotating a tackle. I think when you get into competition, that's a little harder to do because of the continuity that that group has to have in terms of making calls, making adjustments, checks when there's stunts and blitzes and all those things. So on paper, it sounds good. Sometimes it's a little harder to do that than maybe you think. I think in this game, you know, you certainly play a lot of different combinations and you want to see what some things look like.
2: Defensively, points of emphasis that Tennessee wants to have in the opener, that they want to come out of the game, and obviously you want to come out of the game having won, but the things that they want to have done defensively to say, okay, we took the practice field, we took the film room, we took everything else, and we moved it to a game effectively.
3: For me, it's two things. Now, there'll be a bunch of things, but for me, it's two big things. One, missed assignments. No bust. Don't give up a 70-yard touchdown and have two defensive backs looking at each other with their hands held up. Eliminate that. Be sound that way in terms of managing your scheme. So eliminate the bust and don't have those, which were a problem a year ago. And then two, I think tackling. You tackled probably more this preseason than you have in some other preseasons, but you have to translate that. You have to build on that, and you have to tackle well. Are your angles good? Is it a lot of arm tackling and reach tackling? Are you in the fundamental positions that you've been coached to be all preseason long and tackle and be a sound tackling football team? Lots of other things, but for me, those are the two biggest areas on defense.
2: Give me a defensive player or two that you are most interested to see on Saturday afternoon.
3: I want to see Xavier Gillum.
2: Defensive line.
3: I want to see what the transfer from Penn State does because he's been talked about so much. He should have a chance to be, you know, have a good day successfully. I think it starts there. I think the other one for me is Dejon Lane. How big of a step does he continue to take? He was better in scrimmage two than he was in scrimmage one. Remember, he was put in a little bit of an odd spot in scrimmage one because Idris Farouk was lost for the year just hours before that scrimmage, 24 hours before they went. So he went from being in a rotation to now you're beside TJ Metcalf and you're with the starters and there's an expectation for you to play at a high level. was okay in scrimmage one. I think he was better. I think he played faster in scrimmage two because I think he was more confident in what he was doing. I want to see how he builds from scrimmage two to this game because the safety position is so vital to this defense, and they need to be good at safety when they roll into that Georgia Tech game in week two.
2: Faison Brandon is the freshman everybody's going to be watching because he's the starting quarterback. Give me another freshman or two that Vol fans need to have on their radar for the game coming up on Saturday afternoon.
3: Our first-year player freshman. What does TK Keys do in the search for a third wide receiver? I think that search will be ongoing throughout the season. I don't think anybody runs with it in this game. But what does he show? Does he show in some way there? I think he would be certainly one that I would look at as a freshman and say, and I think you're going to play both quarterbacks if the game goes well. I'm curious to see how George plays. It's been a tough week. Been a tough week for George McIntyre, right? You're competing for the job. You don't get the job. You know this was your biggest window to win the job. You've been challenged by the head coach to stay locked in, stay engaged, stay ready to play. Do you play that way when you get your opportunity? I think that is an interesting side story while all the focus is on Faison and should be. But how does George mentally handle what's just happened to him? And is he ready to play at the level and execute at the level that you need him to be and that he needs to execute at?
2: Brent Hubbs, thanks so much.
3: Thanks, Mike.
2: Got more coming up on the Mike Keith Show right after this.
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2: Cooper Ranvier knows Tennessee. He has a history with Tennessee. The Lexington, Kentucky product wanted to be at Tennessee, but it took him an extra 2 years to make it to Knoxville. Ranvier has made it to town, and he has an opportunity in hand. The junior kicker is never planning to look back.
20: First thing I have to comment on is the hat. Is that a No Rivals hat?
21: Yeah, it's No Rivals. That's always what I wear when I golf.
20: That's sweet.
21: Yeah.
20: Man, I like that one a lot. You always wear No Rivals hats.
21: Of course, the only hat I wear.
20: Okay.
21: Well, this is like the espresso one or something.
20: Nice. Yeah. Espresso. Yeah. Well played. Transfer from Louisville.
21: Yes, sir.
20: Originally from Lexington, Kentucky. But you do have Tennessee ties. Let's start with the one that maybe people don't know as well. James Wilhoit.
21: Yeah.
20: Former Vol kicker.
21: Of course.
20: Outstanding Vol kicker. Teaches kicking.
21: Mm-hmm.
20: Taught you.
21: He's taught me completely how to kick. I did a camp at Brentwood Academy in eighth grade during COVID, and he obviously coaches there now. So he kind of put me two and two together and found me, and then I've been working with him since, and he's pretty much taught me how to kick.
20: Then the other part, people know this story a little bit more. When you left Louisville, entered the transfer portal, and ended up at Tennessee, you had been at Tennessee before and had had a very good experience. Tell us about that.
21: Yeah, so I visited junior year in the spring, and I knew there wasn't a massive spot open, but also I really loved the campus, and James obviously put in good words for me. And then I came back in May of that same year and kicked in front of Coach Eckler and Coach Crabtree and Coach Blocker, and obviously I really loved it, but opportunities come and go, and I'm just glad I'm full circled all the way back here.
20: And when you made the decision to enter the transfer portal, was there much question about what you were going to do?
21: No, I pretty much joined the portal specifically to go to Tennessee.
20: To go to Tennessee.
21: Yeah.
20: In terms of watching you, and you can tell me I'm completely out to lunch on this, you don't seem to waste a lot of time, energy, I won't say thought, but you just go in there and kick it.
21: Yeah.
20: I mean, there's not a lot of – it doesn't look like you're shooting free throws where you have to take six dribbles and walk off nine steps to get to the spot and, you know, do have your lucky charm with you. I mean, mm-hmm. Cooper Ranvier just goes in and kicks it.
21: I say a saying I can't really say on the this interview, but it's
20: – How does it go?
21: Kick the freaking ball.
20: Okay.
21: And that's just what I say in my head. And then I just go for it.
20: Does that come from the fact that you were an excellent soccer player? And as an athlete, not just a specialist, but as an athlete, you're playing the game even if your role is that of a specialist.
21: Right. Yeah, I played receiver in high school too. And I always noticed that, like, when I first started kicking in high school, I always felt more pressure kicking than I did playing receiver. And I was like, well, why? It's the same thing. So I just kind of used that same mindset as – I'm just out here playing football still.
20: Bennett Brady's the snapper. Mm-hmm. Jackson Ross is the holder. How long did it take the three of you to get in sync?
21: I mean, pretty much instantly. They're as good as it gets at the end of the day. So I just came in, just worked on the timing a little bit, and by February we were perfect op.
20: It's great to meet you.
21: Yes, sir.
20: And looking forward to watching you kick all season for the Vols and digging the No Rivals hat.
21: Yeah, thank you.
20: Where do I get one of those? Can I get one?
21: NoRivals.com.
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18: Game week and game day always brings excitement when the calendar hits September. You know, Kevin Steele, it kind of reminds me a little bit of you coming out of a hard winter, all right, and then spring brings a change in attitude. That's kind of the way I think college football, at least for me, it always has been and is right now. That hard winter, we had some pretty tough stuff we had to work through here in the off season, but brand new season and, of course, a lot of big games starting today.
22: It's an exciting time. And, you know, what you learn after you've done it a while is, and I know you experienced this, Coach, that, yeah, you're excited because it's what you do. But so is everybody else. Those people that are buying tickets and follow the team in the stands as well as on radio and television, they're pretty excited about it too.
18: Well, we had eight teams that lost last Saturday. Of course, 8-1, but everybody else undefeated. Anxious to start and anxious to see all of us as fans on what our team looks like. All right, week one brings games on Thursday, Friday, Saturday, Sunday, and we even have a game on Monday. And, Kevin, one of the things that I think college football, and in particular some of the conference, Southeastern Conference, one of them, they do a really good job of starting a new season. We have a couple of neutral site games, a couple of big ball games, and then they end the season, of course, with a college football playoff, 12-team playoff to end it all. Good start and a good finish, and boy, this year, seems like every year college football is getting better and better and better from a product standpoint, from a game time standpoint, as we go through, well, this past decade for sure.
22: Well, you just said it, you know, everybody gets caught up on all the different things that are going on, the rule change, NIL, or where they name, image, and likeness, and the pay in the players, and the transfer portal, and all that offseason discussion. But once the season starts, and that 120 yards and 53 and a third is better than it's ever been.
18: I always like to bring a little history to this show. I bet you didn't know this. I didn't know this. This will be the 157th year of college football. November 6th, 1865. Okay, right at the end of the Civil War, New Brunswick, New Jersey, Kevin Rutgers College, who is now Rutgers University, played the College of New Jersey, which is now Princeton University. Final score, Rutgers 6, Princeton, or the College of New Jersey, 4. I don't know how they got to 4, but different rules back then. But that's where it all started, about 157 years ago.
22: Well, the only thing that kind of got me a little bit when you said that was I remember the celebration of the college football season of the 100th season, and they had 100 on the side of a bunch of helmets, 100 years.
18: That was my senior year. We had 100, and every team wore that. Had that 100 up there. And
22: of course, just to remind you, you did say now this was 157th. So
18: yes,
22: just
18: I know.
22: Do your math.
18: I was not going to bring up that I played in that one, but you did it for me. So thank you so much. I appreciate that. Anyway, boy, how much this game has changed. We've seen so many changes in all the way from not having, really not having a national champion, quite frankly. And then we came up through the 20s and 30s and the great coaches and the great programs established. One thing as I was looking back on that, the teams in the 20s and 30s and 40s and 50s and 60s, the teams that dominated back then, now Army, Navy were huge back then because they had a lot of really good players. But, Kevin, you look at the others, a lot of them still in the top 10, top 20 programs. So it's something that's been built up over this history of college football.
22: They are. And, you know, people forget how much it's changed. One of the top schools in college football back then was the University of South, Swanee. The infamous winning 6 games in 7 days.
18: Teams used to play, that's a good example of it. Number one, you only had like 30, 40 players on a team. They played both ways. This first ball game I was talking about, I did a little research on that. They didn't have uniforms. They played in their work clothes. And there was no forward pass. There was no running game. It actually was kind of soccer and handball together. You could bat the ball with your hand or kick it with your foot into the goal on the other end, but there was no forward pass. There was no running game. Hence, I guess, is why you had a 6-4 score.
22: Yes, sir. It's a little different now.
18: Let's talk about last week's results. We had some really good ball games. Let's hit them real quickly here. Everybody watching, of course, I think college football fans, North Carolina 15-10 over TCU. We'll come back and hit these real quick. Virginia, extremely impressive, 34-8 over North Carolina State. Florida State had a 34-17 win over New Mexico State. Southern Cal, 42-26 San Jose. That game's, you know, the closer than it was. That game was out of hand pretty darn quick. And then, Kevin, I wanted to kind of start with this because we know there's going to be a group of 16 that make the playoffs. Two of those teams that certainly are in the hunt, Memphis, UNLV. Memphis goes out to Las Vegas, a big 27-21 win. And, again, when it's all added up at the end of the year, this is going to be a really significant win for them.
22: Huge win for Memphis on the road. Very good UNLV team. And it was probably the best matchup out of all of them, and even though it came out of the group of six.
18: Let's talk a little bit. I don't know if you had a chance. I know you did because you're a football junkie like me. Virginia, I thought, was extremely, extremely impressive. Now, I don't know how good NC State is. They've usually pretty darn good. But, man, that was an impressive win. And watching that team play, very, very athletic. Now, they had a good year last year. Head coach there, and you worked together at one time, did you not?
22: Tony Elliott and I worked together. Very, very smart guy and a tough guy. And that showed up on Saturday.
18: Clemson, right?
22: Yes, sir. Yes, sir. And by the way, Clemson, just a nugget on that on the Virginia team. I'm sorry. People don't realize Virginia has the oldest roster in the NCAA this year, which ironically, if you look back to last year, Indiana had that. So that tells you something there about experience.
18: Well, it still matters. A lot of young players coming in, a lot of transfers coming in. You can go from old to young pretty quick, and I guess you can go from young to old to young pretty quick also on that. Let's talk North Carolina State because that was kind of a focal point nationwide, more so because of Bill Belichick than anything else. But impressive win. But more than that, I thought it was probably a disappointing loss. Kevin, let's just kind of talk real quick about that. You and I feel the same way about this. There's games that you win. There's games where you get beat. And then there's games that you lose. Every time you're on the wrong end of a score does not mean that you lost the ball game. Sometimes you get beat. I think TCU is going to look back on this and say, hey, this was a game that we lost. We didn't get beat in this ball game. We lost.
22: Well, the most sickening, and I know you've experienced, I've experienced, everybody has that's coached the game or played the game. The ones that hurt the worst are the ones that you didn't lose the game because they had better players or they played better that day. You lost the game because of the mistakes that you made. You beat yourself, and those are hard to swallow.
18: Big games this week one. Remember, last week was week zero. Clemson at LSU. I think SMU and Florida State's going to be a big ball game for both these teams. And of course, Kevin, we got Boise State out at Oregon. Let's start with Clemson, LSU, Death Valley. Both of them play in Death Valley. Both of them are the Tigers. I think this is going to be a great matchup. We think we know what LSU has. Not quite certain about Clemson, but we got two really good coaches. This ought to be a great ball game. That game will be played in Baton Rouge.
22: It's a great game, great matchup. I'm going to be interested to see, you know, LSU spent a lot of money in the transfer portal getting players from outside in and just where they're at in week one. Clemson has not been so committed to that. It's affected them in the last couple of years. They've jumped in it a little bit, but they feel like they have a very experienced team and very talented team.
18: Well, and one thing you just touched on, if you look at the completely different opposite poles, you got Lane Kiffin, who is kind of the Mac Daddy of the transfer portal, and of course you got Coach Sweeney, who stayed out of it for years, so he's moving a little bit one direction. I'm not sure Coach Kiffin's moving the other.
22: That's not gonna happen.
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18: As we get ready to kick off this first week, week zero last week, of course, Coach Steele and I thought we'd kind of take a look at some things happening off the field, new officiating rules, the importance of the 5-for-5 rule. Coach Steele, I wanted to start, though. One of the things that kind of reared its ugly head came out of nowhere, really, lawsuits, things like that. But one of the things that we're facing, particularly in the Southeastern Conference, Big Ten has addressed this too, as have the other two Power Four conferences. Players that entered the draft have been on NFL teams, now because of a judge's ruling, are able to come back and play college football. Big Ten started, SEC followed, ACC, Big 12 all voted. The leagues have said, their commissioners and the folks that run the league, the presidents and the folks that run the league have said, you're not going to be able to do it in this league. Where are we right now on that from a college football perspective?
22: Right. Well, the first thing is to understand that what happened is the NCAA passed a rule that said anybody in the class of 22 that was still had not declared for the draft and gone out, had not been to the NFL, anybody in that class of 22 had a fifth year. Well, those guys had left and gone to the NFL, which conflicted with another rule. Once you've gone to the pros, you can't come back. The court system said, yes, you can. So the SEC, they have a hearing tomorrow. Let's see, that'll be Thursday at 11:30. And that the SEC came out and said, we're going to comply. Well, they said that so that it stopped the lawsuits until they got to the hearing on Thursday. That'll be September 4th, I think it takes place, where the judge will hear both sides. And what the whole crux of the thing is, Coach, is does a volunteer association, which the SEC is, have the ability to enforce their rules? And so that's going to be decided. If he says, yes, they do, then there can be some suspension of coaches, money reduction, even suspension of voting rights. So there's a lot on the table for it.
18: I think as most of you know, we tape this show early because it's played on some of our radio stations. Got about 25 radio stations that carry this throughout the state of Tennessee. Some do it on air it on Thursday, some Friday. Everybody has to have it aired before that 11 o'clock Central Time game in the Southeastern Conference. So that's one of the things that, again, could have been decided by the time we do air this show. Kevin, I want to look at some of the some of the changes that have been made in the rules. One of those is the targeting penalty. Let's spend a second talking about, there is no doubt that the targeting rule that was put in place, 18 years ago, has made this game safer. No question about that. One of the things that I like that the committee that handles all this thing, the enforcement committee, they've made adjustments over the years to that, and they're making another one this year. One of the, I thought, more stringent penalties was that if you got kicked out in the first half of the game because of targeting, you sat out the second half. But if you got kicked out in the second half, then you had to be suspended for the next game. They took a look at that. They've now rescinded that. I think that is really smart way of handling things and the proper way of handling it.
22: Absolutely. Coach Matthews, that rule kind of punished the team and not the player, where you're sitting out the next game. That was hard on the team. And usually when they look back at the stats, it came from safeties or linebackers and usually one of the better players. So you were taking one of the better players off the field for the team, sometimes for the next game. A little harsh.
18: One of the things that has changed in the penalty standpoint, offensive pass interference now. Offensive pass interference in college, unlike pros, but in college, offense and defensive pass interference were the same. It was a 15-yard penalty one way or the other. The committee came in, looked at this, and thought that the penalty for offensive pass interference was a little bit different, so they reduced it to 10 yards. Now, one of the reasons they did this was 15-yard penalty, that's the maximum penalty you can have in college football, and they wanted to reserve that for personal fouls, unsportsmanlike conduct type plays. So, as old defensive guys, I'm sure you're like me. I don't know that I like this, but I certainly understand it.
22: I do understand it, Coach Matthews. I don't like it. I think it's really odd that pass interference for one side of the ball is one thing and pass interference for the other side is the other thing, but that's where we are. And I understand it. I do understand it in terms of you kind of take the offense completely and totally out of being able to make a first down. The stats on that are way, way, way low, that if they get offensive pass interference, they're going to wind up having to punt the ball.
18: A new rule's put in place. I think we might see that this year. They introduced this year the fair catch kick. That sounds, what do you mean a fair catch kick? So NFL's been able to do this. High school has been able to do this. The NCAA playing rules now will allow that on a punt or a kick off, but particularly on a punt, the receiving team can give a fair catch. And then if they announce really quickly they want to get a kick-free kick, you can kick like a field goal. Let's say the team's punting out of their end zone. You get it on the 50-yard line, only maybe 30 seconds or so to play. You'll have the opportunity for a free kick, no rush, where you can kick the football. I've seen this in high school. I don't think I've seen it in the NFL, although it's a rule. Kevin, I'm going to bet we're going to see maybe one or two of these this year. Very unusual, but interesting to me that they would put this back in. I don't see how this adds to a ball game, but certainly the rules committee did. May have been one of those days where they didn't have much to talk about.
22: It's going to be interesting, Coach Matthews, and think of it like this. If I punt the ball to you, you're on offense now, and you're backed up, you got 90 yards to go, and you kind of say, well, hey, let's just run out the clock, run it down, and punt the ball, okay? Well, now you got 2, 3, 4, 5 seconds when you fair catch the ball at the 50 to try to score. You don't really have any time to move the ball and kick a field goal. Well, that's going to change some thinking now, because if you punt it now and he fair catches it with 3 seconds left, they kick a field goal on a free kick and get 3 points. So it's going to change play calling from that standpoint at the end of the halves.
18: Again, I think we'll see it this year. I've seen it, I think, 2 or 3 times here in Middle Tennessee in a high school ball game. And with the way kickers can kick now, Kevin, there's not – I watched the I forget which college game it was last week. There was a safety. It was TCU kicked off after that safety against North Carolina. The kickoff returner caught it at the 5-yard line. So that's a 75-yard in-the-air kick. Everybody has those soccer kickers and kick it a long way. Going to be interesting.
22: And free rush, Coach. So there's nobody rushing him.
18: Nobody
22: now.
18: Rushing.
22: Like warm-ups.
18: Take your time. Got a holder. You don't put it on a tee. You got a holder and kick it down there. This year, the 5-for-5 rule is in place, starting with young men who came in to the came to college football this year. You had 5 years to play 5. Kevin, that is a rule. It does away with the red shirt. I think it's a really great rule, because a few years ago we had that 4-game. You could play 4 games and still red shirt. Now you can play all 12 games or 13 games, or if you go in the playoffs, more than that. I think that's really going to help teams at the end of the year, when some of those, most all those red shirts are freshmen, that they played now. Hopefully they played in several games. I think we're going to see more and more freshmen at the end of the year playing, because a lot of these talented freshmen come in. Most of them probably going to be skill type players. I like this rule.
22: Love it. It's great for the mental health of the student athlete, because the hardest thing to go through, you know this from our days of coaching, is you got those freshmen come in. They're superstars, but they're not quite ready. And then they don't get to play football for a year. There's no chance. You just got to sit. And psychologically, that's hard on those guys. The other thing that it does is it helps in development. It's going to help the coaches develop players because they can play them and not trying to figure out how many games did he play? How many quarters did he play? Is he going to redshirt? Is he not? No, he can't play this week because he's already played in three games. So he can't play this week. That takes all that off the table. Just play them and develop.
18: One other thing that I noticed over the years, if freshmen are playing, they normally do better academically because they're involved in playing. So that's maybe an added plus. I'm sure the rule didn't face that.
22: Probably not, but we know that, Coach. That you saw some really, really kids go through some tough times their freshman year from the mental health standpoint when that they were not able to play.
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18: Two storylines for this 2026 Tennessee football team. Very clear. New quarterback on offense, completely new defensive staff, and new defensive system on defense. We'll start with the quarterback. True freshman coming in out of high school, highly recruited, one of the top quarterbacks in the country, was there for spring practice, was in a battle with another young man to who was going to be the starter, took about 2 weeks, all of spring practice, 2 weeks this fall. That one was named, and we're going to see what Faison Brandon looks like in this first ball game. Kevin, first games for really every player, but certainly for a quarterback, a little bit unique. Good to start at home and good to start of a team. Furman does have a game under their belt, but it's a team that if Tennessee plays anywhere up to their capabilities, this ought to be a good opener for the freshman quarterback.
22: It is going to be, Coach. You know, Furman is well coached. Don't think that they're not. They're just a team that's really a bad football team. They're not. They're well coached at their level. They're physically tough. They play really good defense. They've got a quarterback, in fact, who I was on the staff when he was a quarterback for us at Miami. So Jake Garcia is their quarterback. He's about a six-year guy. He's been playing a while. And he's been in big games. So he's not going to be all shook up because he's playing in Neyland Stadium. So there's some things there that make Tennessee, you know, you got to be prepared.
18: Different ways when teams come in, and these are bye games, you coach the programs like that. Well, you might not ever coach one. I coach the programs like that where you were one of those bye games, and you knew going in that you were playing an overwhelming favorite. I remember when I was at Louisville in 1976, we went up and played Pittsburgh the year that John Majors and Tony Dorsett won the national championship. So, Kevin, different approaches to way head coaches the way that they prepare and their game planning in these outmate games. Some coaches go in there and say, hey, we're going to do what we do. If we get beat by a big number, we get beat by a big number. But others come in with that kind, we have nothing to lose. We're going to fake punt. We're going to take trick plays. We're going to do some exotic formations. Do you know enough about the Furman coaching staff, because I know you're close down there. What do you expect from them out of this game?
22: They're more traditionalist in terms of we're going to do what we do and try to do it well. And they're trying to create an atmosphere, if you will, and they're playing off of this. And I know it's going back, but trust me, they're playing off of it. Appalachian State goes to Michigan a couple of years back and beats them soundly. And so, you know, they're going in there, we do what we do, and we're going to take care of the football. We're not going to get penalties. We're going to win in the kicking game. And we're going to give ourselves in the fourth quarter to have a chance to compete.
18: How many head coaches over the last 25 years have used the example you just used? Guys, you don't think you can get beat? Let me tell you a little bit about App State going into the Big House in Michigan a few years ago. That you talk about a checklist item. That's on every head coach's checklist.
22: No question. And it's brought up across the country for these games like this, where you're playing a FCS team and you're Tennessee. There's a lot of examples across the country like that, and it gets brought up.
18: What's going to be interesting to me, I'm going to be watching two things in this game. I'll be at the ball game. I'm going to be watching two games of the thing. One is defensively, exactly what is Coach Knowles and that staff. There's certainly been major changes. What are we going to see? But offensively, it's going to be the way that Coach Heupel and Coach Joey Halsey handle this new quarterback. Number one, I would think they're going to play both. I don't know that. But secondly is, what are they going to ask Faison Brandon to do? My suspicion is that they're going to really throw the ball more than normal because Tennessee knows they have a good running game. And they know they can probably line up and run the ball 60, 70 times in this game and win comfortably. But the experience that this young man needs in actual ball games, even though it's a team that you probably should beat easily, is in the passing game. I expect, Kevin, they're going to throw a lot of different routes. They're going to see what he can do. And bottom line is get him maybe 65, 70 plays in game time experience.
22: In the past, being a defensive coordinator in this situation with a young quarterback, really good offensive line, very talented quarterback, but first time starting, is a lot of times you'll see those guys come in there and they give them easy throws. If that's a, I don't know that any throws easy. They're going to give them very completable throws to give him confidence, and they're going to take their shots too, because they're a shot team. But they're going to do that to see where he's at on that, and then knowing that they've got the run game in their back pocket.
18: First game checklist for Tennessee in this particular ball game hasn't changed over the years. Again, I go back to the you don't want to lose the ball game. Tennessee should not be in you know, if, let me put it this way, they're not going to get beat. If they lose, they're going to lose. But doing the things the checklist items tell you, what happens in a first ball game, jumping off sides, delay game penalties, what we call pre-snap penalties before the ball snapped, or post-snap penalties after the whistle is blown. Those are the two that really drive you crazy, unacceptable. You're going to have penalties during the game. You're going to have a hold. You may have a late hit, some things like that. But Coach Steele, that pre-snap and post-whistle, those are the ones that make your hair turn gray.
22: And how many times, Coach, have you seen drives get killed because of non-competitive penalties? And by non-competitive, it wasn't between the whistle. All right, from the snap to the whistle, it was not. There was no competition going on. We just made a mental error and gave up big yardage.
18: Coaches can live. You're going to have a hold every now and then by offensive lineman. Maybe a guy's coming free. You don't want him to hitch quarterback. Okay. You're going to have a hold defensively or something. But again, those pre-snap and post-snap, as we watch ball games, Coach Steele and I guarantee you that's one of the things that we are looking very, very closely at. Any other first game, forget about it being Furman, first game lessons over the years that you've accumulated for a first game at a program like Tennessee?
22: Well, I'll go in. These are all, because you're going to be yes. Penalties we talked about. Turnovers, either taking it away defensively or turning the ball over offensively. Coach, you can name games you've lost early in the season because of turnovers. The kicking game has got to be buttoned up. Offense, something people don't think about that offensive coaches are kind of hung up on looking at is third down conversions. Now, they'd like for that to be third, three, and four, the easy ones, but they also need to, in the early part of the season, be able to complete those third and seven, third and ten, third down conversions. And then red zone offense, are you scoring touchdowns or 3 points? Because that's a huge difference. And so, they're going to have to be buttoned up in red zone. Defensively, I think looking at Tennessee from the lessons we talked about, has the tackling improved? Are the mental errors down where they're just busting and turning people loose? And then the chunk plays, obviously, minimizing those.
18: One of the pet peeves that I have, number one, I played defensive back in college 1 year, and I was a running back the next year. I coached an equal amount of time on defense in the secondary as I did running back on offense. And one of the pet peeves I've always had, there is a difference in turnovers between a fumble, a lost fumble, and an intercepted pass. You should never, a good running back should never fumble the football. I'll put the receivers in that category too. But, Kevin, interceptions, all interceptions aren't the same. If you get a ball tipped or if a receiver, pops the ball up in the air and they intercept it, there's different types of interceptions. I go more from this standpoint of, hey, if you're throwing the ball as a quarterback where you should be throwing it, if you get it to the receiver you should be throwing it to, somebody makes a great play on defense or a tip. So those interceptions you're talking about are the ones that are really thrown. They're bad throws. If it's a good throw and something happens, that's completely different. But now from a running back perspective, you should never lay that ball on the ground. The proper technique protects that. I don't care how hard you get hit.
22: Coach, have you ever heard this statement by a quarterback coach you've coached with? Because I think it came from Tennessee back in the day when I heard it. There was, and I think it was Walt Harris who said it, and you can attest to it if it was. There's interceptions that are no throws. You shouldn't have thrown the ball. And then there's interceptions that happen off of tips, off of the bounce off of a wide receiver. Those quarterback coaches don't say much about that. But those no throw interceptions, you shouldn't have thrown that. Those are the ones that get under people's skin.
0: Timeout called. Back after these announcements, Coach to Coach, driven by the Tennessee Highway Safety Office.
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7: Must watch games today. Clemson at LSU. That ought to be a big one. SMU, Florida State. These two teams, certainly SMU has been to the college football playoff and would expect to get back there. We know what's happening down at Florida State. And, of course, Boise State out at Oregon. Coach Steele, though, I want to start with Sunday's game right here in Nashville, Tennessee, where we're airing this show. Louisville, Ole Miss, I think, is going to be the best game of the weekend, most competitive game of the weekend.
8: It has the makings to be. People underestimate what Jeff Brohm has put together at Louisville. He's got a very good football team. They're talented and well coached. And Ole Miss is coming off of a banner year. They've got their quarterback back, but it is a new play caller.
7: Louisville, one of the favorites in the ACC, and Ole Miss, man, that they're Southeastern Conference. Of course, we know the coaching change there, but Trinidad Chambliss, I don't know where you would rank him, but he's going to be in the top. If you're looking at talking about the top quarterbacks in the country, he's going to be missing there pretty quickly, Kevin.
8: I would rank him right here. Scary. As a defensive coordinator, he will scare you.
7: He's a guy that can throw it. He can throw out of the pocket. He can throw on the run. When he gets outside the pocket, he's tough to get on the ground. Again, one of those sleepless nights when you get ready to prepare, when you're preparing to play Ole Miss.

0: this year. You're going to be, it's going to be one of the things that you're going to be thinking about as you try to sleep at night, no question. North Dakota State. Let's talk a little bit about North Dakota State moving up this year. One of the programs over the years, Kevin, what have they won, like 15 out of the last 20 FCS championship games?
1: You know, right.
0: They're always there.
1: And then you go back before that, Coach, Division II. So the string of Division II to FCS and now FBS, you know, into the big conference, they know how to win. Just tough young men.
0: Kind of interesting. I want to talk about SMU, Florida State. Number one, you coach at Florida State. You know that situation. SMU, you're at Baylor down there. SMU back in the mid-'80s put on the death penalty. They weren't put on probation. But SMU is a program, and we've seen it. Again, they went to the first college football playoff. A lot of money, a lot of athletes around there. That is a program that I think everybody associated with college football knows can be a top program. They're getting closer and closer and closer.
1: Right. I coached with Rhett Lashley for a couple of years, their head coach, and he is a rising star. He's just a gifted guy in terms of leadership, in terms of coaching, and putting things together. And now you see the results. It's a big week, Coach. It's a big week for Florida State because they're trying to climb out of a hole that they've had since going 13-0 of 2 years of being not very good. And they got to win last week. And so this is their first real test of climbing out of the hole. And, you know, they really, you hate to say this, but they're at a point in time where they're fragile, so they can't get knocked back in that hole.
0: Three major college programs in Florida. Miami, they have rebuilt. Florida, well, they're hopefully going to be rebuilding. Florida State, big year for Coach Norvell there. We don't get into what's going to happen, but the interesting thing to me, Kevin, we've all, both of us and everybody recruits Florida. There are so many athletes down there. I mean, they can support three programs. Miami's got that Southern Florida area. Florida State more up in the northern part, but so many athletes out there. And for both those teams at one time, a couple of years ago, 3 years ago, 4 years ago, all three of those programs were down. That's highly unusual.
1: Very unusual. Usually looking through the history, there's always one of them and sometimes two of them that are up in the top. You know, Florida and Florida State ran up in the top for a while, and then Florida State, Miami ran up in the top for a while. But to have three of them down is very unusual. And that was the case 3 years ago.
0: Let's talk a little bit about the group of six. ACC Conference, American Athletic, Conference USA, Mid-American, Mountain West, Pac-12, even though there's only eight teams there, and the Sun Belt. Those are the conferences that make up the group of six. We know there's going to be one team come out of that. Last year, to the college football playoff, last year we had two. And, Kevin, let's kind of hit some of these top programs we think going in. Let's start with the game that we alluded to a little bit earlier. Memphis, one of those teams, and UNLV, one of those teams. Memphis with a big win, underdog win, out at in Las Vegas. That puts them a little step up on everybody else out there right now. We got Boise that's going to be playing this week. Boise, if they just play well, and they're probably going to be in it anyway, but if they just play well against Oregon, could put themselves in there. But let's talk about a few of the other teams that, and what we expect to see there. App State's always been really good. You know a lot about that program. James Madison, they put coaches in, well, Cignetti, UCLA, Cignetti, they got to have a lot of players leave out there. Those teams, though, we know one's going to get in there, maybe two's going to get in there, like last year. So all of those teams have something to play for, but, boy, they don't have any margin. This is not one of those times when you don't want to come in second, I guess would be the way to put it.
1: Right. You don't want to come in second. And if they can get a signature win out of these first two or three games, that helps their chances of getting in. If they can go on the road and get a signature win, we mentioned that App State Michigan game years ago, wasn't the same scenario because they couldn't get in, but that's a signature win. That's huge for those guys.
0: Clemson, LSU, that is not a conference game, but clearly – first game of the year that's going to have a lot of meaning when we get to the end of the year, looking at those. A two-loss Southeastern Conference team's probably got to get in. Maybe not the ACC. They've got really only one guaranteed conference. We know the conference champion gets in, but big game for both. That game is on the road. You got a new head coach at LSU. Kevin, that ball game. Well, we don't really pick games on this. It wouldn't be an upset if Clemson won this game, would it?
1: No, not at all, Coach. Everybody's looking. I mean, people forget there was 15 years of Clemson being one of the top programs in America, and they had an off year last year. You know, Coach Bryant had an off year in 1968, and then the 70s were his best years. So you can have an off year and get it back on track. I think this is a step to do it.
0: Any other bowl games kind of catch your fancy this week that I haven't brought up?
1: Well, we'd already mentioned the Louisville Ole Miss game. You know, I'm going to be really interested in watching the Auburn Baylor game. Not so much because of what the score is and who wins it, but you know, Coach Golish, who I've been extremely impressed with. I've been at Auburn, so I know what you can do there. I think he's making big strides, and I'm looking forward to seeing, you know, that Auburn toughness get back.
0: You have coached defense coordinator at most of them at Alabama, at Tennessee, Auburn, I'm talking about SEC schools, and LSU, right?
1: Right.
0: Let's talk just a little bit about Auburn. I've said this about them over the years. I love their fan base. They're one of those fan bases who they're going to support their team. They're the number two team in the university and team in the state. Now, don't take that the wrong way, Auburn folks. But bottom line is that atmosphere down there, one of the best game day atmospheres anywhere.
1: People ask sometimes about what's some of the most fun times you've been through. In 2017, we beat number one Alabama and number one Georgia in a three-week period of time at the end of the season. It wasn't supposed to win either game. It was at Auburn, both games. There's just something about the toughness and the almost – it's not a negative thing. It's almost like a chip on their shoulder when they're all together, hard to beat.
0: Yeah, and not only that, beat the two biggest rivals by far in the country. You beat Georgia and Alabama the same year. Probably going to get a little extension, I would think, if you're the head coach.
1: He got a good one.
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0: Each week at this time, we take a look at the winning edge. What is the winning edge this week? And we do it in the two-minute drill. This week, how to not lose opening games. Not end up on the bad end of the score, but lose an opening game. Pass lessons and pass checklists. Pre-snap, post-snap penalties we discussed a little bit earlier, Coach Steele, but those are two of the biggest. Penalties are really amplified in opening week games.
1: Absolutely. Ask TCU last week. They had 11. North Carolina had 4.
0: Penalties, big, and then also kicking mistakes and turnovers. The weather had a little bit to do with it, but without question, the snap over the head out of the end zone, got kicked out of the end zone. By the way, let's just talk about that. I had some people ask me about that. Why was that a penalty? The kicker kicked the ball out of the end zone. That is a penalty, but since it happened in the end zone, it's going to be a safety anyway. And you kick it out of the end zone, you teach your kickers to kick it out of the end zone, because if the other team falls on it, obviously it's 6 points, 7 points instead of two.
1: Absolutely. They're just avoiding a potential of losing a touchdown as opposed to 15 yards.
0: How much time would you say, and I'm going to use my time when I was coordinating, Thursday before the ball game, that's usually the last time that you're really out on the field. You'll have meetings on Friday before the game, but Thursday's the last time you got this defensive team together and really stress the importance of whatever's happening in that game, what's important now in that ball game. One of the things that I always stress, Kevin, from a defensive perspective on this, was guys, go out and play free. One of our checklists says, don't want you thinking a whole lot. Good coaches, they do their coaching during the week and in ball games, and this is a checklist thing for coaches, let your players play. Now, if it's a stupid penalty or something like that, you know, the head coach will handle that. But one of the big jobs as an assistant football coach, and particularly coordinator, is a ball game, you're there to win the ball game. You correct things afterwards. Let them play and let them free. One of the biggest things that I learned over the years, Kevin, was this: if you have a good player now, And if you, or if, and particularly if you have a great player, let them play. Don't coach caution into good or great players.
1: Absolutely. And coach, you've seen this before. We kind of transferred it to defense later on where people don't realize it, but the quarterback coach will sit down with the quarterback, the play caller. Coach Hype will sit down with the quarterback and he will say, okay, what do you like? What do you feel comfortable with? Okay. What do you not like? And adjust the call sheet. You know, sometimes take plays out. We started doing that on defense on Thursdays before game. On Saturday, we would have a meeting, and we made sure that everybody was comfortable with the major calls in that game. And if they wasn't, you know, as a young coach, I'd be like, well, hey, we got to do this. Well, no, you don't. We would take stuff out simply because of what you said, just to eliminate mental errors, give them confidence, let them play free. And, you know, we scream about effort, coach. You've done it. I mean, effort. When all else fails, give effort. And you can't do that when you're thinking, when you're paralyzed.
0: Number one winning edge this week, make your opponent beat you. Don't you lose the game.
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9: I don't know if the toxic vibes we saw are going to be completely fixed there. Washington's injuries, a serious problem, especially up front. Injuries are a concern with the Giants as well. And plus, they moved their best defensive player in Dexter Lawrence. So, Dallas is our pick to win the NFC East and to win the NFC altogether. Do predictions get much hotter than that? That is our boldest tick, boldest prediction for the NFC. We'll get to the AFC tomorrow. What are your boldest predictions, or what do you think about it? 310-840-4910 if you want in. Let's go to Bert. He's in Baltimore. You're up first, Bert. Bert, what do you got?
10: Think about it. I think that you have been spending entirely too much time with your buddy Linnell, and that is, to put it nicely, the least intelligent thing you have ever said. And I've only known you 9 months.
9: What do
10: months.
9: You disagree with? I just spelled it all
10: the
9: out. What part
10: Dallas
9: do you disagree with?
10: Cowboys winning
9: yes.
10: anything.
9: Okay. Hey, hold 1 second.
10: Yes, sir.
9: What would you have called me a year ago if I said Indiana was going to win the college football playoff and run the table? What would you have said to me at the start of the NBA season if I said the New York Knicks were going to beat either OKC or San Antonio in the finals?
10: Josh,
9: you would have probably called me the same names.
10: Knicks when the playoffs started and won 7-1 odds. You know
9: okay,
10: what I would have
9: but
10: said.
9: What about Indiana? Would you have said the same thing about Indiana as well? You probably would have. I'm just saying.
10: Give me the reasons. Said that's the least intelligent thing you've ever said, Josh.
9: Right.
10: But a year ago, I would have said,
9: "Give
10: great
9: me
10: I them to win
9: what
10: last
9: am
10: year
9: I
10: too.
9: Missing?" Then I'm not a Cowboy fan. I'm
10: what
9: far from
10: you
9: it.
10: Missing?
9: What am I missing?
10: You're yes. missing. You're missing the last 30 years. The Dallas Cowboys haven't advanced past the wild card round since 1996.
9: Divisional round, not wild card round. They were in the divisional round just 3 years ago.
10: All right, I'll take the correction. Here's how the season's going to go. You're right about one thing. Stafford's old, and he's going to get hurt. But that's where it ends. Everybody but you has ripped on the Rams for taking Ty Simpson. He just put up a prolific preseason showing that he was a great pick. And Ty Simpson, not Matt Stafford, is going to lead the Rams to a Super Bowl championship.
9: Wow.
10: You heard it here first.
9: I love that. That's a great take.
10: Thanks,
9: it's
10: Josh.
9: A bold take. Thanks, Bert. It's good to hear from you. It's a bold take is what I mean to say. Don't agree with it at all, but I like the boldness of it. And that's what we're here for. 310-840-4910 if you want in. Let's go to Mr. Positive. Mr. Positive, you're on Westwood One Sports Night. Josh Graham here with you nationwide here. Boldest NFC takes. What do you have?
11: Josh, baby, Bert was a little bit spot on, I got to tell you. I got to go with the Rams. I mean, come on. Think about it. Dak Prescott.
9: What's bold about picking the Rams, Mr. Positive?
11: Oh, my God. They just got so many.
9: But what's bold about it? They're the biggest favorite to win the Super Bowl preseason that we've seen in a decade, maybe two.
11: Well, I mean, you know, anything's possible. Like you, like Bert said, Matt could get injured, and then you got the backup quarterback. But what gives the LA Rams the edge is Sean McVay. I mean, he wants to run out there and punch everybody.
9: I'm going to stop you. We all know Sean McVay's good. We know the Rams are good. What's right, the bold prediction?
11: Ah, God, you got me real quick, and you did something great with your father, with Eddie Murray. God, I could hug you. You're a great man, Eddie Josh. Right, have a great night. Everybody go for your dreams. Boom, shakalaka.
9: Oh, there goes Mr. Positive. I don't even know what he's talking about. With Eddie Murray and my dad? My dad knew Eddie Murray back when. I've personally never met Eddie Murray. Love Eddie Murray. This weekend, I think, is the 30-year anniversary of his 500th home run. But, yeah, that's weird. No idea what he's talking about. 310-840-4910. Got a feeling that everybody's with me on this Cowboys take, other than Bert. I think everybody's with me. Let's go to Barry. He's in Boston. Barry, you're with me, right? Hey, Barry.
12: Of course I'm with you, buddy.
9: Thank you. See, that wasn't that hard, was it?
12: You're talking to the biggest Cowboy fan in the world.
9: Well, okay, fine. Okay.
12: It's been a rough 30-something years.
9: This is the year.
12: Jerry Jones is a terrible owner, but I agree with you. The Cowboys hopefully will win the NFC.
9: Okay. Thank
12: you, I would
9: Barry.
12: Love that.
9: Let's go to Aaron in Texas.
12: I would love
9: can
12: that.
9: Can we keep the good vibes going? Like, you're a Cowboy fan in Boston. Aaron in Texas, I imagine, is a Cowboy fan too. Are you with me?
13: Can you hear me?
9: Yeah, I got you, Aaron.
13: Hey, man. Okay, I'm about to connect to my car. Give me literally 1 second.
9: Is this going to be like the exchange I have with my wife all the time where it takes like 2 or 3 seconds and then when it connects,
13: exactly.
9: I hear, are you still there? Hey, oh, sorry, I lost you for a second. Okay. So this is me stalling for you. I assume that you're in the car now.
13: Yes, I'm in the car. Can you hear me okay?
9: Yes, we have you, Aaron. What do you have?
13: Fantastic. All right. I just want to talk to the last couple of guys, except the other Cowboys fan, because I know you're probably still listening. You guys, you two in particular, remind me of the biggest annoying casuals in the sports world. You have no real takes of your own. You only regurgitate what you hear on ESPN about the Dallas Cowboys, and I'm getting sick of it. You have he couldn't give you a point, bud. He couldn't give you a reason. He just said, look at the last 30 years. Like everybody else says, it's unoriginal, it's lame, and people like that suck. I'm not saying that the Cowboys are going to win the Super Bowl this year, but I am going to say that if you're going to go against the Cowboys, have a logical sports take, okay? We're not asking for much here. We're not asking for a dissertation. We're not asking for a soliloquy. We're asking for reasonable sports takes that you created on your own. Am I asking for too much?
9: No.
13: Am I asking for too much? I'm getting sick and tired of people saying the same thing over and over and over again. If you looked at the offseason, you would know that calling them a contender is not a wild thing to say. Like you said, the defense has vastly improved. We all expect the offense to be excellent. Geez, what happens usually when a team has a good defense and an excellent offense? They usually are contenders. Is that a crazy take?
9: No, I'm right there with you. By the way, what are you driving?
13: I'm driving a 2026 Nissan Kicks.
9: That sounds sick.
13: Thank you. I appreciate it. It's actually a beautiful car.
9: I hope you'll give us a shout back, because that might be the best call we've heard this week.
13: You know what? I will. I can do this weekly. I can do this all day. I'm tired of these guys.
9: All right, there you go. I love it. This is a safe space. It's a venting space. Sometimes, you know, appreciate the call from Texas. This could be like you laying on the therapeutic couch and just venting. You know, if you want to call us and tell us about your mother, you're welcome to do so. This is a safe space for that. 310-840-4910. So that's my boldest take. You can tell us yours. We want to hear your boldest NFC predictions. 310-840-4910. I got the Cowboys winning the NFC. The NFC North has been the most debated division in the NFL this offseason, it's fair to say. The time's arrived for us to pick a champion in that division, and we'll tell you who we got next on Westwood One Sports Night. The wait is over. 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

0: night for Bill Belichick's Tar Heels. They won last Saturday, but tonight I was out in Winston-Salem watching Wake Forest football play Akron. And the Tar Heels quarterback from last year, Gio Lopez, looked really good. A lot better than he did in Chapel Hill a year ago, which is quite the indictment on Bill Belichick for promoting Freddie Kitchens to be the offensive coordinator, and quite an indictment on Freddie Kitchens, who Baker Mayfield aptly on mic one time called him an idiot. 310-840-4910. Let's get another bold prediction in here. How about we go to Joel? Or we just went to Joel, didn't we? In New Orleans? How about we go to Hindo? He's in Chicago. Hindo, what's your bold prediction?
1: Hey, can you hear me all right?
0: Yeah.
1: All right, cool. I'm using AirPods for the first time ever doing this. How's it going? Winston-Salem? Love it. Little sister lives out there. Wake Forest? Booyah.
0: Booyah. What's your prediction?
1: All right, so you want bold prediction?
0: I do. That's the question.
1: Chicago Bears, Super Bowl champion.
0: Gotta be.
1: And it's not. And it's okay. So it's not because of Caleb Williams. He knows, right? He is of steel. He is the man.
0: Well, I think we lost you. Sadly, I think the AirPods might have done you in. But we got the hot Bears taken there, and that's what's most important. One more state represented, Dan in New Jersey. Dan, you've got 30 seconds. I wanted to get you in before the end of the hour. What's your bold prediction, Dan?
2: All right, before I say this, I just want to say I'm a Steelers fan so we don't get Cowboys all their panties in a bunch.
0: I got you.
2: I believe the Eagles will play the Bengals in the Super Bowl this year.
0: Eagles-Bengals.
2: Yeah, absolutely. And see? I have to push back on your Cowboys thing real quick,
0: okay,
2: with Dak
0: please.
2: In the playoffs. You weren't putting on anything on Dak, but he threw two picks early in that game. One was a pick six, and the other one put the Packers
0: inside
2: the five.
0: Yeah, the Green Bay game from 3 years ago.
2: Yeah, the Green Bay game. I'm sorry. And he pretty much handed them 14 points. They lost by 16. I mean, that's a big part of that.
0: Okay, so I appreciate the call. I'm up against it, but I think that qualifies as a hotter AFC take than an NFC take to say that the Bengals will be playing the Eagles in the Super Bowl. But we do have time for those AFC takes tomorrow, in addition to Free For All Friday. How about we pick all the division champs in the NFC? Next.
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0: I deserve this. And here we are. Starburst Sours.
1: Enlighten me as someone that doesn't know anything about anything. Mouth guard for, like, sleeping? Or
0: yes,
1: you strapping
0: yeah.
1: the chin
0: like
1: strap
0: where,
1: on and
0: where
1: on the ECU?
0: I did, when I had braces, had to wear, like, headgear at night. Like, that had the wires and the deal. I did have to
1: you
0: wear
1: have a
0: that.
1: Photo of that by chance?
0: Oh, it's somewhere. I could dig it up. We could find it somewhere. That could be a homework assignment. But no, it's when you're sleeping, you might grind your teeth or whatever, and your teeth might wear. So they said, hey, you know what could just solve a lot of these problems? The 7 or 8 hours you're asleep that you might grind your teeth, if you just put this mouthpiece in, boom, that saves you so much tear that you don't think about, wear and tear.
1: I'm envious that you get 8 hours of sleep. That's the real bold takeaway from that.
0: Matthew in Ohio, can you deliver your take in less than 30 seconds? Go!
2: Detroit Lions will take the NFC. Dak will choke in the playoffs as he usually does.
0: Okay. Go Lions, go. Jahmyr Gibbs, hope he's on your fantasy team if that's the case.
2: No, but that's all I have to say.
0: I love it, Matt. Hey, you come in here. Some people do the thing where they say, hey, how you doing, Josh? Hey, you doing all right? What's up? Newsflash, I'm always going to say yes. Yes, I'm doing okay. So I appreciate Matt's efficiency saying, you know what? You asked me for 30 seconds. Lions are just going to win the NFC. And Dak's going to choke. That's all we needed. Appreciate it. 310-840-4910 if you want in. There is a Louisiana football team not named the LSU Fighting Tigers that we need to talk about. And we'll do that next.
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1: Speaking of sweating out bets, Kelly in Vegas, Stewart, Ariel Epstein, co-host of a show called On Tilt, will be joining us, helping us figure out some NFL futures on the program. We love that. All about it. AFC Bets, free-for-all Friday. Oh my gosh. Friday's loaded. I almost sounded like Mr. Positive there. 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
1: 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Quickly growing, we greatly appreciate those who have supported that channel. Now, let's put the show to bed.
2: I need something to be very clear before I start this story.
1: What's that?
2: I hate influencers.
1: Really?
2: Hate them.
1: Why?
2: I like content creators. I hate influencers. I'm glad you asked.
1: What's the line?
2: Well, I'm about to tell you. At the U.S. Open, it is being disrupted by influencers. And I'm talking like people. So there's been multiple occasions at the U.S. Open. Now, I'm not like the biggest tennis guy in the world. I kind of like, you know, the Americans. Ben Shelton is obviously dating my goat, Trinity Rodman. So I'm happy for him every time he has success. But there's been multiple occasions where influencers are ruining matches. There was a woman who showed up with a ring light to film content in the stands. Imagine if you paid hundreds, if not thousands of dollars to go to the U.S. Open and you're paying $25 for a honeydeuce. I don't know what that is, but everyone says it's good. And you get your view blocked because someone has a ring light to film whatever content that they're filming. But then the thing that I saw earlier today that really put it over the top is there was like a group of people in a luxury suite that were just like singing and dancing during the tennis match. And a tennis match, as you know, it's not exactly like a football or basketball game where there's just constant noise.
1: Yeah, it's during the point you can hear the, ah, ah, because it's not very loud by those in the stands.
2: Yeah, interesting sound effects there.
1: But that everybody knows exactly what I'm talking about.
2: Yeah, that is true. But the influencers are taking over the U.S. Open. I hate that. If you're a content creator and you're like building something and you maybe you're like, I like outdoorsy content creators. So like they're hiking or they're showing off new equipment that could be better. Like that's all good and well. You ask where the line is. The line is if you are disrupting an event, disrupting a person's day to film whatever you're going to film with no real thought of the repercussions, no real consideration of those around you. That's where the line is drawn. I don't even think that's a thin line. I mean, that's a very bold line. It's sparkly. It has yellow and gold sparkles on it, so you can differentiate. You seem like you're pro-influencer.
1: No.
2: You got offended when I said I don't like influencers.
1: No,
2: I
1: actually felt badly for you for a second because I don't think you're going to like where the industry's headed. I think
2: I hate where the industry is headed.
1: I know. This is the thing that I'm saying. I think in the 90s, there was this sentiment among sports writers where it's, oh, we're going away from journalism and we have the people who are columnists who are appearing on television just to deliver takes but not do so in a responsible manner. And Stephen A. Smith and Skip Bayless were born and that was hot take culture and we got all of that for a generation, and that's what people thought that this industry was. I think the next iteration of that, the way that those newspaper folks looked at those people, the Stephen A. Smiths, the columnists, the hot take people who go on television, God forbid, and looked at them the way that we're talking about influencers now, I think that's the way that our generation of people who do this are looking at influencers when they actually have figured things out with how people view content. And 5 years from now, all the sports talk

0: people like you and me, we're going to be trying to do what Katie Feeney's doing or what the folks are doing in the influencer space. You might
1: you
0: not like
1: dancing
0: it.
1: Dancing then, son.
0: You know what? I don't know any of the dance moves. I don't know how to do the ASMR thing. Like, I have these Starburst, like, sours that I can rub up against the microphone.
1: I'm going to say, don't start chewing into the microphone. That'd be horrendous.
0: Just rub against the microphone. Drake Toll, Addie Bates, they know all about this. This is what the people want. That's what they're here for.
1: They know about it.
0: No, they know. It's what they're doing on the TikTok. Starburst, sours, on the microphone. It's what gets the people going. It's provocative. And, yeah, dances. I don't have a dance, but I saw that Craig Kimbrell threw up on the mound tonight, and we didn't get to it. So, Craig Kimbrell pose. I used to know how to do this well. Didn't know he was still pitching in baseball. Also, congrats to Adley Rutschman for his two homers against my Orioles. That's why I'm wearing the Adley Rutschman jersey, even though my team lost. There you go. Excellent story today. Bringing it tonight. Same thing for Oliver Popular. Good luck to us trying to top this program on Free For All Friday. Drake Toll's on the way.
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0: I believe the Eagles will play the Bengals in the Super Bowl this year.
1: Eagles-Bengals?
0: Yeah, absolutely. And I have to push back on your Cowboys thing real quick with Dak in the playoffs. You weren't putting on anything on Dak, but he threw two picks early in that game. One was a pick six, and the other one put the Packers
1: inside
0: the five.
1: Yeah, the Green Bay game from 3 years ago.
0: Yeah, the Green Bay game, I'm sorry. And he pretty much handed them 14 points. They lost by 16. I mean, that's a big part of that.
1: Okay, so, I appreciate the call. I'm up against it, but I think that qualifies as a hotter AFC take than an NFC take to say that the Bengals will be playing the Eagles in the Super Bowl. But we do have time for those AFC takes tomorrow, in addition to Free For All Friday. How about we pick all the division champs in the NFC? Next.
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18: 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It's time to get your sports day started. It's time for the longest-running sports show in the state of Tennessee. Sports Talk with John Wilkerson and Vince Ferrara. To be part of the show, call or text 865-656-9900.

0: It's 6:01. It's time for Sports Talk. I'm John Wilkerson with Vince Ferrara, and we are here on Chapman Highway at the Bed Store, and we invite you out this morning, as without question, they have so much going on, but first and foremost, what they have for you is an incredible night's sleep. 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We're at the Chapman Highway location of the Bed Store. There's also Lenoir City, Clinton Highway in North Knoxville, Maryville, Turkey Creek across from Pinnacle Movie Theater, and Kingston Pike in the Gallery Shopping Center. And we do have, you could stay indoors and avoid the heat, of which right now, we have overlapping heat advisories. There's one that started at 1 o'clock yesterday that goes until 8 o'clock tonight. And then the National Weather Service tossed out one right before midnight last night that also goes until 8 o'clock tonight. So without a doubt, might be just the slightest bit. And I'm talking about a degree or two cooler today than it was yesterday. But that's like saying, Vince, it's not just a, it's not a blast furnace, it's just a campfire.
1: Right. If you walk into two different saunas, you're probably not going to be able to tell the difference.
0: That's right. So if they were to lift you out of yesterday afternoon and drop you into this afternoon, chances are you might not feel any kind of appreciable difference. But in terms of the numbers, might be just a little bit below today what was yesterday. And again, we're talking about potentially record numbers. So that means the heat index is going to be back in the triple digits as we steamroll our way into the first weekend of Tennessee football. 94 is the forecast high tomorrow. 50% is the chance of rain in terms of isolated thunderstorms, and it literally will be hit or miss. We're talking hour by hour, 10% chance of rain here, 15% chance of rain there, no greater than 20%. But then again, if it's over your head, that's not good. But anyhow, we've got so much to talk about. It is our first Football Friday. And again, we are thrilled to be here at the Bed Store.
1: Yeah, absolutely. They have, with that Labor Day sale they have going on, they have so many tremendous mattresses, the top lines, and they can get you in the best mattress for you. The big thing is, regardless of which one you may decide to go with, it's the huge savings that you can get. Numerous, some you can save up to $1,400, other $1,000, other $900, $500. 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They'll even tuck you in.
0: That's right. They sure will. So come on out. We've got 3 hours with which to get everything taken care of as we usher in once more the first full weekend of college football. And boy, there was a ton of activity last night.
1: Goodness, there certainly was. Let's get you the walkthrough, tell you what we have planned. We will look back on what happened last night in college football in courtrooms, rooms plural. And we'll have our football weekend package we'll set up. We do it every Friday in that second segment where we set up the entire weekend in football on all three levels. Certainly a pause before the storm with the NFL starting next Wednesday. But in terms of this weekend, we'll get you set up with the football weekend package. We'll have a UT opponent preview. We'll look at Furman, what they bring to the table a little bit later on this hour. And then you'll hear from Tennessee defensive lineman. He has been probably the most complimented player on that side of the ball, and that's Xavier Gilliam. That later on this hour. Then in the 7 o'clock hour, we will visit with Webb School head coach, legendary coach George Quarles, who was at Furman, as well as some interesting insight, and we'll get a chance to talk to him in that second hour. We'll have a UT football game preview. We'll talk about what we'd like to see in that game between Tennessee and Furman. We'll have a UT football practice report from Riley Haltom. Final hour, step to the plate at 8, trivia for a great prize presented by West End Tire. We'll visit with Jimmy Dykes. He is, he's got a tremendous event that he is involved with that we're going to tell you about and maybe squeeze in a hoops question or two. And then every Friday in the third segment at the bottom of the hour, we'll have our six pack of picks, our prediction segment, six biggest games in college football, and we will break those down and share our predictions. And then, of course, on Football Fridays, we always welcome you to be a part of it. Send us your score predictions via the text line at 865-656-9900. What do you think the final score will be? And as we ask you just to send us yours and interact with us, who do you think the most impressive player will be? Typically say MVP, obviously should not lead to one person deciding win or loss, but who's going to be the standout player, do you think? Give us one along with your final score prediction. Hit us up on the text line, 865-656-9900, and then you're always welcome to do so on any of the social media accounts. 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
2: Yeah, and it's not a contest, but we tend right. to look past the ones that just says linebackers.
1: Right. Yeah, exactly. Give us one. To think, and this is one of those where you think out of the box. I mean, we're going to get some Faison Brandons, obviously, and Deshaun Bishops, but how long do those guys play? Are there opportunities for some of the backups to play and then make a big impact? So, be fun. We should get some different answers today.
2: Yeah, and it's going to be the third meeting ever between Tennessee and Furman. They met in back-to-back seasons, 1941, 1942, so it's the first time they've gotten together in essentially 84 years. And as far as the Southeastern Conference, what a day yesterday. First of all, the judge in Louisiana, after the hearing yesterday, gave his ruling last night. Huge surprise. He has granted pro players the ability to return to college football from the NFL. And it was interesting to see a couple of pictures circulating as the judge was standing there giving the LSU L next to other people from the state of Louisiana. So I think it is just a bold demonstration of no bias whatsoever.
1: Absolutely. The attorney general in all purple, go Tigers and all that kind of fun stuff. And then accusing the SEC of trying to get home court in a court as well.
2: Yeah, because while Greg Sankey was on the stand, there was a filing of a lawsuit the SEC has brought against LSU and Lane Kiffin in federal court in Birmingham.
1: And incredible that Greg Sankey's in a Louisiana court and the SEC's defending itself from that standpoint. At the same time, they're filing a lawsuit, a federal lawsuit, as you mentioned, in Birmingham against all those parties at LSU. And part of what was included in that is an active campaign to get NFL players to file lawsuits against the NCAA to get eligibility to come back to college. So that was a report that was out there. Clearly they feel it's true for them to include it in their federal lawsuit. That's where they feel like that's where it certainly looks like, despite what happens at LSU, that would be the trump card to what we heard from in Louisiana yesterday. And then, of course, you had the attorneys for the players at LSU afterwards say, look at them filing in Birmingham. Like, you know, what are we doing here? Oh, really?
2: Yeah.
1: Isn't this what all these lawsuits are about, is to try to get your home cooking so they do it against your clients, and now it's suspicious? Come on.
2: Yeah. Exactly. So anyhow, the SEC has said that it plans to appeal the Louisiana judge's ruling, but for this point in time, and again, it will be very interesting to see, they have the ability to play these players, but will, after rosters are set today, will Lane Kiffin and the Tigers play these players?
1: Daquan Wright says he expects to play, like he's ready to go.
2: Yeah, he's worked a couple days with his new team.
1: Right, of course. Who needs, you know, 30 days of preseason practice?
2: Yeah, and I still believe that the NCAA would have perhaps footing to say, well, this is not an athletic suspension. This is an academic suspension. I'd wonder whether or not Wright has passed 6 hours in his last semester.
1: That's
2: to be eligible for the fall semester, right. You have to show that you passed 6 hours in the spring. So That would be interesting to see if they just said, well, by the way, academically, you're not eligible.
1: It is something, John, that when in a lot of this coverage, you don't hear anyone talk about the academic side of it. You know, actually, like you have to, you're supposed to get in school and you're supposed to have some sort of requirements. Now, with Xavier Harris, he said he's going to need a couple of weeks to get into shape. So I think they have a little bit of an out with him. Right is the question. And then Jack Pyburn, apparently, because the Chiefs signed him in their 53, he's not pursuing LSU, at least right now. Who knows if he tries, even though it should be too late, but who knows. But yeah, that would be really stupid if he gave up a 53 to come back to college.
2: It was supremely stupid. And then at the same time, speaking of supremely stupid, additional part to the ruling by the judge in Louisiana is that LSU does not have the power to remove these players from their roster. So there was somebody who pointed out that based on the judge's ruling, so let's just say Daquan Wright, for whatever reason, got furious with Lane Kiffin, decked him on the sideline against Clemson. They can't kick him off the roster according to the judge's ruling. So this is, again, somebody making it up as they go along. And how about this? You just wonder, is there a hat in back in the judge's chambers where he's just drawing stuff out? Well, yeah, we'll put that in.
1: Could very well be. Or maybe people were like, hey, why don't you put this in? And then, you know, you get the whole, hookup behind the scenes for including certain things that people suggest. I don't know. It's just all of this is just in, it's like it's another world that we didn't think would actually exist. It is. It's hard to fathom we've gotten to this point, but here we are.
2: Yep, here we are. And as far as last night, Rivalry Thursday, Central improved to 3-0. First time in a while, Bobcats can say they posted back-to-back wins against West, but the Bobcats held off a Rebels rally and won 35-30. So 3-0 for Central on the season. And you have Caden Long. Goodness gracious, he's outstanding, a dual threat. He had a total of 374 combined yards, ran for 193 and three touchdowns, passed for 181 with a touchdown. So congratulations to the Bobcats. And we have high school football coverage that continues tonight.
1: Yeah, and Caden Long has been, you could argue, has been the most impressive player in our area so far through the, now obviously he had a third game, but he's been incredible. But yeah, on 99.1 the Sports Animal, of course, John, you guys will have the call at Lipscomb Academy, you and Charlie Collier, first road game for the Fighting Irish. And on News Talk 98.7, 0-2 Bradley Central at Hardin Valley. So the cool thing about these week three games is you're starting to see a bunch of region games and region debuts for teams have only been a handful sprinkled throughout all of East Tennessee to this point.
2: Yeah, so it is full bore in regards to the football schedule. A couple of other things. Tennessee soccer didn't win, but didn't lose. I mean, didn't lose, but didn't win last night at Virginia. So number 10 Tennessee met number 12 Virginia. They battled to a 1-1 draw, so each team is now 4-0-1. First ever tie between the two schools in their seven games that they've met in their respective histories. Tennessee volleyball, after a win earlier this week against Illinois in an SEC Big Ten challenge, will take on another Big Ten school, and this is going to be number 22 Tennessee Sunday at 3 o'clock Eastern against number 21 Indiana. So the Lady Vols are 4-0, Indiana 2-1, as the Vols, Lady Vols and the Hoosiers square off in Nashville.
1: Yeah, and a number of other Tennessee notes about the game tomorrow. They're going to wear their traditional orange uniforms, white pants, white helmet. But it'll be, of course, the debut of Adidas, for the return to Adidas for Tennessee. And also Danny White announcing that they're going to honor Dolly Parton in multiple ways during the game. Obviously, we heard about the helmet decal with the butterfly and Dolly on it. But they're also going to make a Dolly Parton song the new fourth quarter song, according to Danny White. He didn't specify which one. Be interesting to see which one decide to go with there, John.
2: 6:16 on this Friday morning. It's September 4th. Certainly hope your day is off to a great start. Or if indeed you work third shift, that, hey, everything's wrapped up as it should be. Why don't we get more sports with Jace Vincent? And when we return, we'll take a look at everything that's coming up on the gridiron tonight, tomorrow, you name it. Sunday, it's all coming up. Sports Talk here at the Bed Store, 7511 Chapman Highway on 99.1 The Sports Animal.
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0: 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Then Prep Zone with Vince Ferrara and Riley Haltom at 7 o'clock here on the Sports Animal. 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
1: Well, the long holiday weekend actually started yesterday. The traffic volume up a bit. It's going to be crazy today from noon until about 8 o'clock tonight. Holiday traffic and the normal Friday rush hour. No early morning wrecks. 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
9: We are starting out nice and dry for Big Orange Friday, but as we move into the second half of the day, not only are we tracking dangerous heat and humidity climbing back into the 90s, feeling more like the triple digits, but a few isolated to scattered showers and storms will be possible during the afternoon and heading into the early evening before clearing out near sunset. In the WVLT First Alert Weather Center, I'm meteorologist Sydney Sullivan.
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14: Let's get you the football weekend package, where we set up what it looks like from a football standpoint throughout the weekend, and got things started yesterday, as John mentioned in the walkthrough. Rivalry Thursday win for Central, 35-30. So games tonight on Newstalk 98.7 would be Bradley Central at 0-2 at Hardin Valley, 2-0. That's a Class 6A Region 2 matchup, and you can hear Joel and Chris on the call of that one. And then John Wilkerson and Charlie Collier will have the call of Catholic on the road for the first time this year at Lipscomb Academy. 2-0 Catholic, 1-1 Lipscomb Academy, with Trent Dilfer back as head coach there in the mid-state. And that game will start at 8 o'clock with a 7:50 pregame time on FM 99.1. So when that starts, we will have Prep Zone starting on 99.1 at 7. Then once Catholic pregame begins at 7:50, then that'll be on the FM, and then we will switch over to AM 990. And then the alternate stream on the Sports Animal app is a great way for you to hear that show studio quality, and you can bounce back and forth on the live stream page on the Sports Animal app as well. Some other high school games in the area that we'll be tracking tonight. You got a Class 5A Region 2 game, and that's a great thing about this weekend, a lot of region games. You got 2-0 Powell at 0-2 Halls, a really rough start to the year with a tough schedule for Halls, and they'll face another good team in Powell. You got a 4A Region 2 matchup between 2-0 Gibbs at 2-0 Alcoa. Also in the area, you got Heritage at South Doyle. Seymour last night Seymour defeated Cott County 50-0. Also Greenville with a win over NVA last night, but Silverdale will be at Webb, Notre Dame at CAK, a few of the games on the high school ranks. What do you think about these region games getting going here in week three, John?
13: Yeah, you only had one in week one, and so you see for some it's their first taste of regional activity, and without a doubt, it ratchets it up even a couple more notches.
14: Yeah, for sure. So that's what the prep scene looks like. And by the way, Prep Zone will go till 11 p.m., 7 to 11 tonight. And we'll have interviews with winning head coaches, Kevin Lane from Central, and then one of the winning coaches from tonight's action as well. So lots going on to track from the prep standpoint. So college football, as the NFL is paused until they get things started with the season opener on Wednesday. College football looks like this. Of course, things got started last night with the first SEC team in action. Missouri handled Arkansas Pine Bluff 54-14. The Saturday, there is one team that plays tonight, and that is Oklahoma. They will host UTEP at 8 o'clock. Then on Saturday, the first SEC game is East Carolina at number 13, Alabama. That's noon on ABC. Kent State at South Carolina is at 12:45. 3 o'clock, Tennessee State at number 3, Georgia. By the way, at 1 o'clock, Youngstown State at Kentucky. 3:30, Texas State at number 5, Texas on ESPN. Of course, Tennessee hosting Furman at 3:30. Got Baylor at against Auburn in Atlanta. Auburn a small favorite in that one. North Alabama at Arkansas at 4:15. Missouri State at Texas A&M at 7. Austin Peay at Vanderbilt at 7. And then a few more games at night in the SEC. Clemson at LSU, Louisiana Monroe at Mississippi State, Florida Atlantic at Florida. Those are all 7:30 or 7:45 games. And then One game on Sunday, arguably one of the two best over the weekend, including SEC teams. You got Louisville and Ole Miss. That'll be Sunday on ABC at 7:30. What jumps out to you the most in week one for these SEC teams, John?
15: Well, just the with the world will be watching what goes on between Clemson and LSU because of what the Tigers have done in terms of courtrooms versus between the lines, and whether or not will we get to see them play the pro players or not. That's something that, because you can't help but wonder. So let's just say this all gets tied up in court, appeal after appeal, not on the schedule, play the entire season. What does the College Football Playoff Committee do? My guess is they probably will be thrilled with the inclusion of former players, former NFL players on college rosters. So how, if indeed LSU were to play itself into maybe a spot in the field of 12, would this be held against them?
14: Yeah, that was a little bit of a topic of conversation for the basketball selection committee with Charles Bediako when Alabama played him briefly last year. So we'll see. I mean, those games mean a lot more than, you know, a few in basketball. So it could be the difference between in or not altogether. It would be great if they took that stance. It would be great if they told LSU in advance that, hey, this is your deal, to kind of give them a little warning shot to where maybe they don't do it and you don't have to go down that route. So, but I don't think they really operate that way.
15: Yeah, not exactly sure which team in the Southeastern Conference to potentially throw on upset alert. Baylor-Auburn, I think, as you mentioned, Tigers a slight favorite over the Bears. That's probably the best matchup besides Clemson and LSU. Other than that, I think pretty much everybody else has a chance to start 1-0. Louisville and Ole Miss on Sunday. That one will also be one very much worth watching because that's one of the few ranked matchups.
14: Absolutely. And they're the next smallest point spread as I scan through them. All of them are above 20. And the next smallest point spread, it looks like, is Florida 26.5 against Florida Atlantic. So everybody is huge favorites. Although that didn't help Rutgers last night, John.
15: No, wow, yeah. A big favorite in the Scarlet Knights. Oh, they just got roughed up by UMass, of all people.
14: 29.5 point favorites for UMass in that game. And for Rutgers over UMass. So the Minutemen were on the nation's longest losing streak at 16. They were 0-12 last year as part of that. It's their first win against an FBS school since 2023. And it's their first win against a current Power Four conference school since 1978.
15: Yikes!
14: That is how unexpected that was, but boy, they looked more like the Power Four team in that one, more so than Greg Schiano's bunch at Rutgers. And how about, as we wrap up the football weekend package with what happened last night, how about the end of the Colorado 14-13 win at Georgia Tech? So the Yellow Jackets will be looking for their first win when Tennessee goes there next week.
15: Yeah, they're going to be licking their wounds for a while. They got a couple extra days to do that. But Boo Carter blocks a field goal, and it was Georgia Tech lining up for what would have been the winning points in the ball game, and the Buffs come up with a big play. And then just a quick run through what's going on locally. Carson Newman was a 44-0 winner over Thomas, a school in Georgia, matching a program record 5 interceptions against the Nighthawks, so the Eagles are 2-0. Maryville College opens its season tomorrow at Heidelberg against the Student Prince. That'll be a noon kickoff in Tiffin, Ohio, so Maryville College opens against Heidelberg. And Tusculum is 1-0. And the Pioneers play at ETSU. That'll be a 5:30 kickoff tomorrow evening, or I should say tomorrow afternoon. And it's the first time these two schools have met in 76 years. Tusculum has 5 wins all time against the Bucks. ETSU has 18 all time against Tusculum with 3 ties.
14: Yeah, awesome. Love those names, those nicknames. It's awesome.
15: Very much so. But that's your football weekend package. We're here at the Bed Store, and we've got more sports talk coming your way on 99.1 The Sports Animal.
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1: Those out early have done a pretty good job so far. Volume up early this time of the morning on John Sevier Highway around Strawberry Plains Pike and Thorngrove Pike. A little bit of plant traffic in and out of Oak Ridge, Oliver Springs, and so far decent shape of building on Edgemore War Road. 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That's Work Trucks on Clinton Highway. 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
14: Marble City Family Chiropractic has been a huge part of my life since 2021, and I waited way too long to go, but my goodness, has been amazing at Marble City Family Chiropractic ever since I went yesterday twice a week, and then when I go out of town, I miss it because I get so much out of it. 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

0: in. You haven't had a quarterback question yet.
1: How about that?
0: Which is pretty good. I'm curious for, in your history, you've played your starter, and in obviously games dictated whatever else has happened. Going into this game, do you have a plan to go that route, or do you have a plan to play two quarterbacks?
1: Hey, you'll find out on Saturday.
2: Just any observations on Furman? They obviously already got their season underway. What do you see from them?
1: Yeah, it gives you ability to understand where they're playing people in all three phases of the game. Defensively, they return a bunch on their front, have a really good edge player. It's, you know, preseason player of the year in their conference. Ultimately, every week is this, but it's about us and our preparation and continuing to grow and then go play our best ball on Saturday.
3: Tennessee coach Josh Heupel talking about the quarterback plan, and then a thought or two on the Paladins, Tennessee's opponent, third meeting ever between the Big Orange and Furman tomorrow at 3:30.
4: Yeah, and we talked about, as you heard Josh Heupel talking about, see, they have a game under their belt against Anderson University out of South Carolina, D2 school, won that game 20-3, and you know, they did what they typically do. And that's run the ball well and then stop the run. They only give up 6 yards rushing. They got a new quarterback in Jake Garcia. He's been around the block. He was most recently at Michigan.
3: Twice.
4: So, for sure, but he hasn't played a ton. You know, he's bounced around.
3: Yeah, 2 years at Miami, also went to East Carolina. Mm-hmm. That's where he played the most. And then he was part of the Wolverines last year, but didn't do anything in Ann Arbor.
4: No, and there. You know, that was not a great showing necessarily with the pass game. They got to go in the second quarter, and that was really what the bulk of their offense with their 17 of their points. So, work in progress there. But they on defense, on the defensive line, they have the preseason SoCon Defensive Player of the Year, and Joshua Stone King. He was a consensus All American DN last year in their 6-6 year. And then Raleigh Hebert, Herbert, is the only other preseason all-conference player on their defense. He's a linebacker there. So, you know, they've got some players that have played or either transferred up to join them to try to make them better. But, you know, you look at them from a size standpoint, John, they're smaller than Tennessee, but it's not like you see on some FCS rosters where it's a huge difference in terms of size. So they'll be way overmatched, but you know, they're going to try to run the ball and maybe shorten this game is how I would expect them to try to play it.
3: Yeah. So the line got put in place around 48 points, mm-hmm. and it's hanging out at that number. Furman, as Vince mentioned, was as 500 as you could be. 6-6 on the season, 4-4 in conference play, picked sixth. So right at the top of the lower of the bottom half of the Southern Conference. So didn't make the top five, and they were the top team in the bottom five.
4: Yeah, they do have a couple of a number of in-state players. They actually have 12 from the state of Tennessee, 2 from Knoxville, and both of them were Bearden Bulldogs. Their punter, William Pendergrass, a sophomore, he played at Bearden, and then a freshman backup long snapper, Seth Henry, also a Bearden Bulldog. So a couple of local guys in there. They have 5 from Brentwood, from the Brentwood area, various schools, and more in-state guys, Chattanooga player, 1 from Cleveland. So they do have some in-state players on their roster for Clay Hendricks, who, you know, played there and is you know, is their head coach.
3: Yep, playing an SEC school for the third time in 4 years. Back in 2023, they lost at South Carolina. Then you go to 2024, I believe, is when they last played an SEC school, and that was a trip to Ole Miss. And we'll just say it was a good day for the Rebels.
4: It was. So, yeah, that's the thing, is will it be one of those games like South Carolina where it's 30-ish points, something like that, the 30-35, the margin of victory, and that won't be enough for some, or that Ole Miss game was about a 60-point margin where they got blown out.
3: So, 76-0
4: 76 to nothing. Okay, yes. Shortchanged it. So, yeah, well, will it be one or the, closer to one or the other or somewhere in between? But it, obviously, they will be. It will be a long day. Nothing like Jordan Rodgers is anticipating when you're looking for upset bids. I mean, he pointed to the Appalachian State win over Michigan. I mean, I don't think they're close to their status. App State was, you know, really accomplished on their level, and so I don't see it playing out that way by any means. And if they shorten the game, then maybe the margin of victory will be impacted, but certainly not the result.
3: Yeah, it would have been fun if in 2024 Ole Miss and Furman announced they were going to play again in 21-24 because they had played in 19-24. That's when Furman beat Ole Miss, won 7-2, and so Ole Miss, 100 years later, got quite the measure of revenge. But they should have announced that in 21-24 we are going to play a football game.
4: Might as well.
3: Yeah, sure enough. But it is a 3:30 kick. And the Paladins will embrace the opportunity, and that is to tee it up in Neyland Stadium against an SEC school. But we will get a break when we return after a look at sports with the one, the only, Jace Vincent. We will close out this first hour of the program. Again, we're at the Bed Store. 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

0: ETSU hosts Murray State, ETSU hosts Tusculum, Chattanooga hosts Tennessee Tech, and UT Martin hosts Chicago State. 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
1: As you would expect, the volume is up already on the interstate. It's Friday. It's the beginning of the long holiday weekend. Actually, it started yesterday afternoon. It'll be the heaviest today from noon till about 8 o'clock tonight. 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
4: Well, we have a steamy Big Orange Friday on tap with highs back into the upper 90s, feeling like the triple digits with a few hit or miss storms by the afternoon. In the WVLT First Alert Weather Center, I'm meteorologist Sydney Sullivan.
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0: Sports Talk this morning at the Bed Store, 7511 Chapman Highway. Come take advantage. They've got their Labor Day promotions going on now. The right mattress at the right price, guaranteed at the Bed Store. They'll even tuck you in. And all you have to do is come by where we are, use your phone, scan the QR code, and you'll be registered to win a Falcon 185 from Overboard Marine.
1: Yeah, it looks beautiful, amazing, and you will be really popular with that bad boy. So come get registered. Let's hear from Tennessee defensive lineman Xavier Gilliam, who talked recently to prepare for the season opener against Furman.
2: So, Xavier, we've heard about what kind of camp you've had, a lot of compliments about, you know, your play, your development, how dominant you've been. How do you assess how you've practiced so far being at Tennessee?
3: I feel like I've been practicing pretty well. You know, always looking to take the next steps. You know, your coach is not going to give you too many compliments. They don't want to feed your head. But, you know, I could definitely feel my presence being felt and just looking to keep turning it up a notch.
2: How are you seeing those other defensive linemen kind of catch on to what Coach Knowles wants? And then, obviously, for the newcomers, what Coach Garner wants?
3: You know, it's good seeing the young guys work, and then some of the guys we had last year. I feel like everybody's picking it up very well, you know, and as we get closer to season, I feel like everything is just starting to look a little bit more crispier day by day.
4: How do you feel as a leader in the room?
3: It feels good, you know, to have those young guys look at me for, like, to lean on me for advice and stuff like that. It actually feels good, and I would love to be a leader in the room.

0: to where I can have people look at me when things are looking rough.
1: Do you guys actually have much communication with Coach Knowles during the game, or is he up in the box?
0: Oh, he's up in the box.
1: So just position coaches then?
0: Yeah, you know, the position coaches, they talk to Coach Knowles, and they got the mic on. So if Coach Knowles needs to tell us something, he'll tell it through our position coach.
2: What are you looking forward to the most for week 1?
0: Really looking forward to getting into Neyland. You know, I've never been in there with a packed stadium like that. So just looking forward to the Neyland experience.
3: You obviously always have things you want to keep working on, but what do you feel like your strong suit is right now?
0: I've really been focused on my violence this camp. You know, I'm really looking to put that on tape, you know, have people see my violence so they can feel my presence on film. That's one of the things I feel like I'm really doing good right now.
4: Obviously, coming over with Jim Knowles, what has your relationship been like with him over the last few years?
0: You know, Coach Knowles, he's a cool guy. You know, we don't really, I wouldn't say we communicate a lot, but the love is definitely felt, though.
5: What about Coach Garner? What have you learned from him? How's he impacted you?
0: You know, he's an old school coach, you know, so he's going to get his point across every time, you know, and so he has a lot of knowledge, and so just me humbling myself, being able to take that knowledge, you know, I feel like it's been pretty good.
6: How do you think your room has done against the run, especially when you have guys like Deshaun Bishop in the backfield?
0: I would say I feel like we've done good against the run. You know, I can't really say that it's been a time where I was, like, probably disappointed or, like, felt some type of way about my D-line. I feel like every day they bring a good amount of vibe. Good effort, and that's all you can ask for.
5: What offensive lineman have you went against that you feel like helped your game? Like, who do you enjoy? Who pushes you on the other side?
0: I really like Jesse Perry. His locker is right across from mine, so, you know, after practice, sometimes we'll talk. I tell him, like, oh, he gave me this set and stuff like that. And he'll ask me about some of the moves and what I'm seeing from him. And, you know, he's just a good resource. He's a good player, and, yeah, I like his game a lot.
7: Besides your play D-line, what else do you get excited about thinking about this defense?
0: Really, for me, you know, as a D-lineman, is always fun watching the secondary work. You know, like, we're in film and our unit meeting, and Coach Knowles is showing all the great things that the secondary is doing. It's really good to look back because, you know, when you're in practice, you don't see none of that stuff going on. So just looking on film, seeing that stuff going on is really exciting to watch.
7: Last time we heard from Garner, he wasn't real happy about the consistency. He wanted more from you guys. How have you guys come along the last couple of weeks in terms of consistency on that D-line?
0: You know, I would say, you know, coach's job is to challenge his players, you know, so I feel like that was just a challenge for us to step it up a notch as we get closer to the season. I feel like we've answered that challenge.
8: What have you seen from Jeremiah since you transferred in? And Coach Knowles called him the heart and soul of the defense. What do you think he calls him now?
0: T, he brings great energy every day. He's the same guy every day. And he's a great team leader. Like, I wouldn't just put him as a defensive leader. Like, when he speaks, everybody listens. You know, he's a guy that I respect a lot, you know. And he controls the defense. So he's a great player, in my opinion.
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12: All right, we've got a report of a bad wreck involving a number of vehicles. It's northbound on Chapman Highway, and there is a slowdown here now. Northbound Chapman Highway, Mountain Grove, a little bit south of John Sevier Highway. A very busy day. A lot of you getting out early to beat the heat, beat the traffic, and very heavy holiday traffic from noon till about 8 o'clock tonight. 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

0: kind of gains, improvements, and work have you guys put in terms of pass coverage in the linebacking room?
1: We've done a whole lot of work, whether it's with Coach Knowles or Coach Inge and Eaches. We do it with some sort of pass dropping or pass coverage almost every single day. So that's something we've really harped on.
0: With the versatility of this defense, is that even more important that you guys might be in different positions and out in space a little bit more?
1: Yeah, exactly.
0: What do you see from your defensive line? What kind of camp have some of those guys had?
1: They've had phenomenal fall camp, whether it's Gilliam or Big Nate or Weathersby, even the younger guys like Marion Dye or Ethan Utley or J.J. Finch. All those guys have been doing an incredible job.
2: Edwin Spillman kicks off hour number two of Sports Talk, talking about a number of topics. Tennessee opens the season tomorrow with a kickoff against Furman. It's hour number two of Sports Talk. I'm John Wilkerson with Vince Ferrara. We're here at the Bed Store, 7511 Chapman Highway. And let's go to the phones as Mark heard the cue to call, and now we'll try to score a Ford thanks to our friends at Ted Russell Ford. Mark, good morning. How are you?
3: Doing great, guys. Thank you for having me.
2: Well, we sure do appreciate your listening, and congratulations on getting through. So it is the opener for Tennessee, third meeting ever for the Volunteers against Furman. How do you see it playing out between the Big Orange and the Paladins?
3: I got them at 51-3.
2: You have Tennessee winning 51-3, correct?
3: Yes, sir.
2: All right. Well, again, Mark, thank you so much for listening. Have a great weekend. Good luck with the drawing this afternoon, and good luck with your prediction. We sure do appreciate Mark, so here's how it works. We'll take scores through the remainder of this day, then all the scores that have been given this week. A drawing will be had this afternoon. If Mark is selected and tomorrow Tennessee beats Furman by the exact score of 51-3, then, Vince, what will Ted Russell Ford do for Mark?
4: They will give him up to $75,000 towards a brand-new Ford from Ted Russell Ford. Each contestant whose score is selected for the week will also win a free oil change from Ted Russell Ford.
2: Yes, so be listening for your next chance to score a Ford. That'll come in the Eric Ainge Show with Brian Rice, the one that follows ours. 2 hours of sports talk remaining, so why don't we get right to it?
4: Yeah, we're going to visit with Webb School head coach George Quarles coming up in about 10 minutes. We'll have a UT football game preview in about 25 minutes, plus a UT football practice report before we wrap up this middle hour of the show. Then the final hour, Step to the Plate today, trivia for a great prize presented by West End Tire. We'll start things off. We will visit with ESPN basketball analyst Jimmy Dykes, and we'll have our prediction segment on Fridays. It's a six-pack of picks in the final hour of the show, and we invite you to send us your score prediction and the one standout player for Tennessee. Just give us one, what you think the final score prediction, that just on the text line for us to interact on the air. No contest with that or anything, as we just did score a Ford. But that's just something we do on Fridays. Want to see where how you're vibing in terms of the Tennessee football game. So score and one standout for Tennessee on all the socials at Sports Talk on 991 or on the text line at 865-656-9900.
2: So we saw the first SEC school play last night. You've got another one that gets into the fray tonight before others jump in along with Tennessee tomorrow, and then there'll even be a game that features one SEC school on Sunday.
4: Yeah, Oklahoma tonight, as they are huge favorites against UTEP at home, and then the team that'll play on Sunday from the SEC is Ole Miss, top 10 team. That'll be an ABC 7:30 game against Louisville, who is ranked in the AP poll but not the coaches poll. And then the only other matchup of top 25 teams is a coaches poll top 25 matchup between LSU and Clemson. I think a couple, two, three people have been talking about that and wondering who LSU will play, and game one with Lane Kiffin and all of that. But on paper, it is the best matchup in terms of two teams here the entire weekend, regardless of conference.
2: Yeah, so everybody that was wanting to know about the court proceedings, it was a victory for the NFL players that want to play. And this also, the lawsuit also includes those that just won a fifth year that never got a sniff of the NFL. Mm-hmm. But anyhow, victory for the folks in the lawsuit in Louisiana, as they have been granted a fifth year of eligibility. The SEC says it will appeal the ruling as soon as possible. And then at the same time, while Greg Sankey was on the stand yesterday, the Southeastern Conference brought suit against one of its own members.
4: It's crazy that at the same time that that was going down in that Birmingham federal court with that lawsuit, just not anything we've seen or didn't think it would escalate to that. And but, you know, it is definitely an avenue to potential success, according to a lot of the legal experts out there with the SEC. So serious business. And then, John, as we talked about last hour, it's one thing for them to be deemed, you know, able to play. It's another thing for LSU to play them or playing them in this game one on Saturday.
2: Yeah, it's going to be something as rosters are set this afternoon and then whether or not they get into the action. So a lot of folks pulling for Clemson in this matchup.
4: Yeah, and for some, that's probably pretty difficult with Dabo there to force yourself to go that route. But that's where we're at.
2: Yeah, that is where we are. And as far as a couple of other things, without a doubt, so much going on. But for us, it's another evening of high school football.
4: Yeah, for sure. On 99.1, the Sports Animal, we'll have John and Charlie with the call of Catholic at Lipscomb Academy. First road game for the 2-0 Fighting Irish. Lipscomb at 1-1 with Trent Dilfer back as their head coach after a rough stint at UAB. 7:50 pregame, 8 o'clock kick in the mid-state, and then on Newstalk 98.7 at 7, the home of Hardin Valley Academy Hawks football. Joel Silverberg, Chris Hughes, Brian Tatum will have the call of Bradley Central at Hardin Valley. That's a Class 6A Region 2 matchup. That's the great thing throughout the a lot of the area is there a whole lot of region matchups, not exclusively, but really kicking in full force this weekend. And then, of course, we'll have Prep Zone starting at 7 to 11, from 7 till 7:50 will be on FM 99.1 and AM 990. And then once Catholic pregame begins, then we will move exclusively to AM 990. But then also don't forget about the alternate stream on the Sports Animal app. Just click on live stream at the bottom. That'll take you to the stream page, and that's where you can select whether you want to hear what's on the AM or on the FM studio quality on the app.
2: And so with Rivalry Thursday, we saw Central post back-to-back wins against West. A little while since the Bobcats have been able to claim that, but that's what happened is they were able to put a number of points on the board and then hang on as it was the Rebels at home trying to rally.
4: Yeah, and usually kind of to your point, it's been Central kind of worked their way out of a, you know, early hole in the season, but good to see them playing really well. And, you know, West looks improved, but they've played some really difficult competition to start this season. So we'll see if West can get going. But that was, yeah, a region game on top of that in 5A Region 2. So definitely plenty of importance. And yeah, just that one certainly delivered in terms of entertainment.
2: And then a couple of other things going on in soccer. The Lady Vols were they didn't get a win, but they also didn't lose as they played at number 12, Virginia, the number 10 team in the country. And Virginia finished with a one-all tie, a draw. So each team now 4-0-1 moving forward for Lady Vols volleyball. Win earlier this week against Illinois to get win number 4, so 4-0 on the season. Now the number 22 Lady Vols will meet number 21 Indiana, Hoosiers 2-1, Sunday afternoon in Nashville. So they'll be at Bridgestone Arena.
4: Yeah, we'll be really cool. That's an awesome venue, and man, the sport is really taking off.
2: It sure is. That's Vince Ferrara. I'm John Wilkerson. Again, we're here at the Bed Store, 7511 Chapman Highway, and plenty of incredible savings as their Labor Day sale is going on now.
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2: That they will. When we return, we'll catch up with former Furman Paladin Web School coach George Quarles. 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

0: to you at 7:30 on ABC. 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
2: Overall, you can imagine building in a hurry, trying to beat the heat this morning. We've got holiday traffic coming through. You've got the morning rush hour, active school zones, kind of crazy down until about 8:30. It'll be extremely heavy with holiday traffic from noon today till 8 tonight, and they're moving to bad wreck. Big slowdown right now north on Chapman Highway, south of John Sevier. 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
13: Well, we have finally made it to Friday, and I am tracking a good amount of sunshine to kick off Big Orange Friday. But as we head on into the afternoon, a few isolated to scattered showers and storms will be possible as those temperatures continue to climb well into the 90s, feeling like the triple digits. In the WVLT First Alert Weather Center, I'm meteorologist Sydney Sullivan.
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19: It's Sports Talk. I'm John Wilkerson with Vince Ferrara. Today we're at the Bed Store, 7511 Chapman Highway. 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We head to the Stanley Fencing and Gates Hotline. It's always a pleasure when we get to say good morning to now Webb School coach George Quarles, because before he was a record-setting legendary coach in high school in these parts, he was a Furman Paladin. Coach, good morning. How are you?
20: I'm good, John. How are you doing?
19: Doing fine. Thank you so much for your time. And first, I know it's been a bit of a stumble out of the gate, but you've got a game tonight for your Spartans. What has it been like to take over such a program as you have at Webb?
20: Yeah, it's been good. I know the record hadn't shown it yet, but the kids are playing extremely hard. They're battling, fighting. We're kind of a young group. We got about 35 kids out there, so we're a little bit short in numbers, but like I said, just excited for them, and hopefully we can have something good happen tonight. We play a good Silverdale team tonight and at home for a change, which will be good, but excited to be back in East Tennessee for sure.
21: How are those guys on the offensive line getting coached up with our friend Don Mahoney?
20: Coach Mahoney's the best. He's doing a great job. Like I said, we just got to get him some more players to work with, and but he does an awesome job, and not a better guy to work with, especially on the O-line. If you can find an O-line guy that can in high school, you're way ahead of the game, and we certainly have that. Mm.
19: What is it like to have taken over a program that, of course, David Meske for years and years, Hall of Fame coach, state championships, guys like Chad Pennington, Todd Kelly Jr.? What is it like to be a part of this program?
20: It's great. You know, the history there is there for sure, the tradition, all those things. It's just the game has changed a little bit in the 10 years or so I was gone. And, you know, when Coach Meske, you know, was doing it, I think, you know, obviously he had his system and did an unbelievable job. And, you know, now I just think you got a few more private schools in the area who have, you know, done a great job. And, you know, there's just some challenges, I think, at mm-hmm. Webb. One, I think the cost of school and, you know, those sort of things. Academically, it's probably the toughest school in Knoxville, if not East Tennessee, but it's just such a great education. And, you know, I just think it slipped for whatever reason. And we've got to do a good job of getting the right kids in at Webb and, you know, trying to find kids that want to be Webb Spartans. You know, and ideally you'd love to start that in the middle school, you know, and build your program from a base up. And, you know, and that's our goal. We would love to see some, you know, success right now. And, you know, it's a microwave society. You know, everybody wants things right now. And, you know, and hopefully we can give it to them sooner rather than later. But, you know, that's the challenge. But like I said, it's a great place to be. Love the people, love the kids. Like I said, just got to find a way to get some W's on the side, on the scoreboard.
21: Webb School head football coach and former Furman Paladin, George Quarles, joining us here on Sports Talk with John and Vince. So Furman coming to Knoxville to take on the Volunteers tomorrow in the season opener. What's Furman's mindset coming in to this one against, you know, obviously a pretty talented Tennessee team?
20: Sure. You know, honestly, probably get a paycheck, don't get hurt, move on the rest of your season. You know, that's kind of the, you know, every FCS team is doing that this time of year. Everybody has at least one of these games where you get paid. And, you know, these games have gotten tougher and tougher for the FCS programs just because of the transfer portal. You know, in the past, you might have kids that stay for 4 years or 5 years in these programs. Now, if they have some success, you know, they're going to go get paid at the Power Four level. And, you know, and I don't think Furman's much different than anybody else, but they're excited about coming to Neyland Stadium. I think this is the first time we were supposed to play in the COVID year. We were supposed, yes, to play Tennessee in 20, and, you know, and obviously our season got canceled, and then they weren't, you know, doing those games. So that was, I think, kind of a makeup from that year. But I know they're excited about getting to come to Knoxville. They understand the huge challenge, you know, whether it's the crowd, the atmosphere, and then obviously the talent on the other side of the sideline. But you know, these games are fun for those guys, you know, because everybody wants to have played at Tennessee or Alabama or Georgia or wherever. And, you know, so this is a good time to just see where you measure up.
0: When you wore the purple, you got to take on teams like Florida State and Clemson. What were those matchups like?
20: That was a lot of fun. I remember my junior year, we played at Florida State, and, you know, got to line up across from Deion Sanders. And, you know, obviously they had some Sammy Smith. I don't know if you remember that name or not, but they were loaded. We played a night game late in the year, and we were ahead, I think, 10-7, maybe, early, you know, and then it kind of, you know, imploded on us a little bit. I think the final was maybe 41-10, but, you know, but it's fun, you know, just to say, hey, we played against Deion Sanders. Next year we played, I think, at Clemson. And, you know, so getting to play at, you know, over there at Death Valley, you know, was a lot of fun. And, you know, that's just, you know, that year against Clemson, I think we did hang in there a little bit. I think it was 21-3, but, you know, our guys battled and we were pretty good on defense. But it was just a different time. And these games have gotten tougher and tougher. And, you know, I know last year when we were at Austin Peay, we played at Georgia and we hung in there and played well against them, 28-3. You know, so it can happen. But I just think these teams that have great offenses like Tennessee, it's tough, you know, because they're not going to score just 21 points. You know, they're going to score a bunch of points, and you've got to somehow match that, and that's where it gets tough.
21: So you mentioned the money aspect of it. With today, everyone seemingly needing more money to budget what they're trying to do, what kind of impact does that paycheck you get for this game, what does that do for Furman Athletics?
20: I think it's, you know, where else can you make $500,000, you know, in 3 hours? You know, you just can't do that. And so I just think it affects the whole athletic department, probably pays for a lot of other sports and pays for a lot of the budget for the year for Furman. And, and all the other schools that are doing that. And the good thing about playing SEC teams, you know, you might get a little bit more money. I have no idea what Furman's making, but it's usually a little bit more than if you go play, you know, the G5 teams, you know, Georgia State or App State or somebody like that. And but like I said, it's just the way of the world. Hopefully they'll continue to do this, because without it, you know, it makes it really tough for these FCS teams to, you know, just make budget every year, you know, because everybody's hunting for money, you know, and whether it's the little bit of NIL that the FCS programs do, or just making sure you have enough money to, you know, to run a great program.
0: Well, it's a historic program at Furman. It's one that actually played football a couple years before Tennessee played its first game. And to look at a long storied history, one national championship for the Paladins, and you were a part of that. What was that 1988 season like?
20: It was amazing. You know, we were not a lot of expectations that year. We were really, really good on defense. Like I said, we go to Clemson, played really good on defense. We moved the ball some on offense. We couldn't get in the end zone. But we got better and better throughout the year. We played, I remember, I think we finished 13-2. We lose to Marshall in the regular season, and we go up there in this playoffs and beat them in the playoffs. And then we go, ironically, we play Georgia Southern in the national championship all the way in Idaho. You know, that's the way the playoffs worked back then. And but it's, you know, it's still something we as a that class, we were the, you know, class of 89. We still get together and talk about those times and just how, you know, timing is everything in that business. Because I think the next year we had a better team. I was a GA in 89, but the quarterback got hurt. Frankie DeBus tore his ACL that year. And, you know, we end up losing in the semifinals, you know, but you just never know. But just a lot of fun that year. You know, that kind of shaped me, I think, as a player and a coach, just being around those guys and those coaches, you know, Bobby Johnson, who ended up at Vanderbilt, and the current head coach, Clay Hendricks. You know, just learned so much from them, and, you know, just something I'll treasure forever.
0: We really appreciate your time this morning, Coach. Best of luck to the Spartans against Silverdale, and great to have you back on the sidelines in East Tennessee. And thank you so much, and we look forward to catching up with you in the future.
20: Thank you guys for having me. Appreciate it.
1: Thank you, Coach.
0: Thank you very much.
1: Bye-bye.
0: George Quarles, Webb School head coach, coach of the Spartans, as well as former Furman Paladin. We'll get a break. When we return, we'll take a look at the matchup between the Vols and those from Greenville. It's Sports Talk on 99.1 The Sports Animal.
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23: Hey, let's go.
24: First of all, no interstate wreck spotted, but there is a bad wreck at Chapman Highway northbound at Mountain Grove, northbound Chapman Highway, a little bit south of John Sevier. Volume will be up a little bit again. 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
5: know where you're going to line up on the first play on Saturday?
7: I'm going to play wherever coach puts me at. And whoever's out there, we're just going to roll with that, and we're going to move the ball.
5: You've still been sliding between those two spots you've been working at, or
7: yes,
5: you settle in?
7: I'm rotating around.
5: What have you seen from Sham? Where has he come along, player?
7: Sham, I've enjoyed watching him progress this offseason. With position battle, like, that only promotes growth, and he's taken that challenge really well. And I've seen him put some really dope stuff on tape. Like, he's moved some guys. He's been assignment sound, and I'm excited to see what he's going to do this offseason.
5: What about Ori's development?
7: Ori's definitely come a long way. He was new to the offense this spring. He did a good job this summer dialing in the playbook, and it's been like, when you know what you're doing, you're not playing at 70%. You're able to go play 100%. So he's been able to put way better stuff on tape this fall camp.
0: It's Sports Talk. I'm John Wilkerson. It is 7:42. It's 18 in front of 8 o'clock. And as we never saw the heat advisory that was put in place yesterday end, it reaches over into today. They extended it yesterday around 1 in the afternoon until 8 o'clock tonight. And then last night, they went ahead and threw out another one just before midnight. So it is going to be hot again today, and it might be by maybe a degree, just a touch. Not as hot. I refuse to say the word cooler. It's just going to be maybe not as hot, but it's still going to be perhaps blistering. So what you heard there was Jesse Perry talking about a couple of his offensive line mates, and that's what's going to be most interesting as we take a quick look at the matchup between the Vols and Furman. Vince, it's going to be who lines up where, because while there's no guarantee that who you see start in a specific position tomorrow will be in the same place when Tennessee goes to Atlanta the following Saturday, it's a step in the right direction in saying, well, here's what they looked at first.
1: Well, the two guys that I asked him about that he talked about are the ones that really are in the competition. Jesse Perry is going to be the starter at either right guard or right tackle, but it's basically Sham Umaroff who, if he earns the spot as one of the five best offensive linemen, will be the right guard. And if it's Ori Williams, then he'll be the right tackle. And then Perry will just be in that other spot. I guess when you put dope, air quote dope stuff on tape, that's a good thing for Sham Umaroff. So, and Ori Williams knows what he's doing better. But this sounds like, we had someone on our text line ask about it, that, you know, Coach Ellerby said something about him not being that Ori Williams wasn't happy when he was, you know, not getting all the snaps and things like that. And yeah, Coach Ellerby said it ticked him off to not get all the snaps and have them go to someone else. So they've been continuing to try to motivate Ori Williams, but I think it's because they see the talent and potential in him with his massive size and some game experience, that they're just trying to keep pushing him to reach that level and probably want him to be the guy. But to your point, there's going to be a lot of combinations you're going to see in this game, and why not? Because you need to make sure you know who the first, second, third, maybe even beyond that, that you go to the bench on that O-line.
0: Yeah, and I think Tennessee fans will be excited to get a glimpse at the defense as it squares off against Furman. Everything that is entailed and what is the plan by Jim Knowles, and at the same time, I think that'll be perhaps a greater point of emphasis for the trip to Georgia Tech, because I think tomorrow almost all eyes will be on Faison Brandon.
1: No, I totally agree with you. The way you laid it out when you had this discussion, it's the first game, it's the intrigue of Faison Brandon. I mean, he's been committed for a long time. He's a five-star. Want to see what he looks like. We heard so much about it. He'd earn the starting spot, all those kind of things. The defense is going to be so vanilla, you're not going to get a true reading anyway. At least you can see the arm talent, the poise, the escapability, the running ability, those kind of things for Faison Brandon. You can judge him enough, and just the intrigue. The second game, yeah, it elevates to Jim Knowles and what that defense looks like. But like we said, they're not going to do very much exotic in this game. But I want to see them still be able to get to the quarterback. They should have good enough players to get to the quarterback. And in these kind of games last year, John, they only had three sacks in all of their three, air quote, easier non-conference games. That's not enough.
2: So you should be vanilla and get a whole bunch of sacks in this game. So what does that look like? Who is it? How much are you seeing the linebackers take that, or do they just play it straight up with four down linemen? I also want to see those linebackers. Edwin Spillman, when he played his cut, I want to see what they look like in space, in pass coverage. He said they worked on it a lot, that and getting turnovers. That is also something very fundamental that I'd like to see them take another step. And then the other one is that we've talked about, I guess there's two, is the third wide receiver. What are those other receivers trying to find that other spot? What do they look like in this game? Because regardless of them being very basic even on offense, there's no reason why they shouldn't have a ton of success in the game. And then, you know, what do all the punt return options look like? So there's still some cool things to look at, you know, in this matchup.
0: Very much so. So Tennessee and Furman getting ready to meet for the third time. As Coach Quarles pointed out, this was a game that was scheduled in 2020, but the SEC, as it played and the FCS didn't, they just simply wiped all non-conference games away. Right. So that didn't happen. So they finally get on the schedule for this. These two teams met in 1941, and they met again in 1942, with Tennessee winning each time as the Volunteers won 32-6 and then 52-7. So it is the first game between the two in 84 years. We'll get a break. We've got more sports with Jace Benson. And then up next, a Tennessee football practice report as we wrap up the second hour of the show. We are here at the Bed Store. They already have their Labor Day promotions in place. That means great savings for you. Know this, it's the right mattress at the right price, guaranteed. At the Bed Store, they'll even tuck you in. 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

0: Sports Minute, I'm Jay Svensson. 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
4: Well, we have a steamy Big Orange Friday on tap with highs back into the upper 90s, feeling like the triple digits with a few hit-or-miss storms by the afternoon. In the WVLT First Alert Weather Center, I'm meteorologist Sydney Sullivan.
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7: Final segment to hour number two of Sports Talk with Vince Ferrara. I'm John Wilkerson. 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With Riley Haltom on the Stanley Fencing and Gates Hotline, brought to you by Collectibles and More, it's a Tennessee football practice report. Riley, how are you?
8: Doing well this morning, gentlemen. Hope you too.
7: Yes, sir. Thank you very much. So the hay in the barn for the Big Orange, a walk through the day, and it's game time tomorrow. Tell me, how would you rate the health for this team at the start of the season?
8: Well, thankfully, mostly pretty healthy. So obviously you are... you did have the season-ending injuries in preseason to Idris Farouk and Jaden Harmon. Those were the two notable ones, two players that you did expect to see play quite a bit, as well as Jadis Richard, but a little bit further down the depth chart for Richard. But those Harmon and Farouk were the two that were projected to play quite a bit. Outside of that, you had a couple of guys that were in and out of practice throughout fall camp. The most notable one, and the only one that I think may have some or that may carry over into this first game, Ethan Davis, who missed all but the first preseason practice, the first fall camp practice. Ethan Davis, from there on, missed every single one. Up until reportedly, according to, I believe it was Josh Heupel on Monday, up until that Saturday previous, the day of the scrimmage, number two. So how healthy is Ethan Davis? That's the big question. How much Ethan Davis are we going to see in this first game? As far as injuries, that's the only thing you really need to be looking out for in week one.
9: Riley, normally we ask you for your score prediction, but we're going to hold that till you join us for our six-pack of picks in the final hour. But real quick, just a couple of those.

0: those open position battles, what you're looking for in this game.
1: Yeah, just remember, there are a couple position battles that are not quite settled on this roster yet. They may come out as starters, but that does not mean they're set as starters going forward. Obviously, wide receiver three, that's the big one that everyone's curious about because it is one of those skill positions. Which one of those guys is going to end up being announced as the starter on Saturday? Not sure, but just know that all three of those guys in that competition, Travis Smith Jr., Rodarius Jackson, TK Keys, are going to play. And then that and the offensive line. What does that front five look like when you start? What does that front five look like by the end of the first quarter? I imagine it's going to be pretty different. They're going to mix and match guys. So Shamu Marov, Ori Williams, this is your first tryout. See who can lock down that fifth offensive line spot.
2: Riley, we sure do appreciate it. Who makes your reports possible?
1: Yeah, it's our friends over at Collectibles and More. If you're looking for more Tennessee side memorabilia, better pricing than anywhere else, you want to find the newest and best sports or Pokemon cards anywhere, Collectibles and More, that's your new home away from home.
2: All right. Good luck with everything you have going on today. Look forward to Prep Zone tonight and everything that's going on through the weekend, and we'll catch up on Monday. Thank you, Riley.
1: Absolutely, guys. Appreciate it.
2: All right, and that is a Tennessee football practice report. 2 hours of sports talk in the books. Hour number three coming up. We step to the plate at 8 next on 99.1 The Sports Animal.
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4: 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Second-ranked Tennessee opens at home against Wyoming. The Vols trail 10-7 at the end of the first, but from there, it was all big orange. Jamal Lewis rumbles for 159 yards and 3 TDs. T. Martin tosses 2 more. UT's defense posts a school record 13 sacks. The Volunteers claim their 14th win in a row with a resounding 42-17 win over the Cowboys.
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8: Another very busy Friday morning, including Chapman Highway, Asheville Highway inbound, especially in the interstate, 4640, downtown 75 South. 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

0: 8:06 on this Friday morning. I hope your day is off to a great start, and hopefully this will springboard into a wonderful weekend. I'm John Wilkerson with Vince Ferrara. It's currently 72 degrees, the humidity 100%, and while it probably may not be as high a temperature today as we had yesterday, it's still going to be blazing hot. The heat advisory in effect until 8 o'clock tonight. So same precautionary measures you had in place yesterday, please do so, and perhaps even more so today and into tonight. But we've got a lot to get to in this last hour as we head into the first football, part of our first Football Friday of the year. And so what we do is, at this point in time, we get to step to the plate at 8. And we do this thanks to our friends at West End Tire. 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So, Vince Ferrara, what is up for grabs this morning?
1: Yeah, it's a family four-pack of tickets to the Tennessee Valley Fair, September 11th through the 20th at Chilhowee Park and Expo Center.
0: All you have to do is be the first caller with the correct answer to this question. Number to call, 865-656-9900, 865-656-9900. The question, as we mentioned earlier this week, Furman has played 9 SEC schools. The Paladins have 20 wins against South Carolina. There are 2 other SEC schools they have multiple wins against. Tell us those 2 schools. 20 wins against South Carolina. Who are the 2 other SEC programs that Furman has multiple wins against? 865-656-9900. 865-656-9900. Jace, who is up first? As we wait for our lineup, let's go with Rusty, who leads us off. Hello, Rusty. How are you?
2: Hey, man. How's it going?
0: Doing well. Hope you can say the same.
2: Oh, always, man. Always. This is football time in Tennessee.
0: Yes, sir.
2: We got a dub last night, too, so I'm following the hog today.
0: Well, congratulations.
2: Yes, sir. Thank you. So I am going to say Vanderbilt and Mississippi State.
0: 0-2, but Rusty, we sure do appreciate it,
2: man.
0: And I hope you have a fantastic weekend. They have a win against Vanderbilt, and they've never played Mississippi State. Who's up next? Let's go to Dan. Hi, Dan. How are you?
3: I'm good, John.
0: Good.
3: I would like to. I'll go with Kentucky and Ole Miss.
0: 0-2. They do have a win against Ole Miss and never played Kentucky. But, Dan, awesome to hear from you. Hope everything's good.
3: Yes, sir. Thanks, John.
0: All right. Sure do appreciate you. Jonathan joins us next. Hello, Jonathan.
4: Hello. I'm going to go with Georgia and Florida.
0: Oh, yes. Nailed it. Furman started out 2-0 against the Gators, beating them in 1922 and 1930. Currently 2-7 all time against the Gators. They got off to a rough start against Georgia, but beat the Bulldogs in 1926. Did it again in 1939. So 20 wins against South Carolina, 2 wins against Florida, 2 wins against Georgia. Jonathan, you are our winner. Congratulations.
4: Thank you, sir.
0: All right, thank you. Hang on the line so we can get your prize information. So how about that? Jonathan just crushed it with guest number 3.
1: Yeah, absolutely. So he's got a family 4-pack of tickets to the Tennessee Valley Fair, September 11th through the 20th at Chilhowee Park and Expo Center, showcasing East Tennessee heritage, agriculture, and the arts for over 100 years. 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Nice check.
0: Yeah, outstanding work. We appreciate everyone that called in, those that were waiting to give their guesses. And once again, we shine the spotlight on Jonathan, our winner today. And we'll do it again Monday when we step to the plate at 8.
5: I mean, you go around, you can file the suit in any state. You sue in LSU. Sue them in Louisiana. You go to our nemesis, Alabama. Really? So that lets you know what the commission is all about.
6: Man. Oh, goodness. Is that Jackie Childs? Is that Kramer's attorney? No, it's Tony Clayton, who is the player's attorney. There's not a lot of difference between the two. We'll just say that. But anyhow, we got to hear from him, which, of course, should have made your Thursday.
1: The audacity.
6: Yes.
1: To allege people are playing the home field advantage game in all these lawsuits. Amazing.
6: Yeah, very much so. But anyhow, he is indeed the player's attorney, and the players were victorious yesterday in the Louisiana court. And so now the SEC has said that they will appeal and hope to get their appeal heard as soon as possible. And while Greg Sankey was on the witness stand yesterday, what he was referring to is the fact that it is a federal suit that has been brought by the Southeastern Conference against LSU and a handful of those that are listed as specific defendants, including the head coach of the Tigers and so many others. But that's what the SEC did yesterday, and we'll see exactly what's next in terms of the federal showdown.
1: Yeah, amazing that we're at this point where you have an SEC, you have the conference suing one of its members. So it's going far and deep. And then what does LSU do with that judge ruling? Do they play the players? Are they available to play? Are they ready to play? They'll be on the roster. I don't think there's any doubt about it.
6: Yeah, as far as the two that everybody's watching, the tight end says that he's good to go,
1: right,
6: while the other is saying might need a little time to round into shape.
1: Yeah, which could buy them some time. But if the tight end wants to play and they think he can help them, then they have the decision there.
6: And they already have a really good tight end who could be as good as any tight end in the country.
1: Better than Wright, probably.
6: Yes.
1: Yeah.
6: So, but that's what's going on. Rosters will be set, and we'll see exactly what happens. We have a lot to get to in this last hour of the show, so why don't we stack up what's coming up?
1: Yeah, we will visit with Jimmy Dykes, ESPN college basketball analyst. He's a part of a terrific event here in Knoxville. We'll let you let him talk to you about. And we'll have our prediction segment that we do on Football Fridays. It's our six-pack of picks coming up at the bottom of the hour.
6: Yes, so a boatload of things. And for Tennessee, as we highlighted last hour, third meeting ever all time between the Big Orange and Furman. And so Tennessee won in back-to-back years, 1941, 1942. They were supposed to play in 2020. That game didn't happen, so they finally got it back on the schedule.
1: Yeah, I think it'll be a great opportunity for a lot of guys to get playing time, and obviously a freshman quarterback and a new defense, a chance to see all that, and then just enjoy all the game day activities. Also, they're going to wear the orange uniforms, white pants, white helmet. Adidas is back, so there's that intrigue also. And then they're going to do a lot to honor Dolly Parton during the season opener, including making a Dolly Parton song the new fourth quarter song, according to Danny White. And then how about the Gate 19 lobby, John, will be the Alvin Kamara family lobby at Neyland Stadium. And that video that they put out with Alvin and the quotes and talking about the gift, I mean, amazing, very emotional.
6: Oh, it's remarkable to see how strong the bond is.
1: Mm-hmm.
6: And it's just great to see somebody in Alvin's position to want to give back as much as he has and will. But what we will do, we'll get a break as we've got Jimmy Dykes coming up next. Right now, time for more sports with Jace Vincent. We're at the Bed Store, Chapman Highway, one of six locations to serve you. 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They'll even tuck you in on 99.1, the Sports Animal.
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0: Wilkerson, Charlie Collier will have Knoxville Catholic on the road at Lipscomb Academy. 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
2: I think settling down just a bit. They'll be around heavy schools at least another half an hour. They're moving direct at Washington Pike at East Emory Road. A lot of holiday traffic coming to East Tennessee most of the day today. Your biggest headache again, 640 westbound, west of 75 back to 40, 40 west to downtown, Farragut, Carnes, and Lakeshore Park. 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
12: We are starting out nice and dry for Big Orange Friday, but as we move into the second half of the day, not only are we tracking dangerous heat and humidity climbing back into the 90s, feeling more like the triple digits, but a few isolated scattered showers and storms will be possible during the afternoon and heading into the early evening before clearing out near sunset. In the WVLT First Alert Weather Center, I'm meteorologist Sydney Sullivan.
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18: 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John Wilkerson, Vince Ferrara. Mr. Wilkerson is starting his weekend a little bit early, going to an event. And then, of course, he'll be on the call of Catholic, and as they will be on the road at Lipscomb Academy tonight in the Mid-State with Charlie Collier on FM 99.1 starting at 7:50. We are at the Bed Store at the Chapman Highway location, 7511 Chapman Highway. We'll be here until 9 this morning, leading you up to the Eric Ainge Show. Let's bring in special guests. We have him on all the time talking Tennessee basketball, college basketball. He lives here in Knoxville. He's a part of an amazing event. Wanted to have him share with you and tell you about. And that is the great Jimmy Dykes from ESPN joins us here on Sports Talk. Hey, Jimmy, just got me this morning, but how are you?
19: Man, I'm doing great. It is football time in Tennessee. I've learned that slogan the last couple of years since we lived here. It doesn't feel like it. It feels like it's 4th of July, but it's football time in Tennessee, and that's a great time.
18: Yeah, absolutely. And it's so powerful what the gathering, the university, and everyone that's here, and the community spirit for the University of Tennessee. But as you are part of a great event trying to bring and wanting to bring people together, that you've already seen it happen in some other areas. Tell our listeners about Raise the Bar that you are hosting and a big part of.
19: Yeah, it's a men's night this coming Tuesday night, September the 8th, and it's for men from all across the East Tennessee area. It's being held at Sevier Heights Church just because we felt like we needed a space with a big worship center and stage and stuff for our praise and worship band. But it's a night that I was a part of one of these a few years ago in Arkansas when we lived there, and God has just done a great job again of providing five guys, basically, that they're all going to have between 8 and 9 minutes apiece to just really share their story, their life story of man, some really tough things that they've been through, their deep walk with God now because of it. So it's going to be a great, great night. I know that, and we're just inviting all the men out there. It doesn't matter. I've told so many people the last few weeks, it doesn't matter if you go to church, don't go to church, never been to church, close to God, not close to God, just come and be a part of that night. And it's a free event. We're going to feed people. Brown Bag's doing a good job of putting together a little meal for people, because some might be coming straight from work. But I just want to encourage everybody to come and just be a part of what we think is going to be a powerful night for the men around the East Tennessee area.
18: We're visiting with Jimmy Dykes, ESPN college basketball analyst that's here in Knoxville and a part of Raise the Bar. You can go to RaiseTheBarKnox.com. It is Tuesday, September 8th. And Jimmy, that connection that you see, I mean, having an event for men and their roles in society today, the learning, the connection, the power, I mean, that must just be so moving to see and witness right in front of your eyes.
19: Yes, it is. I mean, men are not great at opening up and mm-hmm. being vulnerable with their struggles, but we are all struggling in some area. And I throw myself in that conversation as well. And it's a night for guys to really just open up their heart and let God speak to them and experience how much He loves us. And I really do feel this, Vince. People that come, they're going to be encouraged, first of all. I know they're going to be encouraged. Men will be encouraged. They're going to be challenged. And I think their life's going to be changed. I think change comes when our heart is open and we let God's presence speak to us. And that's exactly what's going to happen in that room that night. It's going to be a night where I think we have men from all walks of life, all around East Tennessee. And the power of the night is we're not flying in some big name NFL football player or some big name author or some pastor of some mega church out there. These are just real guys that me and my team have done a good job over the last 7 or 8 weeks of sitting down with guys and learning their stories and finding guys that are going to be very relatable. And very encouraging and challenging to guys. So the event is free. I want everybody to know that. The event is free, but we are asking folks to register here these last 3 days on RaiseTheBarKnox.com just so we have some idea. Are we trying to feed 500 or 5,000? We don't know. You know, if in a free event you're providing food for people, we'd just like to get some type of a feel. So we would ask people to do that. If you don't register, don't worry about it. Just come. Just come. We're going to find room in that building for everyone. That's what it is. It's a big weekend here. You know, we got high school football tonight. I'm going to the CAK game. My wife is one of the high school cheerleaders at CAK. And then, of course, tomorrow we get to watch our daughter run through the tee as a cheerleader, this time in front of the football team, because she's now an upperclassman. So she's one of the first ones out of the gate. And then, you know, Sunday and Monday's Labor Day, and our event is Tuesday. So we're really excited about these next 4 or 5 days just as a family, and we're very, very excited about Tuesday night, September the 8th at Sevier Heights. Doors open at 6:15. We encourage people to come early. Food's going to be provided at that time, and our program's going to get started about 7. There's you're going to hear from Rick Barnes. Rick Barnes is going to have a little opening part of it as well, so man, just don't miss it. Just clear your calendar, grab a buddy, and say, hey, let's go to this and check it out. And I do not think you'll be disappointed.
18: And, Jimmy, I was just about to say, there's going to be some basketball talk there, too, because there's no way all those guys are going to be around you and not fire away some basketball questions at you, right?
19: Yeah, there'll be some out in the lobby probably gathering beforehand. Right. But once we get started at 7 o'clock, it's about what Jesus has done in a lot of people's lives. And the praise and worship band we have it's really cool, because it's kind of I'm not going to call it an all-star band from different churches around the area, but that band is made up of guys from different churches in the area. A couple of singers are coming in from Nashville. It's going to be a very well-done event. We just don't want men to miss out on it and didn't know about it, so that's why I really appreciate you having me on this morning. I know there's a lot of guys driving to work and looking forward to the weekend, but just start thinking about, man, next Tuesday night when all the football and all the things done, Labor Day with my family, this would be a great time to reset my life and reset my heart, the start of a new year, school year, football season, all that. And just, I think that's when real change comes, when we're vulnerable and we look at ourselves and say, hey, where do I maybe need to have my eyes open to a little bit better in my life?
18: Love it. It's amazing. Men of all ages, all churches welcome, no religious affiliation required. It is free. You'll get fed.
19: Yeah.
18: And it's just amazing. So well done on Tuesday, September 8th at Sevier Heights Church. Jimmy, we just shared on social media too, so any of you are driving, maybe you missed part of it, you can check out all the details and also go to raisethebarknox.com. Thanks, Jimmy. Appreciate it. We'll talk to you again soon.
19: Okay, Vince. I appreciate it very much. Thank you.
18: Yeah, sounds great. That is the great Jimmy Dykes. Man, what a great event. Hope you'll get a chance to be a part of it. Raise the Bar. At raisethebarknox.com. We are at the Bed Store here at Chapman Highway. 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Guaranteed, they will even tuck you in. I'm Vince Ferrara. We will have our six-pack of picks next. Riley Haltom in for John Wilkerson. For that, we'll share you John's picks also with Jace Vincent. We'll all do our picks for six of the biggest games in college football, including many on the SEC and, of course, Tennessee. That is next here on Sports Talk 99.1, the Sports Animal.
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18: Back here on Sports Talk with John and Vince. John Wilkerson off the rest of the show. Be on the call Catholic tonight. I'm Vince Ferrara taking you the rest of the way. 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We're here at on location, but we always, no matter where we're at, we do our pick segment. It's six pack of picks that we do on Fridays here on the show. And in for John Wilkerson is the returning to the show, Riley Alton, who was on with a UT football practice report earlier. So, Riley, great to have you back. You excited? You nervous or what?
6: Oh, I'm so excited. Are you kidding me, man? I love doing this, man. The college game day style, going through, picking these games. Oh, it's going to be some fun. We got some fun ones in here, some exciting games.
18: Yeah, and in week one doesn't always deliver. So let's jump right in. Six games. We'll be quick with our analysis, and we'll run through it. I have John Wilkerson's picks that we will share as well. So we'll start our six-pack of picks in what used to be a Pac-12 game, but now it's a Big Ten versus ACC game between UCLA and Cal. UCLA at Cal. Nico Iamaliava against JKS, Jaron Sagopalatele. What a beautiful name matchup that is. And then the first-year head coaches in Bob Chesney at UCLA, who's been very complimentary of Nico, and then Tosh Lapoy from Cal. UCLA leads the all-time series 58-35-1. UCLA with a 25-21 advantage at Cal. Bears won the last meeting 33-7 at the Rose Bowl in 2023. So, Riley Halton, start us out. Who do you like in this game straight up?
6: Oh, I love Cal, man. I love Cal. I think they're the underdog going into this thing, but the quarterback, man, Sagopalatele, so fun. One of the best quarterbacks, one of the best young quarterbacks last year. He's going to continue to be one of the best quarterbacks in all of college football this year at Cal. It starts off with a win.
18: All right, Jace, who's your pick?
8: I'm also going to go Cal. I think that these are two pretty evenly matched teams going into the season, but give me the home Golden Bears to pick up the win.
18: John Wilkerson has UCLA in this one. I thought about UCLA because of all the compliments for Nico in preseason camp, but I'm with you, Riley. Sagopalatele is terrific freshman year, super talented, and he's got some real skill around him as well. So I like Cal to win as well. So 3-1 on that one. Game two, it's 20th ranked SMU. This is in the coaches poll at Florida State, who already has a game under their belt. Florida State won last weekend, defeated New Mexico State 34-17. Mike Norvell, hot seat. Rhett Lashley's done a great job at SMU. They were 9-4 last year, 6-2 in the ACC, while Florida State obviously down year, 5-7. Another bad one, 2-6 in the ACC. Jace, who do you like to win this game?
8: Mustangs by 50. Florida State did not impress me at all last week against New Mexico State. They looked pretty bad, to be honest with you. And I think Rhett Lashley is just a lot better of a coach than Mike Norvell. So I think SMU rolls in here at least by 3 scores.
18: All right, Riley, who you got?
6: Yeah, tough to go on the road week one to a place like Tallahassee. It's going to be a tough environment for SMU. So I don't know that this is a blowout, but I do absolutely like SMU to win this game. You can't, you know, hang around with New Mexico State and expect me to pick you in week two against a team like SMU.
18: Yeah, I agree. I and John Wilkerson have SMU winning this game. All right, we got to pick up the pace. We got Baylor against Auburn. This one in Atlanta. Series tied 2-2-1. Auburn won the last meeting last year, 38-24. Great quarterback matchup in DJ Lagway against Byron Brown. Baylor 5-7 last year, 3-6 in the Big 12. Auburn 5-7, 1-7 in the SEC, of course, with Alex Golish there. Dave Aranda, another hot seat head coach. Riley, who do you like to win this game?
6: Not only do I think Auburn win, I think they cover the spread in this one. I like Auburn a lot as one of the surprise teams in the SEC this year.
18: It is Auburn minus 4.5 at last check. Jace, who's the winner in this one?
8: I'm also going Auburn. Dave Aranda's on his way out the door.
18: Yeah, I like Auburn as well. Tim Banks, Chaz Nimrod. You get an early look at the Auburn Tigers in this one. I think they'll win in Atlanta. John Wilkerson also riding with the Auburn Tigers. Clean slate on that one as well. All right, back half of our six-pack of picks. It's Louisville, who is ranked in the AP poll 24th, not in the coaches' poll, against number 10 Ole Miss in the coaches' poll. This one in Nashville. Louisville 9-4 last year, 4-4 in the ACC under Jeff Brohm. Ole Miss, of course, 13-2, 7-1 in the SEC. College football playoff, made it, lost to Miami in the semifinals, won a couple of games. Pete Golding is only two games coached. Ole Miss leads the all-time series in this one, 1-0. The only meeting in 2021, a 43-24 win for Ole Miss. Jace, who do you like in this one?
8: You know, not a lot of people hyping up Louisville, a lot of people looking at Ole Miss, but it's not for this game, it's for the LSU game. So, you know what? Ole Miss is going to overlook them. Give me Louisville to pick up a sneaky upset win in Nashville.
18: How about that? Riley, who's your winner in this one?
6: I'm sticking with chalk. I'm going to take Ole Miss. When you return one of the best quarterbacks in the country and a guy like Trinidad Chambliss, I think they are going to have enough to take down Louisville in week one.
18: And John Wilkerson riding with Ole Miss as well. I will go with Ole Miss also. Not only the best quarterback, perhaps, in the league, but the best quarterback running back combo in the league with Kiwon Lacy. And this is the best running back matchup in college football this weekend with Isaac Brown from Louisville, who was first team all ACC, and then Kiwon Lacy. My goodness. A lot of talent, a lot of speed in this one. I will ride with the Ole Miss Rebels in this one. All right. Number 23, Clemson, and number 13, LSU. This in the coaches poll. LSU leads the all time series 4-1. LSU won the last meeting last year in an ugly game, 17-10, and neither one of those two teams ended up being anything close to what they were last year. Both teams 7-6 last year. LSU 3-5 in the SEC. Clemson 4-4 in the ACC. So much talk about Lane Kiffin there. Dabo Swinney, everything surrounding this game, but they're going to play it on the field. Riley, who is your winner in this one?
6: Yeah, as much noise as there is around this one, everything in my body wants to pick Clemson, but I think they cover and end up losing this game. I'm going to give it to LSU.
18: All right, so LSU straight up winner. Jace, who's your winner in this one?
8: I'm in the same boat as Riley. I think with as much noise as there is around LSU, I just think that they're a much better team than Clemson, and I think that they will roll at home against Clemson.
18: Yeah, 10.5-point favorites was the line for LSU. John also going with LSU. And also going with the LSU Tigers. All right. Furman, Tennessee, we've been talking about it, 18th-ranked Volunteers. We've been talking about it. So just winner and score in Tennessee and Furman in the season opener at Neyland Stadium. Jace, start us out. Who's your winner and the score?
8: We know how Tennessee loves to play in these cupcake games under Josh Heupel as of recently. And so I think Tennessee will put up a lot of points, a lot of yards. Give me Tennessee to win at home 63-9.
18: All right, Riley, what's your winner and score?
6: Yeah, very similar prediction as Jace for me. I'm going to say it's Tennessee getting the win 63-10.
18: Okay. John Wilkerson has Tennessee 67-9, and I have Tennessee 63-3. So we're all basically going to say, good luck getting a tiebreaker out of that. I'll figure that out later. That will be our tiebreaker on the pick. Riley, Jace, great job on the six-pack of picks. We appreciate it. We'll do it again soon.
6: Absolutely. Appreciate you, Vince.
18: All right. We'll wrap things up. Final segment is next here. From the Bed Store, Chapman Highway, 7511 Chapman Highway. I'm Vince Ferrara. 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

0: game-winning blocked field goal as time expired. 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Joel Silverberg, Chris Hughes, and Brian Tatum on the call. And then at 7 o'clock here on the Sports Animal and on AM 990, Prep Zone with Vince Ferrara and Riley Haltom leads you up to kickoff between Knoxville Catholic and Lipscomb Academy at 7:50 here on 99.1, the Sports Animal, with John Wilkerson and Charlie Collier on the call. For your Sports Animal Sports Minute, I'm Jace Benson. 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
2: If you haven't left early this morning, you're probably going to be running late all day long, leaving early to beat the heat. Already some holiday traffic. It'll be heaviest from noon till 8 o'clock. Excited about the UT victory on Saturday. Extra traffic at Kingston Pike, Neyland Drive, Cumberland Avenue. Hey, Knoxville Smokies baseball tonight, tomorrow at 7, Sunday at 2 o'clock at Covenant Park in the Old City. 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
17: Well, we have a steamy Big Orange Friday on tap with highs back into the upper 90s, feeling like the triple digits with a few hit or miss storms by the afternoon. In the WVLT First Alert Weather Center, I'm meteorologist Sydney Sullivan.
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19: Six here on Sports Talk with John and Vince. I'm Vince Farrar, wrapping things up. We're at the Bed Store here at 7511 Chapman Highway, joined by the man, Kevin Harmy. Kevin, great to see you. How are you?
20: Hey, I'm good. You?
19: 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Tell us about it.
20: Absolutely. 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
1: Yeah, the knowledgeable staff, including the best hair in terms of a salesperson in East Tennessee, right?
0: That is true. 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
1: Our guy. 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
0: 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Nobody goes and does it on an everyday weekend kind of thing or whatever. So come in, try us out. We will try to make it as easy as possible. 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And it's super easy.
1: And then the necessaries as well.
0: Yes, the necessaries. The pillow is the unsung hero of the mattress purchase. Absolutely.
1: it's an X factor of sleeping, right?
0: It is.
1: I get pillows from you guys all the time. So, Kevin, thanks for having us out. Always enjoy it. I think we'll be back next week on Thursday. So
0: yes, sir. Go Vols. Let's do it.
1: There you go. Let's do it. That is Kevin Hartman from The Bed Store. He is here. The great crew is here. Doug and everyone here at The Bed Store, Chapman Highway, 7511, but six area locations, and then go to tuckfit.com. Thanks to John Wilkerson. Thanks to our guy, Jared. Always did a great job with our remote setup. Thanks to Riley, who joined us, and thanks to Jace back in the studio, and thank you for listening. I'm Vince Ferrar. Enjoy the game. Game day all day, all that, and we'll be back on Monday morning at 6 a.m. to wrap everything up. 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
3: Well, we're going to have plenty of volume on the interstate all day long, Friday afternoon, dealing with the heat, plenty of holiday traffic coming through East Tennessee, and even right now, some extra volume on Neyland Drive, Cumberland Avenue for the University of Tennessee. 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
22: What a start to the season for Colorado. Freshman quarterback Juju Lewis delivered in the clutch, connecting with Charlie Williams for a 22-yard touchdown with just 42 seconds left to lift the Buffaloes over Georgia Tech 14-13. But Georgia Tech had the ball themselves, set up for a 45-yard field goal at the very end to win it. Blocked. Look at Deion Sanders go. I'm Drake Toll.
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30: Well, we did it, guys, gals. It is the Friday before Tennessee football starts. We have reached one day until we get to watch our football team play. We're already watching a lot of other teams play. Brian Rice, we're brought to you by Food City. Nobody does food like Food City. Got to have some tailgating winning gift cards coming out there around campus because it's about to be awesome. Yeah, it's going to be hot. I get that, but it's still one of few opportunities to go get out there and go to campus tomorrow and watch our team beat the trash out of the Paladins.
31: Just being a Food City, it's time to go get a cookie cake with orange and white checkerboard icing.
30: Come on.
31: That's an unmatched experience.
32: Big Orange Friday, baby. Come on.
31: It is.
32: Tighten up Thursday right into Big Orange Friday.
30: Yeah, well, I completely can professional we, use of yesterday's annoying reference.
31: Not reference that team on our good fun Tennessee Friday.
30: And if you're gonna joyride,
32: well, I got my big orange on. I was just, you know, I was letting it be known that I'm not just celebrating one without the other.
31: Uh-huh.
30: I got a camo. I got an old Nike Hound Dogs camo.
31: Yeah.
32: Do you own any orange, Eric?
30: Yeah, I don't wear it. I have orange.
32: You should start wearing it on Fridays.
30: I don't think so.
32: It's Big Orange Friday.
30: I know. My heart is orange.
31: There is a much better chance that he would have worn it on Friday had we not asked him to wear it on Friday.
30: Yeah, he just told me to wear it on Friday. Now I'm not going to
32: wear
30: it on
32: Friday. Well, no, I asked. That was different. I didn't say, hey, you should. I said, hey, would you?
30: Nah, probably not.
31: Charlie, Eric, and I are just on the spectrum enough that we will happily do something unless you tell us that we should or have to. And then we then
0: seems
31: we just
0: like a bad idea that Charlie just told me to do that.
31: Then we're just not going to.
0: Seems like an average idea, actually.
31: I can't really fully explain that, but the chances of us of either of us doing something goes down exponentially if somebody tells us we either have to do it or really really should do it.
0: Well, there's unless it's Kelly or Susan, they're void of
31: well,
0: that. But everybody
31: we're
0: else
31: going to do it, we just might mutter to ourselves as we do it.
0: But Charlie, that was an average idea. You know what's a great idea?
31: What's that?
0: To tell everybody what we're doing as we get a little bit of a late start here on the EA show, live from Rusty Wallace Honda, intersection of Selection.
31: Yeah, nobody will make you better deal this Labor Day weekend on a brand new Honda than Chad Campbell.
0: They won't.
31: Great.
0: Can't happen.
31: 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All right. We have seen Tennessee's second opponent.
0: Oh. Ew.
31: Things did not go great for Georgia Tech last night.
0: They scored 13 points. And they had a kickoff return touchdown.
31: Wait, let me ask you this.
32: But they're terrible.
31: Charlie has a lot of thoughts on them, and I'm happy to hear all of those, and certainly yours as well. I was only able to watch the second half of the third quarter and the fourth quarter because Rivalry Thursday went a little long because it was hot outside, and you had to give the kids extra hydration breaks. Would Georgia Tech look better next week against Tennessee? Had they played a cupcake last night or because they played Colorado last night?
0: Cupcake. Because they played Colorado that everyone said was the small, soft team.
31: Mm-hmm.
0: And they were small. They weren't soft.
31: Yeah.
0: They were like mid-tier tough, And Georgia Tech got exposed.
31: Yeah.
0: For what their head coach, the brand of the head coach does not mean what Coach Fulmer always says. I butchered the quote, but talent, overachieve, whatever. Like if you're a Jimmy's and Joe's, not
32: right.
0: X's and O's.
32: Right.
0: Like it's like Britt Key can be tough and have had some tough teams and some that team that he put out there last night was Charmin, wimpy, soft, and slow, and not good.
32: It was shocking to see the lack of physicality. Because all we did all offseason was talk about how small Colorado was. And Colorado dominated the line of scrimmage. It was 183 to 51 in terms of rushing yards.
0: Whipped them. I don't know how many tackles for loss they had in that game, but it was a bunch.
32: And then what is Brent Key doing playing for the 42-yard field goal at the end?
31: Yeah, that was
0: a soft choice.
32: Yeah, like Aiden Burr is a fantastic kicker for the most part. He's been excellent in his Georgia Tech career. He's won them games. But you can't play for the 42-yarder or 45-yarder when you just had that big of a gain and when the Colorado defense has given up a little bit in the passing game in the last couple of series. Like, keep going. Be aggressive. Foot on the bat.
31: The clock has stopped. You've just completed two passes, and you have a timeout. There's a minute left. There is no world where run up the middle and call a timeout is the next play in that situation. None. I mean, maybe you're afraid of a mistake. I would rather lose because my quarterback made a mistake than because I ran the ball, called timeout, and missed a field goal.
32: And the thing with Alberto Mendoza, too. Like,
0: Hold it, Charlie. We have Georgia Tech thoughts.
32: I will say this. I would have trusted him.
31: Yeah. So we have that. LSU got a temporary win, but the SEC sued him in federal court like I've been telling you for 2 weeks they were going to. And
0: We're about to find out what kind of cojones and brain Lane has.
31: If you put them on the roster and play them tomorrow, or play, because one guy says that he needs a couple of weeks, apparently.
0: That NFL guy's not even going to play. We're talking
31: NFL
0: about Daquan
31: training
0: Wright.
31: Camp didn't get him ready to play college football.
0: He's not even going to play for them.
31: What are we doing?
32: Guys, we can't get out of this first segment either without mentioning Zoomass.
31: Oh, yeah, that's...
0: Yes. We have Shiano Friday today.
32: I, I don't think people realize how shocking of an upset that is.
31: It was
32: that
31: a 30-point spread.
32: That is truly one of the single biggest upsets we've had in this century of college football.
31: It was a 30-point spread. Dave Portnoy of Barstool made it his lockdown game that he put like thousands of dollars on, knowing that he was going to get a very small return on it. And
0: how will he even eat?
32: That was the first win for UMass against an FBS school since 2024.
31: Yeah.
32: 2012
31: last year, lost to an FCS team.
32: Never beaten a Power 5 opponent. They went 0-12 last year. They didn't score more than 22 points in a game last year, and they scored 24 in the first half.
31: Yeah, we're doing Rivalry Thursday, and Jace has given me updates on it.
0: Poor lady got knocked over. They're taking their helmets off.
31: Yeah, he's like, I can't believe this. I know we're not supposed to talk about people that are on other radio stations, but I'm just going to say it. If Rutgers fans don't call John Reed today and ask what his price is to come up there and lead a protest to just go ahead and fire Greg Schiano right now, they're not taking it seriously. Like, make the call.
0: Make sure that Nagy gets to go document.
31: Make the call and get the whole little band together and take him up there and
0: Charlie will
31: fix,
0: drive him.
31: Yeah, and fix their Greg Schiano problem because there's nobody in the world better qualified.
32: I'll drive him. Yeah.
31: We owe him
0: and an ambulance
31: a debt of gratitude, and certainly the donors that were behind the scenes that were just as mad at the time. But think about it. Greg Schiano takes over in 2017 when fans were already broken down one, and they think they're getting Gruden, and they're not for the second time. And you hire him. Let's say that goes through. Well, John Curry still gets fired the next year, and it just not the next month. And your program's dead for 3 years. Because there's no chance that he's doing anything.
32: Someone in the text box says, can you put the UMass win into NCAA tournament equivalent? Yeah, it'd be like a 16 seed beating a 1.
0: But not just beating them. They beat them by like 13, 14, 15 points.
32: Virginia.
31: I don't think an NCAA tournament example even fits. Yeah. Well, just because UMass would not have made the tournament under any circumstances.
32: Right. I mean,
31: it's not a 16-1. It's a team that lost to like a 16 seed in preseason, in pre-conference play, then somehow gets shoved into the tournament and wins the game.
32: It's like Arkansas Pine Bluff, like, wins the SWAC tournament after going under 500 and then somehow beats a 1 seed. Like, that's the equivalent.
31: So we got that. We'll have our injury report update. What should be our focus tomorrow? Because Furman provides a lot of opportunity, but
0: do we get to do headline on Monday?
31: Oh, yeah.
0: Nice.
31: SEC preview. Headline on Monday.
0: Keys
31: Eric Ainge
0: just
31: keeps the game.
0: Oh, we're back.
31: Segment.
0: We're back.
31: Tennessee Furman football preview. All that and more.
0: Cool, man.
31: Chad will join us for the pick segment. We're working on some things.
0: Hey, by the way, do you guys want to know who has the early lead in tips and tans?
31: Is that you?
0: I pick Colorado.
32: No.
31: Oh, that's right.
0: I get 6.5 for tips and tans, Charlie. You're getting a fade and some tips.
32: Oh, I need to fight in Butch Jones to save me, please.
0: They won't.
31: Now, it doesn't come into play after this week, but because last week we did the split pick segment. You picked Georgia Tech when we picked the games. Normally, if you have an upset of the week pick, you have to pick it on Friday.
0: Yeah, we didn't clarify.
31: Well, because you picked that game a week ago.
32: Is that
31: and your
32: a rule?
31: Opinion changed. Yeah.
32: Okay.
31: If it's your upset of the week on Thursday, if that game's on the pick segment on Friday, you can't hedge. You've got to lean all the way into it.
0: Brian said it, Charlie, so just do it.
31: I mean, I'm telling you, Clemson LSU is one of our games today, and I picked Clemson yesterday, so I have to pick Clemson.
0: If they win, you'll get
31: 10 points
0: on that. All that and more. Let's do it, boys.
31: It's the Air Gate Show. 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
1: 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You can see it in person. The Big Kahuna Labor Day Festival coming up on Sunday. Dan Benedict and his team will make that work for you as well, whether you're talking about a watch party. I mean, how cool would 17-foot LED wall look out here tomorrow when Tennessee's playing?
0: All right, so Georgia Tech plays Colorado. Georgia Tech plays Colorado last night. We're all expecting a typical Georgia Tech break key football team that's going to run the football. They're going to beat you up at the line of scrimmage. Yeah, they're going to be a little basic. They got a new quarterback. They got a new OC. Mm-hmm. But it's going to be Brent Key type football. That is the least Brent Key looking football team I have seen since he's been at Georgia Tech, since he took over in the first year at Georgia Tech. They are small, they are slow, and they are soft. And that's now on film. And, you know, I saw some people, you know, Twitter, it's football season, so the thing just explodes at all times. And I saw some people saying, they'll be better, you know, they're playing Colorado, they'll be better against us. No. Because when football player, when our guys are watching that game last night, they're... And we are big. Mm-hmm. We are physical. Mm-hmm. It's like a shark, and then there's blood in the water.
1: Yep.
0: And they go, oh, it's not, oh, we don't have to worry about Georgia Tech. If you have the right mindset as a player, you're watching Georgia Tech play last night, and you're going, oh, baby. Oh, look at that. We are going to, hey, we're going to double team that guy, and we're going to hurt him. He won't last past the first quarter. Yeah. And do you see the linebackers? Do you see how slow and soft they are and willing to just try to play catch with us? Perry, and they're going to be watching this. David Sanders, they're going to be going, oh, my gosh, they're just going to stand flat-footed and try to catch me at 4 yards with Deshaun Bishop and going one way and Faison faking it going the other way. There's no chance. Julian Lewis can barely move. I mean, they had a pretty good running game. They ran for 181 yards. I think it's like a D minus version of what we're going to put on the field.
2: I mean, Julian Lewis was a D minus last night.
0: And he was terrible,
2: and they still won.
1: I think you really liked what Colorado was trying to run against them, because that gave you an opportunity to see what worked, what didn't, and where the holes were. And yeah, I think Tennessee's got to get through tomorrow. But my confidence level in beating Georgia Tech down there went way up last night. Now, the other side of that is you don't want your football team to get overconfident. You don't want your football team to have watched that game last night going, we got this. You want them to have some confidence, but you don't want them to be in full, we got this mode, or you're going to wake up in the third quarter and it's 10-7.
0: It's excitement mode. I mean, I did the Lord's work and went ahead and tweeted that the stadium looked loud and hostile.
1: I saw that, yeah.
0: I mean, it did. But there were a couple people in the replies on that were there and said it was really loud for about 10 minutes.
1: It was really loud in the last couple of drives. Now, there were some Colorado fans there, or some Deion Sanders fans there, because when Colorado scored its touchdown to take the lead, it got real loud for them, and then Georgia Tech goes down and completes the long pass. It got real loud for them.
2: I think that's the way it's going to be next Saturday, is that there's still going to be a ton of Georgia Tech fans there because it's a Georgia Tech home game, and they'll be loud and crazy and rabid because it's a night game against a ranked team. But there's going to be enough orange that it's just also loud when Georgia Tech's playing offense, and also loud when Tennessee does something good.
0: It won't be loud when Alberto Mendoza's getting sacked and they can't run the football again, and it's our ball again, and they can't tackle us, and we're just ripping them on the ground. And then it won't be.
1: Yeah.
0: We will take the noise out of that with the physicality of that. It won't be overconfident. And here's the thing. I saw a lot of it, like Coach Prime did it. Oh, man, we ran for 183, and they ran for 51. I thought we were small, like already doing the trash talk thing because they beat a soft, bad Georgia Tech team. Colorado's not good either, guys.
1: Yeah.
0: They're bad. I mean, they're bad too.
2: Let them have their...
0: Okay.
2: He earned the right to get to talk.
0: The Big 12 is going to
2: maybe
0: hurt Julian Lewis and that Colorado team's feelings.
2: I mean, they did a good job at the line of scrimmage. They deserve to have their fun. They went and they played a week one road game at a Power 4 opponent. Not a lot of people are willing to do that, and they went and won. You know,
0: and they'll have tip like a cap. Few. They'll get like a, like five or six more of those. I bet after watching them play,
2: maybe. I mean, I Julian Lewis was bad. He was really bad. If he doesn't
0: like
2: get
0: not
2: better,
0: over then... like not overcoming bad. I was impressed with the, how hard they played. I'll give them that. Yeah, they played hard, but you know who else going to play
2: was
0: hard?
2: Impressive, and I thought their offense was well designed. There were a lot of opportunities there for Julian Lewis. They get Weber State and then Northwestern the next 2 weeks. Maybe he can build a little confidence. I don't know. He was a five-star. Like, there's some raw talent in there somewhere.
0: Nah, I didn't see what you saw in that. I mean, they have to play Baylor, Texas Tech, Utah, Oklahoma State. Then they might lose all those. They might lose Baylor. They will lose Texas Tech. They will get ripped by Utah. Oklahoma State, Charlie. It's at Oklahoma State. I doubt it. Then they have to play Kansas State, maybe Colorado, Arizona State. Then they get Houston. Yeah. Cincinnati's good. I mean, they're a 6-6 football team.
2: What they did last night, they deserve their props. Like, if we want to crap on Colorado, we can do it once they start losing their games, because they will. But I think what we saw last night is just a couple of 6-6 football teams, honestly. Yeah. I mean, that was what people were asking yesterday in the text box. You know, why is this spread only 6.5? What's going on? And I think it's because we have two average at best football teams playing each other.
0: Our line right now is 8.5 in this Tennessee-Georgia Tech game. I'm thinking about taking a loan out to hammer that.
1: Yeah. We will come back. 865-656-9900.
0: Give me a good interest rate. I'm trying to make some money.
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2: Week one kicking off on Thursday night in college football, and it comes with some wild results. Late night in Atlanta, it was Colorado scoring a game-winning touchdown with under a minute to go, and then Boo Carter blocks the potential game-winning field goal for the Yellow Jackets as the Buffaloes pull off the road upset 14-13 in week one. Other scores, one of the upsets of the year perhaps in college football, UMass is nearly a 30-point underdog. They go on the road to Rutgers and win 37-21, their first win over an FBS opponent since 2024. Elsewhere, 25th-ranked Missouri, a blowout win over Arkansas. Pine Bluff, 21st-ranked Utah, blowout winners as well. UCF, 73-6 over Bethune-Cookman. Buffalo did have to scrape by Albany, 21-17. And Illinois, 42-23 winners over UAB. More EA Show with Brian Reitz on the way next. Have a fantastic Friday. I'm Charlie Collier.
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1: We're continuing to track the heat on this Friday. High temperatures will be in the mid to upper 90s again, feeling like the low triple digits. We'll see slight chances for some isolated showers and maybe a stray storm, mostly dry for the day. But as we head into your game day, Saturday, temperatures will fall slightly, but those chances for storms increase. From the WVLT First Alert Weather Center, I'm meteorologist Megan Desmal.
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0: ready for football now. We've got Montel Jordan.
1: I would have forgot. If you would have given me a three choices, I could have told you that. Montel Jordan. I wouldn't have been able to.
0: It's one of the defining songs of my youth, right?
2: It's all Friday night.
1: Brian,
0: I feel all right. Party's here on the west side.
1: Nice. Well done. LSU players show up in sweatpants. NFL players trying to play at LSU show up in sweatpants to the courtroom. Because I know you want to read the
3: Thank
1: president's.
3: You for the correction.
0: There was one thing that I think is problematic for the SEC and the NCAA yesterday. If federal judges or appellate judges buy into this one thing that the judge said, which is, now, I don't believe this judge is learning about all these things for the first time. I find it difficult to believe that they picked his courtroom because he's a newbie to football who doesn't understand
1: all
0: this.
1: No, it's go Tigers, baby.
0: But if you present this whole exact situation to somebody who knows nothing about football, and there are plenty of judges that applies to, I can't tell the difference based on your argument between a professional football player and not a professional football player. Because in today's world, they're making money. So what's his question, which is ridiculous on the surface, but when you remove all of the things that we know about how football's evolved over the last 50 years, the question of how do you define what a professional athlete is now is one that's a big old problem for college
1: sports. No, because you've got
0: right
1: people like Feinbaum on there saying these, you know, quit calling them student athletes. They're professionals. They have jobs and they get paid. No. Here's my problem with all of it. And then you can read the statement from LSU's president, which he may be the adult in the room. But I loathe, and people love it, the hey, not so fun when the rabbit's got the gun, yelling at Greg, the attorney yelling at Greg Sankey in the courtroom.
0: Yeah.
1: The player's lawyer saying, you know, trying to make us whatever his eat cold gumbo, you know, the district attorney or whatever her name is that did the quote afterwards, go Tigers.
0: Yeah.
1: The mockery of college athletics and how no one wants this but LSU. Oh, it's happening in other states too. And them like doing that in the courtroom, mocking Sankey, mocking the SEC, mocking the world, talking trash. It is the most redneck,
0: it's
1: embarrassing thing I've ever seen.
0: It's just a mockery of the justice. And look, I've spent a lot more time in courtrooms than most people listening to this show. So I guess I have a little more respect for the sanctity of the court. I mean, look, you have judges here in Knox County. If you showed up in shorts, you're not allowed in the courtroom. They'll reset your court date, or they'll put you in some jail pants if you don't have any. Showing up in sweats to a hearing of that magnitude is disrespectful. But they enabled it, and so whatever.
1: Yeah, they don't care. Go Tigers. That's my whole point.
0: Right now, yeah, exactly. And then they said, how dare people say that we're playing favorites by picking our venue? Don't come at me with that. Come on.
1: The whole thing's it's ridiculous.
0: But LSU, for now, is in the world of the judge. These players are eligible. LSU still has a decision to make now. Do they put them on their roster by today? Because the SEC has said, we'll respect the court's decision that they're eligible while we appeal it, but our rules are still in place that if you play someone who has been in the NFL, the NBA, or the WNBA, you will be fined and your coach will be suspended. Both things can still be true. The restraining order just prevents the SEC or the NCAA from declaring these players to be ineligible and preventing them from playing. They can't.
1: They're saying, ball's in your court. Play him if you want to.
0: And the SEC yesterday also separately filed a federal lawsuit based in part on the reporting that we talked about last week, which was Lane Kiffin and LSU actively recruited players on NFL rosters and encourage them to leave their NFL teams, challenge the system and sue. Not, we recruited some players who might be eligible, like they're trying to present it as. They tampered effectively with NFL players and said, we want you to sue so you might be eligible. So we've been asking for a week or longer, where's the adult in the room? Here is LSU system president Wade Rouse this morning. Quote, LSU respects the judicial process and the court's decision. Our responsibility is to support our programs while complying with the law and the rules regarding or governing our conference. We will carefully review the court's order and continue to work constructively with the SEC and NCAA as this matter moves forward. College football does not deserve this kind of ambiguity in eligibility standards. This is just another illustration that Congress needs to pass a version of the Protect College Sports Act. That does not sound like a, I'm taking a victory lap and we're about to have these players available tomorrow.
1: Our responsibility is to support our programs while complying with the law and the rules governing our conference. Support our programs with what the law says. Okay, they're playing. Hold on. And the rules governing our conference. SEC side. They don't want Big 12 money, guys. Everyone's like, enjoy the monster patch. Oh, like T-Bob and like a bunch of, and they're like my buddies, but they're doing the, oh, we're Big 12, here we come. Dude.
0: Okay, go.
1: No, no. You will lose all the money, all the prestige, all the stuff, all the things. They don't want to leave the conference, and the president's going, my goodness.
0: Well, here's the difference. Wade Rouse sat in the room that we're talking about. When Dondi Plowman and Georgia's president said what they said about LSU, I believe Dondi's quote was, they were there.
1: We told them.
0: So
1: none of us are going to back down on this. The fight will go until the fight ends, and it won't end well for you. It's 15 against 1.
0: The other parties to this did not sit in the room and were not part of that discussion. The person who was releases a statement that sounds very different than everyone else's. And he is the person who can step up and say, you cannot do this. You know, we've been asking, when Alabama had Charles Bediako, something that could have stopped it was the president or chancellor going, we're not doing this. You're allowed to. You're allowed to, but we're not going to. And they didn't do that. And I know for an absolute fact, and I know we're late for a break, I know for an absolute fact that the administration at Alabama regrets not stepping in and saying no. I have that on as good of authority as you can get. They regret it, and I know that some representatives from Alabama had that discussion with some representatives from LSU. And I don't know that this is the result of it, but this is where it is. I have no idea what's going to happen now. But that statement makes me go, maybe there's an adult in the room. Does he get shouted down by all the children? Also, maybe yes. We will come back. We'll wrap up this hour live from Rusty Wallace Honda on the Eric Kane Show, 99.1 The Sports Animal.
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7: Wrapping up hour one of the Eric Gaines Show here on a game day eve Friday. And Terry, in just a moment, we're going to have Terry on because he heard the cue to call, which means that he's going to get his chance to try and score a Ford. Terry? Good morning.
8: Hello?
7: Hey, Terry, good morning. How's it going?
8: Oh, I'm blessed. Absolutely. Yes, sir.
7: Amen. Well, you're going to get your chance to guess the final score for Tennessee and Furman. And at the end of the week, our promotion staff is going to choose one lucky guesser at random. If their prediction is absolutely correct when that week's game is final, well, that's $75,000 towards a brand new Ford from Ted Russell Ford. You can go pick out anything on the lot, and each contestant who is selected for the week, regardless of their final score prediction, they will also win a free oil change from Ted Russell Ford. So, Terry, what is your prediction?
8: Vols 51, Furman 17.
7: 51-17. And again, Terry, if that score is absolutely correct and you're the one chosen, well, we'll meet you down to Ted Russell Ford and help you pick out your new vehicle. Again, up to $75,000, courtesy of our friends at Ted Russell Ford. Terry, good luck.
8: Thanks.
7: And that is how we score a Ford. Hour number two of the Eric Gaines Show coming at you next with Brian and Eric back at Rusty Wallace Honda on a game day eve Friday here on the Eric Gaines Show.
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9: With all apologies to the late, great Nate Dogg, it's never enough. 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
9: 865-656-9900 if you want to join us here on the show. What's coming up over the next 2 hours? Well, we'll have a big segment coming up at 11. Chad Campbell will join us with a special guest. We're going to rotate some guests while we... While Chad searches for the long-term replacement for one Jake Bull on the pick segment slash Friday nonsense game.
15: Yeah, I heard Jimmy Dykes on again this morning.
9: Yeah.
15: I don't think that's going to work out.
9: No, he went to...
15: I don't think that's going to work out.
9: John Vinson. No, I don't know. Yes, Charlie.
16: Do we still play the jingle?
9: No, the jingle is missing this week. We hopefully will have... The file is corrupted. I don't know how or why, but it is. And we hope to have that all fixed for next week, at least until we get somebody, you know, new.
16: Do you want me to just play the old one and then, like, pop my mic on and whatever it says, Chad and Jake, I just pop in and say the other guy's name instead?
9: No, we can't. If you try to play it, it's going to go or be silent. We don't want that, so we'll have hopefully some form of it fixed by next week. We hope. In any event, we'll have Eric Angel's keys to the game, Tennessee Furman preview, SEC football preview later this hour. Everything's coming out at us like a fire hose, though. Today, the LSU deal yesterday. They get their injunction, the players are eligible, but it's now not certain if they're going to actually put the players on the roster. They have until midnight tonight to do it, apparently. And we'll see what happens. They play actual football tomorrow night in the game that you talk about
15: college game day,
9: massive, massive television rating tomorrow night.
15: Everyone's
9: going
15: to watch
9: ABC
15: LSU
9: is going to have...
15: 1,000%.
9: Yes. You mentioned college game day. What, the atmosphere at game day tomorrow, can you imagine? Because you and I were talking about this off air. I want to bring, normally you don't bring off air conversations on air unless it's part of the show. But I am with you, and I'll let you say it how you said it a few minutes ago. But to me, the us against the world mentality that LSU fans have decided to adopt over something that they created themselves, they have actively reduced a sport that we love and care about to a meme war, and I think that's what bothers me the most.
15: There's a picture circulating of the assistant wide receiver coach, I don't know his name, from LSU, taking a picture with the judge from yesterday, and you know what they're doing? Holding up their L's.
9: Yeah.
15: Like, it is the most embarrassing thing ever. I hope Lane plays them. First off, only one can play. It's Wright. Wright at tight end can play. They have one of the best tight ends in the country, but he'll play. I mean, he's a good player. I watched him at Ole Miss last year.
9: Right.
15: He's a good player.
9: Don't blame
15: Lane for wanting him on the team. Mm-hmm. You know what? I hope Lane plays him tomorrow just a little bit or a lot of it. I hope he plays. And I hope he catches a touchdown in the game. And I hope they pay dearly for it and we can just cut them out. Stick the knife in and twist it, because I'm so over how they think and how they act and how they operate. We should give Louisiana to Mexico. Just donate the whole state.
9: What was that tweet from last night that it turns out the Water Boy was a documentary?
15: Yeah, that all started when Coach Klein faked Bobby Boucher's eligibility while lying to Mama. That's just not, it's not a real place, and they need to, like, right now it's like kid gloves.
9: Right.
15: They need someone to just put them in a corner and just beat the tar out of them. Take half their money, suspend Lane, and watch their program just die. Or just give them to Mexico. Either one. I'm fine with either.
9: All right, Nate asked this question before we get into everything else.
17: because Tennessee will start a true freshman quarterback tomorrow, and presumably will start a true freshman quarterback next Saturday at Georgia Tech. Georgia Tech looked awful last night. I imagine they will find a way to look somewhat better next week, but you can't fix slow. And they were slow. But
18: and soft.
17: Let me I think you can address soft more than you can. That the photo with the judge, by the way, is AI according to the text box. So
18: no, it wouldn't surprise me.
17: But
18: everything else tracks.
17: Question is, what was Tennessee's last best road win with a freshman quarterback? Well, technically, because the last road win for a true freshman quarterback at Tennessee was Harrison Bailey / JT Shrout at Vanderbilt in 2020.
18: Yeah, that doesn't count.
17: It doesn't count because it was 2020, one, and two, Vanderbilt fell to 0-9 and Tennessee was 3-6. Spoiler, I mean, if you remember anything about that game, God bless you, because I am as locked into the history of Tennessee football as you can be, and I had no recollection of that game. Prior to that, you're going back some, because Tennessee has not started a lot of freshman quarterbacks. Before Harrison Bailey, Brian Maurer started four games in 2019, did not win a game on the road. Will McBride started a game against Missouri in 2017, but that was a loss. So you're going back, and Tennessee didn't start a freshman from 14 through 17 because Josh Dobbs took the job in the start of 14 as a sophomore. But Josh Dobbs as a freshman started the final four games of the 2013 season. So you go back to that year, and over those last four games, they had the big win up at Kentucky. I don't think that really counts, but that, if we're going back, that's it. But that was a bad Kentucky team. You won 27-14 in that game. Kentucky finished that. Tennessee didn't make a bowl that year. Kentucky finished 2-10, so that also doesn't count. Scrolling back from there, you're going back to Justin Worley in 2011, started three games. That really doesn't count either. So you're either talking Tyler Bray in 2010 and counting what he did. He won his first start at Memphis. That was not a great Memphis team. It was not a great win. After that, he won at Vanderbilt. That's a road start. And that was a Vanderbilt team that was okay, but their record was awful. So really, you're going back to, if we're talking true freshmen, on the road, next week's game against Georgia Tech would be the biggest win for a true freshman quarterback since Eric Ainge goes to Georgia.
18: Well, even those aren't comparable. They were the number three team in the country.
17: Oh, yeah, and that's... So that's the answer.
18: That's the answer.
17: You have also not started a ton of true freshmen on the road in the time in between. There have been a few, and most of them were on really bad teams.
18: I think what you're going to see is like an even better version of when Brent and I played and beat UNLV.
17: Right.
18: And he threw a touchdown and ran a touchdown, and I threw two touchdowns, one to C.J. Faden, one to Tony Brown. And we just did whatever we want, ran the ball, and it was a good day, and there weren't any catastrophic mistakes, and the operation was pretty smooth, and we only beat them 42-17, but we ran the ball a lot. You know, that's kind of one of the reasons why I'm wondering what this game ends up looking like, because like, what are we actually going to ask Faison to do?
17: Yeah.
18: You know, he's going to run the ball, run the RPO, we're going to hand it off a ton, and they're not going to be able to tackle us, and he'll get some downfield shots, they'll dial him up and give him a chance to throw them, but you know, those aren't 100%. You're not going to hit every one of them, so...
17: And I would also say, other than Nico Iamaleava starting the bowl game in the Citrus Bowl after the 2023 season.
18: Well, and he was a redshirt freshman.
17: Well, no, in that game he was just a freshman.
18: Oh, that's true, technically. Right.
17: Yeah, that was his first start when Milton didn't play the bowl game. Here's the unspoken part of all of this. Home or road, tomorrow will be the first time a true freshman has started a meaningful game for a Tennessee team since you and Brent in 2004. And that's why there's the comparison. Because every true freshman start in between has been for a team that was a lost cause by that point. And it was a start that you made either due to injury or out of desperation of, let's try literally anything else. Tyler Bray in 2010, Justin Worley in 2011, Josh Dobbs in 2013, Will McBride in 17, Brian Maurer in 19, Harrison Bailey in 20.
19: Yeah, I think
17: are all lost causes.
19: The biggest, what you're saying.
17: On bad teams.
19: Yeah, what you're saying is what I'm thinking, which is like those were freshmen that played on teams that we were like, oh, shucks, hope we go to a bowl game. Hope we go 7-5. Hope we go, you know,
17: we're ready to fire the coach. Yeah, that was off the table.
19: By the time they start, yes, the season is already gone down the crapper. Well, we just watched Georgia Tech look slow and soft. Furman is Furman. Mm-hmm. And that's, you know, there's some cool history there, but like, get your check. Let's hope both teams stay healthy and then they can have their seasons. And then you get Kennesaw State and it's all leading up. It's leading up to Georgia Tech, obviously, but that Texas game here, how much better can our team get from where they are tomorrow at 3:30 to noon in game four? I am not saying like walk over Tennessee, Georgia Tech. I'm not saying like, oh, they like don't play the game. They're like, you know, like we know we're going to win tomorrow. Mm-hmm. No matter how we play, we're going to win. I am not saying that about Georgia Tech. I'm just saying I went from having an element of nerve to more like pure excitement for what our guys are going to get to do.
17: Mm-hmm.
19: And that's not like a media guy. That's like football guy, ball guy, watching them play, watching us practice all summer mm-hmm. and in camp and what we've got and who's coaching us. And I think it's more of a like lick your chops, let's go get them. Not aw shucks, I hope we don't lose. You know, play to win. Jeff Francis was talking about that yesterday.
17: All right, we will come back. 865-656-9900 if you want to join us. What should be the focus on Saturday? That and the SEC preview coming up live from Rusty Wallace Honda. 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
1: All right, real quick before I ask you what needs to be the focus tomorrow. Florida, they've not announced a jersey patch, but they finally sold a field ad. They didn't have a field ad, apparently. They hadn't been able to find somebody.
0: Okay.
1: They sold it to a cryptocurrency that I've never heard of.
2: No, oh. This is good, Brian. This is huge for us.
1: Because Charlie bought me too much of that cryptocurrency?
2: Because I'm anti-crypto. Don't get me wrong. I'm anti-crypto, but Billy from Phoenix in the text box, like, 2.5 years ago, 2 years ago, talked me into buying a bunch of XRP because of some reasons that I don't even remember, because I was going to get rich.
1: Oh, no.
2: And it was going to be the next Bitcoin.
1: Yeah.
2: And it's done nothing but lose me money.
1: Well, they're paying
2: five. So I need the Florida Gators to bring it back.
1: They're paying $5 million to be on Florida's field. And if you want to laugh at something today and the whole LSU thing just makes you mad, if you need a palate cleanser from LSU time, click on the Florida Gators announcement of this being their sponsor, and oh my goodness. Just a couple. Swamp Bra says, look what they did to my team. There are several, what are we doing? Careful clicking the link.
0: Like, if you're...
1: my favorite one.
0: If you're going to crypto to get your team the money they need, I think that says a lot about your brand and the people that are trying to get the sale. Like, there's a lot of angles you go there. Like, it's like, hey, we're desperate. Let's call
2: John
0: crypto.
2: John Summerall is going to make me rich, Eric.
1: There are some of these that I 1,000% cannot read on the air, but I needed this morning. I needed this.
0: So, like, if you're willing to put that on the field, what are you willing to put on the jersey?
1: Well, okay, but here's, again...
0: People care more about the jersey than they do the
1: 1,000%. But here's again, the thing. We've talked about how much you get for these and what's the right price. Florida, I believe, is the last school in the Southeastern Conference to sign a field sponsor deal. You know, Tennessee's is 2 years old. This is the third year Pilot's been on the field, I believe. So... They've been unable to find somebody that would pay their price.
0: For a long time.
1: Who is going to pay, if we're talking football, only $12 million for a jersey patch when they've been bad and Florida has notoriously had trouble raising money in the NIL era?
0: Yeah.
1: Florida State's dealing with it too. Florida State doesn't have a jersey patch right now that I'm aware of. They're dealing with the same thing.
0: They just need to call Dillard's. You know, the kids robbed some shoes from the Dillard's, but they're good kids.
1: I can promise you. Well, first of all, Dillard's would be putting their patch on Arkansas, but Tyson beat them to it. But no, that's the problem is there aren't a ton of national corporations that are based in North Florida. There's one. It's a grocery store. And they, to this point...
0: Free crab legs for everybody.
1: To this point, they have sponsored both, but they're not going all in on one or the other because... If
0: food prices are expensive, man.
1: Well, but if you're Publix, well, I'll say their name because it's important in this category. I don't like giving all the jersey patch people free pub because that's what they're trying to get. But let's say you're Publix for a second, and you're in the state of Florida.
0: You can't pick.
1: No, you have to do exactly what you do, which is you have a billboard at Florida, and you have a billboard at Florida State, and you have a billboard at UCF, and you have a billboard at USF.
0: Yeah, hey, we're the state grocery store. You can't do, like, Food City is UT.
1: Right, 100%.
0: They're through and through.
1: They're not in Nashville, and if they were, they wouldn't care if Vandy fans left it, because there's a heck of a lot of Tennessee fans. In Chattanooga, they can fully invest. Now, up in the Tri-Cities, they also sponsor ETSU, and that doesn't make Tennessee fans mad at all.
0: No, we're all like buddies.
1: Okay, so
0: it's cool.
1: So it can be Food City Center, you know? Pilot in the state of Tennessee, same thing. You know,
0: and the man, the pilot is the name of the practice field with, like, the biggest donor ever and the business school.
1: But if you are the main business that is based in North Florida, you can't. And that's I know somebody who's worked in their sponsorship sales for Learfield, and that's been their problem for the last 5 or 6 years, is there are the companies that are based up there don't want to pick one or the other. And so Florida State's having trouble. Florida's having trouble. Florida's arrived
0: at Georgia. Who did Georgia put on their field? Progressive.
1: Yes.
0: They did Progressive.
1: Progressive trying to get some of its money back from all the claims the Georgia football players have
0: put. I thought they'd go like Circle K, where the guys fill up their Lambos.
1: All right. Quickly, what's focus tomorrow for Tennessee?
0: To get everyone on the field and everyone have a passing grade to execute. Spoiler, it is my first key to the game, but it's execute, pass the test, punish Furman. It's to not do the aw shucks ever. If you got guys that look like they're tired of beating them up, that's when it's time to put somebody else in. Everybody gets to play. Everybody executes. Everyone gets a passing grade. You never have to worry about, like, oh, this isn't working, like Georgia Tech Colorado last night. Hey, we thought we would be able to run the ball in this small Colorado team. Turns out we can't. Oh, crap. What are we going to do? Never get there. Not even on a drive. And then when I say pass the test, I mean, there's a lot that goes in there, but, like, hey, if you get a holding penalty and you get to 3rd and 12, you know, don't drop back and force the ball down the field and turn the ball over. Even a punt's an okay thing. We got a really good punter. Mm-hmm. We got good kickers. I mean, we should be fine there. But I think it's more about, like, never having those drives and those moments where you just go, oh gosh. Like, I know you brought it up the other day. It wasn't Tennessee Martin. Who was it? Was it Austin Peay? Mm-hmm. You know, and Austin Peay and Furman are different. But, like, we had that 2023 Austin Peay game where Joe scored the touchdown before halftime to make it more than a one-score game at halftime.
1: And then that season ends up being fine. Like, it wasn't what you ultimately wanted.
0: You were okay.
1: But that game did not foretell anything about how the rest of the season was going to go. It was just you had more kinks to work out than you thought, and you kind of did.
0: What week was that? Help me real quick. What week was the Austin Peay game?
1: It was the opener.
0: Okay, so I would challenge that, because you know what they thought that 23 team did in Austin Peay? We got this. You know what they did two weeks later in Gainesville? Oh,
1: yeah. That was...
0: Oh, we got this.
1: You're right.
0: Alabama halftime.
1: You're right.
0: Yeah, we got this, dog. No, you don't.
1: I was thinking about, there was nothing
0: schematically
1: or how players played, but you're right, mentality-wise, that was 100% right.
0: Very indicative of the major flaw of that team and program. So I guess I'm watching Furman going, I hope that if you're looking for a mentality, it's, we don't care that it's Furman. We want to hurt them.
1: Yeah.
0: We want them bloody. We want them to quit. We want to run the football. We want Faison to have a great day. I'm less worried about, like, his stat line, and I'm more interested in our approach in a hot 3:30 game against a team we all know we're going to win. You know, 2019 Georgia State. Let's just prepare for Florida. You get beat. Like, I don't want us to be 0-0 at the end of the first quarter because we had to punt a few times. And, you know, sure, that they didn't do much. I want fireworks going off. I want people drinking water. And I want their guys on the back.
1: One question on the way out before we get to our SEC preview next. Mike, Gray, Dave, and one others all asked about Georgia Tech wore white last night. They typically wear white at home. Does this mean we're wearing orange next week? I assumed that Georgia Tech would wear white and Tennessee would wear orange. However, I was told last week that because of the heat, Tennessee would like to wear orange next week, even though it's going to be most of the game will be played at night. The jersey color is not in the contract. For ACC games, Georgia Tech gets to wear white at home whenever they choose. They were grandfathered in, and home team gets to make the selection. Like LSU with their white jerseys.
0: Okay.
1: After Steve Spurrier famously made them wear purple at home. The LSU rule is home team gets to pick the uniforms every week. That was not part of the contract for Tennessee and Georgia Tech that was signed previously. So they're negotiating it. Don't know what color they're going to wear. Might be orange. Might be white. We'll see. We don't have an answer for
0: that. It might be a lot of double teams and a lot of their linebackers catching us. Hey, Charlie, Susan told me to tell you that her old boss used to mine Bitcoin.
2: Nerd.
0: Hey. He's a nice guy.
3: Betty's probably back then. Really nice and also rich.
1: Betty made some money on
0: also
1: it.
0: Also probably true.
3: Yeah, Betty,
1: not on
3: Betty
1: this
3: did well.
1: Eighth-rate coin that Florida's putting on its field, though.
3: Whoa, Brian. John Summerall's going to save us.
2: Aaron
0: Charlie's
2: Kylo.
0: Getting rich.
1: Hey, Charlie, in real dollars, how much is each coin of that one that Florida puts on the field?
0: Will you look it up? Surely you have an account.
2: I can tell you as I stall here, give me another like 35 seconds, hey, maybe tell less.
0: Or just go to break.
1: You my tell us when we come
2: ID
1: back.
2: My logging just me in. I got it. It's a pop-up ad. $1.40? What?
1: Okay.
2: Oh no!
0: You're in trouble.
2: I bought it at $3.40.
1: I wasn't going to ask you what you bought it for, but hey, it's
2: my total return is -45%. That's bad.
0: Oh man,
2: right?
0: Charlie, that's not okay, buddy. That's okay.
1: SEC preview when we return here on the Eric Haines Show, live from Rusty Wallace Honda. We're at the intersection of selection.
0: Crypto Collier.
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2: Week one in college football is back, starting with a killer Thursday night slate. First game of the night, and perhaps the biggest upset of the year already. As 30-point underdogs, UMass wins their first game against an FBS opponent since 2024, and they go on the road and do it against Rutgers out of the Big Ten. Impressive for the Minutemen. We're up 24-7 at half, end up winning 37-21. Elsewhere, Utah, Missouri, UCF, Wake Forest, all blowout winners over FCS opponents. Tennessee's week three opponent, Kennesaw State, 47-0 winners over West Georgia. And the game of the night, Colorado going on the road to Atlanta and knocking off Georgia Tech. A last-minute touchdown coupled with a Boot Carter field goal block as time expired sends the Buffaloes to 1-0. More EA Show with Brian Rice on the way next. Have a fantastic Friday. I'm Charlie Collier.
6: Hey, this is VFL Joshua Dobbs, and we're counting it down. It's just
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1: Friday will be hot with high temperatures in the mid to upper 90s, feeling like the low triple digits. We'll see slight chances of isolated showers and storms in the afternoon. From the WVLT First Alert Weather Center, I'm meteorologist Megan Desmal.
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0: 865-656-9900 if you would like to join us. Brian Rice, you're up.
1: All right, SEC preview time. We're on speed round here because, one, we're a little behind, and, two, there's a whole bunch of games this week.
0: Yeah, hit it.
1: UTEP and Oklahoma's tonight at 8 on SEC Network Plus. If you watch that, you have a gambling problem. It's 40.5.
0: Hammer.
1: Missouri beat Arkansas Pine Bluff last night, by the way, 54-14. East Carolina.
0: Oh, hold on, quick note right there.
1: Yeah.
0: Missouri.
1: Yeah.
0: You know, they have this old Ole Miss transfer quarterback who looked good. I know they're playing a bad team, but he was slinging that
2: Arkansas
0: thing.
2: Arkansas Pine Bluff.
0: And I get it, but
1: Eli Drinkwitz with a good quarterback.
0: A lot of the throws he made were still into tight windows, and he got the ball out of his hand pretty quick. I was impressed by him.
2: Arkansas Pine Bluff last year lost 67-7 to Texas Tech year before they got beat 70-0 by Arkansas.
1: Well, we'll know more about Missouri after they roll Kansas next week and beat Troy and then go to Mississippi State.
2: Bet Kansas wins that game.
0: Interesting.
1: I'll bet you lunch that they don't.
0: Okay, next.
1: Charlie, you can pick the place within 5 miles of the state.
2: Oh, you're drinking Pepsi, brother.
1: Within 5 miles.
0: That's part of the deal, though. That's part of the deal. You can't bring your own drink.
1: No.
2: I get to order for you.
0: Yep. Deal.
1: No.
0: Yeah, that's fair. You get to order for him, too.
2: He'll have the Pepsi stew with the Diet Pepsi to drink.
1: No. East Carolina is at Alabama at noon on ABC. Alabama, 27.5-point favorite. I despise East Carolina for reasons I'm not going to go back into, so I won't say the words, but Alabama can beat them by as many as they choose to.
0: Just kidding.
2: Very curious to see their O-line.
1: Kent State at South Carolina at 12:45 on the SEC Network.
0: South Carolina is going to be decent, guys.
1: 35.5-point favorite is South Carolina. Youngstown State is at Kentucky at 1 on SEC Plus. 22.5 Kentucky favorite.
2: Yeah, I think Kentucky's going to whip them. Youngstown State is closer spread-wise than East Carolina is, Kent State is.
0: Mm-hmm. I don't think it's
2: Texas
0: right, though.
2: Texas State is. I mean, that is the lowest spread in a bye game that any SEC team plays this weekend.
0: And I took it.
1: Tennessee State is at Georgia at 3 o'clock on SEC Network Plus. Georgia's a 46.5-point favorite.
0: Remember, they never cover those guys.
1: Texas State at Texas at 3:30 on ESPN. Don't know why that's on real TV. Texas a 29.5-point favorite.
0: Because it's Texas, man.
2: That is a fun quarterback matchup. Perhaps the G5's best quarterback plays for Texas State.
1: The widest spread of the weekend in the SEC, the second widest spread of the weekend in all of college football. There was one that's 49. Tennessee is 47.5-point favorite over Furman.
0: Yeah, that's curious to see that. I'm not touching that just because I don't know. It's like a Georgia. Kirby never cares to beat people by that much. You know what they don't do? They don't do it.
1: 3:30 SEC Network Plus.
0: Maybe. We'll see.
2: I mean, at least throughout all of Josh Heupel's tenure, they've consistently just beaten the brakes off of bye games.
1: Yeah, it's just how much do you want to get George McIntyre in? How invested are you in playing him in the backups? We'll see. Baylor is at Auburn at 3:30 on ABC. Auburn a 7.5-point favorite.
0: I like Auburn in this one.
2: I'm really excited to see how that game goes. Just both quarterbacks. I'm interested. Byron Brown, his step up, but then DJ Lagway at Baylor. His PR has gotten weird.
1: We will pick this one later. Auburn-Baylor, close spreads, one of the closest spreads of the week, 7.5. North Alabama is at Arkansas at 4:15 on SEC Network. Arkansas, 40.5-point favorite. Missouri State at Texas A&M at 7 on ESPN. A&M, a 40.5-point favorite.
0: Can I give you a not-SEC but used-to-be SEC line that I like?
1: Okay.
0: Tulane is only a 7.5 point underdog at Duke. I think that could be weird.
1: We almost put that on the pick segment because of how close that is. And two teams, one that was in the playoff last year and one that won its conference.
0: You haven't got to one game that I'm interested to. Sorry, I cut
1: Austin Peay is at Vanderbilt at 7 o'clock on SEC Network Plus. Vandy a 29.5-point favorite. 7:30 slate, UL Monroe at Mississippi State on ESPNU.
0: Maybe the second or fourth best quarterback is on Mississippi State's team, and he's about to be awesome.
1: Mississippi State, 28.5-point favorite. 7:45 is Florida Atlantic, Florida on SEC Network. And, of course, 7:30, ABC, Clemson at LSU.
0: You know, the Ole Miss Louisville game.
1: That's on Sunday night, 7:30.
0: That
1: ABC.
0: That one, I'm interested in that.
1: Same.
0: One. Louisville has two running backs, especially one.
2: What
0: that's
2: can
0: as good
2: do
0: as,
2: for you, baby?
0: Yeah, he's one of the best players in the country.
2: Uh huh.
0: And Louisville sneaky. I've paid more attention to them since Briggs went there, and I've been talking to his dad a bunch about their team. They kind of think they're going to go to Oxford and like
2: or win. Nashville.
1: It's Nashville.
0: Nashville. Yeah, I mean, so. Like they think they're going to go beat them.
2: Well, Miller Moss struggled for them. The rest of that team was really good last year. They bring back, again, like you mentioned, the duo of Browns at running back, but they went and got Trey Richardson at Vandy, who was there, you know, 806 yards, 7 touchdown, leading receiver last year, 7th in the SEC in yards after catch. They went and got Florida State, who was a receiver that was a 4-star transfer. The offensive line has a ton of continuity. And then the defensive line, last year, Clev Lubin and A.J. Green combined for 12.5 sacks and 20 TFLs and both came back. Like, there's a lot of talent on that Louisville team. The biggest question is just, like, what can Jeff Brohm get out of Lincoln Keenholz at quarterback, the guy that lost the quarterback battle to Julian Sain up at Ohio State?
0: Well, he's had a good camp, apparently, and he's super athletic. So.
2: I'm excited for that.
0: Yeah, that's a fun one.
1: That is your SEC preview. We will come back and see what our headline is on Monday. Next, live from Rusty Wallace Honda on the Eric Gaines Show.
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0: I love football season for a lot of reasons. Also, Friday shows are really fun. We get to pick headlines and do keys to the game and take a look around the conference and whine about lines and make fun of all the other schools. I tried to give Louisiana to Mexico earlier. Football's fun. Mm-hmm. Football is fun. And now we get to pick our headline. Live here from Rusty Wallace-Onda. Tennessee headline, conference, national. You pick, Charlie. What's your headline? Start with Tennessee. What's your headline for the Tennessee-Furman game on Monday?
1: Tennessee starts 1-0, and Faison Brandon looks like a five-star. I think that will be the headline Monday. You know, I don't think he's going to go out there and throw the ball 35 times for 350 yards or anything, because that means the game went very poorly. But I think, you know, might go out there and throw it 15 times and complete 11 of them and be really efficient and be on time and look good doing it and get people really excited for this Tennessee football season.
2: Go ahead.
0: My headline on Monday, I was it's going to be Faison. No matter what it is, it will be Faison. Mine is going to be new look defense looks good. I don't think they're going to go out there and just be like, oh my gosh, we have the best defense in the country. I don't think you can say that when you're playing Furman, but I think it's going to be first eyes on this Noles defense running around. I think a lot of our fans are going to watch it, then media, and I think they're going to go, man, we're fast. Yeah, where's that kid go? He's Quay Moss. Oh, he's from Kansas State. Man, he's good. Where's that corner from? Oh, he's from Auburn. Oh, he's really good. Hey, Ty Redmond had a really good game. Mm-hmm. Like all around. Linebacker, all over the place. I don't think we'll be able to decide how good we are at D-line yet, but new-look defense looks good. Brian?
2: I think it's just a good start, because I think most of us understand that we will not know significantly more about how this football team will prepare or will play in the games that matter on Monday than we know right now. I think some people have their thoughts on Faison Brandon confirmed, but other people will say it's just Furman. And then I think you'll have some people say, I was right about the defense, and other people say it's just Furman. If they give up a big play somewhere, if they miss a tackle, defense isn't fixed yet. And it doesn't really matter. So I don't think you'll know anything, so I think you're a good start, and that's the important thing. I think our headline after the Georgia Tech weekend will be much more indicative of what the rest of the year. One correction, the Austin Peay game was the home opener, but that was the year we played Virginia and Nashville to open the season.
0: That's right.
2: So, my mistake on that.
0: They were ready for that game because it was a Power 4 game, and then they were, we got this.
2: Nah. Yeah, and then they beat the Power 4 Florida, team by more points.
0: Florida, look how bad they are.
2: Yeah, the sequence
0: they
2: that year.
0: They were beating Bama at halftime, game's over.
2: Sequence that year. 49-13 over Virginia, 30-13 over Austin Peay.
0: Yeah, and it was worse than that.
2: 29-16 at Florida.
0: Yeah.
2: And then hammered you.

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1: Feeling yourself after UConn and then back-to-back road losses to Missouri 36-7 and Georgia 38-10. And you're headed to the Cheez-It Citrus Bowl instead of the college football playoff. So, yeah, you're right. That game, the mentality, man. The only thing Austin Peay told you about that team was the mentality, and unfortunately, they did not get it.
2: A little immature, poor leadership, and hey, looks like we're pretty good. Nope.
1: Charlie, Lance points out it's going to be a career high for Faison Brandon regardless.
2: Hey. Oh, it's fun. I like it. Crypto Collier loves that stat.
1: That's right. Doc Cooper in the text box says, I know it's a few days late, but Charlie's first show was righteous.
2: Oh, good job.
1: We need to bring back Righteous as a
2: Charlie's Corner.
1: I like that.
2: We do rely on Charlie a lot as listeners and his friends and co-hosts with him on like other things that like none of us are going to watch.
3: And I watch them so you don't have to.
2: Yeah. That should be your tagline.
3: That is. Have you been listening?
1: I was watching Illinois and UAB last night. I was hoping UAB kept it close.
2: No, somebody else, our voice guy says it. You should say it.
3: Oh,
2: I know
3: well,
2: that's what you say. I'm saying, I'll watch them, so you don't have to. It's kind of like...
3: That's one of my taglines.
2: I like it.
1: Bob says Tennessee wins a hot one.
2: It is going to be hot. Drink water, guys.
3: It's going to be heat so index. Hot. If you're not hydrating now, then it's too late.
1: Q asks why Gatorade wouldn't sponsor Florida's field. The relationship that they have now is very weird. They're a Pepsi school in part because of the Gatorade deal. Obviously, not every school that has Gatorade is with Pepsi, even though Gatorade's owned by Pepsi. Tennessee and many, many other schools have a separate deal with Gatorade. But from a financial contribution standpoint, I'm told it's awkward between the company and the school because they don't have a better Gatorade deal than anybody else. They don't have...
2: It's not like Phil Williams and Phil Knight and Nike.
1: No, they get the school still gets a royalty for having helped develop the original formula, but they made a change at some point. They don't use the original formula anymore, so the royalty went down, and then it's complicated because Pepsi's been their longtime sponsor and now they own Gatorade.
4: We're Florida and we should get all the money. Let's just call crypto.
1: It's weird. So that's why
4: Gatorade. Let's just call crypto.
1: We'll come back. One more hour to go, and it starts with the pick segment. Chad and special guest coming up next, live from Rusty Wallace Honda. We're at the intersection of selection on the Eric Haines Show.
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11: 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So how did Kawhi Leonard get off with a slap on the wrist? 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
19: Check.
20: Check them up,
19: check,
20: Campbells.
19: Check. Check.
20: Can you check them up?
19: Check.
20: A little louder?
19: Check. Yes.
20: Oh, my gosh. Who's checking? That's I can't tell.
19: That's a different checker.
21: We have double Campbell.
20: Omaha.
19: Double C.
20: Omaha.
19: I love
20: double
19: this.
20: C. Red 7.
19: Big
20: Red
19: C, 7. Little C. Old C, young C. Everyone.
21: Now,
19: he's getting new tires today.
21: Now, let me.
22: That's why I'm here.
21: Chad, let me ask you something about bringing Colin in here. So Jake left us to go be in the ministry.
19: Correct.
21: And you replaced him for this week with someone who is also in the ministry.
19: He gives me good balance, Brian.
21: Okay. All right, I'm just checking.
0: Yeah, it shows that Jake didn't really have to leave. He just wanted to.
21: You know, but...
20: Spoken like a Campbell.
19: Yes, that's true.
21: Chad, I've said this to you and Jake before, and there are several other people that do business with us that I've met through business context, but I've always said, whether we're all doing business together, there's a list of people that I absolutely take the phone call and would be friends with anyway, and I'll have you know, I answered Jake Bull's call when he called yesterday.
19: Wow. Why would you do that? I mean, I've got it in mind.
20: Can you show your work on that?
19: I told him in mind. He texted me, and I just said, new phone, who dis?
20: You know what's going to be funny? Like, I think naturally I've always wanted to kind of gig Jake. Mm-hmm. You know, but I, you know, could. That's not the right thing to do. That's y'all's bit, and, you know.
19: It's okay. It's the right thing to do now.
20: But he's not here.
19: I know.
20: So I kind of think it might be like a tag team with you and me on Jake.
19: It would be weird, because I've already sworn off now. I mean, you know, he's in the ministry, man. I can't make fun of his mom anymore. There's so many things, but I can still go after him a little bit.
20: Yeah, and I kind of think I might be right there with you.
19: Yeah.
20: Even though I love him and I respect
19: him. We can go after him.
20: I can love him, respect what he's doing, offer to help if he ever wants to help. I mean, all those things can also happen. I can also say that he would have missed the pick because he's an idiot.
19: Yeah, well, I mean, he came in last place last week.
21: He did,
20: tried real hard, and
19: he went 2-4.
21: He has put the guest picker behind the eight ball here.
19: Exactly.
21: Speaking of football, Colin, big win for Carson Newman last night.
0: It was a huge win.
21: Now 2-0 on the year.
0: Mm-hmm.
21: And talking to Charlie, he was doing a project up there last night in the run-up to the game. You look at their stats over the first two games, and you go, how did you win by that many with that number of yards? But, hey, it's fun. They're 2-0, and big game next week.
0: It is. It's been fun to watch. They, you know, that offense is always fun to watch, especially when it's clicking. But the defense, I mean, if you watched week one, the defense is what won that game. I got to give a shout-out to Bennett Smith, their kicker. He was a freshman my last year there, and he made the game-winning field goal. And so, I mean, there's three parts of the game, offense, defense, special teams, and our coach always said, if you win at least two of those,
1: secondary
0: you have a good chance of winning.
1: Incredible.
21: See, Eric, kickers are people, too.
20: I like our kicker this year. I hope he doesn't make me change that.
19: What about backup snappers?
20: I like snappers.
0: Snappers. My unofficial title was the best backup walk-on Division II long snapper this side of Mississippi.
20: So, you don't just get that.
0: No,
20: that doesn't just happen.
19: That's a hard
20: title to get. That doesn't just happen.
0: And I got it. So,
21: you have to work very hard and very specifically to try to get it. I have some bad news. We were going to play the jingle out of old time's sake, but something has happened to it. So I'm trying to get it recovered for the future. Just, you know, so we can relive some days gone by. But next week will have to be that hour. I went in yesterday, and our computers are a little struggling.
19: So, quick story here.
21: Do you want to sing something?
19: No, absolutely not. Right. Quick story. Colin is up at Carson Newman.
21: Yeah.
19: And he calls me one day, and he says, Dad, I want you to know I'm now the what string?
0: Is this the first time I called you?
19: The first time you called me.
0: The six-string long snapper.
19: He said, I'm the six-string backup long snapper.
21: Let's go.
19: I said, all right. Spring practice is over. He calls me back. He says, Dad, I'm now the second-string long snapper. I said, really? Good job, man. You beat out like four other people. He says, nope, four quit. You know what? Attrition is real.
20: Hey, like I said, they don't just give that out.
0: No, no, they knew they couldn't compete, so they went ahead and left.
20: It's hilarious.
21: All right, so we're going to jump into the pick segment and tell you that last week, as Chad mentioned, Jake got the guest picker off to a bad start at 2-4.
0: No shock.
19: There you go, attaboy. You're in the ministry. You can make fun of it.
0: I can.
20: You know, there is some legs to, you know, just having a Eric Ains Show celebrity guest picker.
19: Yeah, exactly.
21: That's a plan for
20: we know some people.
21: Time being, yeah.
20: We know some people.
21: Jimmy Dice last week also went 3-3.
20: Also competing, Jimmy.
21: We all missed the Georgia Tech because we all thought Georgia Tech was going to
20: We believe the Colorado. Key hype.
19: Sure. Some of us will be at Sevier Heights Tuesday night.
20: Going to be there.
19: Raise the Bar Knox.
20: Heck yeah. Super excited. Raisethebarknox.com.
21: Charlie, 3-3. Chad, 3-3. Eric, 3-3.
1: Ew.
21: Thank goodness I remembered how much fun I had at Stanford getting the... Jimmy Dykes kind of talked me into it. Because when we played at Stanford last year in basketball, they brought out... They introduced their new head coach, and they also brought out their rivalry trophy. And so, feeling good about that. So, okay.
19: Jimmy's also a permanent member of the...
20: Hall of Fame.
19: Hall of Fame.
20: He is.
21: I was the only person to get North Carolina State right, but Jake and I also missed North Carolina State, so it evened out. All right. We have some games here. I found a few that have a one-ish score spread for us to pick. Again, okay. We picked these games straight up,
20: okay.
21: But I give you the spread for knowledge purposes. Starts in Atlanta, Baylor and Auburn. Auburn is a 7.5-point favorite in the kickoff game. Chad, I assume you would like Colin to go first here.
19: Yeah, absolutely.
0: That's easy. Baylor's quarterback was not good at Florida. He's not going to be good at Baylor. Give me Auburn.
21: Says Auburn, Eric Ainge.
20: I think I'm kind of an Alex Golish believer. I think he's going to be good at Auburn, and I think the fact that he has Byron Brown and a good run game and they have some grit and toughness and all that, like, I think Auburn's going to be like have a decent record. Their schedule sucks, but they're going to be one of those teams that you watch and you go, man, that's a really good. I mean, I hope he doesn't say it. We're the best 7-5 team in the country, but they might be the best 7-5 team in the country in a different conference, be like 9-3 or something. Like, they're good. They're going to beat Baylor for sure. And Dave Aranda's not going to finish the year there.
21: Charlie,
2: yeah, I'm really curious to see how the DJ Lagway experiment goes at Baylor. His PR this offseason, I mentioned it a little bit earlier, but it's been odd. You know, there was one story about, okay, now he's living his best life, and he's free at Baylor, and there are some things that were kind of weird, but okay.
20: That alone.
2: And then
20: weird.
2: Another week and a month and a half later, there was another story about how much better he feels and how he's finally himself. And then yesterday, another profile on DJ Lagway. Quote, "God's got you," DJ Lagway's mom told him during a trying season in Florida. "Mama," he replied, "I think God forgot about me."
21: Oh,
2: like, we're getting weird with the DJ Lagway, like, sob
20: he's,
2: story.
20: I think he's weird
2: point.
20: And he's a head case, and you know how many of them end up being consistently good at football? Not many.
2: Like, I don't know, so, man. It's not like you were a prisoner of war. You just kind of struggled to read cover three.
20: You just like held the football in the pocket there, buddy.
2: Like, anyway.
20: You want to go to Hillary? We could give DJ Lagway to Mexico with Louisiana.
21: Yeah, it's all great that you worked your things out with the Lord, but we're not talking about a real trial of tribulation here.
2: Threw five picks and thought God forgot about him.
20: That's intense.
2: Yeah, but I think I'm with Eric. Dave Aranda's getting fired at the end of the year, and Auburn's winning this football game by a substantial margin.
21: Yeah, I heard, I pulled out of the driveway this morning, still had it on SiriusXM from listening to the George Tech game on the way home last night, and the first thing I heard Roy Philpott say on the morning show was, "I don't trust Dave Aranda." I'm with you. Give me Auburn. Chad?
19: I think Alex Golish, I'm drinking the Kool-Aid with him, so I'll take Auburn as well.
21: Clean sweep for Auburn on the picks panel. Let's see if this one causes any differences. Clemson, unranked, is at number 11 LSU tomorrow night. Obviously, LSU's had a lot going on. They're a 10-point favorite. Colin, can they get through the noise, or does it get to them? Dabo feeling himself a little bit.
0: You know, I think it's an interesting game. I don't know how I feel about Clemson and Dabo in this NIL era.
21: Mm-hmm.
0: He's just been a little questionable, is a nice way to put it. I love Dabo Swinney. And if Jake didn't put me in such a hole, I would probably pick Clemson just because I love Dabo Swinney. But to make up for Jake's lack of ball knowledge, I'm going to have to go LSU.
21: Says LSU, Eric Ainge.
20: Such a proud dad moment over there.
21: I've never seen him smile like he taught me everything
20: proud,
21: I know.
20: A proud dad moment. All the LSU stuff, by the time we get to the game, LSU has a much, much, much better football team than Clemson does.
21: Yes.
20: That's why the line is what it is, even with all the stuff going on. And I think they're going to have a really hard time competing for four quarters. And unfortunately, I don't want that to happen, but I think that's what's going to happen. LSU is going to be a front-running team under Lane at LSU, I believe, because of all the hype. And I don't think that will stop in week one against Clemson. And so I'll say hype machine rolls and LSU wins.
21: Charlie?
2: Sure. Yeah, I think Eric's right. They're going to be a front-running team, but I think it's going to be easy to keep the momentum in a positive direction when you're beating up on Clemson, because unfortunately I just don't know what Clemson has at this point for LSU to be able to compete from a talent perspective. I mean, last year was supposed to be the year that, hey, recruit and retain and develop. It works still. They had 17 starters coming back from an ACC title team, and they were bad. And now they don't have a ton returning, and they haven't gotten a lot from the portal, and Christopher Vazana, like, struggled to beat a three-star freshman quarterback in the quarterback battle. It's just, vibes are weird. LSU is unfortunately going to win this game.
21: I picked him yesterday for upset of the week. Now, I get 10 points in upset of the week, but rules are rules. Give me the good Tigers with Dabo Swinney.
20: I hate that rule, by the way, Charlie. We might need to vote on that.
2: Which rule?
20: That he has to take Clemson. I don't think he should
21: have to take
20: Clemson.
21: Pick somebody in upset of the week, you can't pick then against them the next day.
2: Yeah, that rule doesn't make sense to me either.
20: I don't like that rule.
21: Well, that's
19: one's against the spread, one's not. So, it's. I mean, there's a big difference.
20: It's two different games.
2: I feel like that's a new rule. I don't know if that's
21: been. No, we've been doing that the last 4 years.
20: Well, Brian has. We have not, like, adhered to it all. Brian's like 100%.
21: Well, I'm a man of principles.
20: Brian said he's going to do it, and so Brian's going to do it. You know what Brian's going to unfortunately
21: also,
20: do?
21: I think
20: he's going to lose the upset of the week, and he's going to lose.
21: Also, I think Clemson's going to win the game. I legitimately think Clemson's going to win the game.
20: Hey, give me all that.
19: You know, there's so much going on around LSU. They have to be. They're dysfunctional down there. Mm-hmm. And they're still number 11 because of all the talent they have.
21: Mm-hmm.
19: And so, man, I wish this game was at Clemson and I would take Clemson, but it's not. I'm going to take LSU.
21: It's not going to bet against a home favorite. We go to all the way to the West Coast. Buddy Tom Hart has this one. UCLA is a 1.5-point favorite at Cal.
2: Game of the weekend.
20: I have no clue.
21: From a spread standpoint, it is literally game of the weekend. Colin?
0: Yeah, I don't know how they're a 1.5-point favorite. We all know who their quarterback is. We all know he's not very good. California does have a good quarterback. He's a lefty. I can't say his name because it's a lot of
20: centers. Pulitole.
0: Exactly.
2: Jaron Keave Songopolatele.
0: That's
19: Say, Eric can't say it either.
20: It's a hard A.
0: Pronunciation right there. I'm just going to call him Jaron. Jaron, if he had entered the transfer portal this year, he would have gone to a big school. I would have been happy with him coming to Tennessee. I think that they're going to whoop up on UCLA.
20: He's a great player. I love Lapoy. I mean, I get it. UCLA got a new coach. He's a pretty good coach. Yeah, he's fine. I like him. Mm-hmm. But I think Lapoy at Cal in the ACC, if they can get some of that nerd money down there, because they got it
2: in
20: Berkeley. And they're making it, you know, they're getting all the Samoan Polynesian players to make it, you know, make it BYU light, Utah light. They've had a lot of success in those programs doing that. Cal's about to be that. I'm going to pick Cal reluctantly, but I kind of think Nico might look okay this year. He did okay last year. No one could block for you. Nothing. Terrible coaching. No one to block. No one to catch. And like, he still didn't, like, I didn't watch him often and go, gosh, he's terrible. I went, well, he didn't really have a chance. That was a good play. I mean, he's had to run 14 times, and he just got sacked again, and that one wasn't his fault. You know, I always blame the quarterback. Mm-hmm. Easy to blame Nico. Mm-hmm. I watched him a lot last year, and I went, nah, I don't know what really anybody would do back there, and he's not that bad. So if they got more help there, he might be okay. But I kind of think Cal's going to be a team we're talking about here in, like, 3 years in the ACC with, like, Miami. Like, I kind of think that might happen.
21: Oh, yeah, they're in the ACC.
20: So give me Cal.
19: They've got to rename some of these conferences.
2: Well, no, it's the All Coast Conference now.
21: Yeah,
2: Chad.
21: They're leaning all the way into All instead of Atlantic.
19: Okay, good.
2: Oh man, as much as I don't like it, I do think UCLA is going to be much improved this year. I thought Nico showed some toughness down the stretch last year with nothing around him, and now he has a good bit around him. They've went and got some good talent in the portal. Aiden Mizell's there from Florida. They've gotten some big tight ends, couple of all-league guys at receiver through the portal. Bob Chesney is just a proven winner, and he brought both of his James Madison coordinators. He brought 10 of their starters. He brought multiple all-conference all-stars. Like, They're going to be better, but I think this Cal team is potentially, you look up at the end of the year and they're like competing to be in the ACC championship game level good, because I do really like Tosh Lapoy, and I do think that Jaron Keawe Sungapulatele is one of the best quarterbacks.
21: He's showing off at this point.
20: He's flexing all over.
21: That was beautiful.
20: Us.
19: He practiced since 1 a.m. That's when this list came out.
21: Stayed up all night for this.
2: He is one of my favorite quarterbacks in the country, and they did surround
20: true
2: him
20: freshman
2: with a ton
20: last
2: of talent.
20: Year that slung it a bunt. Didn't do the, hey, I got a good run game and a good. He just was a true freshman reading defense and throwing the ball everywhere.
2: Low key, like people, I don't know if people realize this. Low key, they started to get some of that Cal money rolling in this offseason. And instead of JKS leaving the program, a bunch of people came to come play with him. So this is the game for me. That whoever wins this game is I think, at a jump start their season. Because if UCLA wins it, they might be undefeated going to play Oregon in October. And if Cal wins it, they should win their next like seven games before going to play SMU late in October. But I think Cal ends up winning. Sorry, I went on for a while. I'm just really excited about that game.
21: I may be here on Nico Island, but give me UCLA.
19: You know, I'm going to take California, not because I know the quarterback or any of that stuff, but because anytime that it's a real, real close spread like this, I always take the home team, especially I'm going to take the home dog if it's an in-state rivalry, and this is. But I asked Eric this before the show, and I didn't let him answer all the way because I said, you know what, just save it, because if I ask this question, and I always wonder this question, so I'm going to ask Eric now.
20: I'm ready.
19: How much does it matter to the road team? Let's say in the SEC, forget California because maybe it's not as rough. How much does it matter going into an LSU, an Alabama, a Florida, some of these hostile, a Tennessee, by all means, a hostile environment? How much does it matter to the visiting team when you're there? How many points? I know that the bookies and all that stuff, they make, you know, adjustments to the line based on if you're at home or on the road. And I've heard 3 points. I've heard all this stuff. But how much does it really matter to the visiting team?
20: So, both sides of the coin here. If you're the visiting team going on the road, you're going in with a chip on your shoulder. They call it road focus and all the things, but it's you against the world and it's all the fans, and it's, you're already like dialed in no matter what because you're on the road. It's like an easier way to get your mind right versus like home and everyone's giving you high fives and you're talking to the kids on the Vol walk and, you know, like your mom and dad are in town. Like, no, like when you're on the road, it's you, your boys on the bus, and let's go win. So when you go into the other team's environment and then you start whipping them, I believe that hurts the home team being at home. It's worse. You know, when you're at your own house and you go out there and the other team's just road grading you. So like what I think is going to happen to Georgia Tech, I'll give you an example. Georgia Tech should get 3 points based on this because it's a road game, right? Mm-hmm. Well, I think they should give us 6 points. I think it should be, like, if it's 9.5, it should be 15.5, because it's going to hurt Georgia Tech more when their fans are deflated, booing, mad, leaving early. Like, LSU, Heupel takes that 22 team to LSU. Their fans left in the second quarter, and it hurt LSU more that it was there. If that same score's happening and it's in Neyland, yeah, it's loud and raucous, but like you stay into it. When your own fans are leaving and they're booing you and you're getting whipped, it hurts more being at home than it does on the road.
19: All right, so flips, what about the noise?
20: Noise only affects the other team.
19: Just don't talk about Georgia or any of that stuff.
20: Crowd noise is a false narrative. The only time crowd noise really affects your output and production is when, and it's really in the trenches only, you know, because all the wide receivers and quarterback and DBs and linebackers, they're hand signaling just about everything anyway. So, and now you got helmet comms to like toss out reminders to, you know, to put one hand in the air and tell all the guys we're playing cover 3, not cover 2 like we called. So that doesn't really affect anything. It's up front in the trenches. And the only time crowd noise gets you is when the other team's whipping you. If you are an offensive guard and you can't block that 3 technique, and it's loud, and he's already whipping, and you know, it's a fight, right? I mean, you know, this guy's about to give me my lunch right now. And then it's really loud, you flinch, because you can't block him. If you know you're about to go put him on his back, you're like, telling them to get louder. Like, you know, they're like, here we go.
19: Makes me ready. I'm ready for the season, right?
20: Crowd noise only matters if you can't block them.
21: On that note, you're taking Cal, correct?
19: Yes.
21: I'm taking
19: the home underdog. After he said all that, I'm still taking the underdog.
20: Give me the underdog.
21: Only ranked-on-ranked matchup of the weekend. Number 24, Louisville. Number 9, Ole Miss. It is in Nashville, and Ole Miss is a 6.5-point favorite. Colin, what do you think?
0: You know, it's a hard one for me. My seminary I do is in Louisville, but Trinidad Chambliss is a Division II champion.
21: Uh-huh.
0: And so I'm really conflicted.
19: I never thought of either one of those.
0: That's because you didn't go to seminary or play Division II football.
20: Pretty easy answer there, Dad.
19: You know, I'm going to have a talk with your mother when I get
0: home. My seminary is not the University of Louisville. I did play Division II. I did not win a national championship. I still have some eligibility left if they need me. But I'm going to go Ole Miss. I, Trinidad Chambliss is a great story of that there is a lot of talent in Division II. And I like for that to be shown. A lot of these high school kids think that the only way I can go play college football is if I go to the SEC or the Big Ten or the Big 12 or the ACC. There's a lot of talent everywhere. You can go wherever you want.
21: Eric?
20: I think Louisville's going to make this a really interesting game. But I do think Trinidad Chambliss and Kawan Lacey in the same backfield with good everything else, it is a cheat. I mean, that's the best quarterback running back duo in the country, and I don't know that it's like super close. I mean, there's some other really good ones. They had like 1,500 yards rushing last year, and Chambliss had like 4,000 yards passing. I mean, they had like some people's career earnings as quarterbacks and running backs in a year, and they're back again for a second year. I don't think that's fair. Give me Ole Miss to look the part,
21: Charlie.
2: I like this here Louisville team this year. You know, we talked about it earlier. I think they've got a lot of good pieces, great run game, all that good stuff. But I'm a buyer in Ole Miss. I'm a buyer in what they're doing. Pete Golding, Trinidad Chambliss, I think that they're going to be right back in the playoffs this year. And it starts with a week one victory.
21: L's up. Give me Louisville. Chad?
19: You know, I was going to take Louisville. But
20: they might do. They are going to be good. They're going to be a really good football team.
19: I just think that Ole Miss is going to be better. You know what, Colin? Shout out to Woody Sowen. You go to church with Woody.
0: Woody's a deacon in our church, and Woody played football for the Ole Miss Rebels back in the day.
20: Oh, that's cool.
19: Back in the day. There you go. Woody, I'm taking Ole Miss for you. Colin really wanted to take Louisville, just so you know.
20: Week one, I heard his mind think it, too.
19: Yeah.
0: Woody, don't listen to them. Don't listen
20: so,
0: to Woody.
20: Week one games, when you have the proven quarterback and the proven running back and the head coach from your playoff run, like, Louisville's going to be good. They got the new quarterback and they got some transfers and they got some stuff like that. Ole Miss might just look like week 7 in week 1. That's my issue with picking that one.
21: SMU is a 3-point favorite at Florida State this Monday Night Football on Labor Day night. Colin?
0: I get that Florida State's a tough place to play, but you know, I don't know if you guys watched their game against New Mexico State. It was a hard watch. If you guys watch that, I'm sorry.
19: Yeah.
0: The talent, they have talented football players. They just don't have talented coaching. And so I'm going to go with SMU. I think that the SMU has a great quarterback. They have great coaches. I think that they cover that spread by a good amount.
20: I don't understand what's happening with the line. That does not make sense to me. To me, it should be like SMU on the road minus at least a touch, like 7.5, 8, something like that. The fact that it's 3 is weird to me. I'm with you, Colin. Florida State was really hard watch. It was like watching Georgia Tech last night in a different bad way. SMU by a lot. Jennings looks good.
21: Charlie?
2: Florida State had a good offense last year and honestly, looks like they have a pretty decent offense this year, too. Like, Deuce Robinson, one of the best receivers in the country, All-American-type receiver. But last year, turnovers were an issue, red zone offense was an issue, and I don't think that Ashton Daniels at quarterback is good enough to improve that for Florida State. And then defensively, I thought, you know, just in week one at least, they still look soft. They still looked like they were lost in coverage too often. And if that's happening against a New Mexico State team that's pretty freshly rebuilt with a quarterback who had more interceptions than touchdowns at the FCS level last year, then I fear for what Kevin Jennings and SMU and that explosive offense will be able to do to Florida State. So the spread's a little weird, kind of a rat line, but I'll take the cheese. Give me SMU.
21: Yeah, I would like to pick up a game here, but I don't I don't see a path for Florida State to win unless they play perfect, and SMU is a disaster. So, SMU. Chad?
19: You know, Colin, it took me about, I don't know, the first 50-some years of my life to realize that when that line is crazy, there's something going on. Somebody knows something. I chased those crazy lines for about 50 years, which is, oddly enough, why you won't have much of an inheritance, nor do you have a trust fund.
0: It's all going to my sisters anyways. He has favorite kids.
19: Well, listen, then that's
21: got to pay for their weddings, too.
19: Yeah. And let me say, that's why they're not going to have one either, because of some bad gambling habits that I used to have. But give me Florida State. I'll get the old Seminoles in there. I'll take that home team.
1: Take the rat.
19: Okay. I'll take the home team.
1: Taking the rat.
21: All right. This one is against the spread because it's 46.5. College, can Tennessee beat Furman by 46 and the hook?
0: You know, my heart tells me yes. You know, Furman, I don't know if you guys paid attention to their game against
21: not
0: Anderson.
21: Great.
1: It was awful.
0: Anderson loses to Carson Newman. And they're going to lose again to Carson Newman this year. And Furman struggled against a Division II team.
1: The quarterback went through like 50%.
0: Yeah, I could not imagine how bad they're going to struggle against Tennessee. Now, Furman did run the ball 44 times, which makes you think, okay,
1: short game.
0: It's going to be a short game. Does that leave enough time for 46.5 points over their head? I think so. I'm going to go Tennessee on the spread.
1: I will take Tennessee to not cover the spread.
19: Oh.
1: Yeah, because I think both teams are going to do that. I think it's going to be like, how many times can each of us run the football and they want to save their quarterback, and we want to just kind of break ours in, and then we're going to bring the other guy in. Guess what we have to do with him? Run the football and break him in. And if Staub comes in, they might just let him be the gas pipe, Gaston Moore, just, hey, buddy, you can go sling it around. I think it's going to be a short football game, really short. And in that regard, I don't think we cover.
0: Charlie?
2: If you just look at Tennessee's history in these games, they just, year after year, not even on purpose. Like that's, you know, you talk about playing different quarterbacks, but they've done that in the past. They've taken the foot off the gas in the past. They've run the ball in the past and still just defensive touchdowns, special teams touchdowns, whatever else. They just end up beating the brakes off of these teams, you know, 67, 72. Like that's routinely been the case. Last year beat ETSU 72-17. Week two beat UAB 56-24. You know, year before that, even it was 69-3 in the opener against Chattanooga, and that was when you didn't have an offense that was super explosive. So I think Tennessee covers.
21: He thinks Tennessee covers. Chad, I'm not going to pick against the ball. So Tennessee covers, Tennessee big. Chad, what do you think?
19: Tennessee wins by as many as they want to win by. I mean, this is, yeah, they could cover this.
1: But what is that?
19: They could cover this by
1: halftime. That's why Kirby Smart never does. I get it. Josh Heupel does, too. I don't know.
19: Josh is going to be trying all kinds of stuff out here with different quarterbacks. He's going to let both of them sling it some. He's going to run the ball some. Deshaun's going to run wild. It's going to be falls by 50. How's that? They cover.
21: Fiddy does indeed cover 46.5.
19: And since it's football time, can I say one more thing?
21: Yes.
19: This is just for Snapper out there. Avoid the rush. Hate Vandy Irvin.
21: I'm going to see him tonight.
1: Let's go pee.
21: Can't wait. And you never have to worry about covering the spread here at Rusty Wallace Honda because your staff has you covered here. 200,000-mile warranty. Great selection of Hondas. Great selection of pre-owned vehicles as well. And, sir, they're moving them this morning.
19: I know. It's been busy this morning. And you know what? We got I got a whole hog coming on Monday. So if you're not busy, you can come out and eat with us. You don't have to buy a car. You can, you know, what is it they say? Come for the hog, stay for the savings. So
1: they say that.
19: But everybody's saying it's all over the streets. I mean, whenever you go to the UT game, you'll hear people say, come for the hog, stay for the savings.
0: I've heard it 100 times.
19: I'm also going to try to. You live with me. Of course you have.
0: Not anymore. I don't live with you.
19: No, you
1: take
19: don't.
1: The home team. I've also heard that.
19: Take the,
21: we'll see how that son, works take, out on
19: take,
21: Monday.
19: Take the home dog, son, in the conference game. Just always remember. If I ever taught you anything. Which
21: boys,
19: was nothing.
21: That's Chad. That's Colin. This is the Eric Haynes Show. Gentlemen, thank you. We'll see you again next week.
19: Thank you, guys.
1: Colin,
19: you.
1: That means you're a celebrity.
21: The Eric Haynes Show continues next.
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5: 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Keys to a Vol victory here. Tennessee Furman tomorrow, 3:30. Game is on ESPN+. It's on WIVK and the Sports Animal. And game day all day starts at what, 7:30, 45 in the morning?
6: 7:45. And with Eric Kane and the new version of the locker room, we'll have losers after that. And then Vince and I will start live, and we are proud to welcome Weigel's as our game day all day spot for my show, SEC Notebook with Vince Ferrara, and with Charlie Collier and Robert Ayers to follow with Football Digest. Eric Ainge?
5: Your keys are, number one, execute, pass the test, no matter who's in the game. And the way you do that, my test for this would be mentality. Punish Furman. They're not here to get a check. You're not here to get some stats. You're here to make them not want to play anymore. And then you can go stand. You can pray before the game. You can get together in the middle of the field after the game and you can pray. But while they're here, make them not want to be here. Please. This is football. This isn't soccer. And this isn't pickleball. We're not throwing balls in trash cans. We're going to hit them. Hit them again. Pick them up. Don't be, like, annoying about it. You know, don't be talking all the trash. Let your game do your talking, but punish Furman, please. Number two is a smooth operation. It's a first game. You see it all the time. Some are always talking about it. Every coach does. Kicking game penalties. Personnel changes, you know, hey, we're going to, you know, field goal, you know, number one field goal block, not having to call, yell someone's name on the sideline. Why aren't you out there? Just like smooth operation for a game one, because you don't want that kind of stuff to happen ever. You definitely don't want that to be a storyline on the road in week two. And then number three, stay healthy. Everyone plays. Those are your First Watch Daytime Cafe keys to a Vol victory.
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18: Hey, y'all, it's Charlie Starr from Blackberry Smoke. 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Even one drink could be too many. 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
6: Friday will be hot with high temperatures in the mid to upper 90s, feeling like the low triple digits. We'll see slight chances of isolated showers and storms in the afternoon. From the WVLT First Alert Weather Center, I'm meteorologist Megan Desmal.
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12: Tennessee should have no problem in this game tomorrow. 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Mike Keith, Jason Swain moves to the front row of the booth with him. Brent Hubbs will be on the sideline. And they welcome former Vol All-American Bill Mayo, who was from the late 70s, early 80s. He will join the crew.
11: Stud.
12: He will join the crew starting tomorrow, and our coverage, Game Day All Day, begins 7:45 a.m. Then our live coverage from Weigel's on Kingston Pike, right there across from Markman's, will begin with Vince Ferrara and I at 8:30. Charlie Collier and Robert Ayers follow, and then Josh Ward will be out in Turkey Creek for his show, and so on and so forth until Eric Ainge, you... We'll be live at Gate 21.
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12: Should be a lot of fun, and we'll have coverage afterwards. Of course, the Spanish broadcast back for its third straight year on AM 990 in the UT Athletics app. Looking forward to that passion as well. And, Faison Brandon becomes the first true freshman to start the opener since Brent Shaver in 2004. Only the second time it's happened in Tennessee football history, and the times that a true freshman has started the opener in the SEC is a very, very short list as well. So look forward to that tomorrow. We will come back. We'll find out what we learned today. Go Chumming with Charlie. So we return here to the intersection of selection. Rusty Wallace on to I-75 and Callahan Drive on the Eric Ains Show.
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0: Hey, y'all, it's Charlie Starr from Blackberry Smoke. 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Even one drink could be too many. Don't let a good ride end the wrong way.

0: We've reached the time of the year where Charlie struggles, and that is on a Friday when we find out what we learned and we ask him to go chumming. So let's do this. And Charlie, you got a few.
1: He's got to pick one. 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Charlie, what do you have?
2: Said just one?
1: Yeah.
2: All right. You know what? I'll keep it at one. I'll keep it at one for this go round.
0: Your voice is going up.
2: Brought this up earlier, but the lowest spread in a bye game in the SEC this weekend is Kentucky against Youngstown State. This Youngstown State team, certainly solid. They're a good FCS side. Bo Brungard's a solid quarterback, and they've already played a game. They beat Mercyhurst last week. They also went down 7-0 against a bad Mercyhurst team, and I think Will Stein has gotten this program to a point in year one where, you know, I don't think they're going to be amazing or anything, but I think they're going to control the line of scrimmage well enough. That's been a big emphasis for him, the way he's built the offensive lineup. I think they're going to control the line of scrimmage enough to beat Youngstown State by 23 or more. Kenny Minchie, I'll be interested to see his debut, just what the offense looks like as a whole. But I think Kentucky covers here. I'm surprised it's as low as it is.
0: Yeah, I think Kentucky's going to... I think Kentucky, like, there'll be a little false positive there.
2: I also like Auburn -7.5, but I guess that's not an official pick. And also Marshall +23.5 at Penn State I like too, but that's not an official pick because I only get one.
1: What do we learn today?
0: We learned that Georgia Tech is slow, and Georgia Tech got softer as the game went on, in my opinion. And I don't believe in football when it's not a schematic thing or just like bad quarterback play and everything else looked good. Like, there's things you can watch a team in week one and watch a team in week four and go, man, that's not the same team. But when it's team speed and physical toughness and turning down contact, like, often, and just kind of not looking like they want it. Even the linebacker that paints his face, number 44, that wears the cowboy collar. You know what he was doing in the second half? Dodging and catching and hitting the pile late. It was just a soft football team, in my opinion. I don't think you fix that in a matter of a week or two, or sometimes an entire football season. I think we're watching a hope to be bowl eligible type. Maybe Mendoza can win him a game or something that they shouldn't have, a football team. And that's who we're going to be playing next week. Film Don't Lie.
1: Can't wait for it.
0: And Tennessee Furman tomorrow, 3:30. Faison Brandon takes his first snap as a Tennessee Volunteer, and get ready for the overreaction of every play. Let me give a little pre-Faison context. Sports are imperfect. Quarterbacking is

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1: Monitored, viewed, and tweeted as such. If you do, you're proving your lack of ball knowledge. There you go. Ball knowers, no ball. Watch the whole game and then grade it.
2: Chase says, saw an interview with where Faison was wearing the 22-mile-per-hour club shirt. Is he really that fast?
1: Maybe.
2: They don't give him out the
1: Maybe.
2: They don't just give him the shirts. Can confirm. Somebody wanted one for a collection. Not me, but someone wanted one for a collection.
1: They could have given you, like, 2.2 miles an hour.
2: No, I was not. Let's be clear. I'm not the one that was asking this. This was somebody who told me.
3: Should we get Eric Ainshow 12-mile-an-hour club shirts? Do we all fit in that, we think?
1: I don't think they monitored that when I ran my 4.99 40 at the combine, but I wonder what that was.
3: What speed do you think you can hit today?
1: Well, it doesn't matter what you can hit today. At the peak of your life.
3: I'm asking right now.
1: I don't want to walk to my car. I don't know.
3: What is hot?
2: If we all went out right now, what would our numbers be? We went over to the track at Catholic. What would our miles per hour?
3: Are you guys old enough that I can be the fastest on the EA show?
1: There's no way. I will beat you in a race, I guarantee it.
3: Let's do it.
2: We need to do it, though. I think it would be fun. I think that would be tremendous social content. Tremendous. Thanks to Rusty Wallace Honda for having us out here today. I appreciate everybody listening. Hey, we got you through the off season. The real season's here.
1: 5 flat 40 average speed is about 17 miles an hour.
2: Thanks, Chris Bernard.
1: And I beat that.
2: Enjoy your game day, everybody.
1: Go Bulls!

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12: 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Jason Swain breaks a tackle.

0: Thursday afternoon. Welcome in to Josh and Swain. Thank you for being with us today. We are very excited to be with you for the next 3 hours. We are at Beatty Chevrolet. We are on Parkside Drive, and we are right in the middle of a football Friday. This is the day we have been anticipating for all of the year, being able to say that we are a Jason Swain day away from a football game being played. In 1 day, 3 hours and 27 minutes, Tennessee will play its opening game of the 2026 season against Furman. Jason Swain is here at Beatty Chevrolet today, a VFL, former Tennessee wide receiver, and tomorrow will be on the Vol Network call with Tennessee against Furman in the season opener. We will talk about it today here at Beatty Chevrolet. We'll talk about football that took place last night. We'll talk about the opening weekend. Very excited for today's show, Jason Swain. How are you?
1: How was the game last night, Josh? You get a chance to watch it?
0: Well, it depends on what you mean by last night. How was the game that took place last night while potentially having been watched this morning? Or how was it last night, question mark, into the sentence? Because those can be two different.
1: Did you enjoy the game that was on last night?
0: Sure.
1: What part of the game did you not finish?
0: So, Mr. Nosy, I might have gone to bed at halftime last night.
1: Hey, man, my job is to...
0: as a pro of the now for nearly 20 years, important.
1: Yeah.

0: also, if you end up in the between that.
1: I enjoyed the game. I was surprised by a lot of what the game was. The drawbacks was the test. The certainly had a the mistake. I thought a team was challenged.
0: Result to I didn't do the thing where I avoid all technology. What I need to know for me, I gave it
1: with
0: a
1: Thursday.

0: For the issues, we will get you ready for the game. Come back if you're hearing this. Either you will talk about it or maybe Chevrolet. Point.
1: Saving you money is our second passion. 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

0: This is Josh and Swain. Thank you for being with us. Thank you for sticking with us as we come back in. At Beatty Chevrolet this afternoon, it is a Football Friday. We did have a couple of texts saying, hope that segment number one is not a bad omen for game number one for Tennessee.
1: I doubt it.
0: What helps is that, with all due respect, Furman is the opponent tomorrow.
1: Yeah, I mean, I guess the bad omen that you could possibly be referring to is the weather. Because that's the only thing that can, I think, stop Tennessee or have the chance to stop Tennessee. I don't think anybody else is going to have a chance to stop Tennessee from doing what they want to do during this football game. But the weather, I mean, the weather might be favored in this matchup.
0: Hey, some PSAs you hear, you nod to, and you kind of keep it moving. Do not keep it moving tomorrow. Hydrate. Danny White put out that tweet. Tomorrow's we've got some younger ones in the Ward House. Their soccer has been canceled for tonight due to the heat. It is no joke today and this weekend. So
1: yeah, don't play around.
0: If you're going to be out and about, if you're going to be out at the game, do not play around with that heat. Because bad things can happen.
1: And don't wait until tomorrow either. Like, start hydrating today if you know you're going to be at the game tomorrow. Hydrate today. And you know, maybe if you had all these plans to, you know, turn up, maybe you should take it slow.
0: Yeah.
1: Maybe you should, you know, stop at medium. No reason to turn all the way up. The sun is undefeated. So
0: yeah, that's right.
1: Hydrate and just make sure you're careful about what you're putting in your body.
0: Yep, that is right. So we will talk about the game tomorrow. We'll talk about the upcoming weekend. We'll talk about what happened last night. Colorado upsetting Georgia Tech on the road, 14-13. Colorado gets out of there with the win. Big win for Deion Sanders' team. Boo Carter with the blocked field goal at the end to help preserve the lead and the win for the Colorado Buffaloes. And we will talk about what happened last night, what's coming up this weekend at Beatty Chevrolet, 95 years locally owned and operated, Swain, by our math and any sensible math, they are 5 years away from the century mark. 95 years right here at Beatty Chevrolet.
1: Yeah, it's a long time, man. Long time to be doing things, and they've been doing it the right way for a very, very long time. It's why they can say that they are approaching 100 years. The service, both in the service department, making sure that your cars operate properly, to the service you get when it's time to purchase a new vehicle, it's going to be top-notch. So you see the same guys working here, and I've been coming to Beatty, whether it's been doing remotes, part of the Swain event, here with you and the Sports Animal. I've been doing remotes here for a very, very long time, and it's the same people from 10 years ago.
0: Yep.
1: That means that they do things the right way, they treat their staff the right way, and you get that treatment as well.
0: Yep, great people right here at Beatty where we are today. BeattyChevrolet.com is the website. 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How about pre-owned 2025 Equinox starting at $23,995? We'll be here until 3 o'clock on this Football Friday, 865-656-9900. If you would like to be part of the show as the Faison Brandon Show begins tomorrow. It's not just Faison. I think everybody recognizes that. We remind you of that often, but he takes over as the new starting quarterback for Tennessee tomorrow. QB1 freshman Faison Brandon.
1: No reason to overthink it. The guys that you went up against every day in fall camp should prepare you for the opportunity, you know, Saturday. Don't try to do things that are more than what your quarterback coach and offense coordinator have instructed you to do. Just go out there and run the offense, and most importantly, have fun. Like, you gotta have fun. At the end of the day, this is a sport. And by some of the news articles over the last couple of days, man, it's really hard to know that it is a sport.
0: Mm-hmm.
1: It doesn't feel like it sometimes, but it's a sport. Go, have fun, ball out, celebrate with your teammates. You put a lot of hard work to get to this point. Faison has had injuries that he's had to deal with in high school. And, man, you're playing at the University of Tennessee, the most important position in football. Have fun. Embrace it. Let it loose.
0: By the way, very quick update. You mentioned all the headlines that are out there. LSU found a little success, it seemed, in court last night, but we don't know exactly what that will mean. Because
1: We know what it means. It means SEC is like, go ahead and do it.
0: Well,
1: see what happens. Go ahead.
0: That's the thing, is while they can put the players on their roster,
1: go ahead and play them.
0: The SEC is saying that. You better be careful with what you do here. So there's a lawsuit pending. The president at LSU, who was sued by the SEC yesterday, posted this statement today. LSU respects the judicial process and the court's decision. Our responsibility is to support our programs while complying with the law and the rules governing our conference. We will carefully review the court's order and continue to work constructively with the SEC and NCAA as this matter moves forward. College football does not deserve this kind of ambiguity.
1: No, don't talk about college football.
0: Yeah,
1: talk about your stance versus the SEC.
0: Yeah.
1: Don't soften your stance now. You talking with your chest a couple days ago. No. Keep that same energy, LSU. Go ahead and keep it. Play him and see what happens. Go ahead. Go ahead and play him. Because y'all are trying to win a championship, right?
0: They're trying to.
1: You know the college football playoff.
0: Mm-hmm.
1: They don't want you in there either.
0: Yeah, they're. It's not just the SEC. It's not just the NCAA. There's the college football playoff. So that is something to monitor today with rosters due officially in the SEC. But back to Tennessee. We'll see Faison Brandon. We'll see Tennessee's returning talent on offense like Deshaun Bishop, Mike Matthews, Braylon Staley, Ethan Davis should be good to go at tight end. We've talked about the importance of him. It's an offensive line that could be, should be, one of the top units in the SEC. David Sanders Jr., talent-wise, potential, could be one of the best left tackles in the SEC this year, which would make him one of the best left tackles in college football. You could say the same, again, potentially, because we're talking about the start of the season with Wendell Moy at left guard. We heard the comments yesterday from Cole Kublik from the Joe Moore Award standpoint of, hey, this is a top-tier group in the SEC. So all that talent around Faison Brandon will help his chance to succeed right away as a true freshman, to go along with a head coach and an offensive staff that's pretty good too.
1: Yeah, man. Like this team is set up, especially offensively, to do some damage. This team is set up perfectly offensively for a true freshman quarterback and for a defense that is coming off a really rough season with the new defense coordinator this year. And a lot of unknowns on defense. You got an offensive line that could be the strength of this football team. Certainly has the personnel and, you know, some of the experience to be able to do that. So looking at the opponent for tomorrow, looking at the opponent for next week, the offensive line should be licking the chops.
0: Then there's the defense. It's a new defense. Jim Knowles comes in as the defense coordinator. All players aren't new, but a lot of them are. So we'll get our first look at Tennessee's new defense, which won't get the best test tomorrow. We all recognize that as well. But first look at this new defense under Jim Knowles.
1: They will be tested in different ways than they're probably going to be tested in any other game this season. So next week will be a different physical test than it will be tomorrow. And then after that, you play Kennesaw State, and that's going to be different. And then it gets serious after that, starting with league play and hosting Texas. But you're going to see some stuff tomorrow that you're not going to see for the rest of the season. You're going to see guys line up in different places. You're going to see different looks that you're not going to see for the rest of the season. And so Furman's going to try to trick you. They're not going to out-physical you for four quarters. They're not. But they're going to try to trick you. And you got to be disciplined. You got to be smart. And you got to be ready for some in-game adjustments. And you got to go out there and, you know, play your butts off and believe what you see. So this is not me talking trash or providing bulletin board material. This is what Furman's going to have to do to be able to hang with Tennessee, is throw some stuff at Tennessee they haven't seen before.
0: In the text box, Barry says, breaking news, Jay Swain days away, one day to go.
1: That's right.
0: Until Tennessee plays the game. We had a text earlier. We are Jason Swain plus David Gabriel George days away. Shout out to Leonard Little, Jason Witten.
1: Yeah. Yeah. Robert Malone, who wore that one here. And when I grew up in Huntsville, Alabama, he is a volunteer through and through. But he was a family friend all these years. And he wore the one at Tennessee as well, too. And shout out to the Malone family. They moved back to Knoxville. He played at Tennessee. He lives in Alabama, but he's met his wife here, who's from Knoxville. So shout out to the Malone family. But Robert Malone wore number one as well, too. So all the ones, stand up. Brandon Warren, Kenny O'Neill, all the ones get love.
0: Especially the wide receivers.
1: Marquez Callaway.
0: Who donned that number. Marquez Callaway, Dante Thornton.
1: Yeah, yeah.
0: VFL and Raider for life, Dante Thornton. And currently, Travis Smith Jr. and T.J. Metcalf, your two players wearing number one.
1: Josh, he ain't going to be a Raider for life. I don't even know why you're doing that.
0: Once a Raider, always a Raider. That's how we look at it.
1: Well, I mean, Max Crosby definitely can say that.
0: Yep.
1: Because he tried not to be one.
0: Raider for life and a Raven for a little bit.
1: Yeah, he tried not to be one.
0: Hey, we'll be here until 3 o'clock, so we have plenty of time to go. Also hanging out with us today at Beatty Chevrolet, we have Shelley and Marvin from Second Harvest Food Bank who are here today. 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It is Hunger Action Month, all month long in the month of September. It's a nationwide campaign led by Feeding America to bring people together to raise awareness about hunger and, more importantly, to take action in their communities. That's by donating. That is by volunteering, giving time, giving food. Some facts for you. Nearly 230,000 East Tennesseans are experiencing food insecurity. It's about one in six people in the region. Think about that. One in six people dealing with food insecurity. We talked about Second Harvest earlier this week with Jemai Meshack coming back to town. Mm-hmm. It's something that became very important to him to support while he was playing for the Volunteers. Now he's in Memphis, but he came back to East Tennessee to help earlier this week. So we'll give you more information on what Second Harvest is doing to help, but you can donate if you would like to if you come by Beatty Chevrolet today. And I encourage you to check out the website, secondharvestetn.org. We'll be with you until 3 o'clock this afternoon. We invite you to join us. Share your thoughts ahead of tomorrow's game, the upcoming season, expectations you have, 865-656-9900. We talked about some numbers that could potentially be put up in this offense by Tennessee late in yesterday's show. We'll talk about that coming up as well. But we want to talk to you. Football is here. Tennessee will play football tomorrow. And we are at Beatty Chevrolet this afternoon having the conversation on Josh and Swain.
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4: College football scores from last night. 21st ranked Utah beat Idaho 66-14. 25th ranked Missouri beat Arkansas Pine Bluff 54-14. UMass, a 29.5 point underdog, defeated Rutgers in Piscataway 37-21. Tennessee's next opponent, Georgia Tech, lost to Colorado 14-13 in Atlanta last night. The Yellow Jackets had a field goal attempt blocked on the last play of regulation. College football games in action tonight. 10th ranked Oklahoma takes on UTEP at 8. That's when Kansas will face Long Island and Michigan State gets Toledo. 9 o'clock, 7th ranked Miami is at Stanford. 14th ranked USC takes on Fresno State. 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I'm Joel Silverberg.
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0: staying mostly dry on this Friday, but we do have isolated shower and thunderstorm chances in the afternoon. High temperatures will be in the mid to upper 90s, feeling like the low triple digits. Heading into this weekend, we will continue to see the hot temperatures, although slightly cooler in the low to mid 90s, with chances for strong to severe storms. From the WVLT First Alert Weather Center, I'm meteorologist Megan Desmal.
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0: Back on Josh and Swain. Thank you for being with us as we're at Beatty Chevrolet today. We are a day away from Tennessee playing football, which means, hey, we are at Tradition Weekend. We always look forward to the opening weekend. Sunday we'll have the Labor Day Festival look forward to from Big Kuna Wings at World's Fair Park, both lawns. And tonight get the annual Big Orange football kickoff party at Dick's House of Sport at Westtown Mall.
1: Oh, yeah.
0: Might be bringing the Ward Brigade out there this afternoon, this evening.
1: Oh, yeah. I can't wait to see them, man.
0: Might need to go buy a leash for one or two of mine before we head out there.
1: Nah, man. You can't be treating them like look, Rockwallers. Don't do that. Don't do that. They don't need no leash. Just let me get a hold of one of them. Okay. I'll make sure okay. They stay where they need to stay. I'll chase them down like I did last year.
0: You had to track down a little Wardo last year.
1: Yeah, I had to chase them. Yeah. I don't mind chasing them. It was a fun time. Stir the Pearl, the Spear Squad, Smokey, and it's always a good time out there at Dick's House of Sport. Very, very dangerous because I want to buy everything that's there. But I look forward to seeing everybody and bringing the Swain ladies out there, they love seeing the cheerleaders.
0: Yep, it's going to be a good time out there.
1: Yep.
0: So we'll be out at Dick's House of Sport later today, 5 until 8, the annual Big Orange football kickoff party at Dick's House of Sport. 865-656-9900 is how you can be part of the show. Is Colorado that good, better than expected? Is Georgia Tech that bad? You can always react in different ways to an opener, but Colorado beating Georgia Tech last night 14-13 as Tennessee will play at Georgia Tech next week. What do you think?
1: I mean, Georgia Tech has a chance to be good. I mean, a lot of motions and shift pre-snap can give some defenses in the future some trouble. Physicality-wise, they'll play tougher. Brent Key is not going to let that team play the way they played against Colorado moving forward, especially in the physicality department. Their passing game will get better at some point, but I think it's the reason why Indiana was okay with Little Mendoza, you know, leaving. So he'll have some challenges moving forward. He'll have to answer some of those questions. I think Colorado is better than what people expected. And I think Georgia Tech will improve quickly. A lot of new with Georgia Tech. New quarterback, new offense coordinator, new pieces offensively and defensively. And a lot of mistakes. I think Georgia Tech is going to look at the film and kick themselves, and they'll probably see how they had a chance to win by multiple scores. But they squandered that opportunity by the mistakes that they made.
0: Yeah, one game does not tell us what's going to happen the rest of the way. One of the most recent examples, last year Florida State beat Alabama in the opener. Bama went to the playoff. Florida State had a terrible season.
1: Yeah. So you got to take it with a grain of salt. But I will say, watching that game, I do feel good about my Vols.
0: Yeah, Tennessee's going to have a matchup advantage. Tennessee will be a multi-score favorite, and Sean Bishop and Tennessee's rushing attack, I think we'll look at Colorado running for, I think, 183 yards last night and feel pretty good about their chance to run as well.
1: Yeah, and the fact that Georgia Tech was only able to run for 50-something yards with a running back who was a downhill runner and had a lot of success early in the game will, I think, bode well for Tennessee's defense, too. But, again, that was that game.
0: Yeah.
1: That doesn't mean that Georgia Tech is going to play the same game next week, and I would expect for them to play a whole lot better.
0: As we're at Beatty Chevrolet today, Parkside Drive on a football Friday. 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At 1:30, we'll talk to Brett Cianci of Pick 6 Previews. He's joining us each Friday during the season to preview the upcoming weekend. We'll see what he thought of what happened last night, and maybe how that connects to Tennessee and then some other key games this upcoming weekend. So we'll talk to Brett Cianci coming up at 1:30. We've had a couple of texts coming in the text box about Jason Swain's Vol Network football analyst debut.
1: Oh, okay.
0: One question was, make sure I get it correct. Other than just being amazing,
1: ooh, wow.
0: What does a first-time color man do to prepare for his first game on the Vol Network as color commentator? So besides being amazing, Swain,
1: well,
0: we all recognize you are, what else do you do? I think we have a new nickname, Amazing Jay.
1: Can you read that again?
0: Yes, for anybody who might have missed it, the question was, Other than just being amazing, what does a first-time color man do to prepare for his first game on the Vol Network as color commentator? So, Swain, the question being, other than being amazing, what might you do to prepare?
1: Oh, man. Just make sure I got enough sleep and make sure I'm prepared. Make sure stay away from dairy. Stop eating stuff like that.
0: Yeah. You got some good jokes ready to go?
1: Nah, man. Nah. I probably might need some for the second half probably, but I don't have any. I don't have any jokes. Nope. They kind of just come when they come. I don't walk around with a database like you, Josh Ward.
0: Okay.
1: So, don't have any dad jokes locked and loaded. But I just prepare. I've been watching a lot of Furman film and trying to make sure I don't forget anything or
0: fall asleep. That wasn't respectful. I apologize.
1: But yes, you're right. Uh-huh. Yep. So I'm just ready for the opportunity and feel like I prepared for a long time. So let's go.
0: Jason Swain, the new Vol Network football analyst. You'll hear him on the call with Mike Keith tomorrow. Game plan next week, run the ball, says Hunter. I would agree with that. TJ says that defensive line for Georgia Tech is soft. They're a 6-6 team tops. Perhaps. We'll see. Not a great start. They have Tennessee and Georgia still to go in non-conference as well. So there's a very good chance Georgia Tech takes 3 non-conference losses to go along with their ACC schedule. Yesterday, late on the show, Swain, speaking of running the ball, you talked about DeShaun Bishop. You said you expect 1,000 yards this year.
1: Yeah.
0: I'm sure that he does as well.
1: Yeah.
0: Went for 1,076 last season and now enters the season as the unquestioned number one back in Tennessee's offense. I was looking at the record book for Tennessee. Do you realize he would just be the second running back in Tennessee history to have multi-1,000-yard seasons? Johnny Jones did it in 83 and 84. That's it.
1: That's very surprising.
0: With all the great Tennessee running backs that Tennessee has had, we've talked about there's been a not funny, but
1: Josh,
0: an abnormal history with so many great running backs, but Bishop would just be the second to have 2,000-yard seasons.
1: Josh, as someone who is in the record books myself, and I'm very appreciative of being there, I do understand the entire picture, the entire story.
0: Yeah.
1: The truth is, I probably wouldn't be in the top 10 if guys that had big seasons didn't leave and go to the NFL.
0: Right.
1: So, like, a lot of running backs that had big seasons, they didn't stay around and say, hey, let's run it back and do it again. They're like, nah, we going to the league so we can get really paid. And I think that's part of it, which, hey, it's okay. If your name is in that conversation, no one can take it out. Mm-hmm. But, like, I understand. Like, people say, hey, Swain, man, top 10 receiver. I'm like, hey, appreciate it. But yeah. I think some of the guys that decide to leave, if they were to come back, I wouldn't be in the top 10.
0: Sure. I also hope that people appreciate the challenge of doing it.
1: Absolutely. Got to stay healthy.
0: Because there are other reasons. Like, 08 just ended up being a bad year. So Arian wasn't able to get it done a second time.
1: Yeah.
0: And he was going to leave as the all-time leading rusher. It didn't work out. Jalen Hurd, the way that season went in 16 and all that occurred there. So he wasn't able to do it again. And then injury issues, of course. You know, like Chuck Webb he's a guy that could have done it multiple seasons. Jamal Lewis could have done it multiple seasons, but it didn't work out because of injury issues, I would say. So if Deshaun's able to do it, I hope everyone recognizes how tremendous that accomplishment would be. And then also we talked about, could Tennessee have 2,000-yard receivers this season? Last year, Mike Matthews and Braylon Staley, they were the second and third leading receivers. They both went over 800. So you're not asking for that much more to get to 1,000, but Tennessee's never produced 2,000-yard receivers in the season. So they have a chance to be the first pair to do it this season. I'm sure that's their goal going in. Well, at least one of the goals.
1: I mean, you look at DeShaun Bishop and, you know, his performance last year, he really got going the second half of the season. But if you look at the first half of the season, I mean, only 82 yards against Syracuse. I know I'm saying only. That's still a, you know, good day when you're averaging 7.5 yards per carry. But only 82 yards, only 68 yards against ETSU, only 54 yards against Georgia, only 59 yards against UAB, 72 yards against Mississippi State. He didn't have a 100-yard game until Arkansas. So you can look at that and go, hey, man, he kind of had a slow start. He went crazy Arkansas game, Alabama game, and then he had didn't have another 100-yard game until Florida. So he only had three 100-yard games, and he was able to get 1,000 yards. So I expect him to have a little bit of a faster start and get a 100-yard game before October the 11th, like last year.
0: Yeah, somebody messaged us and said Georgia Tech might get him halfway there next week. We'll see. It starts tomorrow for Deshaun Bishop against Furman. We'll continue the conversation. We appreciate you being with us at Beatty Chevrolet today. 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
1: My wife or my kids. My kids do not have their phone.
0: That has been alleged in the text box.
1: And my wife is not texting right now either. So that was somebody different.
0: Yeah, how about it?
1: Yeah, that's right.
0: It's got to feel pretty good, right?
1: It feels great, man. I love a good compliment.
0: By the way, it's Josh and Swain. So we sharing that compliment?
1: Sure. Okay. Sure, Josh. You are amazing, too.
0: Oh, you didn't have to say that.
1: I didn't. the text box said that.
0: You know what? It was amazing of you to do so. We'll come back. He's Jason Swain. I'm Josh Ward, and we're at Beatty Chevrolet on Josh and Swain.
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0: This is Josh and Swain. Thanks for being with us every day, presented by Junk Beyond. Thank you for being with us. Today we're at Beatty Chevrolet. We're here on Parkside Drive, and we're here in September, first week of September, all month long. It's Hunger Action Month, and I think a good way of getting it kickstarted was this past weekend. Jemai Mayshak coming back to town. We talked about that. Marvin's here with us. Second Harvest hanging out. Shelley and Marvin are here, and Marvin's on the air with us now. Good to see you. Thanks for being
1: Josh.
0: Out. And
1: yeah.
0: You were with Jemai this past weekend. How'd everything go with him coming back to town?
1: Honestly, it was nothing short of amazing. Jemai is a really good dude, and it was really cool to see. For one, he flew in just to learn more about Second Harvest, mainly with Harvest and Hope. He's partnered with us before while he was a Vol. Obviously, now being a Memphis Grizzly, he has a tougher schedule. And he was like, I have 1 weekend free, or I have 2 weekends free. One was we were going to be at a high school football game. And then the next one, we were like, let's do it. And he flew in immediately after getting in. Shelly picked him up. We went over to Ladies of Charity in Knoxville, and he was there meeting some of the community, passing out farm fresh products from our farm partners, and putting smiles on people's faces, signing autographs, all of the things. But what impressed me the most was between Ladies of Charity and then we drove all the way out to Claiborne County to Hickory Corner Farms. He asked so many questions and was just genuinely interested in what not only Second Harvest is doing, but what some of our partners like Ladies of Charity, like the role that they play, the roles that the farm partners play, and how we interact with them. He was able to get a full-on farm tour. It was his first time on a farm, and he got in one of those choppers and was able to do 12 rows of corn, and he was learning about what it was for and all of these other things. But we got him to hold a goat for the first time after saying he was absolutely not going to do that. And 2 seconds later, he was like, okay, I'll do it if Marvin does it. But the bigger picture of it was just for him to kind of see a different side of the world, honestly. And when I say he left, and you could just see like the joy on his face after, you know, experiencing what he experienced this past weekend. And

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1: The look that Meshack had on his face, I'm sure that's the same look you guys see when you drop off food mm-hmm. to families who are in need. What does it take to be able to help as many families as possible in East Tennessee?
2: The last two words, East Tennessee. Everything that we do, we have a huge buy-in from the community, and they get behind us, whether it's with volunteering and donating and all of these different things that we need. But that's part of what Hunger Action Month, the purpose of it is for, is to not only bring awareness, but the theme this year is Assembly Required. And the idea is simple, is that ending hunger takes all of us. It takes all of East Tennessee, and when they step hard. Like, it's not a half step. 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
3: 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What is the best way for people to help? And maybe what do you want them to know about how their money is used to help people in East Tennessee?
2: For one, like you said, that 95 cent of every dollar, it goes to all of our feeding programs, whether it's food for kids, senior outreach, all of our programs, mobile distributions. So if you have it in you to donate, obviously that's where we would, you know, love. $1, a $1 donation can provide $5 worth of groceries. That's a buying power that, you know, we can't see in a grocery store. You take a dollar in a grocery store, you're lucky if you leave with a pack of gum, maybe a lemon, you know what I mean? So having our buying power be able to stretch that far, a lot of people like to know where their donation is going, and that's a perfect representation of how it'll work. Like you said, that 95 cent is it goes as far as we can, you know, possibly stretch it. As far as where they can go, I mean, for one, we want to serve the people that need us. So if you're listening to this and you do need help, or you do know someone that needs help, we're in those 18 counties at least once a week out of every month doing distributions. We also have our partner agencies, and that's, you might see some churches or different organizations around East Tennessee that get product from us, that buy, or that we help, you know, get product from us at that same purchasing power that we use. So secondharvestetn.org, you can donate, you can volunteer. Shelly always brings up the point of organizations, you know, when it comes to team building exercises and things, you know, you can come with a group of 20 to our food bank and learn what it is we do and kind of see what goes into it. And a lot of things too, like when we do bring people in to volunteer, sometimes they're shocked to see what goes in some of our food boxes, because it's like stuff that they have at home in their cabinet. It's not, you know, a lot of people have a stigma of what goes in our boxes, and it's some good stuff.
3: You fresh know, food and quality food.
2: Yes, especially from our farm partners. Like, that's huge that we have that reach now, that we're able to not only pay farmers for their product, but also give people those farm fresh products of produce, protein. We have ground beef, eggs. Like I said, we have dairy farmers. We even have a honey farmer. He's very very involved in our mission, and like I said, we can't do it without not only the community, but our farm partners, our partner agencies, those churches, and different businesses that support us throughout the year.
3: It is throughout the year. 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Marvin, appreciate you sitting down with us. Appreciate you and Shelly being on site today at Beatty Chevrolet as well. Thank you so much.
2: Thank you.
3: They'll be with us until 3:00.

0: o'clock this afternoon. We're here at Beatty Chevrolet. We appreciate you being with us as we continue talking Tennessee's opener tomorrow against Furman on Josh and Swain.
1: What's up, fellas? 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

0: 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Jason Swain is right here, a VFL and former Tennessee wide receiver who will be on the Vol Network broadcast tomorrow when Tennessee plays Furman. 3:30 kickoff at Neyland Stadium.
1: Hydrate, ladies and gentlemen, please. Please hydrate and get ready for some fun tomorrow. Let's just say that.
0: There should be some fun for Tennessee. Yeah. Volunteers are massive favorites and should be and should take care of business. We did get a question. Will Josh Heupel kind of pull off the gas in the second half, just try to get them out of there with the heat and everything going on? I don't know, but they should roll it up early on in the game.
1: Yeah, absolutely, man. I mean, that's exactly what Josh Heupel and any coach in Heupel's position should do. When you are playing, you know, a team, especially that you're paying, except for Rutgers.
0: What happened there last night?
1: You know that Rutgers got a lot of money from the Big Ten, being part of the Big Ten? What do you think they did with that money? You think they bought any football players with it? Because it doesn't seem like it. They got
0: well, not the right ones. They did
1: by UMass, a program that last year didn't have a lot of success.
0: No, they didn't. Nope, last year was a disaster. Rutgers was they were 29-point favorite, something like that, going in, and they lost 37-21. It was 24-7 UMass at halftime.
1: Yeah, they almost got beat by 29.
0: Yep. So, UMass was closer to that number than Rutgers was. So it did not go well.
1: Y'all leave Graciano alone. You leave Boo Carter alone. Just let it go. Just leave these people alone. Let them mind their business.
0: Yeah, we did have a message earlier. Is it bad or wrong that I didn't want to see Boo Carter have that kind of success last night? He made a great play. I hope things work out for Boo. He's got to make some changes. Deion Sanders has talked about that he's worked on making changes. And if he makes the right changes, he could make a good amount of money playing football.
1: Yeah, I'm not going to tell anybody what to do. I just share my approach with the whole situation. Like, I'm rooting for Boo Carter to turn it around. When he was let go here at Tennessee, that was what I said then, is I hope he figures it out. I mean, he's blessed with a ton of talent, and he was wasting it. I mean, he was absolutely just throwing it in the trash can. And I was very hopeful that he changed some things, and hopefully people around him could help him do that. And, I mean, I've always cheered for him, the football player, because he's fun to watch. He's supremely athletic, and he showed that against Georgia Tech. So I don't have a negative thing to say about him as a football player. If he plays hard, like, I'm good. I was really disappointed last year because he quit, and it was just such a bad look in that Kentucky game. No matter what's going on, man, you're playing a game that you love. And so go out there and play to the best of your abilities no matter what's going on off the football field. And if he's playing hard, he ain't cheating the game, I can cheer for him.
0: Kennesaw State blanked West Georgia 47-0. Kennesaw State will be Tennessee's third opponent coming up in 2 weeks. Missouri beat Arkansas Pine Bluff 54-14. And then a result that we've talked about a number of times this afternoon, speaking of Boo Carter, Colorado winning 14-13 at Georgia Tech, where Tennessee will play next weekend. So those are some results from last night. Miami's playing at Stanford tonight in a Friday night college football game. 9 o'clock start on ESPN.
1: Is this an ACC matchup?
0: It is a classic ACC matchup.
1: Where Miami is traveling 3,000 miles away?
0: That's right. Yep. So there you have it at the start of ACC play. The runner-up from last year in the college football playoff is opening the season on the road.
1: At Stanford, of all places.
0: At Stanford Stadium.
1: Yeah, I would feel disrespected if I was Miami.
0: I imagine Mario Cristobal has told his team that they should feel that way.
1: I mean, even if they won the championship, I would feel disrespected. My first game having to be on the road and having to play Stanford. Like, if we're going to be on the road, mm-hmm. we need to be playing, like, a top-tier opponent at a neutral site, not a program that's been a shell of themselves the last, I guess, half
0: for,
1: decade?
0: Yeah, for the last several years, yeah. since the end of the run by David Shaw, yeah. who had a lot of success, but not at the end. And Stanford opened up last week with a win against Hawaii, so this will be their second game, Miami, which I've seen get some picks recently here in the last week or two to win the national championship. I think that was Josh Pate's pick. Todd McShay picked Miami to win the national title.
1: I don't get that pick, because what made Miami special was that defensive front. Those dudes are not playing at Miami this year. Those guys are actually in the NFL and want to be in the NFL and staying in the NFL. They're not coming back to play college football. So when you lose great players, it affects you. I don't know if Miami's going to have the same pass rush. Will they have a good pass rush? Yes. Jason Taylor is the coach there, and I'm pretty sure they invested – and then making sure that the drop-off is not too significant. But there's going to be a drop-off. Those dudes were unbelievable last year for Miami.
0: Could they be better at quarterback with Darian Mensah?
1: Yeah.
0: Could the offense be better?
1: I think they can be better. I mean, Tony's going to be second-year player, so I mean, he's only going to get better. And you can tell that they were managing Carson Beck and not letting him lose a game for him. And so Mensah may be trusted a little bit more to go out and make some plays throughout the season. So, yeah, they could be better on offense. And they may have to be better on offense because they was really good on defense last mm-hmm. year, and they didn't have to be as good on offense. So maybe, you know, the balance changes a little bit, and they have to be better on offense knowing that they're not going to be as good on defense. So,
0: Michael said, as a Vols fan, I hope Boo Carter's extremely successful in whatever he chooses to do in life and is happy. And Steven said, I did not like to see Boo leave, but it was nice to see a young kid enjoy football as he did blocking that kick. We all forget they're young kids.
1: Yep.
0: So there's some messages, happy for Boo or hoping to see him succeed in the future.
1: They are young men. They're young men. Well, I'm not going to sit and call him a child, mm-hmm. even though.
0: As was done in court in LSU, the 23-year-old kids.
1: These children. Excuse me? These grown men. Who are just young.
0: They were in NFL camps 2 weeks ago.
1: They're young men. They're young men. You want to call them children? Cool. I'm not calling them that because I remember being an 18-year-old in college, and I was a young man who was mature in a lot of ways and a lot of other ways immature and still learning, but I still was a young man. So, hey, everybody have their own definition of what a child is. I'm not calling a 23-year-old a child. He's a young man.
0: You're a kid at heart.
1: I'm a kid at heart now, 42. Yeah, I'm definitely a kid at heart.
0: Yeah, grab you a bowl of tricks and enjoy yourself.
1: Well, tricks are for kids.
0: That's what they say.
1: Yeah, tricks are for kids, Josh. So, it's just not good karma to be hating on somebody else. Like, you want the best for someone else. And what he did to us wasn't that bad to where I'm going to wish ill will on him and wish that he's not successful. Like, it ain't that deep. So, I hope he, has a fruitful career. At the end of the day, he is a young man from the state of Tennessee.
0: What do you hope to see from Tennessee tomorrow against Furman in the season opener? You can let us know at 865-656-9900. We'll continue the conversation at Beatty Chevrolet. We'll be here until 3 o'clock this afternoon, 865-656-9900, to be part of the show. Next to Jason Swain, a VFL and former Tennessee wide receiver, I'm Josh Ward as we continue on Josh and Swain.
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3: 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Mike Golick Jr. here. 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

0: This is Josh and Swain. Thank you for being with us as we're at Beatty Chevrolet on Parkside Drive. Multiple texts, by the way, asking Swain, are you pulling for, should they be pulling for Lane Kiffin? I think rooting on
1: Lane Kiffin
0: junior in college, Boo Carter, to succeed in life is a little different than whether you're rooting for or against Lane Kiffin. Preston asks, is it okay to hate on Lane Kiffin? I think you're well within your right.
1: Lane Kiffin? Somebody tried to compare those two?
0: Is he VFL?
1: Yeah, I'm going to root for a young man that's from Tennessee who, you know, made a mistake during his time here in Tennessee. I'm going to root for him to bounce back. I'm not rooting for a grown man who's made 50 million mistakes and hasn't learned a darn thing. I ain't rooting for Lane Kiffin. Man, I'm rooting for Dabo. Let's go, Dabo.
0: Dabo's your guy tomorrow, Clemson.
1: That's my guy tomorrow, man.
0: Clemson represents what is beautiful about college football tomorrow
1: let's
0: night.
1: Let's not get carried away.
0: In Baton Rouge, Louisiana.
1: Let's not get carried away. I hate when folks were trying to pull that morality card. Like, we're not doing all that. Like, I saw a tweet from Danny Cannell. He was posting a picture of Randy Moss when Randy Moss was with Florida State talking about, I'm so glad my coach, you know, stood up and, you know, we could have won a, you know, championships and won every game he played in if we would let Randy Moss play. You mean the same place that was called Free Shoes University?
0: Free Shoes University, like, first thing I thought.
1: Let's not do that. Everybody got a little skeletons in the closet.
0: My friend who is a proud Clemson fan texted me last night, this week, Clemson fights for the soul of college football.
1: That's right. Hey, it's a reason why Clemson was able to beat Alabama those two times. It wasn't because they was following all the rules either. So no one is perfect. No one has followed all the rules. Let's not get carried away, Josh.
0: 865-656-9900 if you'd like to join us. Brett Cianci of Pick 6 Previews 10 minutes from right now as we're at Beatty Chevrolet. And we say hello to Suzanne. Suzanne, thanks for calling in. Good afternoon. What's on your mind today?
2: Oh, well, I just wanted to say, go Vols. You had said, what should they work on tomorrow? I'm just going to say, as an employee of the College of Engineering, woohoo, go Vols, work on precision, work on your skill set. If it's your eyes, your feet, your hands, get out there and do what you got to do. Oh, and Josh, I would like to invite you to our cookout next year. I just had Eric Ainge here a few days ago, and it was awesome.
0: I'll be there. Can I bring Swain as my plus one?
1: I wouldn't invite it.
2: Yes, you can. I have been working with Jeff Jernigan, and I am a very good friend of Carmen Tagano's, and they helped me set it up, and Eric came with little PD. Let me tell you, TD was the man. He stole the show.
0: I believe it. That's a future vol that was there. So that's good for, I think that's within recruiting rules. So that's good.
2: Yeah. Yeah. But the only thing was, I think our robot dogs, they seem to scare the crap out of him.
0: Okay. They probably would me too, if I'm going to be honest.
2: Okay. Well, yeah, but, I'll get an invitation to you and Josh. Well, that sounds great.
0: Okay, so count us in. Josh and Swain will be there next year, Susan. Suzanne, we appreciate the invitation.
2: All right. Yeah, thank you, and go Vols.
0: Thank you for the call. So Suzanne says precision, skill set, work on doing your job. I bet coaches would appreciate that idea as well.
1: Yeah, absolutely. Yeah, 100%. Josh?
0: Look at us. We got a date next year.
1: You got a date. I'm trying to sneak in, though. Maybe you can sneak me in, get me in.
0: I'm gonna RSVP and I'll sign it. The amazing Jason Swain and Josh Ward.
1: Well, that was my burner phone. I sent that text message.
0: The question we had in the text box earlier.
1: I think Tua sent it.
0: Other than being amazing, what does Swain do to prepare for his first game as the Vol Network commentator?
1: Watch film. Visualize certain points to be made, things like that.
0: That's probably part of the message from the coach, what she said there. Precision, focus on your job, playing clean football, those type things, knowing mistakes are going to happen.
1: Yes, it's a big-time technique game.
0: Yeah.
1: I mean, every game is like that. and you want to lean on your technique and you want to worry about yourself more than the opponent. But listen, man, the opponent's going to get harder as the season goes along. So it's going to be a lot harder to just work on your technique. Like, you're going to have to beat the dude in front of you. And so tomorrow's going to be about really, really worrying about you. Again, you're supposed to do that anyways. But, yeah, like a really good point on the last call is really, really use this opportunity to, you know, nail down your technique and gain some confidence for guys that didn't play a lot last year. I mean, this is still a team that had a lot of freshmen play last year, and it's going to be important for those second-year players to step up and prove that they can be counted on when SEC play comes around here in a couple weeks.
0: Hey, Steven asked this question, which we'll get to before we close out this segment. Please answer this. Did Tennessee get the only judge that is ethical when he denied Joey another year? Did he not have another year? So a few things. One, there are many different types of cases regarding eligibility.
1: Mm-hmm.
0: Joey's had to do with his junior college seasons.
1: Mm-hmm.
0: He was looking for an eighth season in college with the argument that the JUCO season should not count at all.
1: Yeah.
0: And we were on record. We didn't really agree with that opinion. So I agreed with what the judge decided. I have seen a lot of talk on social media of Tennessee's the only place that's had a judge deny a player eligibility. That's not close to accurate. There have been all kinds of denials that have occurred. But, of course, there's been so much attention on the players who have been granted their extra eligibility. The Trinidad Chambliss case in Mississippi, what happened last night in Louisiana is the reason that's come back up. But, no, there have been denials in all different types of cases. Joey actually got to play an extra year last year from the Diego Pavia case that was ongoing from the year before. Joey originally thought he was done in 2024 when he was at App State, but because of the Diego Pavia case, he got an extra year in 25, went to UCLA, and then, of course, came to Tennessee. So,
1: yeah, he's one for one
0: in the
1: courtroom.
0: Yeah. If you're frustrated by the lack of consistency, the story here in a local court, there in a local court, that I get. But there have been denials all over the country, including in other parts of the state of Tennessee. But good question. Very good question, Stephen. We appreciate you texting in. We'll come back. We have some questions for Brett Ciancia. What he thought of what he saw with Georgia Tech last night in the loss against Colorado ahead of hosting Tennessee next week and the upcoming full weekend of college football. We'll talk to Brett when we come back at Beatty Chevrolet today on Parkside Drive on Josh and Swain.
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6: 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UMass, a 29.5-point underdog, defeated Rutgers in Piscataway 37-21. Tennessee's next opponent, Georgia Tech, lost to Colorado 14-13 in Atlanta last night. The Yellow Jackets had a field goal attempt blocked on the last play of regulation. College football games in action tonight. 10th-ranked Oklahoma takes on UTEP at 8. That's when Kansas will face Long Island and Michigan State gets Toledo. 9 o'clock, 7th-ranked Miami is at Stanford. 14th-ranked USC takes on Fresno State. 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I'm Joel Silverberg.
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26: We're continuing to track the heat on this Friday. High temperatures will be in the mid to upper 90s again, feeling like the low triple digits. We'll see slight chances for some isolated showers and maybe a stray storm, mostly dry for the day. But as we head into your game day, Saturday, temperatures will fall slightly, but those chances for storms increase. From the WVLT First Alert Weather Center, I'm meteorologist Megan Desmal.
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0: This is Josh and Swain. Thank you for being with us as we begin the second half of today's show. We have another 90 minutes to go at Beatty Chevrolet on Parkside Drive. Jason Swain is here, VFL, former Tennessee wide receiver, who will be on the Vol Network broadcast tomorrow when Tennessee opens the season against Furman. The full opening weekend of college football is a great time to welcome to the show Brett Ciancia with Pick 6 Previews. The website is picksixpreviews.com, and Pick 6 Plus is now live for each football weekend. Brett, great to have football here. Great to have you back on the show. What did you make of either last weekend or last night? Colorado pulls one out against Georgia Tech. Of what you've seen so far, what stands out?
1: Yeah, thanks for having me on, guys. And with the Preview Magazine process, it's been such a long road to finally get here to opening weekend. I'm so excited. Been 9 long months. So many games to watch and break down in the next 5 days. But last night, Colorado really stuck out to me. I'm really impressed with Deion Sanders, his program. Last year, they had a lack of physicality. They couldn't get anything going in the trenches. This time around, they were the aggressor. They were the stronger team, both offensive line and defensive line. 5 yards a pop. I think they ran the ball like 50 times last night on Georgia Tech and got the close win. So I'm going to upgrade Colorado a bit in the power ratings. On the flip side, I think you got to downgrade Rutgers. Might as well put Rutgers in the FCS at this point after getting blown out by last year's worst team in America, the 0-12 UMass Minutemen. So some good, some bad. Florida State from their opener, I was not impressed too much from them. I like their running backs and receivers, but the pass rush, the third down defense, all of that stood out as potential problems. And I think they're going to be tested by SMU Monday night. So, yeah, some good, some bad. It's a mixed bag so far, but we're going to learn more each night as we go.
2: Are you more confident that we'll see more of what we saw yesterday from Colorado in a good way? Or are you more confident that we'll see this Georgia Tech team play the way they played against Colorado moving forward in a bad way? Which side are you leaning towards?
1: Yeah, I think you can move Colorado up into that middle of the pack in the Big 12. It's not saying too much, but they were projected towards the bottom of the conference this year along with Iowa State and Kansas and Cincinnati. I think you put them above that group now from what I saw, and because you can't really fake the physicality that we saw. I mean, that was legit, the way they were able to move Georgia Tech off the ball and really also silence Georgia Tech's offense, their rushing attack. Going into it, I thought that Tech was going to be the stronger team, the better offensive line. And I thought that with Haynes and Hosley, they were going to get their 100, 200 yards rushing. It was the opposite. So that's going to stick. And also, guys, in the game last night, Colorado had a lot of drop passes. A lot of yards were left on the field, and Lewis missed a couple deep shots where I think those kind of things you can improve on throughout the season, maybe hit some of those home run balls. But the physicality, that you can't fake that. And they showed us that last night, so I think that's going to go the distance for them.
2: A great slate of games this weekend. If you had to pick a team that should be on upset alert, which team do you think needs to be concerned about maybe the underdog beating them?
1: Well, I would say this LSU-Clemson game. I mean, I say this because of all the off-the-field distractions. And trust me, I did not want to get into all of that. I want to talk X's and O's. But, I mean, you know how it is in locker rooms. It's like with all that stuff going on, how focused is this team going to be? It's like a whole circus down in Baton Rouge right now. And you're talking about 51 new transfers coming in, a coaching change, a scheme change. Their quarterback, Sam Levitt, missed most of preseason. So I have a lot of questions with how they're going to come out and look here in this opening game. I think long-term they'll be fine. It's a very talented team, very talented program. But this opening night, it just has like a circus-type feel to it. And I think the Clemson's coming in feeling a bit disrespected, and they should be disrespected after what they showed us last year. But it's still a physical team, Clemson, and a lot of top 200 recruits on the two deep. So I would keep an eye on that matchup. Also with Louisville and Ole Miss, that's one that caught my eye because I'm really high on Ole Miss. I've got them in my playoff projection. I'm also high on Louisville. I've got them playing Miami in the ACC title game. And one specific spot I'm watching is Louisville's pass rush, which to me was number 2 in the conference behind only Miami last year. A lot of that's back. Going up against Ole Miss, who's replacing both offensive tackles. So first-time starters there against a pass rush that's elite. That could be a problem. But I do think Ole Miss wins it, but I think it's going to be close.
0: Yeah, Ole Miss and Louisville playing on Sunday here in the opening weekend of college football's full slate. Brett Ciancia is with us. The website, picksixpreviews.com. Tonight's game, but also Miami's a team this season. Miami's playing at Stanford. Any thoughts on the game where Miami is a big favorite in a long road trip, but also Miami trying to get back to compete for a national championship? What do you make of the Hurricanes?
1: Yeah, I'm really high on Miami this year, and they open up number 7 in the polls. I've got them number 3 in my preview magazine, really high on Miami. I think they've actually upgraded the team year over year, and we saw them get within a few snaps of a national title win. They do lose their 2 edge rushers going pro, Ruben Bain and Akeem Mezidor, but they have 4 more 5-stars coming up the ranks on the defensive line alone, so I feel good there. And then on offense, I think they upgraded. They lost Carson Beck to the pros. He was a good game manager and really efficient, but I think when you bring in a guy like Darian Mensah, who led the whole country in downfield passing last year, the most vertical shots of anybody. Now you're throwing that kind of a quarterback against, with Malachi Toney and a top receiver core. It's going to be awesome. It's going to be fun to watch. And specifically tonight, I think despite the road trip having to go from Miami all the way out to the West Coast, I think they're gonna destroy Stanford tonight. The line is 24 points. I think they get that. I think they win by 4 touchdowns plus. And keep in mind, guys, that Stanford is down 4 offensive linemen, 4 starters. And then also the top defender. So, I mean, it was already going to be a tough ask to go beat Miami. Now you're losing, you're doing it without 4 offensive line starters. So I think Miami is going to take care of business tonight.

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0: 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And our friends from Second Harvest hanging out with us here today. We talked to Marvin about an hour ago on the show about Jemai Meshack's involvement. I think that's such a cool story about how Jemai came from California to Tennessee, became such a big part of the community, the connection he made with Second Harvest, the shot he hit against Alabama, then starting a virtual food drive that was such a big hit, and now being in Memphis with the Grizzlies, coming back to East Tennessee again to continue to help out and give back. So as it's Hunger Action Month, Jemai is a great example of somebody who has taken action, continues to take action, and we encourage you to do the same. SecondHarvestETN.org if you would like to go online to make a donation. Big thanks to Beatty Chevrolet as well for allowing us to set up here with Second Harvest and promote what they're doing.
1: What does VFL stand for?
0: Swain, I believe that is Vol for Life.
1: Yeah, what does Vol stand for?
0: That is short for volunteer.
1: Volunteer. So, Jemai Meshack volunteered for 4 years here at Tennessee on the basketball court. That doesn't end when once your eligibility is up. And he's doing it now as a professional, you know, basketball player. And so, man, those words mean something. And it's not just about, you know, being a Tennessee athlete. Does it mean just, you know, being here for a little bit to collect a check through NIL, a.k.a. pay for play? It means making an impact in the community and touching on other people's lives. And Jemai has always understood the assignment.
0: Mm-hmm.
1: You know, great, you know, childhood, great family that helped him understand that. And so, man, he's been a blessing to Tennessee, East Tennessee, and hopefully he will stay with the Grizzlies so that way it's a short trip to Knoxville so he can continue the good work he's been doing.
0: Yep, and other UT athletes have helped Second Harvest and other really important organizations in East Tennessee. The Brazzles, remember Chris Brazzle and his brother? Their family were involved in helping Second Harvest. So check out the website if you would like to donate online. A very easy way to do it, safe and secure online. 95 cents of every dollar goes to their mission of helping people facing food insecurity in East Tennessee. SecondHarvestETN.org. By the way, look at us coming together. Speaking of basketball, there were Bulls players, including Caleb Wilson.
1: Us.
0: And Caleb Williams, the quarterback of the Bears, who were at the Cubs game last night, cheering on Pete Crow Armstrong, who is, I think, the favorite to win the MVP, and cheering on the Cubs.
1: We? Did you say we?
0: Yeah, we had our guys out there. Caleb Wilson, who might be the top Caleb in Chicago, and then Caleb Williams.
1: Man, stop. I need to holler at Caleb Williams and tell him to stay away from the Bulls players. He may get infected.
0: By the way, he's shaved the beard. He's down to just the mustache, and I genuinely didn't recognize him. They said Caleb Williams was there, and I thought, did I miss the post where he was? He was right there in the middle of them. So the Bulls and the Bears coming together to support the Cubs.
1: Did he have his helmet with him?
0: That's why I was confused.
1: I need to confirm it's the real Caleb Williams.
0: Do you have your helmet ready to take to the press box tomorrow?
1: Any moment. No, I don't have it. I don't think I need it, Josh. I don't think the headset mic's going to fit over the helmet.
0: What if there is a see, there you go. There's this, look at Caleb Williams.
1: You got to keep him
0: mustache
1: away from,
0: Caleb.
1: You got to keep him away from the Bulls, man. He can hang out with the Cubs, but he can't hang out with the Bulls, man. You know, that's we're trying to win over here.
0: This may be pitiful, but one of my first thoughts was, you know, I kind of like having those guys be around some winners.
1: It's good. I mean, it's good for Caleb Wilson.
0: Yeah.
1: It ain't good for Caleb Williams. That's all I'm saying.
0: Nate texted in as we're here at Beatty Chevrolet today, Parkside Drive. Hey, Swain, good luck tomorrow. Looking forward to listening to you and Mike.
1: Thank you.
0: And you'll still be a part of pregame coverage leading up to the game as well. Is that correct?
1: Absolutely.
0: Okay.
1: Yep.
0: Look forward to that.
1: 2.5 hours before kickoff, so we go live at 1 p.m.
0: I'll be at Flying Biscuit in Turkey Creek tomorrow with Daniel Hood talking about the game tomorrow. So 11 to noon, we'll be there live with our pregame coverage with game day, all day coverage.
1: Y'all show is going to be so hood? Is that what you're trying to say?
0: That's how we operate in West Turkey Creek.
1: Oh, it's going to be good. It's going to be good, man. I'm looking forward to tomorrow. It's going to be fun, man. Nothing like this time of the year. I saw some orange car flags this morning.
0: Yes, car flag season's back.
1: Oh, yeah, man. So I'm here for it.
0: Jim in the text box, so happy for Swain. Looking forward to his first game in the press box calling a UT football game.
1: Man, I'm at the

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1: Be a score tomorrow, so I was thinking about bringing my own fan. But, you know, I didn't want to be all big time in Hollywood, so I sweated out.
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1: I need a moment outside. 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I need some fresh air.
2: Well, it's time for it. 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Where we are this afternoon with another hour to go on the show. What are you looking forward to seeing in the game tomorrow? What are you looking forward to seeing in the opening full weekend of college football coming up?
1: What about hearing?
2: Hearing, Jason Swain described.
1: I'm messing with you, man.
2: Swain and Mike and the crew on the Vol Network will do such a great job, you won't have to watch the game to see the game.
1: There you go, Josh.
2: Because their voices will paint the picture, as we'll try to do over the next hour. 865-656-9900 to join us right here on Josh and Swain.
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7: Colorado walked away from week one with a last-second victory over Georgia Tech 14-13 last night. Julian Lewis hit Charlie Williams for a 20-yard touchdown pass with 42 seconds left to play to take the lead. Tech tried a 45-yard field goal as time ran out. Boo Carter blocked it to seal the win for Coach Prime. A win Colorado needed to start the season. I'm Chris Fleck. Hey, it's Black.
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0: This is Josh and Swain. We begin a final hour of today's show. Thank you for being with us. Thanks to Jill Silverberg, producing for us back at the studio. 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
0: Swain, tomorrow Tennessee will play a football game.
1: Yes.
0: That means tomorrow we will be Leonard Little minus you days away from Tennessee playing a game.
1: Huh? What'd you say?
0: One minus one equals tomorrow. Tennessee against Furman at 3:30.
1: Oh, yeah. What you said, Josh?
0: Leonard's been known to erase some receivers, running backs on the football field.
1: Offensive game plans. All together, he is known to erase them.
0: But there was one play in 1997.
1: Yes.
0: He has been given credit for a play that he didn't necessarily make himself. A couple years ago, Leonard joined us the day before game. It was one day away, so we had Leonard Little, who wore the number one at the University of Tennessee. And you'll hear the question from Swain here, but he asks about an iconic Tennessee football photo that features Leonard Little standing over a fallen Auburn Tiger on the field. Here is the question and then the answer and the story from Leonard Little.
1: The hit, Leonard, the photo. You know what I'm talking about, the one where you're standing over the Auburn player. Do you have that photo mounted somewhere inside your house?
2: Actually, no, but I really do need that photo, but I don't have it anywhere. I see it so much that I never had the opportunity to go out and try to find it, but I really do need that photo.
1: Well, I think you remember that play. Walk us through that play, L. Crossing route, what's going on, man?
2: What people don't understand is I didn't even hit anybody on that play. I think it might have been cover two. I was playing middle linebacker, and I had to take the three up the seam, as you know, Jason.
1: Yeah.
2: And he got on top of me a little bit, but the safety was over top. So actually the safety came down and hit him, and I was right there by him. So he hit him really, really, really hard. So I just stood over him like, you know, I was wondering, was he going to get up? But I told him not to get up, but I was saying something at the time. I was looking down at him. But I wasn't the one who made that hit.
0: So Leonard Little telling the story on Josh and Swain a few years ago, told him not to get up, but was not the one that put him down on the field. Great story from Leonard Little. It's one of the great photos, ultimate intimidation, when you look at Leonard on the field as big as he is, standing over the Auburn Tiger laying down on the ground.
1: Yeah, that's the best trash talk, man, is just staring at somebody. That's the best. You don't have to say anything. And I mean, why even waste your energy talking? Just give them the mean mug. Just let them know, because they can't say anything. I mean, I've been knocked down before. Like, you knock me down, I'm not gonna say anything. I can't talk trash when you're standing over me. So they gotta just take it.
0: Mm-hmm.
1: They gotta just take it. Yeah, one of the most iconic Tennessee football photos is L standing over that Auburn player.
0: In the text box, Leonard Little minus Jason Swain equals David Gabriel George, DGG. Highly touted Tennessee running back commit.
1: He's not here yet, y'all.
0: He's coming, though.
1: He is coming, that is for sure. Are we going to do a countdown to when he gets here?
0: We need to, yep.
1: No, we don't. I was just kidding.
0: It's just.
1: But we can do it, like, closer.
0: 130 days till David Gabriel George enrolls at the University of Tennessee. How about that?
1: We can do that, you know, inside the Josh and Swain group text. We can do that there.
0: But you know, Swain, as quickly as a football season goes by, you remove weekends and you remove Halloween and you remove Christmas and Thanksgiving. It's like David Gabriel George will be here in a couple of weeks.
1: He will be here in a couple of weeks, that's for sure. He'll be here on an official, well, not really an official visit, but he'll come to a game.
0: May be here a few times.
1: He may be here to help us recruit other committed players away from Ohio State. Maybe.
0: He doesn't have to be the last one.
1: That's right.
0: To choose Tennessee over Ohio State in this class. Tennessee does continue to pursue DJ Jacobs, a five-star defensive end from Roswell, Georgia. Committed to Ohio State, but still still considering Tennessee. Brett Ciancia last hour said Clemson was his pick as a possible upset. LSU on upset alert heading into tomorrow night's game. Everybody's going to be watching the game, but the ratings for that game, I'm sure, will be massive.
1: I mean, that's a logical selection if you're going to pick an upset week 2 of college football.
0: Mm-hmm.
1: It's to go with Clemson, LSU, two Power 4 teams, two programs that have a lot of resources, two really good coaches. I mean, I would have picked that one over, you know, picking one school that is a 46.5-point underdog against a program that handles first games like this the way you're supposed to. But I mean, just, you know, just me. I would have picked Clemson to upset LSU if I were going to pick an underdog to win week two.
0: Yeah, he also mentioned Louisville, Ole Miss. That is interesting. We'll see. Louisville has a new quarterback transferred in from Ohio State. Was beaten out by Julian Sain a year ago.
1: Yeah.
0: So
1: Ryan Baum's a good coach, man.
0: Yeah, he's going to be well coached at Louisville. And then, of course, Ole Miss has Trinidad Chambliss back. They went deep into the college football playoff a year ago. They have big expectations. They lost some players, but they still have a lot of talent, especially at quarterback and at running back coming back. It's a late one tomorrow night, so might have to follow up on Sunday morning. But 10:30 kickoff Eastern time tomorrow night on ESPN. Honestly, one of the better quarterback matchups, UCLA and Cal.
1: Yeah, that's going to be fun. Yeah, that's going to be fun. I think Nico's going to have a really good season. I'm looking forward to seeing him have a breakout in the second season there at UCLA. And, you know, California with Tosh LaPoy taking over as a head coach, man. That's his school. So it's going to be fun.
0: In Todd McShay's early, so subject to change, but his early quarterback rankings for next year's draft, the 2027 draft, his number one quarterback is Dante Moore. His number two is Lenoris Sellers. He is high on Lenoris bouncing back. C.J. Carr, Arch Manning, Sam Levitt. Number 8 on the list, Nico Iamaliava.
1: Yeah. Yeah, man. Dude is talented. Yeah, he's talented. So I'm rooting for him to do his thing and ball out. I hope it happens.
0: We'll come back. We will look at the upcoming weekend of college football games. We are less than a week away from the NFL kicking off. We get games on Wednesday and Thursday next week in the NFL. We'll talk about the upcoming football games coming up. We're with you until 3 o'clock, getting ready for the weekend at Beatty Chevrolet on Josh and Swain.
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0: Back on Josh and Swain. Thanks for being with us. Jason Swain is here, VFL, former Tennessee wide receiver, who will be the Vol Network football analyst tomorrow at Neyland Stadium. 3:30 kickoff, Tennessee against Furman. Volunteers are sizable favorites against the Paladins coming to town this weekend. 3:30 kickoff, you're headed to the game, or just whatever you're doing this weekend. Stay cool as you can, hydrate ahead of getting out and about, as it will be a hot one. It is a hot one, and will be this upcoming weekend. We'll be with you until 3 o'clock, and we are glad to have a full slate of college football games to talk about this weekend, and we're glad to have on the show, joining us on the Stanley Fencing and Gates Hotline, Fat Jack with FatJackSports.com and the Fat Jack Sports Hour coming up tonight. Good afternoon, Fat Jack. How are you?
1: Doing great, actually. We've got full college football weekend here. I know Vols fans are super excited about that. I ran a $69 special last week and went one, and I lost 1.5 units in football. And so what's frustrating about this world is that I then offer everybody, we had done nothing. We've won every single week through August. Baseball's winning, soccer's winning. The football, we had one week zero with all the unknown issues. We lost 1.5 units. So I offer a $100 gift card to everybody that signed up for that to get a longer package to consistently build profit, because the only people that are going to lose with us are the ones that sign up for a very small time. They don't have the results they want, and then they go about their life and do something else. And lo and behold, we won Monday, we won Tuesday, we won Wednesday, we won yesterday, including when baseball yesterday, and we went 2-0 in football yesterday. You can go to the results tab and see, but we had a Minnesota game over, had Illinois game over, easily swept the board. So the only guy that's not up right now is the guy that spent $69 on Friday and decided that he knew everything he needed to know, and then he went back to betting on his favorite team. You know, the most bet game last night was Georgia Tech. How'd that work out? The frontline loser. Last weekend, the number one bet game was TCU. How'd that work out? I mean, guys that are betting with their hearts, they're losing, and we're winning. That becomes the frustrating thing about it, for sure. So, FatJackSports.com, a huge weekend coming up of lots of plays and lots of all the sports, actually, except basketball, going this weekend. So, good time to get signed up, good time to win.
2: Fat Jack, did you roll with Colorado last night? Is that what you're saying?
1: I think anybody that had that game is addicted to gambling. I mean, you don't know what's going to happen with freaking Colorado last night. The quarterback's new. Deion's the only consistent about that team. They had a mass exodus. And so if you're betting that, that's my whole point. If you're betting that game, which was the most bet game, and betting against Colorado was the most bet team, you're just guessing. Mm. And I'm not here to guess. I bet way too much money to guess. And so I had over in Minnesota. And the reason I had over in Minnesota, besides the fact that their offense was going to be improved for sure, is that Eastern Illinois, I know the coach personally. He coached my son, who was a two-time All-American at the University of Chicago back in the, right around COVID. And I know Coach Wilk very well. And the one thing I know about him is that his special teams are something to be desired. They're not any good as special teams. They weren't back then, and they're not now. They gave up two punt for returns for touchdown, and nobody touched the guy from Minnesota. So when you have added points like that, the total's going over. It flew over. It was over into the third quarter. Illinois, same situation. You were going to have better play on offense. They were going to score. And actually, UAB was going to be able to put some things together based on the transfer portal and the guys they got on campus. So that's what I'm doing. I'm not guessing how Deion's going to do with a bunch of new dudes. I'm looking for money that's going to be easy money this first. And by the way, it continues all weekend long, those exact type things. The public's going to bet on teams like LSU at home. They're going to bet on a lot of these public plays, and they're most likely going to lose. So I'm just telling people, prevent yourself from doing that. Because, yeah, Colorado, good win for Deion, good win for Colorado, but I don't know that anybody actually knew how they were going to play.
0: Fat Jack is with us, FatJackSports.com. So it is the opening weekend for just about everybody this weekend. How do you approach it with the unknowns that exist? How do you approach the next few days?
1: So you look at a few different things. Number one, we talk about coaches. We talk about culture. We talk about motivation to score, what they're trying to get done in week one. That's the first thing. You had teams yesterday like Central Florida that won by 100, basically. Well, okay, they went out. That was their idea. They need to get things rolling, play well offensively, and get some chemistry. Other coaches are going to say, I don't care about that. I need to be rested. I need my backups to get some time. I'm not going to win by a bunch. So when you're looking at the big spreads, make sure you look at culture. Everybody now, it's very public information that Kirby Smart is 0-15-1 against the spread when he lays 38 points or more. I was telling you guys and all the listeners out there about that 3 weeks ago. Now everybody knows about it, and everybody's talking about it. But that, so he's not interested in covering numbers. I've said literally for two full weeks that Josh Heupel is going to most likely cover this number if he can, and I believe that he can. He will play the freshman quarterback a lot longer than he might should. They're going to try to get rhythm. They're going to get experience. And he's been really good in these exact type spots over the last two or three years, rolling up the score against inferior opponents. So that's one way to look at it. The other way is teams that have played one game versus teams that haven't played a game. So when you have teams that have fresh legs, that have film on their team from last week, they, over the course of the last 20 years or so, do much better against the spread than the team playing their second game. They hit they're 56-33 against the spread, so about 63%, the team that is debuting, playing an already played team, has an advantage. So you want to look for those type of spots. Teams like Miami of Florida going to Stanford. Stanford lucky to cover, even or lucky to win, even more lucky to cover. They're playing a Hurricanes team that has been circling the game. The travel doesn't really matter in the first couple of weeks in college football. So you go to east to west or west to east, you shouldn't factor that in. It's about 50-50 on how travel teams do. But those type of spots, I'm looking for teams that are rested and ready, and they're going to want to name their number. Miami also 5-0 against the spread the last five on the road and overall. So that culture, that program is let's go cover numbers, let's score some points, and let's get it done. Generally speaking, though, we talked about this last week, just across the board, you want to think unders and you want to think underdogs. And really, for the first month of the season, underdogs of 28 points or more do really well. They're hit about 57% over the last decade. They're 50 games up overall. So though I lead in with, hey, let's lay 24 and play Miami. I like Tennessee minus the big number. Overall, you're going to want to take those points because underdogs rule in college football normally over the first month of the season, especially big dogs.
0: Hey, Fat Jack, before you go, college football, the focus this weekend. There will be a couple of NFL games before we talk to you next. Do you have anything on Seahawks, Patriots, Rams, 49ers, which is going to be in Australia? What do you think about the start of the NFL season?
1: Yeah, so I talk about this on the Fat Jack Sports Hour, which airs tonight, that when you're talking about the New England Patriots, they are one of my most likely teams to regress back to the mean and play more like the middle of the pack. This is a team that was 4-13 2 years ago and 3 years ago. They all of a sudden go 13-4. They were 8-0 on the road. Their head coach doesn't understand the rule number two of being, I've been married 33 years. Rule number two of being married is you don't get in the hot tub with any other women besides your wife. Rule number one is you don't talk about Fight Club. Rule number two is you don't get in the hot tub with any other women besides your wife. So I don't think that's going to matter that much on the field, but it is a distraction. It is something that matters. And so I expect the Patriots to regress back. And I do think that probably starts on Wednesday. The other game, I think the San Francisco is overvalued. They also have some little bit of injury. The Rams, no team has won at better than won the Super Bowl at better than 5-1 or lower in literally 20 or 30 since 1994. So what is that? 0-4-4, 30 years. And so the Rams probably not going to win the Super Bowl. I do think they get it done against San Francisco though, and look for Christian McCaffrey to have a more pedestrian type year than what we had last year. He had 36% of all the yards that San Francisco had. If that continues, most likely he does not end the season. I know his coaches know that. So I think that's probably a lower scoring game. The travel certainly doesn't help. Both those teams going in late, not going to get adjusted to time play and then come right back and get into the season. So expect kind of a flat offensive performance to get the NFL season going over there in Australia.
0: So the Fat Jack Sports Hour back tonight. What's going on at fatjacksports.com for people to check out?
1: So the busiest week I'll have all year is the week after the first week of the NFL season, but the general public's already losing. And you don't have to do that, guys. My clients are winning. Like I said, we were undefeated again last night. The most bet game yesterday, Georgia Tech. Last week, the most bet game, TCU against North Carolina. 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It's less than $70 a week when you sign up for the season. 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Those won four out of every 5 weeks last year. 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
0: Cody just gave winner at FatJackSports.com. Hey, Fat Jack, good luck this weekend. Thank you for the time as always, and we'll talk to you again soon.
1: All right, guys. Good luck to your Vols. I will have them covering, so hopefully that's a big win for them on Saturday.
0: Okay.
2: Yes.
0: There you go. The people like that. Fat Jack with us on the Stanley Fencing and Gates Hotline.
2: Good luck. No damn luck.
0: Don't need it.
2: Yeah. I know, like, it's so – I used to be a little weird about that. Like, as a player, people say, good luck. And I used to look at them and go, we didn't do all this preparing to rely on luck.
0: Mm-hmm.
2: I didn't really like when people said good luck, but I understood, like, it's just something that everybody says.
0: Well, everybody needs luck. You just need to be prepared to take advantage when it comes your way.
2: Yeah, I've evolved. I just didn't like it as a player. I don't know, man. That was weird, I guess.
0: That could be part of it.
2: Yeah.
0: Yeah, that could be part of it.
2: I mean, you would know.
0: Okay, so. Okay. I thought we agreed on this. I'm not weird. I have abnormalities.
2: Oh, yeah, that's right. That's
0: didn't
2: right.
0: We agree on this earlier in the week? We didn't?
2: I'm forgetful. I'm sorry. Okay. I apologize. Yeah, my bad.
0: All good.
2: Well, good luck transitioning to the next segment. Just not being awkward during the break. Yeah.
0: Swain, when does a door no longer become a door?
2: I guess when it becomes a window, I don't know. Or
0: when it becomes a jar. We'll step through the door into our next segment of Josh and Swain, 865-656-9900.
2: Yeah, where's that door?
0: To be part of the show. We'll be with you until 3 o'clock. Doors wide open right here at Beatty Chevrolet. They'd love to see you step right in as we continue the show this Football Friday afternoon on Josh and Swain.
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5: College football scores from last night. 21st-ranked Utah beat Idaho 66-14. 25th-ranked Missouri beat Arkansas Pine Bluff 54-14. UMass, a 29.5-point underdog, defeated Rutgers in Piscataway 37-21. Tennessee's next opponent, Georgia Tech, lost to Colorado 14-13 in Atlanta last night. The Yellow Jackets had a field goal attempt blocked on the last play of regulation. College football games in action tonight. 10th-ranked Oklahoma takes on UTEP at 8. That's when Kansas will face Long Island and Michigan State gets Toledo. 9 o'clock, 7th-ranked Miami is at Stanford. 14th-ranked USC takes on Fresno State. 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
1: We're staying mostly dry on this Friday, but we do have isolated shower and thunderstorm chances in the afternoon. High temperatures will be in the mid to upper 90s, feeling like the low triple digits. Heading into this weekend, we will continue to see the hot temperatures, although slightly cooler in the low to mid 90s, with chances for strong to severe storms. From the WVLT First Alert Weather Center, I'm meteorologist Megan Desmal.
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0: This is Josh and Swain. Thank you for being with us as we check a couple of messages in from the text box. Travis said, Josh, regardless of what Swain thinks, I adore that joke. To segue out of last segment here at Beatty Chevrolet, Teresa noting, Swain, don't need no stinking luck heading into tomorrow's broadcast. The amazing Jason Swain, excuse me, as was noted and described earlier in the show. And one other text.
1: My kids didn't say that.
0: Swain, tomorrow is almost here. We can't wait to hear you on the call when Tennessee breaks their high score record. 73-plus, that's the goal for Tennessee tomorrow against Furman as we continue at Beatty Chevrolet and say hello to, I think, very amazing Josh Griffin right here.
2: How are well, I appreciate that,
1: yeah,
2: fellas.
1: 100%. 95 years locally owned and operated. Man, how do you do it for 95 years at such a high level?
2: Well, you know, it's a lot of hard work, dedication, training.
1: Yeah.
2: But no, it's really simple. You know, the recipe is easy. We just try to treat people the way we'd want to be treated. You know, we can't necessarily always tell you what you want to hear, but we can always tell you the truth.
0: You don't have to spend a ton of time here. You can inside if you need. You got AC running, which is good.
2: That's right.
0: But
2: yes.
0: you try to allow people to come in, get taken care of what they need, and get on with it.
2: Absolutely, yeah. When purchasing a vehicle, it really doesn't have to take you all day. Now, certain things in the service department, you might have to spend a little time with us. But on the sales side, we can get you in and out of here. You know, once you say yes and pick out a vehicle, we'd like to get you in and out of here 45 minutes, an hour tops.
1: I see a special or some money off on the new Suburbans.
2: Oh, yeah. You've got to take advantage of that while you can. We've got just a couple of these demos left. You know, our all of our other Suburbans, $5,000, $4,500 off. These demos will save you twice that. You know, up to $8,500 off on new Suburbans. It's a great buy on those. Just a really good opportunity, especially if you need something to load everybody up in, tailgate equipped, ready for action.
0: It is that season.
2: Indeed,
0: yeah,
2: yes. And that
0: tailgate's required for tailgating.
2: Of course, a prerequisite.
1: Also, this time of the season where businesses start thinking about adding a couple vehicles to the fleet. So, got nice inventory as well here, too, commercial-wise.
2: Correct, yeah. Commercial vehicle-wise, whatever you're looking for, I've still got over 150 commercial vehicles available, whether it's a box truck, landscape body, cargo van, service body, and up to $20,000 off on those. Great opportunity. Not only are you saving money up front on them, but you're going to be able to save money on your taxes as well.
0: I always like to ask, do you have something you've gotten in recently that has caught your eye, something that may not be here too long, if you want to let people know that it's here on the lot?
2: Well, I'll tell you, we've got one that I've even thought about purchasing.
0: Okay.
2: You know, we've got a 23 Cadillac Escalade that we just got in, and it's just the type of vehicle I buy. It's got 80,000 miles on it, so it's already taken the big depreciation. It's black on black. It's like a new one inside and out. $55,995 on that thing. And, you know, the banks would finance like $70,000 on it. So it's one of those situations, like when the realtors say, well, you're going to have $150,000 equity immediately. It's one of those kind of situations on that vehicle.
1: You're not going to be able to buy it, Josh, if you tell everybody about it.
2: Well, you know, I'm not attached,
0: you know how this works,
2: to
0: right?
2: any of them, right? So, you know, we like to think of it more as an orphanage around here. We just want to find them a good home.
0: There you go. Yeah, black-on-black Escalade. That's probably what you get driven to the stadium in, I would think.
1: I hope so. I hope so. I haven't got the itinerary for that one, but I hope it's coming. I hope it's on the way.
0: So if any of these items have caught the ears of the folks that are tuning in right now, what's the best way to get started here at Beatty Chevrolet?
2: Yeah, absolutely. Look us up online, BeattyChevrolet.com. Give us a call, or just come on down here. You know, we've also got some more of these 26 Acadias, starting at $36,995. We started about this time last year getting those 25s in, and we probably sold 75 of them over the next 4 months. So it's a good opportunity to get in on those as well.
0: BeattyChevrolet.com is the website as we're here on Parkside Drive. How do you feel about the start of the football season? It's here.
2: Well, I hate to say it, but it's going to be easy work tomorrow. I just hope all the children, fans in the stands can stay cool, You know, some of these opening games of the year, sitting over in that south end zone, I've been up there burning up myself. My children have cried because it's been so hot.
0: Yeah.
2: But hopefully we'll avoid that tomorrow. Just paladins with tears.
1: Well, I'm sure because of the temperature, those tears dried real quick.
2: That's right. Exactly.
0: Yeah. Hydration, ice cream, good ice cream weekend.
2: Snow cones.
0: Cool. Yeah. Yes.
1: Yeah. So it's gonna be a good one, man. It's always best time of the year, this time of the year, when Tennessee is about to play their first home game.
2: Yeah, it's a lot of excitement all over town, yeah, and here, too. So come on down and see us. We'll have the ball game on. We'll get you in and out of here. You don't have to spend all day with us.
0: Yeah, TV set up inside here. Beatty Chevrolet on Parkside Drive. BeattyChevrolet.com is the website. We appreciate you sitting down with us. We appreciate you having us out.
2: Yeah,
0: we feel
2: guys.
0: Like football season's here when we're back on Football Fridays. We got to do it through
2: when we're together. Yes.
0: Much of August, but now we're in September, and it's go time. Josh, thank you very much.
2: I'm ready. Thank you, guys.
0: Josh Griffin here at Beatty Chevrolet, where we have one segment to go. We will come back, wrap up the conversation, what to watch this weekend, including Tennessee and Furman tomorrow at 3:30. We'll come back and talk about it here on Josh and Swain.
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0: Back for the final segment of today's show, Josh and Swain. Brandon asked if I can share a portion of the pep talk that I've planned for you before you ascend to the color commentator booth tomorrow.
1: What you got?
0: I think simple good luck and break a leg.
1: That's
0: all you need
1: to be able to walk, Josh. I like walking.
0: You said you got a nice comfy stool you'll be sitting on during the broadcast. Likely standing as the game is going on.
1: That's all you got? That's your pep talk?
0: Well, I gave you some jokes earlier to use in the broadcast. What else are you looking for here?
1: We are keeping you away from sports teams. Away from them. You know what, Josh? That's good enough, man. Good luck and break a leg. Thanks, Josh. Wow.
0: I don't want them to gain another yard.
1: Well, there we go. There we go. Now I'm ready. Now I'm ready, Josh. Let's go.
0: That applies more to Jim Knowles' defensive unit than the Vol Network broadcast, but the mindset is still the same, right?
1: Yes. Just go do it. Just go do it at a high level. Let's go do it. Yeah. I'm trying to figure out if Mike and I are going to like, are we going to like headbutt before, you know, get fired up?
0: Or you could do that, yeah.
1: Trying to figure out how we going to do that.
0: I would say hydrate as well. Make sure you get your tea ready to go. Keep the vocal cords strong.
1: Tea? You mean iced tea? Tea? I ain't touching no... You need warm tea tomorrow.
0: I've been drinking a little hot coffee here this afternoon at Beatty.
1: No, sir. You got it, man. No, I'm good. I might not need it. But I might. Who knows?
0: Jeremiah did text in and said Swain is the best color commentator on Josh and Swain.
1: Thanks? Is that a compliment?
0: Well, you wore number one. You still rank number one.
1: Thanks.
0: I think that's good.
1: Thanks, Josh. I guess. Appreciate it. It's that time, man.
0: Charles said, I know I will not be asking Josh to motivate my youth club team. Tyler said, thanks, Josh. Now he's going to fall off that comfy stool.
1: Yeah, keep Josh away from your sports teams. You might need to go into the opposing locker rooms and give a speech. That's what you need to do.
0: Yeah, that was more the painted pink locker room variety.
1: Man, that was not good, Josh. I'm trying to find a nice word, but I just don't have one. It was terrible.
0: Okay. Well, how about this? If you're looking to get up for the broadcast tomorrow, just check out the Furman social media posts and the hashtags. That'll get you to lock in. Have fun with the broadcast. Everybody's excited to hear you tomorrow. Everybody's excited. The campaign began almost immediately for Keith Swain 26,
1: yeah,
0: which I know you appreciated seeing how many fans were out there hoping you would get the gig, and were excited even more so when it was announced that you did get the gig. So tomorrow, game number one, Mike Keith and Jason Swain on the call for the Vol Network.
1: Yeah, man, it's been an awesome road to get here, and I feel like we made it. We got to this point together, and I'm just looking forward to this chapter and write some other chapters and us having fun and winning a lot of ball games and celebrating it and talking about it and having fun together. So I'm excited about tomorrow and this new era. I understand the assignment and how many, you know, great, you know, people have been in this role before me, and just hoping to make as many people proud as possible. And for the folks who are not proud, too bad. So we're going to do our best, man, to have some fun.
0: We did get this requested several times. Any chance we can hear a love it during the broadcast tomorrow?
1: Yeah, definitely. Yeah, definitely. Yeah.
0: So 3:30 tomorrow, the kickoff. Vol Network, you'll hear them on the pregame coverage as well, which will start up at 1:30, Tennessee against Furman. That is one of many games taking place this weekend as we take a look at what to watch with the power pole.
2: Captain, we're losing power on the warp engine.
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0: All righty, Swain, we have college football games this week, and we had some last weekend. We've got them all this weekend. We take a look at what to watch in the sports world. It is a beautiful time with so many different things going on. High school football, week three here already. So what are we paying attention to in the sports world this weekend?
1: Number one is Clemson and LSU. Number two is that Ole Miss-Louisville game that takes place on Sunday. Three, Notre Dame-Wisconsin. A game, a matchup, definitely. Well, also on Sunday. Number four, we get to see, you know, Florida State, an SMU matchup. SMU is the only ranked team in this matchup between the two.
0: Yeah,
1: and so they play on Monday, and then number five. I mean, it should be number one, but I understand the opponent. It's Tennessee Furman, man.
0: Tennessee Furman.
1: Yeah, it should be number one. Normally, I would put it number one, but I understand the opponent is who it is, so we'll put them in the top five list. I don't have any honorable mentions because you said five.
0: Yeah, now, top like, five.
1: I'm a rule follower.
0: That's right. That's what we're doing. Five things to watch this weekend, so top five. I do have an honorable mention for NASCAR racing at Darlington. Playoff time is here. Number five, it'll be a late one. Cal-UCLA, 10:30 kickoff tomorrow night on ESPN. Number four, Arsenal-Chelsea, both 2-0-0 to start out the season in the EPL on Sunday morning. Braves-Phillies, bring back the beard. We got a late vote. Bring the beard back.
1: You can bring it back in November.
0: Hey, yeah, countdown is on. 2 months to go. Maybe I'll start bringing it back. Pending my four-year-old's approval. Braves-Phillies, number three. Louisville and Ole Miss, number two. Clemson-LSU. A lot of eyeballs are going to be on that one. Hate him or love him, people are interested in what's going to happen with Lane Kiffin's football team tomorrow.
1: Let's go Tigers, right?
0: If you pull for the Tigers, you'll pull for a winner.
1: That's right.
0: Tomorrow night. That is the Power Poll. Five things to watch this upcoming weekend. Bruce said that PTJ, Friend of the Year, trying to have your back. You want a pregame speech to get ready for tomorrow, Swain? I've got a pregame speech for you. Here it is.
6: You got my back!
7: I got your back!
6: You got my back!
7: I got your back!
6: You got my back!
7: I got your back!
6: Everybody's got their back!
0: Everybody's got your back tomorrow.

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1: Now, Brian noted you shouldn't make fun of motivational speeches. Everyone made fun of the lady at Colorado, strength coach.
2: You're right about that. It was not good. Hey, and my friends in Canada keep up with you guys. I was like, what?
1: The recent speech from John Harbaugh with the Giants, I can't believe they shared that. But this is the New York Giants. Yeah, we know. The New York Giants. We get it, coach.
2: Yeah, so, sometimes you don't need that. You
1: everything
2: already
1: doesn't
2: have
1: to go on social media.
2: Yeah, well, that 100%. But, hey, sometimes you just don't need that motivational talk. You already are ready to go, and you know your job, and you want to go out there and do it well. You don't need someone to hype you up if you're already hyped.
1: You stay ready. You don't have to get ready. We are ready for football this weekend. Thank you for hanging out with us today. Thanks to Beatty Chevrolet for hosting it right here this afternoon on Parkside Drive. Thank you for being with us, and it's Labor Day Monday. We will be on Monday afternoon reacting to the upcoming
2: weekend.
1: Somebody
2: got to work, so
1: that's
2: we
1: right.
2: will.
1: We will. We'll look forward to it. Have a great weekend. Thank you for being with us on Josh and Swain.
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6: One day. We're finally here. 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Tennessee, Furman, full show, including the latest out of Baton Rouge with the SEC and LSU drawing battle lines. Tyler and Kaner, we go two of two from Dick's House of Sport. Tyler and Kaner on the Animal.
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0: They always say that the sequel's better than the original, Eric Kane. The Empire Strikes Back, better than the original Star Wars. Bad Boys 2, better than the first Bad Boys.
1: Rocky 3, better than the first two.
0: Rocky 4, better than all of them.
1: 4, that's right. I forgot which one it was.
0: The Godfather 2. Terminator 2. For the next 3.5, 3:45, I'm just going to name sequels that are better than the original. Back to the Future 2.
1: I don't think you're going to need 4 hours for that.
0: I can keep going.
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2: We are here on Thursday, back here today on a Friday, and the party is going to get started here in just under 2 hours. 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Spirit Squad, so much more. 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
0: Teenage Mutant Ninja Turtles, The Secret of the Ooze with Vanilla Ice, better than the original. Had Bebop and Rocksteady in it. Shredder was a lot meaner. Okay, I'm done with it. All right, Will West is going to be joining us. Coming up in hour number one of the program, he's actually going to join us in person. We haven't done this segment in person except one time, and my co-host, formerly, was wearing pants. I suspect that he's going to come in and he's going to look like the normal Will West, where he shows everybody his calves, and then he tries to prove to everybody they're not cap implants.
1: The building shut down at noon today.
0: And speaking of the devil, he's walking in right now. Bet he's got shorts on, showing his fake calves. Look at that, wearing shorts, showing off his fake calves. There are some things that are predictable, like what Tennessee's going to do to Furman tomorrow during the 3:30 kickoff. Guys, if you followed Afternoon Drive for an extended period of time, you know we don't waste any time, except when we're naming sequels that are better than the originals. Eric Kane, this is your first Football Friday with us here on Afternoons. It's pretty simple. When we start the show, we come out swinging. Who wins? What's the score? How's it play out? Do you see the things you need to see? Yes or no?
1: Yeah, Tennessee's going to win, obviously. I got Tennessee winning like 55-7. I think it's going to be exactly what you think it's going to be. They're going to empty the bench starting in the second half. I do think Faison Brandon will come out and play a series in the second half, because I think that's important, because he's never played a college game. I do think that that's overblown in the grand scheme of things, but for Faison Brandon, who's never gone through a halftime before, I think that's important. I think you're going to see what you need to see. Tennessee's going to run it down their throat. I think Tennessee's going to be up a couple in the turnover category, emptying the bench beginning in the late second, third quarter. Yeah, I mean, are you going to learn an awful lot about this team? No, but are you going to get to see what you need to see? Absolutely.
0: You know, there are a lot of things that I know, and that is when Tennessee gets an opportunity, nay, when Josh Heupel gets an opportunity to take on an inferior opponent, when he gets to take on the FCS team and Furman, what happens? Well, he takes advantage of every aspect of the game. Psst. But are you ready for this? You say 55-7.
1: Yep.
0: I say 52-7. Furman covers. Tennessee, though, does what they need to do to feel like that they have made whatever adjustments Colorado and Georgia Tech didn't want to make. No. We're not changing the subject, but I promise you, we'll have plenty of Colorado and Georgia Tech coming on this program.
1: Oh, man.
0: I'm still waiting on those points to go on the scoreboard.
1: 3 hours, I'll never get back
0: what
1: in my life.
0: What an absolute, dude. Like, usually college football, I'm excited, college football. And we all, now, I'm saving it. I'm saving
1: 330,
0: it.
1: 330.
0: I'm saving 330. It. Riley Haltom. Tennessee, final score tomorrow against Furman, and they open up the 2026 season. How's it play out? What's your score?
3: We're going 63-6. Tennessee, of course, getting the win.
1: You had a touchdown on the block PAT or two field goals?
3: Two field goals. I've actually come down a little bit from where I started. After sitting here and stewing on it, that's a Furman offense that only put up 20 points against Anderson.
1: Yeah, not good.
3: I can't in good faith pick that team to score a touchdown against the Volunteers. I can't. Not after what you just did. Not after I just watched your quarterback throw for no touchdowns, run for no touchdowns, throw one interception against Anderson, a Division II school. All due respect to Carson Newman, that plays in the same conference as Carson Newman. I can't.
0: Riley kind of attacked that like an LSU topic, did he not?
1: Well, I mean, I'm catching strays here. No, Eagles.
0: No. That's what happens whenever this is how you know you're getting comfortable. This is how you know that your cheeks are implanted on the couch cushion. Whenever you get comfortable, somebody's going to show up and kick the ottoman out from under your feet. It's going
3: to
0: happen.
3: Kater, would you have liked to have played the University of Tennessee?
1: Hell no. No, I would have gotten destroyed. And it would have been on tape. I had enough of that on tape, but I'm good.
0: He's trying to avoid the record
1: button. No. But no, I mean, Anderson as well, who Furman opened up with last Thursday.
0: Right.
1: Year number three of the football program. To Raleigh's point, he's exactly right. I mean, they couldn't do anything. I mean, they were able to run the football on them, but again, that's year three of the program, and they only scored 20 points. So Tennessee's going to do exactly what it needs to do tomorrow. But it's like, are we going to learn anything? No, you're not going to learn anything until you go on the road. Even as bad as Georgia Tech looked last night, you will learn things on the road in week two.
0: You know what I'm going to learn here today? We have more opportunities for you to score $15 off $75 with your purchase for game day tomorrow right here at Dick's House of Sport. Just come on in. Find us right here at the entrance, Westtown Mall at Dick's House of Sport. We're with you up until 7 o'clock, but why are we here? It's the Big Orange Kickoff Party. That begins at 5 p.m., and that's going to run all the way to 8 p.m. So I know a lot of you all out there are saying, oh, wait, do we get an opportunity? Is there more of an opportunity for us to buy the things we need with Adidas officially coming in to the University of Tennessee? Well, yeah, and we're going to give you that chance all the way up until 8 o'clock. Us here all the way up till 7 o'clock here today. Not only that, but I've made mention of it a few times. If you're coming by here today, and I do mean coming by here to Dick's House of Sport, Shelly Ellis shows up. Here's a problem. I extended the invite to Marvin, but not Shelly. Somehow Shelly still shows up. But right now, it's Hunger Action Month with our friends over at Second Harvest of East Tennessee. It's a nationwide campaign that's led by Feeding in America that brings people together to raise awareness about hunger and take action in the community. And this year's theme, Shelley was informing me, is Assembly Required, because hunger takes all of us. So here's how it's going to work. You can either swing by the website, make sure you make your donations for the next couple of days. Of course, secondharvestetn.org. But they're also accepting non-perishable items here today as well. Can I just be honest with you? If you're coming to see Kaner and I, will you please bring some peanut butter? I'll tell you right now, if you come by and you bring us peanut butter, I will save you $15 on a purchase of a $75. Anyway, that's what I do. That's exactly what we do. Tyler and Kaner. Kaner, have you had a chance to meet Shelly? She pops up everywhere. You should say hello to her when we go to break, which Absolutely. We're doing right now. Eric, we bring Will in the next 10 minutes. Looking at the text line, oh, y'all want to talk all about this Georgia Tech-Colorado kerfuffle.
1: They want to know if you're still terrified of the Yellow Jackets.
0: So. Oh, I know. I got it all last night on Twitter, and rightfully so. And rightfully so. With new information comes new opinions. I have new opinions on Georgia Tech after watching last night's game. Do you care if I share those with you? Yeah. Look right now. Tyler was scared about that Georgia Tech team. I sure as hell am not scared about him. Fernando's brother is going to have a bum ankle all throughout this week.
1: Yeah, he was okay. It was Haynes that was disappointing. And that rush. Well, again, 3:30, we'll talk about it.
0: Yeah. Gator, Tyler, Dick's House of Sport, 99.1. 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
6: Already seeing extremely heavy volume on Chapman Highway at John Sevier Highway. John Sevier Highway between Strawberry Plains Pike and National Drive. 640 eastbound at Millertown Pike. 40 eastbound over the Holston River Bridge. 40 westbound at Alcoa Highway. 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Sarge and Kim, P. Michael's Traffic.
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0: Just got a text message from, how do I even list all of the accomplishments and accolades of John McGoatingham Wilkerson? As you know, talking with Dr. Jerry Punch on Tuesday, Riley, Eric, you both know this.
1: Yeah.
0: Earlier this morning, John Wilkerson was honored as this year's Shamrock Open Irish legend. 20 years. John Wilkerson has been the voice Friday nights for Catholic high school football. For him to be honored this morning, absolutely just salute and hat tip to the guy who so many of us follow. He being the leader with the captain C on his sweater, we follow. I don't know if I agree with the text message you just received, though. When I said sequels are always better than the original and he wrote Caddyshack 2 was awful, I don't know if I can make an argument that Caddyshack 2 is better than the original Caddyshack. No, he's absolutely right. Caddyshack 2 was an abomination.
1: I think in this instance, being here at Dick's House of Sport, it's absolutely true. I think in the overarching landscape of cinema, outside of Empire Strikes Back and a couple of exceptions, I don't think we have much of an argument there.
0: Look, Thursdays and Fridays, there is no normal schedule. It's just the reshuffling of the deck. We have a lot of guests today. We have a lot of floating segments. We have a lot of coverage of Tennessee's season opener tomorrow against Furman. Riley on the fly. Let's see if you can change your route. It's now time for five burning questions. Yeah, early in hour number one from Dick's House of Sport. Fire away.
2: Head to head, toe to toe, mano a mano. 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It's five burning questions.
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0: 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Remember what he said yesterday, Riley Haltom, about you being a buzzkill. Check the tape. Good afternoon, Mr. Handsome, right. Back in the Budweiser studios.
4: Thank you for reminding me. I don't think I would remember it. So,
0: yeah, you both. I'm just checking the tape, boys.
1: Yo, go check the tape. You'll get the truth there.
4: First one, is Georgia Tech really bad?
1: I like that pause there by Riley.
5: Really bad?
0: Dramatic effect.
1: Here's the thing. I don't think Georgia Tech is really bad. I think Georgia Tech was atrocious game one. It's game one. The old saying, your biggest improvement is game one and game two. I still don't think that's going to matter in this Tennessee game next week. What is Brent Key known for? Running the football. That was awful last night. Justin Hayes was awful last night up until, late in the fourth quarter. Alberto Mendoza, he made some throws. I'm going to give him credit. Also, they didn't trust him to do hardly anything for most of the game. And, oh, yeah, that run defense was pitiful. That was a bad showing for Georgia Tech. I'm going to give them the benefit of the doubt and say they're not really bad. I think they had a really bad night, Tyler.
0: Georgia Tech is not bad. They are not bad. Last night, though, you ever had friends come over for like a get-together and you spend way too much time setting food out?
1: Yeah.
0: You've got hummus. You've got chicken dip. You've got
1: Well, you remember what Chris Winkie said, right?
0: Oh, that's where I'm going with this. Winkie telling everybody in the preseason, most people have like 95 to like 120. We have like 200 plays we're going to run. Chris, you don't got to use your entire arsenal in game one. And how many different running sets are you going to give us in the first four quarters of a football game? Sometimes you can just line up an I formation, hand the ball off, and say, go get me 10 yards in three plays. That was too much. Sometimes it's simple. I just need protein. I just need eggs. I just need toast. And serve me breakfast. All this kind of avocado toast with your English muffin and your fruit toppings on your cart swirled pancakes. No. Keep it simple, stupid. And I think over the next 8 days, that's exactly what they're going to accomplish in Atlanta.
1: So did you say I formation? I'm unfamiliar with that. I formation?
0: I don't know. I'm still waiting on points to be scored. I sat through 3.5 hours. There were toothpicks in my eyelids last night to keep watching that game.
1: It was bad. Up until the last...
0: They show that film in Guantanamo Bay.
1: It was bad.
0: It was awful.
4: Earlier this week, former Tennessee quarterback Nico Iamaleava told USA Today that he wouldn't change anything about his departure from the Vols. You buying that?
0: Yeah, a little bit. What's he supposed to say? Is he supposed to get on in front of a live mic or on the record and go, yeah, I had to do it all over again? He'll be continued to be a punchline if he does that. His dad will be essentially mocked and laughed at more than he already is. And then there goes a little bit of the relationship building between father and son. Quietly, if Nico could have it all over again, would he have stayed, played for the price tag, still been on a contending team, and still be playing for an offense that would have boosted his profile as an NFL prospect? Yes, yes, and yes. But sometimes you're just a little homesick who says you can't go home. We know what he said, but we know what he's thinking.
1: It's fine. Transfer portal's there for a reason. You can go wherever you want to. He went home. He wants to be home. I wish him success. I think he's going to have a really good year. Am I buying that? I'm buying that that's a prepared statement, knowing you're about to go in an interview with USA Today. Am I really buying that? No, man. Like, he left his teammates. He, at the end of the day, he did not show up to practice. He left his teammates out to dry, and that will follow him forever, and that will follow him in the NFL draft process. So, is it a big deal? Not anymore, but, like, deep down, yeah, I think he regrets the way he handled things, but he wouldn't make the decisions. It was the people around him that was making all those decisions.
4: On this day in 2002, Scott Hatteberg's walk-off home run propelled the Oakland Athletics to an AL record 20th straight win. Is Moneyball a top five baseball movie of all time?
0: There's a lot of Moneyball haters out there. I love Moneyball.
1: Of course you do.
0: Oh, it was awesome.
1: Of course you do.
0: Well, it was fantastic.
1: Of course you do.
0: Bull Durham's up there. The Sandlot's up there. Love of the Game's up there. I'm not Angels in the Outfield or Field of Dreams. I don't like those movies. The Natural's up there. Major League is up there. So is Moneyball a top five movie for me, baseball movie? Yeah, because I'm a fan. I'd probably have to bump The Natural out to make that number six. But Moneyball for me, how can you not be romantic about baseball? Yeah, it's top five.
5: Yeah, it is top five film, but it's number five. In no particular order of the top four would be Major League, Bull Durham, For Love of the Game, Mr. 3000 with Birdie. I'm kidding. Somebody just spit their water out. I'm kidding. You know what movie? Great baseball movie that not a lot of people actually sit there and give a little bit. They need to give more love to.
0: What?
5: Did you ever see the Keanu Reeves movie Hardball?
0: No, I've not.
5: Thank you. I appreciate it. Marvin behind me, thumbs up.
1: I've never seen it.
5: I love you when you call me Big Pop.
1: I know what movie you're talking. I just never seen it.
5: Keanu Reeves has got a gambling problem, and he goes over to the projects of the city, and then he tries to lead a baseball team.
1: Yeah, I've never seen the movie.
5: Cucumbas?
1: I've seen the clips everywhere. I'm just...
5: G-Baby? Who are you?
1: I know who G-Baby is. It's still sad.
5: Do
1: it's
5: you?
1: It's still sad.
5: If I tell you right now to pull up a photo of G-Baby, you could do it without Googling?
1: 100%. Okay. I know exactly the movie you're talking about. I've just never watched it all the way through.
5: All right, go ahead.
4: Who's the defensive player you're picking to shine for the Vols in the season opener?
5: Do you want to say it? Do you want me to say it?
1: Go ahead.
5: Big Deuce. Shut up. That's his name. Xavier Gillum. Why is he Big Deuce? Because he wears number two. He's a big guy. And, oh, yeah, he's also the you-know-what. He is going to wreak havoc. He is going to come in and wreck offensive lines all season. In a year where it was supposed to be this transfer guy first, this transfer guy second, you can say excellent, give it to him. I'm going to say the Big Deuce is going to end up being the start and finish big piece to what Tennessee needs. Hey, Rodney Gardner, the dude you're looking for wears number two for the University of Tennessee.
1: It is going to be a defensive lineman because this is going to be a front seven game, just like TKJ said on the program Wednesday. And these games, you're just going to go out there and eat. Give me Jordan Norman, another transfer. He's going to have a good game. I don't know how many sacks he'll have because, again, you know, I mean, I don't know how aggressive that Furman's also going to be in those situations, but maybe on third down, he'll pin back and just go get after it. I think he's going to have a couple TFLs, maybe a sack or two. Big game for Jordan Norman because this will be the easiest offensive line any of them ever see.
4: All right, get the score prediction in. Final score for Tennessee Furman. Lock it in.
0: Yeah, give me 55-7 Tennessee over Furman. I think it's going to get to be like 35, maybe 42-0 in the second quarter. And Tennessee plays all the reserves and everything. You know, the game will speed up at that point in time. Tennessee's going to – well, we're gonna like what we see from Tennessee. We're not going to learn anything. But Tennessee went through the bench. We'll play everybody, and it'll be fun.
5: 52-7, Tennessee dominates Furman. Furman covers. And then all next week, we're going to have to sit here and be like, Vols are going to smoke Georgia Tech. Vols are going to smoke Georgia Tech. And then the Monday conversation we have, well, Monday compared to after Georgia Tech is going to be, well, I just think we're going to have some discussions. We'll just say that, plain and simple.
4: I think, based off the way the game is going to go, they are going to be forced to, because of their depth, leave Jordan Norman in the game a little bit longer. I think that projects for him to have a better game than Xavier Gillum, who I don't think we'll see just a ton of. So I do have to give it to Kaner today.
5: After what he said yesterday. Hey, going to the private text line, Mark Pankratz, former Tennessee basketball assistant. G-Baby, great movie.
1: I thought you had a pretty good performance.
5: Because Mark Pankratz has great taste. Because he enjoys whenever he does have free time.
0: enjoying good cinematic movies, adventures, if you will. Will West keeps walking around pacing in front of her desk like he's either going to fight somebody or he's trying to convince everybody his calves aren't fake. I don't know which one it is. You think we should ask him next?
1: Let's do it.
0: Will West joins us thanks to Optimize You from right here at Dick's House of Sport. Marvin loves the movie Hardball. Shelley Ellis doesn't even know what the movie Hardball is with Keanu Reeves. But she does want your jars of peanut butter. She wants you to know more about Hunger Action Month. Margo Presley is also. Will West is bringing us the Smoky Gray General Nealon edition. It's a brand new Adidas jersey right here that you can get at Dick's House of Sport. And we'll join with. All right, let's do it next. 99.1. 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
7: Sergeant Kim, Pete Michaels Traffic.
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0: If I had to guess, you're probably looking for more content. 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
3: We're continuing to track the heat on this Friday. High temperatures will be in the mid to upper 90s again, feeling like the low triple digits. We'll see slight chances for some isolated showers and maybe a stray storm, mostly dry for the day. But as we head into your game day, Saturday, temperatures will fall slightly, but those chances for storms increase. From the WVLT First Alert Weather Center, I'm meteorologist Megan Desmal.
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0: Remember, Hunger Action Month happening all September long with our friends over at Second Harvest ETN. That's East Tennessee. Second Harvest East Tennessee. Shelly Ellis, as well as Marvin, is in-house today. We got a lot that we need to get into. Hey, by the way, reminder, peanut butter, non-perishable items, peanut butter. If you are going to come visit us here today for the Big Orange Kickoff Party that's happening at Dick's House of Sport, please bring us jars of peanut butter. It's going to go to our friends over at Second Harvest of ETN. Will West joining us here. Thanks to Optimize You. I just want to talk about, just briefly, if you've got 20 seconds, you've done so much work with the friends over at Second Harvest. That peanut butter, what they can do with it, it's going to go a very long way.
5: It started the first time I ever did anything for a nonprofit here. Just had the decision, made the decision with Josh Ward, hey, we're going to start doing a once a month remote. Every time we went somewhere to try to do a food drive for someone, they were like, I'd rather you just have people give money to Second Harvest, because the way they negotiate to get food so inexpensively, it's incredible. I've never seen a nonprofit that is so careful with money. I've never seen an organization that is so good with money as Second Harvest is. And when you see the need that's out there, we see it with our church. It's incredible. So the job they do is second to none.
0: I'm writing an email right now to college football asking if I could be refunded the 3.5 hours last night between Georgia
6: that
0: Tech and Colorado.
6: That was atrocious.
0: Do you care if I copy you on this email?
5: Sure.
6: And can we, before we get into this, can we all agree that that was not a great defensive game? That was just a eye-gouging offensive performance by both teams.
5: It was. And I will tell you, don't be worried about Georgia Tech next week unless Tennessee's -4 in the turnover battle, because they took Buster Faulkner's offense, got rid of the eye candy up front, and they don't have a quarterback who can run anymore.
6: No.
5: And they're going to run just a vanilla version of the same crap. So I think Tennessee's going to beat them by 3 touchdowns next week.
6: Hey.
5: No, it's buck wild there, and those nerds get wild, right?
6: Yeah.
5: So there's that. They made a bad decision. We see this all the time. Coordinator props up head coach. Buster Faulkner propped up Brent Key, and Brent Key's going to go to the house.
6: Can we really say
5: that
6: after one game?
5: No, I just think this is – I thought that last year. Look, I thought that this offseason.
6: George Godsey's not
5: – well, it's just not bad. He's not that.
6: I get it.
5: He's not that. So, in a lot, but we see this a lot. Coordinator Gus Malzahn, and we saw this with when Cam left and Gus Malzahn left at Auburn.
6: Yeah.
5: Gene Chizik goes back to 5-19. It's just sometimes this happens. What's happened since the Chad Morris guys all left Dabo Swinney? They're not doing anything. Clemson is. Clemson isn't a power anymore. So you see this.
6: Everybody's
5: right?
6: A Clemson fan tomorrow, though.
5: Yeah. But you see this. But look, Tennessee, I think you feel very good about Georgia Tech. And can I mention the thing, since you brought up that game, Ivins, that I texted you guys before the show?
7: Please do.
6: Why are you asking permission?
5: Your show now, buddy. I'm
6: here.
5: A suit.
6: You're going to make
5: so
6: me curse.
5: So I'm in corporate now.
6: I don't have time for this.
5: Okay. Please stop acting like Boo Carter had a good game because he had a great block field goal at the end where he went unblocked. Like, this is the thing, and it drives me nuts, and people be like, oh, you're ripping everybody else in college football media. And I'm like, kind of, because we do this. We give Heisman trophies out for this specific thing. If you watch that game, you watch Boo Carter make business decisions, just decide not to tackle people. Get smoked in coverage, missed tackles all over the place. How many
6: four.
5: Missed tackles was
6: I had? I had five. Kaner said Pro Football Focus
5: four.
6: Had four.
5: Four missed tackles. Well, that one on 86 on the long gain was, he didn't even try. He
6: That's
5: put his
6: style.
5: Hands up and walked away because he didn't want any. He called fair catch inside the 5-yard line.
6: Oh, my God, what a dumb decision. What
5: like,
6: a dumb decision.
5: So, I mean, but, and maybe this is, you see what Boo Carter can be because of what a great athlete he is. then you see what Boo Carter is because of how he plays. But let's, and I'm not trying to just dunk on Boo Carter. Let's don't just look at the one big highlight play and say that's who somebody was. Oh, he's amazing. I had multiple people text me this morning, how did Tennessee let him get away? And I'm like, you only watched a highlight of it on social media. Hey, you didn't actually watch that game.
6: He made a play. He made the most important play of the football game, and you give him his prop track there. That was a heck of a play.
7: Yeah.
6: Good play. As far as his 57 snaps on defense, 4 missed tackles, and again, Pro Football Focus, take it for what it is, he had the 4th lowest grade of any defender.
5: He's not any good. Like, just point blank, he's not any good.
6: His coverage grade was 39.6.
5: What I do think, though, is he could be a very nice special teams player.
6: Oh, for sure.
5: I just don't know if he's ever going to be a disciplined enough player. Yeah, yeah. Just give him 3 plays that he doesn't have to think about on offense or something like that. Get the ball in his hands or something dumb.
6: I'm intrigued to see kind of where he is midseason, after the season. Obviously, one game I'm not going to overreact. But for that one game defensively last night, he was awful.
5: He was terrible.
6: He was terrible. And you're right. The fair catch inside the 5, like, you learned that in middle school.
5: Yes.
6: Like, what are you doing?
5: Yes.
6: So, he made the most important play of the game, give him his props, but I thought he had a horrible game.
5: My dad coached middle school ball back in the day, and he would have benched a kid.
6: Yeah, for real.
5: Like, that's real. You know what I mean? God rest his soul. But we do this, though, right? We do this all over the place in the college football media. If we don't watch games, and then we're acting like, this guy's the best thing ever because of one play when we didn't actually see what they did throughout the rest of it. So for those of you being like, how can Josh Heupel let Boo Carter walk away? Because he sucks. They did everything they could to keep him. And I'm not trying to dunk on the kid. I don't know if he's a good kid, bad kid, whatever. I hope the world's a better place if Boo Carter gets his life turned around and becomes all he can be. But please stay out of my texts and mentions on social media about how Josh Heupel made a mistake letting him walk away, because that guy can't play.
0: It's Will West. By the way, if you do want to slide into his mentions, at Will West, WNML. He's even got some handles that are like Will Frickin' West, but you'll be able to find them. Or suit Will at Cumulus.com.
5: Well, am I too ham-fisted on the Georgia Tech thing, Kaner?
6: Not Boo, the Georgia Tech thing? It was one game. I genuinely think they're better than that. I do. But to your point offensively, a lot of motion last year, a lot of eye candy and all that, and we were talking about it a moment ago, and it was Chris Winkie that said back in the summer, like, good luck preparing for us. We got all this stuff.
0: Quote, we have like 200 plays.
5: They all look like power.
6: You don't run half of that in one game, right? Like, you ran like 70 plays last night. Yeah. So I just thought they were not good at anything. I didn't think they trust their quarterback. Yeah. They couldn't run the football. Maybe that's part of it. And that was
8: there was a drive.
6: Colorado.
8: They ran the football 7 consecutive times, and they showed 5 different formations.
5: Yeah.
6: Yeah.
8: I'm not asking you to reinvent the wheel. I'm not trying you to get creative college football. You could have done something a little different.
5: Well, if you can't block, I don't care how many formations
0: you're going to blow anything up. Right? Yes. Let me ask you. Better yet, let's hit the reset. 656-9900, because we need to come back and get Tennessee Furman in here. Couple of games tonight you might want to keep an eye on. We actually have a little bit of a doozy of a matchup also as USC.
5: Bit of a Donnybrook, a bit of a dust-up.
0: Let's talk about it next. We'll talk all about it before we hit 7 o'clock tonight. We are right here. Hey, do me a favor, will you? I know you're not a co-host anymore. You're a suit. If you were still co-hosting the show, how would you send us to break at Dick's House of Sport?
5: Live at Dick's House of Sport. Remember, you can come here. They have the new Tennessee Adidas gear.
0: Sounds good.
5: 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How about take $15 off your purchase of $75 or more? So if you're going to buy your Tennessee stuff, you want to save money? 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
6: Margo's dad said,
5: hey, what's up?
0: We actually have him in the text line
5: as
0: Margo's dad, just like we have Riley's mom as Riley's mom and Riley's dad as Riley's dad. Those are the names.
5: That's awesome.
0: That's Will West. He has a name. Tyler and Kaner. All right, Tennessee Furman. Let's talk about the season opener. We'll do it next. 99.1. We are one day away until it's football time in Tennessee.
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0: Looking forward to this long weekend, boys. Being off on Monday.
1: First Monday off in how many years for you?
0: 20.
1: That's super awesome for Will to stop by. Moving on.
0: 20
1: Dick's
0: years.
1: House of Sports. Tyler and Kaner. You got the Big Orange kickoff party coming up tonight, 5 to 8. UT athlete meet and greet coming up tonight at 6:30. Juke Harris is going to be at house. Blake Grimmer, Jake McCoy, women's Lady Vols. You've got representatives from a lot of sports here at UT. They're going to be here with the Spirit Squad, Sterile the Pearl, all that more. Vendors, food, drinks. Right here at Dick's House of Sport, beginning at 5 o'clock tonight.
0: And remember, you can walk in here where the boys are set up right in the front door. 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So if you're getting new game day gear, how about you save money while you're doing it?
2: You used to be on the show, and you would say to us on Friday,
1: no, let's not waste any time. First segment, pal, come out of the gate. Light the cannons, get out of the way.
2: Look, man, I think it's a little lazy for openers to be like, well, it's just a breakdown on the score. But we have to give a score.
0: Yeah,
2: that's what it is. Do you got a grocery list you got to see tomorrow against Furman?
0: I want to see the offensive line be squared away. I want to know the five that are there, and I want to know what the rotation looks like after that. I want that right tackle position settled, and I don't want you walking into Georgia Tech hoping and wishing and praying that you got your right tackle situation figured out. You need it solved by the time you finish this game against Furman. You're paying them seven figures to come and get put through a table. Mm-hmm. So take your time, get your reps in, and figure out if Ori Williams can play college. He's played exactly as many snaps of college football as I have. So if he can play right tackle now, cool. But you need to know, not hope, by the time you finish this Furman game, if he is your right tackle. I want to see that. I want to see something figured out where you're using some. I know Josh Heupel doesn't love a big rotation at wide receiver. I'd like to see some level of rotation.
1: I think we're going to see that for sure. Mike Matthews, Braylon Staley, and the other one.
0: Yeah, whoever's on the right in this offense can get a disproportionate number of targets. It's Matthews. Just something that's going to happen. I'd put Matthews on the right and not waste that if it were me, and I would have Staley in the slot, and I'm trying to figure out who's on the left.
1: Tillman played on the right side. Brazel last year played on the right
2: Chris
1: side.
2: Brazel's.
0: Yeah. A guy who won the Blitnikoff that played it, that got moved to the right side, and that's when he blew up, right? When he was in the slot, it didn't do much. Staley's that good that people are going to have to put an emphasis on him. I want to see if Ethan Davis is ready to stay healthy and play.
1: I don't think he's going to play a lot tomorrow. He'll play, at least as far as I know, but I don't think he's going to play. Gosh, if he plays more than 25 snaps, I'd be kind of surprised.
0: Like, God bless it. When is it going to? Is it going to get? Like, he's getting paid a lot of money, from what I understand. Yeah. Cost a lot of money, Ivan. So, if you want Ethan Davis on your roster, so I need him healthy, and I need to see what he can do. And I want him in the flow of this offense. I want to see what Faison can do. You're rolling the dice like we haven't seen somebody roll the dice in a long time in Southeastern Conference play, but starting Faison Brandon right now. So I want to be able to see that he is locked in and that you're not having to put too much of the training wheels on him. You don't have to show a lot to win this game.
1: How long do you play, Brandon?
0: I feel like he's comfortable. It's more about his timeline and his clock than it is my pitch count for him. This isn't Johan Santana with the Mets where I'm giving him five innings and he's going home.
1: Oh, no.
0: So it's
2: his call? It's an H's call.
0: It was. But I want to make sure he's good, and then I'll get the other guys' reps, and I'll figure it out from there. Defensively, dude, I said this at the beginning of last season, and I'll say it again this season. Everybody else is a lot more confident about that defensive line than I am. I need to see some bodies. I need to know
1: they better dominate tomorrow.
0: Yes, yeah. I want to see that you have depth. Also, other thing that I expect, can I give it bold prediction? The secondary is the best part of this defense, not the linebacking core. And I think the secondary
1: even
0: can
1: down
0: be
1: Edris Farouk.
0: Very good. Yes, because you still have guys I've watched play big-time college football.
1: Okay.
0: So
1: I think the starters, I'm with you. The depth, I'm worried about.
0: I like the kid from Auburn. I like the kid from Michigan. Kansas State.
1: Are going to be studs.
0: And Lee are they just have some guys that I've watched play big-time college football, so I feel a lot more comfortable about that happening.
2: Juju Lewis last night is one of two true freshmen starting on the Power 4 level. We obviously know who the other one is. There was some big, this game might be too big. That was Georgia Tech against Colorado. This is Tennessee against Furman. There's going to be some growing pains for Faison, but it may not be tomorrow against Furman.
0: I mean,
2: right?
0: It shouldn't be. You should be athlete enough to be okay. Mm-hmm. One thing you want to watch for in just years of doing this with people who know more about the quarterback position than I do. Bobby Scott likes to have fun. Bobby Scott played 12 years of pro football quarterback, right?
1: Yeah.
0: One thing he always pointed out to me is when you see a young quarterback, watch whether he's anticipating when a guy's going to be open or waiting for a guy to be open and then throwing the football.
1: Can't wait.
0: You can get away with it tomorrow, but watch that. If you're watching, whether you're in the stadium at the house, watch. Is he waiting for a guy to get open and then throwing, or is he seeing what's happening and he understands this is where the guy's going to come open?
2: Well, what is happening with the friends over at Optimize You? Because I see the videos on social media, but it's another to see you in person, and it's another to hear you talk about it in person.
0: 6 months into testosterone replacement therapy at Optimize You, I work out less than I did before. I eat exactly the same way. I've lost 6 inches off my waist. I'm only down 5 total pounds. Just body recomposition. I say this all the time. I told our buddy Mitchell Pardon this. It's like going back to feeling like you did in your late 20s, knowing what you know now. And your body responds that way as well. It's the best thing I've done for myself in a decade and a half. Every Google review they've ever had at Optimize You, Knoxville's 5 stars across the board. I'm not the only one that has this. If you've had problems with side effects with TRT somewhere else, we've had 13 Sports Animal listeners who have reached out to me that had problems with side effects when they went somewhere else. When they went to Optimize You, where you have real doctors, physicians, assistants, nurse practitioners, nurses overseeing your care, they no longer have those problems, and they can continue to use testosterone replacement therapy.
2: Again, Optimize You, bringing you Will West each and every Friday throughout the football season right here on The Sports Animal. I don't know what you're doing with your extended weekend, but get out of here. Go do something.
0: Yeah, yeah. Well, we'll go to the game tomorrow. That's what we're doing tomorrow.
2: Being a
1: tailgate.
0: Yeah,
1: I
0: got business to do, gentlemen. Yeah. I'm a businessman.
2: I'm going to walk into Circle Park and he's, Ovitz, what are you doing? Get over here.
0: I was going to say, same thing Ovitz saw me do last year.
2: I think I know where I'm going to be.
0: I'll just be wearing a tie
2: tomorrow
0: while I do it.
1: In the 99 degree.
2: AJ, our little buddy AJ Coxie joining the program. Is that Will West? Absolutely the coolest. No, that's a lot.
0: Shout out to AJ.
2: AJ, we're not doing this.
1: The text line. Getting a lot of love there.
0: Hey, I appreciate that.
2: Is there anybody replying it should have been you, not Will?
1: What do we have to do to get this guy back?
2: That's what they're saying. Let's get a lot of that in week one. Buddy, enjoy your extended period off.
0: See you, man.
2: Out the door he goes. Hey, do you remember what our play was last night? We took the over in the the Georgia Tech Colorado game. Well, that burned up in the first quarter. I bet this play doesn't burn up in the first quarter. We like another over late night tonight. Knocks it down.
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2: 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Got an over tonight. That's at the Coliseum as Fresno State and USC get together. It's still going to be the first time showing for Fresno State this year, but we've already seen what can potentially happen when you have the best of the best at quarterback, and you do have that with Jaden Maiva that's going to be under center for the Trojans. This is a matchup tonight that you can still get a decent number. I'm looking at it. I'm kidding. No, I'm not. It's the exact same number last night's over was it not? 51.5 is what we're going to be playing with later this evening. USC is going to put up a lot of points. I almost came into today's pick and told you just to take the USC team total. And I thought to myself, that juice is nowhere close worth the squeeze. So tonight, let's take a look at two offenses that are very, very clear to be able to take off and land, if that makes any sense. I expect there to be points. I expect there to be a lot of points. You're at least going to be entertained, even if USC blows the doors open off this game in the first half. So again, take a peek. You can even get it at, oh, look at this. It's even available at 50.5 right now, depending on where you're shopping. Certain numbers have it lower than where I got it at 51.5. But wait, I'm just that handicapper picker where I always take the lowest number, right? Right? No. See, no. This is how we play the game. I'm giving you the number at 51.5. Two different sports books, wink, nudge, nudge, have it at 50.5. I don't care. I'll bite the bullet.

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1: Plus USC, Fresno State, over 51.5. Tyler and Kane are hour number two. It's on the way next.
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5: 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Very heavy. Chapman Highway to Henley Street, over the Henley Bridge, Cumberland Avenue, Clinton Highway at Shod Road, Western Avenue at 640, 640 eastbound at Gap Road.
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7: Okay, so we have this Roman tub in the master bathroom, and it's tiled in, so you can't actually see what's going on with it behind the scenes or anything like that. 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
10: Officially less than 60 minutes away until the Big Orange kickoff party that's happening right here at Dick's House of Sport. Taking a look at the clock, we're less than 24 hours away from Tennessee Furman officially getting the 2026 season underway. If you are not going to brave the heat tomorrow at Neyland Stadium, which I don't blame you, then you can catch every single snap on the call from Mike Keith and the entire Vol Network team. Very excited to hear. Well, look, we've heard Jason Swain before, but hearing him in the analyst number two role now, replacing Ramon Foster, I'm amped up for my dude. You already know what you're going to get from Brent Hubbs. There's a reason why he has such a large follow. And all the, well, kind of new season two nuances, I guess, if you will, with Mike Keith, his second season in the booth at Neyland Stadium. It's exciting to get this season underway, and you'll be able to hear it right here, us teaming up with our friends over at the Vol Network. Hey, stop by and say hello to us right here. That's at Dick's House of Sport. If you're coming by to say hello to us today, do you care to bring jars of peanut butter with you? We're going to be handing those over a donation with our friends over at Second Harvest of East Tennessee. Second Harvest ETN is where you're going to be able to make your donation, but with it being Hunger Action Month. Right now, Marvin has stopped by. Thank God we got rid of Shelly. But Marvin, I know she's still listening too. That's why I said it. Marvin is still here today to be able to answer all of your questions and how you could do your part to help out so many of the individuals and families right here across East Tennessee. 656-9900. 656-9900. Here you go, Eric. Let me get you an extension cord so you can keep doing the radio program
11: with me today. That time is now, Curtis.
10: I just want to ask you, and this is something I know we're going to get into it a little bit more. Does anybody want to try to crack open the can of what the hell happened last night in Atlanta? No, look. Okay, I'll be that guy. I'll be the host who sets up the question, and then I'll give you the lazy answer. Well, that's what happens in week one of college football. Just nobody's ready to play. No. That's George Godsey's play calling against Brandon Marion's go-go offense where they didn't have enough fuel in the tank and Godsey wanted to throw them 18 different looks. And Colorado just said, cool, as long as we blow you up at the line of scrimmage, we'll handle the rest. Georgia Tech, you brought up line of scrimmage. Georgia Tech was atrocious in the trenches. They got ran all over defensively. Offensively, you couldn't run the football. And Brent Key's offense, Buster Faulkner, you always run the football. I also don't think, and again, you look at a stat line, I think it was like 17-23, 275. Right. Like, looks good, right? Like, I don't think they trusted him much. Now, they took a couple of shots. He made a couple good throws. I'm going to give him, like, he was high and low,
11: Right.
10: But for the most part, I didn't think they really trusted him to throw the ball vertically down the field. So, I don't know. Like, that was, Haynes had a rough day. He really didn't get going until that last drive there in the fourth quarter.
11: Michigan transfer.
10: Yeah, and again, they couldn't stop it. The fact that Colorado ran all over Georgia Tech was probably the most surprising thing. And then, at the end of the game, Brent Key is so conservative. It's third and, like, 15. And you throw a 5-yard pass just trying to set yourself up for a field goal, like, not even playing, dude.
11: In fairness, Georgia Tech has one of the. This is gonna be hard for me to try to sell because he missed two last night.
10: Well, yeah, one block. He missed a 35-yarder.
11: Yeah. The first one he pushed it right. He's gonna go down as the all-time leading scorer. He's gonna go down as the best field goal kicker in the program's history.
10: Yeah,
11: he is one of the most clutch field goal kickers in college football. He didn't have it last night.
10: And, I mean, hindsight's 20/20, but you're sitting there. I think it was 3rd and 11, actually. And the play before that was 2nd and 11. They ran it, you know, no gain. 3rd and 11, you throw a 4-yard out or whatever. Like, you don't even get near the sticks. And you're just trying to play to set up a field goal there. And, yeah, you have a good kicker. But in the way that Colorado offense and Juju Lewis.
11: Juju
10: Lewis, the freshman.
11: Julian Lewis, everybody calls him Juju.
10: I got the Juju, I forgot his last name. But anyway, like, the way he was on me, he had a horrible game up until that last drive. So, again, like, that's probably a smart play, but when you lose the game, it's like you're playing scared. That was a very uninspired, a very lackluster, not a physical, all these things we talk about with Brent Key, that wasn't it last night. So, again, I had a good feeling about Tennessee the entire offseason, the entire summer. Nothing changes there, except maybe I feel a little bit better. You got to go out there and play, and I do think that they're much better than what they showed last night, but that was a big old headache last night. It's like a jack-of-all-trades, master of none. They couldn't do anything right last
11: night. Riley, I want your thoughts on this game. Before I respond to so many people on the text line, I'm getting the text right now as well to my personal device. What are your thoughts on how this play? Look, there are Tennessee fans who watched last night, and they were laughing from their couches. They were sitting there salivating at the opportunity of this line being released after Saturday's game with Furman. What did you see that we missed? Because we all won our 3.5 hours back last night.
12: Yeah, that was rough. I was you know, splitting time between that and watching UMass kind of dismantle Greg Schiano.
11: No. Say it the way you mean it. Cost Greg Schiano his job at Rutgers for the second time.
12: Yeah, no kidding.
10: And then you had people pulling up old tweets about Greg Schiano. I mean, college football was on full display last night.
11: $1.5 million to get your butt handed to you.
12: Rough stuff there. But again, between those two games, I kept flipping back and forth between them because neither of them were super entertaining. At least Rutgers tried to do something there in the fourth quarter. And then it was just kind of a slog to get through this Georgia Tech Colorado game. It took forever to get anything going. And then when it finally did get going there at the end, and you did have the fun way to end that game. But outside of that, I just need I needed more throughout the game. That's not how you want to open the college football season.
10: Sorry, Riley. We had two cases of peanut butter just delivered right to us.
11: No.
12: That's what you need right there.
11: An old AAU coach just stopped by to make sure that when I used to have athletic ability and talent. Yeah, an old AAU coach just
10: came by. Not only did you have athletic, you played AAU?
11: We're not changing the subject.
10: Look at you.
11: We're not changing the subject.
10: That's awesome.
11: That is a lot of peanut butter that was just donated to our friends. He's always been a generous man with his time. So let me answer the question. Am I still worried about Georgia Tech to the level that I was 4 weeks ago, 6 weeks ago? No. Do I still put myself in a position where I'm not going to take this game lightly, or I'm going to go ahead and chalk it as a W right now? Also a no.
10: Agree, 100%.
11: Well, no, look, and I want to make sure, and I said this on the air, all right? If there's one thing I think that's very fair with my time back in Knoxville, there's a podcast for a reason. If I got to issue a mea culpa, I'd be more than happy to do so. If I'm wrong, I'll tell you I'm wrong on the air. I want to be wrong about the Georgia Tech game. I want to be wrong about the Georgia Tech game. I want Tennessee to go into Georgia. I want them to drop a middle finger like Austin did to Vince McMahon, hand out stunners, and just drag and body them up and down Bobby Dodd for four quarters and go, phew, well, that's good. Now you can focus on Kennesaw State and Texas. I need to know what Alberto Mendoza's his ankle situation's like.
13: Yep.
11: And you're giving them 8 days to get ready for you. And I anticipate Tennessee will put nothing on tape tomorrow against Furman.
13: I think we can both agree that Ellerbe, Heupel, I mean, they might run, at least from what we saw last night.
11: Right.
13: I mean, they could push two bills on Georgia Tech next week, in my opinion, on the ground. Tennessee's going to have a good day running the football. The best game on TV last night was none of the games that we just mentioned, not the UMass game Rodley just mentioned. It was on the high school level. Pride and tradition got the win.
11: Yeah, they did, 2-0. I'm telling you right now, I'm begging for this Georgia Tech spread to be over 7. Begging for it to be over 7. Riley, you texted last night and said, you said Tennessee minus 10 against Georgia Tech. That's ludicrous. It's not going to get that high. But I will tell you, unless Alberto Mendoza misses time, that's ludicrous.
13: I thought he was referring to the bet that we never officially made a couple weeks ago.
12: Oh, it's written on the whiteboard here in the studio.
13: Oh.
11: No. Just before we get to the reset, and we got to get Mark Packer here quickly. What was the wager?
13: Was it 9.5?
12: It was Georgia Tech plus 10.
13: Oh, 10.
12: Was Tyler said.
11: But what did we put on the line?
13: I don't think we never.
12: I don't know that we ever locked it in.
13: It was B's and a bunch of stuff.
11: That would have been a perfect opportunity for you just to make it up, and you didn't. You just sat there and said, it was like $5,000.
13: Just the bragging rights.
11: Do you want to talk about last night's showdown between Central and West? What's coming up later this evening? Kingston and Loudoun, correct?
13: Yep, that is correct.
11: That's what I thought. Always got a big listenership out in Loudoun. Find out what happens later this evening when those two teams clash. Rivalry Thursday on Friday is what it's going to be. Mark Packer joins us next. It's happening right here on Tyler and Kaner as we continue from the Big Orange Kickoff. That's at Dick's House of Sport here at Westown Mall.
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15: We're seeing very heavy volume as you make your way 40 eastbound out of Loudoun County, 40 westbound out of downtown, 640 east and west around downtown, Clinton Highway at Shod Road, Emory Road, Powell. Getting reports of a wreck 40 eastbound at the 364 mile marker. That's been moved to the right shoulder.
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0: minutes away before we officially get this pate started. That's the Big Orange Kickoff happening right here at Dick's House of Sport, Westtown Mall. This afternoon drive takes you to tomorrow's 3:30 kickoff. Tennessee Furman, flagship station for volunteer sports, is on 99.1 The Sports. And we're being led by Riley Haltom, Curtis Nunnery joining us on site as our engineer, Tyler Ivins and Eric Kane with you, where we want to remind you, if you want to help out our friends at Second Harvest Food Bank, be sure that you swing by today. We are accepting non-perishable items, but they've let us know peanut butter is a must. So if you're coming by, Balls fans, to take part on the Dick's House of Sport Big Orange Kickoff Party, and you happen to pick up a couple of jars of peanut butter, we'll be more than happy to be able to grab that and make sure it gets on the shelves with our friends with their food bank in Alcoa. Well, last night, Central found a way to push West to 0-2. Cats, Rebels, and as Eric Kane has already mentioned, the most entertaining game on television wasn't found on ESPN's, wasn't found on FS1, wasn't found on CBS Sports Network. It was found with the Rivalry Thursday crew. Mark Packer joining us now on the Stanley Fencing and Gates Hotline. I know a lot of people who go to West. I know the kids were excited, white out and all, at West High School, but Central High School got the last laugh last night, Mark. Entertaining from start to finish, if I do say so myself.
1: Yeah, it was a fun game. It was, Brent Hughes of Halls said today, and Halls has got Powell tonight. He said, you know, the one interesting thing about the game last night, while it was 35-30 and Central got the win, he said that for him, it was like it was never in doubt. Central outgained West of 450 to 180, something like that. But it just goes to show the importance of turnovers. Central fumbled going in, tied at 7. And then two plays later, a 94-yard touchdown to Silas Monroe. West had a 94-yard kickoff return for a touchdown. Special teams and turnovers, and they found themselves up 14-7. But, boy, Caden Long, what a performance by the senior quarterback for Central. He was absolutely on fire last night, and Central got the win 35-30. That's a big win for them in Region 2-5A. And now Powell plays Halls tonight. The winners of those two games set themselves up in a really good position to get things started.
2: Mark, Caden Long kind of burst onto the scene last year, a fantastic year for Central, and then obviously off to a really good start as a senior. How has he improved his game, even from last year when he was, I mean, stat-wise, he's one of the best in the area?
1: You know, Eric, I think just mentally, you watch him out there, the game slows down for a quarterback the more experience that they've got. It's kind of like tomorrow when you talk about Faison Brandon and starting as a true freshman. And the game right now will be really fast for him, especially when they play Georgia Tech and Texas. The game will be fast. But experience slows the game down. It slows down what you're seeing from the defense. And for Caden Long, it looks like he's just playing a different game out there. The game's just slower for him. He's got a lot of athletes out there running around. And it almost looked easy at times last night for him. I think a game I'm excited about here in 3 weeks that we've got on a Rivalry Thursday game is Powell at Central. If no matter what happens with Powell and Halls tonight, that's going to be a key game, and Caden Long will be tested in that game.
0: Mark Packer joining us on the program 421 here Friday ahead of Tennessee and Furman. Can we shift gears to Friday? Because, look, as much as I'd like for you to keep talking about my alma mater, them moving to 2-0, pride and tradition, Kingston at Loudoun tonight. And look, I looked at the Friday night schedule just like I did the Thursday night schedule across college football, and I already mentioned it. You had the best game on television Thursday. Mark, I might double down and say you got the best game again on Friday based on what college football is throwing in our direction.
1: Well, I mean, maybe. You know, I mean, yeah. I mean, on TV, the games don't really get started until – the New Orleans Saints in the NFL play host to Clemson tomorrow. I mean, so that'll be interesting when the NFL meets NCAA for the first
0: time
1: ever.
0: That's
2: funny. Very interesting, yes.
1: Yeah, I mean, I had to. It was low-hanging fruit. If you hire a snake, don't be surprised if you get bitten. I heard somebody say that a long time ago, Tyler. Yeah. Kingston and Loudoun both come in at 2-0 in this game. The challenge of it is, as you guys know, when you're playing the Furmans of the world and the Kennesaw States, and I say that on the high school level too, no disrespect to anybody that they played, but you don't know until the level of competition steps up a little bit. And so for both Kingston and Loudoun, tonight will be the best competition that they have played. Kingston's a little bit more inexperienced, but Brian Pankey does a really nice job at Kingston. Jeff Herrig is a perfect fit at Loudoun. He has been for 23 seasons now. Loudoun's a little more experienced. I think it could be a good game on paper, but back to that Central West game, those turnovers, those special teams plays, those make such a big difference, especially when you're talking high school football.
2: Already a number of good games you guys have had on. Again, that kickoff classic on Saturday for week one with CAK at Concord was fantastic. High-scoring affair, the first one with Powell, Anderson County. Last week on Rivalry Friday, a huge rivalry game. Is that the third straight win for Gibbs, is that correct, over Halls?
1: Yeah. Gibbs has had a little success against some very close games. 34-27 last week. A year ago was 24-21. That Gibbs got the win. The prize for Gibbs of the 2-0 starters, they get to go over to Alcoa tonight. Gibbs is a really good football team. Alcoa is just in a different level. Speaking of the NFL play in the NCAA with LSU and Clemson tomorrow, it's just different. We announced last night, by the way, don't know if you saw this, but our last game of the season will be Baylor and Catholic. I'm really excited that Catholic is working with us to allow us to do that. There's going to be such excitement for DGG and Manning and all those cats coming to Knoxville for the first time. Excited we're going to get to show that to the viewers. And I have a feeling on a Tennessee off weekend, that last week of the season, there will be a few people out there might be wearing orange with a white tee on it. But just saying, watching DGG.
2: Yeah, that's going to be a great one. Again, 5-star running back commit from Baylor, David Gabriel George, going to be on Rivalry Thursday coming up later this season.
1: Rivalry Friday.
2: I did the VO for that. I should know. Rivalry Friday. You're right. Tell us where we can watch. If we're listening right now, tell us where we can watch your games both on Thursday and Fridays, starting the night again with Kingston at Loudoun.
1: Yeah, I appreciate the opportunity to give us a shameless plug. WKNX the Knox on the TV side. And then WBIR Plus on the digital side, as well as our YouTube channel, which is Rivalry Thursday. We got to throw it's like you guys doing radio. Now you got to throw out podcasts and all this other stuff. Mm-hmm. You know, we can't just do TV now. But looking forward to tonight. Zach Nelson will be on the call with me since Eric Kane decided to quit on me at the last minute to be Tyler Evans, Robin to his Batman. I mean,
3: Mark, we still have a receipt on that transaction if you want to talk about it, partner.
1: Do you really? Okay, I'll get your money back if you want.
3: So here's the best part. Will joined us today in person, and half of the text line said it should have been you, not Will. So this could very easily become Will and Kaner. Wow. If you want to open up the doors to have me come on and absolutely just elephant trample your broadcast, I think you know how to get a hold of me.
1: I got your number. I mean, every once in a while, when the wind blows the right way, I'll get a text from you, and it's always an honor, Tyler. Always an honor.
3: Loudoun and King. You know where you can find Mark Packer tonight. It's going to be another 2-0 showdown. You get a lot of those early matchups that kind of break the season into Tier 1 and Tier 2, and Mark Packer's going to be able to guide you the entirety of the way tonight. That's going to be for Rivalry Friday. Hey, Mark, we appreciate it. As always, we look forward to catching up with you next week, partner. Hey, also enjoy your Labor Day weekend,
1: man. Yep, you too, guys. Be safe.
3: Mark Packer goes. I'm sure he's got some preparations he needs to get done before they officially go live. That's later tonight from Loudoun. Man, we got to actually hustle up here. We not only need to be able to. You know what? No, screw it. We'll punt that. Why don't we just bring on the legal analyst for Tyler and Kaner? If you guys ever hear me pause in the middle of my thought, it's probably because you think that I just hit a hiccup. No, it's because I was getting ready to tease Tyler and the old guy's name on the show, and I'm still pitching a perfect game. I have yet to call it the old show in the 2 months the new guy has been on the show. So coming up next on Tyler and Kaner, Jake Thompson is set to join the program. Hey, guess what? LSU got their injunction, and everybody's up in arms. Good, bad, and what's the future hold now? The next step for both the Tigers and the Southeastern Conference, Jake Thompson is going to share with us from Dick's House of Sport. 99.1, you're listening to The Sports Animal.
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5: Well, the good news is I'm not seeing any lanes blocked on the interstate as you make your way through some heavy, heavy traffic. 40 eastbound at Cedar Bluff, 40 westbound at Paper Mill, 75 northbound at Merchants, Embry Road through Powell, Oak Ridge Highway through Carnes and the Carnes Red Light.
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1: Here's your first alert to more extreme heat to start the weekend. Temperatures will soar into the low to mid 90s again on Saturday. The heat index 105 to 107. It's going to be an absolute scorcher for the Vols' first home game of the season, an isolated strong storm or two late in the afternoon. From the WVLT First Alert Weather Center, I'm Chief Meteorologist Spencer Denton.
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3: One of my favorite people in the Knoxville media market, you just heard his voice from the WVLT Weather Center. That's Chief Meteorologist Spencer Denton letting you know that tomorrow's heat index will be between 105 and 107 to officially open up the 2026 Tennessee football season. This game has been officially sold out for what? Right at a week? I think it was last Friday the university announced the only home game remaining for tickets remaining for is Kentucky. Guys, when Danny Weiss says there's going to be free water available all throughout the stadium, hydrate. I'm not trying to be your parent, but when the heat index tomorrow is going to be 105 to 107, I don't want to hear about you guys needing IVs up in YY.
4: And he promised that it's free.
3: Repeatedly, he promised that it was free.
4: So take advantage.
3: But as somebody who likes to give my money to the university so I can talk about awesome linebackers, you know, linebackers who either transferred legally or were recruited from high school legally. I was waiting for the Law and Order music, but super producer Riley Haltom's too busy updating his resume. Jake Thompson's joining the program right here from Dick's House of Sport, where he said yesterday, oh, something's going to go down tonight, and I could very well be right back here tomorrow. Hey, Jake,
5: well,
3: something happened last night.
5: Sure did.
3: Guess what?
5: Yeah.
3: You came right back around and joined us again.
5: Yep.
3: Welcome back for episode number two. So how'd it play out? Give us the catch-up details. We saw the news breaking during Colorado-Georgia Tech. I saw E.J. Manuel and Sam Acho do the, yes, it is great, no, it's not great, back and forth, back and forth. You tell us, though, from your opinion, from a legal standpoint, great, not great, and where do we go from here now that the injunction has been granted in the state of Louisiana?
5: It's neither great nor not great. It just is.
3: Is.
5: With most things with the law, it just sort of exists.
4: I think it's fair to say everything that happened yesterday was expected.
5: Yeah, absolutely. The only thing that I will say that was kind of a wrinkle
4: in
5: this...
4: They enjoined LSU.
5: Yeah. That was the big one.
4: If, to my understanding, and please tell me where I'm wrong here, that pretty much means if LSU does not... What time's that game? Rosters are due 24 hours out. Is that a 7 o'clock game tomorrow?
3: It's a night game.
4: Okay, so in the next 3 hours, yep. 2.5 hours, if they do not include those players on their roster, they could be held, like in contempt, right?
5: So, maybe.
4: It pushes LSU in a corner.
5: Maybe.
4: Okay.
5: So... Plaintiff's attorney thinks that is the case.
4: Okay.
5: Everybody else seems to think only if LSU rosters the players, then they can't take them off the roster.
4: Okay.
5: That's what they think it means by being enjoined.
4: Okay.
5: We don't know for sure because it enjoins LSU from taking prohibitive action against the players. But if they're not on, we don't know. We really don't know. Because LSU released, the university itself released a statement this morning.
4: Kind of backtracking a little bit, it felt like.
5: They said they respected the judicial process. They would comply with the law and SEC rules. They would carefully review the order, work constructively with the SEC and the NCAA, and then push Congress towards the protect, call it whatever.
3: So when they say, we'll follow the rules, all the different hand downs by the SEC, etc., does that mean they'll respect the rules if, in fact, there's a, I don't know, federal lawsuit that comes down that completely overrides what was passed in the state of Louisiana? They're saying this now, but let's not act like they're not going to fight like hell if the federal law comes down and says, no, we're overturning this.
5: So the athletic department will.
3: Yeah.
5: Lane Kiffin will.
3: Yeah.
5: Apparently the attorney general of Louisiana and all the Jeff Landry, the university itself, the president and the board of regents, seems a little less likely to go down that. And let me give you a reason that you might not have thought of.
3: Please.
5: Our current president likes to wield a cudgel, a big old stick, with federal funding when universities don't do things he likes. or do things he doesn't like. LSU, Donald Trump is very in favor of the Protect College Sports Act. He's very in favor of legislating all this. This flies in the face of that. What's to say that the university can't be threatened with their all their federal funding getting cut off if they go down this route? It's entirely possible, and the university is trying to pump the brakes on that so they don't get in some legal quagmire that cuts their federal funding, which I think is like $650 million for them.
3: Real quick, do you believe that's how it will play out? I'm over here doing my hypothetical. Well, when this happens or if this happens, not to kind of jump the gun here and skip ahead to chapter 19 in this book, but how does this play out, in your opinion, Jay Thompson?
5: Well, have you seen what Clemson said in the last couple hours?
3: Oh, let's hear what Clemson had to say.
5: Clemson's general counsel notified LSU that using former professionals may breach the game contract, the individual game contract that they signed.
3: No, they're not.
5: Yes?
3: No, they're not going to do it.
6: My favorite part was like, it may be a breach. We don't know yet. It may be a breach.
5: Yeah.
6: Just letting you know.
3: Wait, time out.
5: Is there
3: a chance Clemson's not going to roll up to Tiger Stadium?
5: No. But...
3: I'm just saying.
5: Their logic behind this is when we signed this contract, we agreed to the rules that are in place at a certain time. And anyways, the problem here is they're just saying...
6: The rules have changed.
5: You're breaking the rules.
6: If they lose, Clemson could go back and say this game doesn't count because of breach of game contract.
5: Kind of.
6: How great would that be? I mean, literally, they'd legally be able to.
5: Kind of. I mean, they're setting themselves up probably not that dramatically, but they're probably setting themselves up to ask the playoff committee to think of this loss if they get to that point.
6: Speaking of the playoff committee.
5: Yeah, they said something too.
6: Playoff committee released a statement earlier today. The CFP strongly supports the positions and rules of individual conferences concerning the return of college athletes. Return of athletes to college with professional draft, contract, or roster ties. These conferences' rules are intended to protect the needs, interests, and integrity of the sport. The CFP believes that certain clear rules should be followed so that individual institutions fielding FBS football teams know what will be expected of them and so that the public can have full confidence in the competitive integrity of any sport. Given the ongoing legal proceedings, we will have no further comments of this matter at this time. What does that mean? Essentially, they're backing everybody. I mean, it's the world against LSU and Lane Kiffin right now.
5: So I'm going to answer that by just throwing a fun little scenario at you. Just imagine this. Imagine LSU, nothing gets decided quickly. We get through down the season, and what if LSU wins the SEC? What happens then? What do they get?
6: They get a bye and an automatic
5: bid.
6: Yeah.
5: But if they're, what did the college football playoff just say?
6: They don't support what they're doing.
5: So now you get yourself in a catch-22 where you might have a third lawsuit if LSU's roster, you know, undermines competitive integrity, which is what they said. That's what I'm saying. Like, there's a million different ways. And I will say this. Within the law, you don't get this many big doctrinal issues, like actual issues of law that come back to back to back this quick.
3: Dude, you got to slow down. I got to get my thesaurus out with some of these things that you're saying here.
5: We don't make laws that quickly. Yeah. We don't change laws that quickly.
3: That's a good
5: point. You're talking like, because this went from a contract dispute to a First Amendment dispute to larger college sports laws.
3: Jake, how are we less than 24 hours away to the kickoff of Tennessee football, less than 20 hours away from the kickoff of SEC football, and we're actually talking about things more off the field than probably what the focus is going to be on the field?
5: I can sum it up pretty quick.
3: Please.
5: NCAA refused to collectively bargain with the athletes. Therefore, everything they've tried to legislate has been thrown back at them because ultimately you can't legislate someone's ability to earn money in this country unless you collectively bargain for it. So if you're not, everything's illegal. There's no rules. Here we are.
3: Danny White's in his office right now listening to you say that, going, try telling him.
5: He's been on this forever. And he's right, by the way. The issue, and I'll just say this quickly, athletes don't want to collectively bargain either right now because you impose a ceiling on yourself in terms of earnings.
6: The athletes definitely don't want to join a CBA because, like you just said, you're limiting what they could be making on the open market every year.
5: And I get that to some degree, but I don't think you have this problem in the NFL's Players Association and the NBA's especially, where Tennessee football players are up here in your South. They're at the very top. They can't speak in a collective bargaining sense for the tennis player at Maryville College.
6: Right. Yeah.
5: And so you have this weird middle ground where it's almost like if you really wanted to do this the right way, you'd probably split off football and they'd have their own set of rules. Legally speaking, that's probably the cleanest way.
3: So how far are we till that? Because it seems like the NCAA, all they have is college basketball.
4: They have is March Madness.
5: Do they have that? Isn't it a separate entity?
4: Well, it's
7: no,
4: it's,
7: March Madness is there. It's their only revenue generator.
5: Okay, so it is a revenue. Do they actually make profit off it?
7: They do.
5: Okay.
4: That's why they almost went boat up in the COVID year when they had to cancel the tournament.
5: Oh, yeah, that's right.
7: They have all the championships, but the only one that makes some real money is basketball. Football is obviously separate.
4: So let me ask you two questions. You can go in what order you want.
5: Okay.
4: One, is this going to be the moment or the case or the situation that leads us to finally sitting down and saying collective bargaining? Or number two, is this the case situation where the NCAA or college football breaks away from the NCAA completely and just goes, our rules, our league, what we want to do is what's our best interest? Is this going to be seismic enough where we see a change of some level to the sport of college football?
5: So it depends on what happens this month in Congress. Do they pass the Save College Sports Act?
4: Right.
5: If they do, then that's the framework that you've got to move forward with. Otherwise, you've got... The real issue here is that every state's got their own little set of rules.
4: Mm-hmm. Right.
5: And I'm going to say this politely. Tennessee is literally the only state that seems to have denied a player the ability to come back a fifth year with Joey. I mean, you think about it. Have you? You know what I'm saying? Like,
7: I'm sure there's been some, but like to your, I can't name any.
5: It's like none of the big ones, mm-hmm. and none in this way. And so, what you've got are all these little like fiefdoms of rules that are all slightly different. To codify them, you've got to have an overarching agreement, which was the NCAA. Can't do it anymore.
4: Let's come back.
5: Yeah,
4: you got
5: yeah.
4: time for one more
5: yeah,
4: second?
5: Sure, yeah.
4: All right, let's do this. Let's reset from right here at Dick's House of Sport. You can find us here until 7 o'clock with the kickoff party about 15 minutes away happening outside on the indoor turf. So if you're looking for an opportunity, I should say outdoor turf, you can take that quick little step when you walk inside here at Dick's House of Sport. Also, Margo Presley coming up before hour number 3 of the program wraps up. From Dick's House of Sport, you know where you can find us here all the way up until 7 o'clock, 99.1. 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
9: Not surprising anybody that the volume is up all around the Knoxville area with this long holiday weekend starting now. Getting reports of a wreck, Lovell Road at Plum Branch, still working a wreck. 40 eastbound at the 364-mile marker, that's on the right shoulder with no lanes blocked there.
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What's up? Tyler Ivins from Tyler and Will Afternoons. 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Tyler and Will 991 on the Facebook, on the Twitters, on the Instas. 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

0: rally halts them, nothing gets past you, man. The United States could have used you in gold this past summer. Tyler and Kaner, how about another segment with Jake Thompson joining us here right before we get to No Huddle, Dick's House of Sport, as we sit a little less than 10 minutes away until tonight's big orange kickoff party. All right, so Jake Thompson, Tennessee tomorrow against Furman. Is there a chance that Tennessee, and I already know you made a comment. You're like, oh, Tennessee seems like, when it comes to the Joey Aguilar situation, they have denied wanting to bring in any players, et cetera, et cetera. What do you say to the Tennessee fans out there that are like, but Jackson Moy? Yeah. But, oh, Tyree West, even though there's practice squad availability, if you're a Tennessee fan right now and you're saying, well, hell, everybody else is doing it, Jake, why can't the state of Tennessee do it? Or what does it say about the legal system in our state compared to some of the other kind of loose laws that are in other states? Is this kind of just it sucks, it's just a matter of the situation? Or what would you do? Let's just talk about opinions right now.
1: If I were Tennessee?
0: Yes. Stick to your guns and just...
1: Do either of those players win you a national championship?
2: No.
0: Tyree West, I'd say no. And I'll say no. Jackson Moy, no. But guess what they would definitely do? They'd beef up a defensive line that might be one of your weakest spots in your team.
1: Is it worth half your football budget? Is it worth your coach getting suspended for half a year?
0: Well, LSU's in a similar circumstance.
2: But here's the thing. LSU's got a rumored $43 million roster. Would bringing in a backup tight end and a backup, out of shape, injured defensive lineman... Is that going to win them a national championship? No. I don't think their roster is any better.
0: That's why I think this is mind-numbing,
1: but
0: what they're doing.
1: But keep in mind, the other thing with Tennessee specifically is, we were talking about Danny White. He has been, he's called it an avoidable circumstance. He said a CBA could have prevented this. He'd lose every ounce of his credibility if he went back on everything he said. And I just don't see him as the type of person.
2: Here's my thing. So, like, all this is going to happen here in the next couple hours, right? I mean, rosters will be sent in. They play a football game tomorrow night. So, what do we expect here? Do we expect them to be on the roster? I think we'd all probably say yes.
0: You don't go. I like to use the poker analogy. You're pot committed.
2: Those two guys met with the media outside the courtroom last night. I don't think Harris, the defensive lineman, is able to play right now. But I think the tight end plans on playing. Is he going to suit up and play tomorrow? And if so, well, what happens then? I mean, what do we? There's not a lot of run. I say this. There's not a lot of runway here. Like, something's going to happen, push or shove. What's going to happen?
1: So. Interesting issue is the federal case, nothing's happened. The federal court has there's been no like docket updates that say, hey, we're going to do something here in the next few hours. I don't think anything's going to come of that right now. They're going to let it sit over the Labor Day weekend and probably attack it next week.
2: Well, it's definitely
1: not
2: going to happen over the weekend, right?
1: I've seen Stranger Things, especially with something that has this much emergency.
2: A lot of people have watched Stranger Things, yeah.
1: Yeah, there you go. I have not.
2: Do not roll your eyes at me. Do not roll.
0: Tyler and Josh Ward joining.
2: That was low hanging fruit.
0: Yeah, okay.
1: I don't know. Do I know what's going to happen? I told you yesterday. I thought LSU would win last night, which they did.
2: Yep.
1: And I think they're going to lose the federal case. I think, but it's kind of an either side thing at this point, and I hate that. But ultimately, it's hard.
2: And again, to play catch up here. The law is the law. You can kind of manipulate it, but essentially LSU filed a federal lawsuit. Or excuse me, the SEC filed a federal lawsuit against the NCAA. Against LSU, goodness gracious. And that would essentially just say if they win, they can enforce their own rules and they can go back and they can punish LSU.
1: Yeah.
2: They're fighting so that they can punish LSU. They're fighting for their own rights and the bylaws to go and punish LSU. So it's still a massive risk to me. Like, the risk does not outweigh the reward at any of this, Tyler.
0: Jake, in closing, you said before we let you go on Thursday, I believe they're going to rule in favor of LSU tonight, and then I'll see you guys when I see you guys. What's the time look like for the federal that was filed in the state of Alabama yesterday?
1: We talking about full resolution or just enough to upset everything?
0: More than just the next layer of the onion, but enough where it goes, this is juicy, we need to wring it out.
1: I'd say 2 weeks at max. Federal court's going to move quick to decide what. So here's the thing. If they grant the SEC's emergency relief, if they say, okay, SEC, we think you are harmed enough to where we need to stop this now, then that causes chaos. Because then LSU is in breach. They got to redo the LSU's Louisiana TRO. You got to redo everything. LSU probably gets the hammer thrown at them. The more interesting thing is if the federal court says there's not enough evidence to grant you emergency relief,
0: right,
1: but we want to take this the full way. Then you've got months of litigation. And that's where I think it gets really interesting. Let's say this drags on to September, October, November, December,
0: right,
1: and LSU is good. Let's just throw that up. Maybe they're undefeated. Maybe they got one loss.
0: I mean, it's not far-fetched.
1: But then your issue is, what does the playoff committee do? There's a lot of like downstream problems because the playoff committee may not legally, because they're not named in any of these complaints.
0: Right. Mm-hmm.
1: So they are allowed to enforce any punishment they want. So if they come out and say, we're going to punish LSU for putting NFL players on the roster, then their LSU is going to go back to state court and file another injunction to try to restrict the playoff committee. At some point, you've got to, if you're LSU, you've got to stop and say, at what point do you want to win with football games and actual rosters, or do you want to win in court?
2: This is all so stupid. I cannot believe he, one man, is taking
1: yeah,
2: it
1: you
2: this
1: can.
2: Far.
1: You it know is, who it is.
2: But it's so stupid.
3: Sure,
2: like, even he's not this stupid.
3: Sure, you can.
2: Oh, goodness.
1: It's,
2: sure,
1: you it, can. Does it benefit him short-term?
2: I mean, maybe a smidge.
0: Trying then, to build the best roster.
2: Maybe a millim. Like, again, these guys could not make an NFL roster. Like, oh, my goodness.
1: Listen, if you're willing to take back a player who publicly disparaged you
2: you
1: left, that tells me that you will do anything to win.
2: The defensive lineman from Ole Miss, Xavier Harris, was like, oh, yeah, we got something for him. Oh, yeah, he showed his true colors. I mean,
1: yep.
3: Money talks.
1: And that's the biggest thing in all of this. It all boils down to money. There's so much money in this right now that nobody wants to regulate it because they don't want the money train to stop. That's the lead. I mean, legally speaking, it's why you don't collectively bargain. None of the players want it because they've got all the power right now.
2: Mm-hmm.
1: The universities would love it.
2: Yep.
1: They absolutely would love it. But, you know, you've got an arms race right now and nobody's willing to. The problem is whoever starts this ball rolling on collective bargaining is going to lose in the short term.
2: Yes.
1: Very badly. And you can't afford that. I mean, Tennessee's a really good example. Danny White talks about it all the time. Guess what he's not doing? Collectively bargaining with his players.
2: Yeah.
1: Because you got to build an entertainment district. You got to build a new plaza. You got to build facilities. You got to pay your roster. It's expensive. And the only way you do that is convincing fans and sponsors to, you know, pony up your cash. And how do you do that? You win. Not in court.
0: Jake Thompson, we appreciate it. This is where we say thank you. This is where we say enjoy your Labor Day holiday. And this is where we say GBO. Are you going to be testing the 105 to 107 heat index tomorrow against Furman?
1: To be decided. That's a game time decision.
0: Well, I look forward to seeing either you from an air-conditioned living room

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6: We're going to get right into the heaviest problems that we have besides the volume all around the Knoxville area. We've got wrecks 75 northbound at the 141 mile marker, Campbell County, with the right lane block. Clearing wrecks, Lovell Road at Plum Branch, 40 eastbound at the 364.
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6: Sergeant Kim, P. Michael's traffic.
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8: 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Dick's House of Sport is our location. We were here Thursday. We are back here today. And hey, would you look at that? It is 5:03. That means the Big Orange Kickoff Party has started. That is today for the next 3 hours. The Big Orange Kickoff Party here at Dick's House of Sport. UT Athlete Meet and Greet. That starts in about 90 minutes at 6:30. UT athletes like Blake Grimmer, Chris Washington, Juke Harris, Jake McCoy, and more are going to be here. Cyril the Pearl is going to be here. Tennessee Spirit Squad, vendors, face painting, tailgate games, all that happening right here for the Big Orange Kickoff Party at Dick's House of Sport. It starts right now. All right, Raleigh Haltom, Tyler Robbins, I am Eric Kane. Tennessee and Furman getting going for the season opener tomorrow. Well, for Tennessee, Furman played Anderson of Division II South Atlantic Conference last Thursday. Didn't look good, Riley. Tennessee's going to roll in there. Tennessee's a 46.5-point favorite at home. Tennessee's going to win big, but what do you need to see? I'm not asking you what you want to learn about Tennessee, because I don't think you're going to learn a thing about the Volunteers tomorrow. I really don't. But what do you want, what do you need to see from Tennessee in the season opener against Furman?
9: I need, honestly, I just need every combination of offensive lineman and wide receiver three out there that you could possibly get me. Okay. I want to learn as much as possible about those guys. Those are the spots where I still have the most questions about who is going to actually get the lion's share of the snaps. So I need to see as much as I can of those guys so I can start drawing my own conclusions as far as who deserves to be out there the most.
8: I like it. I think you're going to see a lot of those combinations. I think you're going to see we are on the eve of game day. Like, I still don't know who's going to start a right tackle. Also, I don't think it matters in a game like this, right? If it's Jesse Perry right tackle, Shane Umaro of a right guard, cool. If it's, I think what makes the most sense is Ori Williams will be the right tackle, see if he can handle it, and then roll down there to Georgia Tech next week. But I do think it's going to be a large combination of wide receiver three tomorrow. I think Redarius Jackson would probably be the first one out there. I think Travis Smith has earned the right to get some playing time, which he will. And, of course, they're going to play TK Keys. I want to see all those guys get in there. I want to see Tennessee come out there and start fast, obviously. I want to see Tennessee, most importantly, defensively. Tennessee better be plus like 3 or 4 in the turnover battle. Like, in a game like this, you better force some turnovers. You better take advantage of those turnovers, and you better not turn the football over yourselves. This is a game to where you can truly jump up like in the turnover margin by a couple in a game like this. But most importantly, start off fast. I think if Tennessee starts off fast, this game could get to like, gosh, man, like 35-0, 42-0 midway through the second quarter. I mean, I was watching Missouri for a little bit last night. I think it was 10 minutes left in the second quarter against Arkansas Pine Bluff, and Missouri was leading 35-0. I mean, that's what this game kind of is. Of course, football is a contact sport. You hope nobody gets hurt, but it just is what it is. But I want to see the bench emptied because you don't have many opportunities, Riley, in the season to really play a lot of those guys. Like the backup offensive linemen, the freshman defensive linemen, the freshman DBs. You got this game and you got Kennesaw State. And that's pretty much all you got. And so starting in the third quarter, better see them really start to rotate all those players in there because Tennessee will have handled business and Tennessee will be up by 5 or 6 touchdowns at that point.
9: Totally agree. I'm with you here. I think this is a scenario where what this game is for Tennessee's coaches to kind of just get in there and experiment. Have some fun with it. You know, try out different combinations of guys. See who does the most with real game snaps. We talk about it all the time. There are some guys that are just gamers, right? They just get out there and whenever the lights come on and there's a crowd in the stands, they just activate, right? Find those guys. Find, who is digesting all of this new defense the best for defensively, right? Who are your best options in terms of depth, right? That's what this game is for. That's for it, by the fourth quarter, I want to see every drive a new group of guys out there because that's what you're trying to use these types of games for. Get your guys ready. Get the ones that win. So if you get into November where, you know, Kentucky's up on the calendar and let's say, yeah, obviously I hope this doesn't happen, but let's say Dejon Lane gets banged up and he has to miss a couple games. Who do you go to then? That's what this kind of game is for. That's where you figure out who is my backup safety. Who is my backup cornerback? This is what Tennessee needs to get done today. Tomorrow.
8: It's going to be a big one. Tennessee and Furman in front of 102 of your closest friends inside Neyland Stadium. It will be hot. I'm not going to be like Tyler. I'm not going to tell you what to do. I would encourage you to drink some water. It's going to be a hot one. And, hey, a couple beers, that's awesome. A couple more waters after that's probably more needed. It's going to be a fun one. Good to see Tennessee out there, obviously going through the tee, running through the tee, fall walk, all that more. I mean, I was talking to somebody on the way over here, and somebody stopped me and was like, you know, can you believe it's football time already? And I'm just like, you know what? Like yes, because like we've been talking about it every single day since last football season. But in the same sense, I sat there, and Riley, and I was like, oh, crap. Like, it really is football season. Like, I know there's been football games on last weekend. I know there was football games on last night. It's like, oh, crap. Like, it's legit. They're going to play football tomorrow. So it's always exciting. And you know, waking up tomorrow morning watching game day. I haven't watched game day in years, but I'm going to start watching that more this year and kind of going through the whole thing. Early games, Tennessee plays in the afternoon. And then, of course, the main event with LSU and Clemson. What's the early game that you're going to be watching before Tennessee and Furman tomorrow?
9: It's a good question.
8: And a question that I just threw at you.
9: I'm looking at the schedule right now to make sure I'm not missing anything. I do have my questions about Houston and what they can ultimately be. Yep. So that being the early game on ESPN, I really like getting Oregon State Houston, so I can kind of get an idea. That's my Big 12 sleeper. I think that's the team that I think ultimately could win that conference. And that's where you kind of get that start is in that first game against Oregon State. Is Houston actually what I think they can be?
8: Yeah. Honestly, the slate's nuts pretty good, Riley. Oklahoma plays tonight on the SEC Network Plus. UTEP. Miami-Stanford play. And I saw a report earlier today. What's up, Rick Russo? How we doing, sir? Good, good. I told you there's going to be just the who's who here at Dick's House of Sport. Rick Russo just walks in. Miami and Stanford, you've also got late game, not as late as Memphis and UNLV was last week, but you got Southern Cal and Fresno State. Those are a couple of games tonight. I honestly think
9: Pac-12, new Pac-12.
8: Yes, absolutely. I think the slate tonight is much better than the early slate tomorrow. But anyway, you want to spin it for Tennessee, get in, get out, handle your business.
9: By the way, did you see they showed the new Pac-12 late game trailer? Like, you know how the Big Ten's got their little thing? They've got one for the Pac-12 now.
8: Oh, that's cool.
9: Looks pretty sick.
8: Check that out. Okay, Tyler's walking back over here, and I wanted to save this. I wanted to save this. Riley, check this out.
9: No. There we go. Hold on, hold on, hold on, hold on, hold on.
10: Stop it.
8: Hold on. Stay hydrated.
10: Okay, first of all.
8: My guy, way to go.
9: Come on now. Come on, Aaron Kane.
8: Hey, what flavor we got, Riley?
9: I got the red.
8: Okay, I got the lemon lime today. Lemon lime.
10: First of all,
8: I didn't bring you one.
10: I can't. Okay, I know somebody who's got my back. No, I got somebody. I know somebody who's got my back. Excuse me, sir. Do you care to put the headset on for 6.12 seconds?
8: Absolutely.
10: All right.
8: I've already introduced him.
10: He's gonna.
8: Said the legends walked in. Rick Russo.
10: Excuse me. It's a Hall of Famer.
11: Just in my own mind.
10: You've got a title, and I've seen you in the suit too. Answer a question for me, Rick.
11: Yes, sir.
10: Do you see what my co-host just had in his right hand? Because my producer back at the Budweiser Studios also has the same product in their hand. Your thoughts on Gatorade in a can? They think this is the raddest, coolest thing in the world.
11: I think it's sacrilegious.
10: That's the police calling right now.
11: Yeah.
10: That's Russo calling Homeland Security.
11: I think it's. I'm old school. It's, you know, you got to go with the bottle. Yeah. Yeah.
10: I gotta ask you.
11: I hate to say that, but
10: I got you on the headset right
8: deep,
10: now.
8: Rick.
11: Yeah.
10: How many seasons is it for you beginning tomorrow?
11: 39.
10: Rick, are you kidding me?
11: I'm about to hit 40.
10: Yeah.
11: So it's been quite the ride. Things are a little different for me now with what I'm going through.
10: Yeah.
11: Which, by the way, to give everybody an update.
10: That's where he's going next.
11: Yeah. So November, I had a scan recently, which was clear, which is, you know,
10: hallelujah.
11: Great. Hallelujah. And then the doctor wanted to wait a year out from surgery. I had surgery last November 13th.
10: Yes.
11: First week of November, they're going to start the full workup for transplant to get me, you know, you do your stress test, your nuclear test,
10: absolutely.
11: All those things to develop and set the markers that people will have to match in order to be a donor. So, you know, I've got my...
10: And your chariot awaits.
11: My chariot awaits.
10: Please continue.
11: No. I've got my sights set on that. The day-to-day thing is a struggle. There's been a lot of hiccups, a lot of bumps along the way, some hospital stays, dialysis every day. That mm-hmm. continues. That doesn't change. And it will until I do get a kidney. But, again, want to thank everybody out there in the community for their wonderful support, their continued prayers. I need them. Got to stay clean. Got to stay healthy. And God willing, get this thing done.
10: Yes.
11: In the near future.
10: If I don't ask this question, and if it ever gets back to your wife, I'm sure the next time I run into her, she's going to be like, how could you, Tyler? Last time I saw your wife, she showed me photos of Ozzy. How's Ozzy at the house right now?
11: Ozzy's fantastic. You know, she tied Ozzy in with Ozzy Albies from the Braves. She's a huge Braves.
10: All right. She had to make sure to tell me that as a Mets fan. Yeah. She's like, I'm sure you don't like this too much. And I'm like, Pam Russo.
11: I know. But every time Albies does something good, it's because of the dog.
10: Because of the dog, of course.
11: Yeah, so he's getting bigger. You know, he's like 8 months old now, and just a joy. Just
10: in,
11: a joy.
10: In closing, because I know you still have your job to do besides joining us here. 39 seasons.
11: Yeah, buddy.
10: Faison Brandon, true freshman.
11: Yeah.
10: You were here for Peyton.
11: Yeah.
10: You were here for so many of the other freshmen or redshirt freshmen, the Clawsons, the Angels, who took over and did what they needed to do. I know you have a pulse on this fan base. There's something brewing like a volcano of excitement if Faison Brandon is, in fact, the big
8: ticket. Yeah, how's it kind of correlate, the anticipation?
11: Everybody's waiting for him to erupt. They want to erupt, cheering him on, doing well. Look, he's physically, he's gifted.
10: Yeah.
11: He can run. You know, you talk about Heupel's offense. Everybody talks about up-tempo.
10: Sure.
11: As we know very well, he likes to run the football. Mm-hmm. Right.
10: Yes.
11: But wouldn't you think that with Faison, you can run a little bit more of that up-tempo? You can run a little more of that RPO?
10: Absolutely.
11: You can incorporate that a little more. So I think from that standpoint, it's very exciting to see what he can do in that area as we move forward. Just want to see all the guys stay healthy tomorrow, get in and get out, and get on to Georgia Tech, which, by the way, did you see that game last night?
10: I won every single bit of my 3.5 hours back.
11: Oh, my gosh. Yeah, so very encouraging about what you think now Tennessee might be able to do running the football.
10: Yeah.
11: Well, I was just talking about, especially up the middle, Colorado had their way. And had that quarterback for Colorado been more accurate, it might have been a different...
8: And if they didn't drop five passes, too.
11: Yeah, right? That's true.
10: Juju Lewis, the other true freshman quarterback besides Faison Brandon on the FBS Power 4 level, getting a start as an 18-year-old.
11: Now, I will say this. about Alberto Mendoza.
10: Yeah.
11: Maybe not the most physically gifted quarterback, not like Faison, but you leave him alone. If you don't pressure him, he's going to find his receiver, and he's very accurate.
10: He made some good balls last night.
11: I saw that last night. So Tennessee's going to have to pressure him and make sure he doesn't have all that time to try to pick them apart in the secondary.
10: Rick Russo, John Sartori, Riley Robinson, just over at the WVLT. What you guys do at the sports department, again, there's a reason why, like Dr. Punch told us, when you come to Knoxville, Tennessee, CBS, Channel 8, the WVLT team, and it's led by you, man, Captain C and all, Hall of Famer Rick Russo.
11: Thank you so much. Real quick story about that whole Hall of Fame night. So they show a video, and I'm by nature a humble person. You know, I don't go for the self-adulation.
10: 1,000%.
11: So they show the video, and I walk up on stage, and Doc Punch shakes my hand and says, "Welcome to the Hall of Fame."
10: How'd that feel?
11: I'm getting goosebumps right now.
10: I was about to say, rest the shoulder.
11: So that really was just phenomenal for me, and just a wonderful evening and something wonderful to be a part of.
10: That's awesome. 105 to 107 heat index tomorrow. Please be smart.
11: I'm staying inside.
10: You're the smartest man. There are people who are coming in going, "I'm coming in here to get a golf polo. You need to get a bottle of water in here as well." Rick Russo.
11: Thanks, guys.
10: Appreciate it.
11: And Kaner, since you've joined the board, great job you guys are doing. You're killing it, man.
10: Well, that's really kind of you. Thank you.
11: Yeah.
10: Tire's going to carry me. I'm not the smallest guy anymore, Rick.
11: I love it.
10: Look forward to tonight's broadcast.
11: Thanks,
10: sir. Let's take a look at traffic from Rick Russo. 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
12: Really need to give you a heads up as you're heading 40 westbound out of downtown. We've got a wreck 40 westbound at West Hills, blocking the right two lanes. Move over to the center and left to get around it. Watch for flashing lights there. Clearing a wreck 75 northbound at the 141 mile marker, Level Road at Plum Branch.
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10: Shouts to our guy, LSU Matt.
14: Were you here? Because like I turned around and there's sunflower seeds on the floor.
10: No, he must have done it when you were paying attention. Matt Beer, our friends from over at
15: Chinook.
10: Thanks
15: for saying hi.
10: Well, he knows what you've said about LSU in the past. He doesn't like Riley Halter. Chinook Cedary, we always say thank you to the friends, including our friend LSU Matt. Dude, what do we have to do? Who do we need to call? Is there an 800 number for college football to get our time back from last night's Yellow Jackets-Buffs matchup?
15: Yeah, the three of us, we were talking about it last night. I mean, you are sloppy. Tennessee's going to be far from, I don't care who the opponent is, Tennessee's going to be far from perfect tomorrow. Like, there's going to be mistakes.
10: Yeah.
15: Football is sloppy in week one. That was not a defensive game. That was an atrociously display of offense by both,
10: yes,
15: by both squads.
10: Yes.
15: And give Juju Lewis credit. That drive you had to have at the very end, he made some great throws, and they came back, and they took the lead there, and that was awesome. But, I mean, for the duration of the football contest, like, Georgia Tech could not run the football. And all we've been hearing about, you know, and really what we've seen evidence-wise the last couple of years, Brent Key loves to play that smash-mouth football. He's going to hit you in the face, hat on a hat, and run the football. You go get a bowling ball, Justice Haynes, coming from Michigan by way of Alabama. Mm-hmm. Dude's good. I still think he's good. He had a rough opener. He had 24 yards on the ground up until like the next to last offensive possession of the game. He finished with like 70 or 64, I believe. Right. But I mean, you couldn't run the football. Defensively, they couldn't stop a thing. I mean, if I was Josh Hopper breaking down that take, Glenn Ellerby, you're sitting there like, all right, here we go. That front seven play was awful, missed tackles, bad angles. I mean, that was just a really, really bad-looking football team. Now, like we talked about in Five Burning Questions, do I think they're that bad? No, I do not. I just think they played bad. But that was uninspiring football, and everything that I felt about this matchup only enhances after watching that.
10: Margo, let's have a conversation. Riley Haltom, go hot. Will brought it up. Our text line has brought it up. Twitter machine has brought it up. It's been discussed on our station throughout the morning. People who watched the highlights saw Boo Carter block Aiden Burr's field goal to end the game in the upset for Colorado. You're already laughing.
15: The text, Boo got cooked on defense all night.
10: That was from 4890. And I don't disagree with you. I had it as 5 missed tackles. Pro Football Focus has it as only 4.
15: And he had the, if you believe in the grades, take it for what it is, whatever, he had the 4th lowest defensive grade of any Buff last night. He played all the snaps on defense.
10: Are we just being that network? Are we just being that Vol station? Are we just GBOing right now? Did Boo Carter have a bad performance, a solid performance? Give me not only Boo, but give me how Georgia Tech Colorado took away from your Thursday.
15: Yeah, outside of the one play, Riley. He made a play, heck of a play. He won in the game. That's awesome. But outside of that, go ahead.
9: Yeah, it was not good. But that said, I don't think you can just dismiss the one play at the same time, right? Like, that's what people
10: are. I appreciate you being fair. That's very fair.
9: Sure. That's what people are going to come away. Like, I wasn't sitting there hate watching Boo Carter. Like, I couldn't have told you how many.
15: I forgot he was on the field until I saw him.
9: That's, and it was one of those things where it's like, okay, once I heard the name, I was like, oh, yeah.
15: It wasn't like staying up.
10: I'm not going that far.
15: For me, it was.
10: There were plenty of people last night who texted on the text line going, all right, Evans, let's see how real Georgia Tech's in there, a.k.a. hate watching Boo Carter. Like, there were plenty of people who pointed out it was the Boo Carter. The two storylines, Tennessee's next opponent, and let's see what the left, or as one referred to it as, the recycling bin. He didn't call him trash, but he said recycling bin.
15: I forgot Boo Carter was a thing until I saw number 6 out there, you know, on defense. It was not like staying up late last year to hate watching Nico Iamaliava.
10: No. This is night and day.
15: Yeah.
10: But watching Boo Carter field fair punts, fair catch punts inside the 10. Watching him at times try to shoulder check some people into the ground and it wasn't working out. At times watching Boo Carter just make a business decision and not want to wrap up or tackle or get close, you quickly saw just how things can kind of go sideways for a defense that has Boo Carter included in it if he's not out there wanting to face mask, chest plate, tackle form.
15: Yeah, not only that, Riley, I mean, he what a horrible decision to fair catch a ball, a punt at the 5.
10: Dude, heels on the 10, let it go behind
15: you. Oh, my goodness. Again, there was so much sloppy. And even for Lewis, like, I mean, he was inaccurate some, the quarterback for Colorado. But they dropped, like, there was one drive in the second half where they literally dropped 3 of the series. 3 and out, 3 drops. Like,
10: it was the last drive before the half.
15: They
10: tried to steal 3 before the whistle, and they couldn't get it.
15: It was a try. Again, it was bad.
9: Sloppy offense.
15: Is Georgia Tech that bad of a football team? I honestly don't believe so, but last night, could have fooled me. That was very bad. Only enhances what many of us, and Tyler always picked Tennessee to beat Georgia Tech, so I'm not trying to put words in your mouth here, but it only enhances what a lot of us have already thought, like, hey, Tennessee's just flat out better. They're going to go down there and whip them. We'll see what Tennessee does tomorrow, but that's still kind of where I'm at.
10: All right, 525. Let's take another look at traffic. We're going to swing back through, and we're going to get caught up. One with a familiar voice and another one. He's my emergency contact. You get to find out who's who. 99.1, you're listening to the Sports Animal outside of the doors at Dick's House of Sport.
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17: All this heavy holiday volume is not enough. Now we've got a wreck on the interstate, 40 eastbound at West Hills. With the right 2 lanes blocked, move over to the center and left lane to get around it. Heavy volume, Kingston Pike through Farragut, Concord Road to North Shore Drive through Rocky Hill, past Lakeshore Park.
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17: Sergeant Kim, Pete Michaels, traffic.
10: So what am I missing about last night's broadcast that Matt Barry kept spewing? Matt Barry on Thursday Night Football said, this is a Georgia Tech team that will be facing off against freshmen back-to-back weeks, and they get both Juju Lewis and Faison Brandon, and they kept putting the graphics on the score bug.
15: I don't know.
10: So you're saying ESPN's not always right?
15: Well, I think we know that answer.
10: Are you saying that Matt Barry was not accurate last night?
15: Matt Barry, I like Matt Barry. He was kind of annoying last night.
19: I don't like Matt Barry.
15: To be honest with you.
10: Oh, hey, it's Margo Presley. Yeah, we're live. It's all right. No, we're 100% live. It's like Matt Berry's like coconut to me. I don't like it either.
19: What's up, guys?
10: Yeah. Well, Margo.
15: Coming in like a wrecking ball. Boom!
10: First of all, hey, Margo, can I get your ATM pin and perhaps maybe your garage
19: code? Yeah, whatever
10: code?
19: You guys need. Yeah. I'm going to open book today.
10: Yeah. We're here at Dick's House of Sport. Adam, is this the point in time where you come in and you safety, you put her in the inner tube and just kind of carry her to shore?
20: Yeah. You know, we've been here since about 8:30 this morning, so it's, you know, very just a long done. Night. You know, we're just going to keep it going.
19: Right now, but we're here to bring the energy.
14: Y'all need some Gatorade in the can.
10: You've got to stop with this.
19: Whoa.
10: No, don't whoa him. Don't even, don't humor
19: that
10: him.
19: That is sick. So, no, guys, this is like a 1985 Gatorade logo
20: Tyler,
19: thing.
20: Late 90s basketball camps at the church. That's what you want right. for playing knockout. Gatorade
19: yeah.
20: in the can.
10: And what year was that?
20: Ooh, that was probably 98, 97?
10: Yeah. Guess what? It's 2020.
14: Hey. So feels like what?
19: Oh, huh? 98. No, okay. That's
14: the tip. Margo gets it. No, it feels like 108, Tyler.
10: Yeah, that's what the heat index is going to be tomorrow.
14: Amazon. Riley Halton, our producer, brings one every day.
10: Hey, Riley, you want to say hey to Margo and continue to freely pump Gatorade's can feature?
9: Hey, Margo, yeah. It's incredible.
14: Only for endorsements.
9: That's right there. That's I put Caner on. I brought it back to the forefront of everyone's memory. And Tyler Ivins just the big hater over there. Old man shakes fist at cloud.
10: Is that what it is?
19: If you guys have nothing to do, we're having a blast down here. Say less.
10: Sorry. Matt Beard's on the text line right now making comments about you, and I'll let you kind of call him up later.
19: Oh, what's
10: about
19: he
10: that.
19: Saying?
10: Do you really want to know what it says? Quote, end quote. Tell Margo Ben outkicked his coverage.
19: Oh.
10: Uh-huh.
19: He wants a gift card.
10: Yeah, everybody's got to pucker up and kiss the backside.
14: Get $15 off. Yeah. See
10: by the way,
14: down.
10: Hey, Matt, thanks for the treasure trove of product that you left behind here
19: That's
10: earlier
19: LSU,
10: today.
19: Matt, by the way.
10: No, yeah, but don't say it out loud because then everybody else is going to think it's a Kiffin tie-in. Margo, you said you guys are having a lot of fun down here. You brought us in for Chapter 1 yesterday, said, hey, come on back for Chapter 2 and leftovers. That line is stretched out inside the mall. It's died down now because everybody's outside on the turf, but that means the most popular party in town is
19: yeah.
10: at Dick's House of Sport.
19: So nice we did it twice, right?
10: Yes.
19: So, yeah, I'm not kidding, guys. This is the place to be. We're having so much fun. Sterl's out there screaming everybody's heads off.
10: Yes.
19: Smokey just walked in with the cheerleaders. If you guys are hyped for football season, come get more hype. This is the place to be. We've got activities for the whole family. Bring your kids. Free tote bags from Adidas out there. Little megaphone stations that your kids can decorate. What else we got going on?
20: We got UT athlete meet and greet, 6:30 to 7:30. We have eight UT athletes. Softball, baseball, and basketball. So come on out and
19: I know
20: the
19: you
20: balls.
19: Guys are really hyped about Juke Harris. He's
10: yes.
19: going to be here.
10: Yes.
19: So Sage Marjetko is coming. She's number one pitcher in the country this year.
10: Yep.
19: Got to come and get in line.
14: As a new parent, a lot of times it's about running out the clock. So you're looking for things to do, just go entertain the kid and all that. But, like, you come here. I mean, you'll be here for hours.
20: My kids are here right now. My wife, my there parents, my kids are here. We've got inflatable games outside. A lot of fun. Come on out.
10: I got to ask you guys, when we talk about what Dick's House of Sport is able to do, and look, I know we touched on a lot of it yesterday, but I left plenty over to be able to touch on it here today. People think it's just gear. They think it's just clothing. They think it's just smoky grays, dark mode, and the Adidas switchover from Nike. When you guys talk about tailgating, I just saw a friend of mine who owns a business within a couple of feet from here. I don't know, maybe he owns a cigar business, allegedly.
19: Maybe.
10: Allegedly. He's like, I need more tailgate chairs. He walked out under his arms and holding his fist, 7 Tennessee tailgate chairs.
19: So that's how you guys are. You wait till the last minute to get stuff.
10: Why do you point to me like us, you guys?
19: Because I know. Because I know. I know how you are.
10: Do you?
19: But yeah, we got the chairs, tents. We have turtle boxes. Those are hype for your tailgate.
10: Those
19: come play some music.
10: Loud.
19: They're orange, so don't worry. We've got your coolers to put your beverages in or Gatorade.
10: Gatorade,
19: should we
10: yeah.
19: say?
10: Don't do this, Margo. Don't do this. Here at Dick's House of Sport, sport changes lives. Why is it that your relationship with the University of Tennessee is so important? Is it because, just like the community, you know that the University of Tennessee is important to this community?
19: Yeah, we want to be integrated in the community. So obviously, Tennessee fans are a huge, integral part of everything. So we'd be remiss if we didn't include ourselves with Tennessee and everything that they're doing. So this event, you know, it's for you guys. It's for the fans. So half of what we do here is for our customers,
10: yes.
19: which are said fans. But tonight is all about you guys along with every other day. But, you know, we want to bring events like this to life for free for you guys to come out and enjoy.
14: And come over here, have fun, hang out until 8 o'clock, and then come inside. If you still don't have your Adidas apparel for tomorrow, I mean.
19: Yeah, you get $15 off. Just come right in the
20: come
19: door.
20: Come on by.
14: Come check us
19: what,
14: out here.
19: What else can I say?
14: You got dark, or you don't have dark. You have the.
19: We do have dark mode.
20: Yeah, we have dark mode. Yeah,
14: so, you do have dark mode. That's right. You have orange, white, dark mode. Of course, you have the legacy uniforms as well.
19: Have you guys noticed about these jerseys? So look at this authentic jersey right here. The replicas are almost the exact same.
10: I've noticed.
19: So they're
10: that
19: not
10: too.
19: Even screen printed. They've got the nice applique on there. So I know I'm a homer, but I'm pretty impressed. Yeah.
20: That's nice.
10: Up till 8 o'clock tonight, Dick's House of Sport, whether it's your golf, whether it is your disc golf, whether it's your baseball, your softball, your soccer, all sports across the table, you can come find out. Guys, do you like riding your bike? I just saw somebody come in and get their bike repaired, and then they rolled it out. If they don't have it here at Dick's House of Sport, you probably don't need to be doing it anyway. I just saw kids upstairs while I was using the bathroom ripping packs of cards. So if your Pokemon collection, if your Tops, if you are ripping packs of your favorite athletes, they have it right here waiting for you. That is at Dick's House of Sport.
19: Let me ask you guys, what are y'all going to buy today? That's what I'm curious about.
10: You already
19: about.
10: Know what I am. I already told you yesterday.
14: I took a stroll yesterday after the show. There's a quarter zip up there.
10: Baby.
14: Baby, looks pretty good.
10: Baby blue Johnny O, soft, lightweight hoodie with the Rifleman.
20: Yes.
14: The Rifleman is the best. The Rifleman is the best.
19: Davy Crockett.
20: 100%.
19: My dog's name is Crockett.
10: No kidding.
19: Absolutely.
14: I thought you were going to say my dog's name is Rifleman. I was
10: you can't.
14: It makes more sense.
10: Hey, Adam, I know you've heard about the legend of Start Bench Cut, but have you ever been a part of Start Bench Cut?
20: So I was fortunate a couple weeks ago to come on with Kaner.
10: Yep.
20: Out at Green Meadow Country Club, and I did one question, but it is like my favorite thing. So this is like Christmas morning. I'm excited.
14: He came on.
19: It is Christmas morning, y'all.
14: He came on and was like, how in the world could you? Was it Kyler Murray?
20: It was Kyler Murray.
14: Like,
20: Kyler Murray.
14: I was like, whoa, okay, here we go.
10: It actually starts more debates and questions than answers them. That's why we love Start Bench Cut. Riley Haltom, that button, fire away.
1: Come on. They're not here for the popularity vote. They just want to get the ranking right. This is Start Bench Cut on 99.1, the sports animal.
10: 30 jars. Riley Haltom telling me to hush up before it goes live on the air like Briarco Presley giving out her ATM code.
19: You're welcome.
10: You said it, which is funny because it's actually BOLS. So if you can find that outside the pit pad, that's how you're able to.
19: 1998.
10: So, I still get it. Transaction decline. Gotcha. Riley Haltom back in the Budweiser studios. What do you got for us, dude?
21: Steal their talent. Weekend birthday edition. The baseball skills of Mike Piazza turning 58. The football skills of Mark Andrews turning 31. Or the basketball skills of John Wall turning 36.
10: Ladies first. Baseball, football, basketball, three different athletes.
19: Yeah. So I'm going to make you real happy. I'm going to start Mike Piazza.
10: I mean, he is the greatest hitting catcher of all time.
19: You're welcome.
10: Yes, thank you.
19: I'm going to bench John Wall, cut Mark Andrews.
10: Adam.
20: I got to cut Mark Andrews as well. I'm going
10: to... I think the Ravens fan base wants to as well.
20: I'm going to start John Wall because of the athletic ability. Really close. Bench Mike Piazza, 427 homers, played 15 years. That's pretty incredible, but Mark Andrews just hadn't shown me enough yet, so I'm going to cut him for sure.
14: You know, Margo and I agreed on pretty much everything yesterday. Off to a strong start today. That is the correct order, in my opinion. You start Mike Piazza, you bench John Wall, and you cut Mark Andrews. He had a really good start to his career, but not much since.
20: Mm-hmm.
19: Tyler, who are you going to start?
10: Yeah, so I'm going to start John Wall because if I had John Wall stats and skills, I'll be able to make hundreds upon hundreds of million dollars, and I'd probably dance awesome. Do the John Wall. And I'm going to bench Mike Piazza. I'm going to cut Mark Andrews.
20: See, me and Tyler.
10: He's not even, I don't even know if Mark Andrews is a top 10 tight end anymore.
21: No. It's the biggest letdown from Georgia Tech in last night's upset loss to Colorado.
10: Everything.
21: Running back Justice Haynes, the rush defense, or the offensive play calling on that final drive?
10: Adam, go first on this one.
20: I'm gonna start Justice Haynes. That was just pathetic. 19 carries for 64 yards. Now, I know this is the stat from last year. Colorado rush defense, 135 out of 136.
14: Not great.
20: You're only getting 64 yards? No, I gotta start that. That's the biggest letdown. I'm going to bench the rush defense, and I'm going to cut the offensive play calling. They did have that 42-yard pass to get in position, so I'm going to cut that one, though.
19: So I had to phone a friend because I couldn't stay up late enough to watch this game.
10: Ah, Margo.
19: I watched the highlights this morning.
10: Don't worry. Don't worry. You would have wasted your time.
19: Yeah. I didn't really want to see Boo Carter play anyway.
14: Well, he made one play. It was the game-winning play.
19: And didn't he have, like, six penalties?
14: He had six missed tackles.
19: Yeah. Okay, there's no way.
14: Give him credit. He did make one play.
10: Your boy made more business decisions last night than he did the entire time in Knoxville.
19: Yeah, say less. I'm going to start offensive play calling on final drive. I heard that was ferocious. Bench Justice Haynes. Cut rush defense.
10: Sorry, Ben Presley just showed up, and I had hard eyes when it happened.
19: Oh, my God.
10: I'm going to start the rush defense because, I mean, that was just abysmal. Colorado just did whatever it wanted to. I'm going to bench Justice Haynes. He finished with 64. He had 24 before, like, the second to last drive of the fourth quarter. And then I'll cut off into play calling the final drive, but it was bad. I mean, you were playing to go up six.
0: The play calling on that last drive is the cut. I just don't know what I was more angry about, and I think it was the rush defense. I'll start and I'll bench the Michigan transfer. I'll cut the play calling on the final drive. That Georgia Tech just looked like they were completely outmatched, and not a lot of coaches have said that after leaving a game against Deion Sanders.
21: Today's National College Colors Day. Who has the ugliest colors in the SEC?
0: Hang on. Are these the right three? Go, Riley.
21: Mississippi State, Alabama, Texas.
0: Yes or no? Are these the right three? Okay. That's cool. No. That's cool. Margo,
2: I guess so.
0: Answer.
19: Start all three. How about that?
0: No. Who has the worst colors in the SEC? Start, bench, cut. Mississippi State, Alabama, or Texas?
19: Why would you ever pick a color that starts with the word burnt?
0: Yes. Oh, my gosh. I didn't think you were going to get the right one. Go. Say it. You got it. Start Texas.
19: Start Texas. Bench Bama, cut Mississippi.
0: It's the right order. I didn't mean to jump in front of you, Adam, but that's the right order.
20: No,
0: people
20: that's
0: automatically want to start Alabama because of, well, Alabama. Burnt orange?
19: Why?
0: Nobody wants to walk into a house and go, oh, I love the aesthetics and the ambiance of burnt orange. Like, no. Nobody says that.
19: Go, Adam.
20: Gosh, you know, I just...
0: You can start the crimson. It's okay.
20: Yeah.
0: I'll let you do it.
19: They're all terrible.
20: Yeah. I'm actually going to start State. You know, I dated a girl back in the day from Starkville. Didn't work out too well. So I'm going to start Mississippi State.
0: It's her loss.
20: I'm going to bench Bama, and I'm going to cut Texas.
0: That's
20: still
0: the order.
20: Orange, but that's, again, it's still a nice color. I mean.
2: The burnt orange hate, like, I'm not saying it's my favorite, but, like, it's fine for me.
0: No, it's not.
20: The red, the maroon, get that out of here.
2: It doesn't bother me like it bothers you guys. That's the right order right there.
0: Can you imagine thinking you're the real UT, and then can you imagine you think that you have the better orange? Like, I'm all about going 0 for 2, but that's ridiculous.
10: Well, I mean, they were not a thing when, they were not a state when UT was an institution here. So.
19: Preach. Davy Crockett, Rifleman.
10: There we go.
0: It's like I tell my family who graduated from Texas A&M, if it wasn't for Crockett and the boys, you guys would be Mexico A&M.
19: Preach, brother.
0: Dex.
21: Tomorrow, fittingly, is National Tailgating Day.
0: Ooh.
21: It's the best food at a tailgate. Mm. Sliders, burgers or hot dogs, or chili or soup.
19: Okay, when you say sliders, what do you mean?
2: Make it your own. Versatility, that's why it's on there.
19: Ooh.
0: I'll go first.
19: Okay.
0: Start sliders because I'm a pulled pork guy. Love pulled pork sliders. Look at me. Do I look like I'm picky about groceries in the first place? I'm gonna bench burgers and hot dogs. I'm gonna cut chili and soup. It seems like it's pretty straightforward to me.
2: I think it's that order. I think
20: same order.
0: Three.
20: Same order.
0: Don't you say four just to say four. If you don't believe it, don't say it.
19: Okay, you gotta listen to me. So we have a tradition at the Presley tailgate where the very last game of the year we have a chili cook-off.
0: As you should, because it's cold in November.
19: And it's amazing. I actually make chicken enchilada soup. So
0: no,
19: some
0: don't.
19: People bring soup.
2: Yeah, like soup and chili tomorrow, no thanks. But if we actually get
19: tomorrow.
2: Fall weather, that's the best.
19: So I look forward to that day. So I'm starting that. Bench sliders, cut burgers, hot dogs.
0: Next.
21: Which top 10 team has the toughest week one matchup this weekend? Number 2 Oregon versus Boise State, number 4 Notre Dame versus Wisconsin, or number 9 Ole Miss versus number 24 Louisville?
0: Two of those matchups are on campus. The third, I believe Ole Miss Louisville, if I'm not mistaken, is in Nashville.
2: Yep.
0: Adam?
20: You got to start the Ole Miss Louisville game.
0: Correct.
20: Isaac Brown, stud running back,
0: yep.
20: 8.8 yards per carry last year. That's the easy start. 6-point spread right now. I'm going to bench the Notre Dame-Wisconsin game. That jump around they do at the end of the third quarter might keep Wisconsin in it a little bit. Oregon's going to blow Boise State out. That's a cut.
0: Yeah. I've shared this before, and I'll do it quickly. My time covering the Big Ten, I was covering Wisconsin and Iowa. The first time in my career that I was actually scared for my well-being, front row Camp Randall, when they started jump around, my Diet Coke shook like the scene from Jurassic Park when the T-Rex comes out from behind the trees. I'm like, this is where it ends.
20: It's amazing.
0: In Madison, Wisconsin.
19: Is Diet Coke code for something else?
0: What do you think it would be?
10: Whiskey.
19: No comment.
10: Whiskey and whiskey.
14: Okay. Notice he started that set when I was working in the Big Ten.
10: Oh, yeah, because they have open container where they allow us just to get hammered. You have to be able to cover that conference.
14: I wouldn't put it past it.
10: Oh, as I was covering an Iowa-Penn State game during the Baker Mayfield-Butch game here, and I was sitting with a six-pack of Stella Artois at a Penn State hotel going, what the hell am I doing
19: talk
10: covering
19: about
10: this
19: FOMO.
10: Game? Yeah, exactly.
19: Talk about FOMO. That is the right order.
10: Yeah, it is.
19: You got to start Ole Miss Louisville.
10: It is.
19: Four there for four.
10: Next.
21: Who scores Tennessee's first touchdown against Furman tomorrow? Deshaun Bishop, Faison Brandon rushing, or Braylon Staley?
10: I'll play this game if you don't. I'm going to start Cookies. I'm going to bench the big man, but this mannequin right here, when you walk into Dick's House of Sport, I'm going to cut Faison Brandon using his legs. I think he will find a way to get in the end zone. Freshmen sometimes, they like to cut down on a play too early and scattle. But I think Cookies, big man Bishop, and then I'll cut Faison.
14: Think Nico Citrus Bowl. He ran all the time. Young quarterbacks love to run.
10: Yeah.
19: I'm going to start Deshaun Bishop. I think we're going to play it safe tomorrow. Run. You got a brand new quarterback. Why not? You want to, nothing risky, right? No reason to be risky. Bench Faison, rushing, cut Staley.
20: That's okay. What it is.
10: We learned something
20: that's what
10: new
20: it
10: today.
20: Is.
10: Mario,
19: there's no reason. We're going to run out the clock. There's no reason to pass it all day.
10: So. Wait, Mario, you hate cookies.
19: I'm not sure what you're referencing.
14: Cookie Monster.
10: Braylon Staley's the Cookie Monster this year. So if Braylon catches a touchdown,
19: you're going to bring me a cookie? Is that what you're saying?
10: You can stop by Moonshine Mountain Cookie Company with my great friend Mike Maddox. Would be more than happy to give you two free cookies from Moonshine Mountain Cookie Company. Yeah, Margo.
19: Love it.
10: Yeah, Margo.
19: Let's do it.
14: You start Deshaun, you bench Braylon Staley, you cut Faison Brandon. No need for him to run in this football game.
10: Yeah, and Eric Kane also hates cookies as well. Margo, I don't know how many more times we're going to see you between now and the end of football season.
19: I think a few.
10: But I genuinely mean this, and I don't just mean it because we have a rapport away from microphones.
19: Uh-oh.
10: We do a lot of business with a lot of clients. The fact that you trust us and your team trusts us to get your message out, and the fact that we have built a friendship on so many different levels, you, your husband, everything, your family, your dad texts into our show, we cannot say thank you enough. And I take pride in knowing people will come into your store and go, are you Margo from the radio? 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Well, it's dark mode, so maybe you should come in and get a dark jersey.
14: Yep.
10: Margo, thank you.
19: No, I appreciate your guys' friendship and all that you do. And this isn't just a remote. This is a blast. Like, we genuinely have fun here. Like, I appreciate everything you guys do. It's very mutual, the love here. And you guys got to come on out and witness it all.
10: It's going to happen.
19: It's bumping out there if you can hear it.
20: Yeah. Oh, yeah.
19: Yeah.
10: I'm sorry, what's that? Oh, baby? I think I just heard an oh, baby echo.
14: Until 8 o'clock tonight.
10: Adam,
14: we got off the air at 7.
10: Go out there and hang out with your wife and your kids.
20: Yeah,
10: don't come out.
20: Yeah, for
10: we're
20: sure.
10: We're just a bunch of bros in here just doing radio.
20: Hey, man, I love it. Thanks for the time. Appreciate
10: it. Adam, Margo, thank you, guys.
19: Thanks for having us.
10: You even got the Hall of Famer Rick Russo hanging out here.
19: Everybody's. Jason Swain is here, y'all.
10: Well, that's a party within itself. If you put Rick Russo and Jason Swain in the same building, they might as well just take the place of DJ Sterling the Pearl. Ben Presley's here. He just got done making a kid a balloon animal. It's crazy what you can do here. Come by and say hello. If you need your official headquarters for the kickoff of the 2026 season, guys, it's Dick's House of Sport. We're off the air at 7, but the party goes until 8 o'clock. Swing by and say hello to us. We got a lot more we need to get into, including what exactly was that last night between Georgia Tech and Colorado. Tennessee Furman, how much is shown and put on film? And oh, yeah, there's a couple other things we need to dive into, including the opportunity for us to take a look at what ESPN's Football Power Index says with the updated rankings and scores. 99.1, you're listening to The Sports Animal. 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
4: You're still absolutely crawling on the interstate, 40 eastbound out of Loudoun County, 40 westbound out of downtown. Still working wrecks, 75 northbound at the 141-mile marker, 40 westbound at West Hills, Maynardville Highway at Centerfield,
17: 3400 block of Byington Solway and a new wreck, Oak Ridge Highway at Shod Road. For Ripley's Aquarium, Sergeant Kim, Pete Michaels Traffic.
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5: The heat advisory has now been extended through Saturday with highs in the low to mid 90s. It's going to feel like 105 to 107 until we see a few storms pop up, which could happen anytime in the afternoon or early evening along a cold front. One or two could be strong with high wind or hail. From the WVLT First Alert Weather Center, I'm Chief Meteorologist Spencer Denton.
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0: Big Orange kickoff party continues right here at Dick's House of Sport. With you all the way up until 7 o'clock. Party goes on with DJ Sturtle of Pearl, the Tennessee Cheer Squad, as well as Smokey, Mini Boost. If you want your kids to be able to ring in 2026's college football season just ahead of Tennessee's kickoff to their year, you could do so right here. That's happening at Dick's House of Sport. Look, I feel like, I mean, no disrespect. Boink. I mean, no disrespect of Barry and Furman here. Folks, it's Tennessee Furman. This could be a lot to a little. I just went ahead and just took a look at the updated spread. What started at 48 dropped to as low as 45. It's now up to 47 again.
1: Okay.
0: So I think we have found where the parting of the sea is here and where the kind of comeback, the turnaround, if you are. You can only drop so many points before you're going to have to give it right back up to Tennessee.
1: You know, in show prepping for today and kind of planning out what the show is going to look like, and in fairness, it's been a busy show, which has been awesome.
0: And we knew coming into it, this would be essentially 40 West at 5 o'clock.
1: And so, like, I'm trying to think, like, okay, what's the Friday show going to look like next week and the week after that? Because, like, the Friday, like, we're going to get, as we do all week long, but we're going to get into the nitty-gritty. Here's the key matchups. Like, watch for this player. Like, but there's just no, again, with all due respect, like, there's just, you can't do that for this game.
0: I can only talk so much about Garcia.
1: Yeah.
0: I can only talk so much about Stone King.
1: Yes. And you know, Garcia, if his experience in playing in the Big House and in other places, like, that's just one player. And again, Stone King's a good player that's never left Furman. Like, yeah, you're exactly right. To your point, like, they've got a couple players that
0: Stone King's going to be on an FBS roster.
1: That could play up.
0: So what? He's not a senior yet. Stone King's not a senior.
1: I think he's
0: yet.
1: A junior.
0: Yeah, so Stone King will be playing football elsewhere on the FBS level next year. That's it.
1: It's just, it's one of those games. Again, they're going to get paid $550,000 to come up here and take that whooping. And
0: still not enough money.
1: I agree. It's a game that you're not going to learn anything about Tennessee, but you should be able to see a lot. And I'll stay consistent with this. We're not going to learn much about this football team until they go down to Atlanta.
0: Riley, there's sometimes as a radio guy, my ears and my OCD takes over. I have radio OCD, as I like to tell everybody. There comes a point in time where you just kind of look at yourself and you say, are you doing a disservice to your listeners by not talking about the opponent? Look, you can only do so much when you're talking about Tennessee opening up against an FCS opponent. Same thing if it was Tennessee and an FCS opponent at homecoming. You know what I mean? At least you would have 8 to 9 games to be able to kind of take away from for storylines from here. I can only talk about Garcia, the quarterback, and Joshua Stone King, who, no, is in fact a senior, but I think, in fact, he'll probably use that 5 for 5 if he would be. But I bet you Joshua Stone King isn't playing FCS-level Southern football next year.
1: And, Riley, again, we gave Clay Hendricks. He came on the show, so friend of the program. We did our part, right, Riley?
2: 110%. Look, hey, tennis, first of all, I'll give you more than you will ever need to know about the Furman Paladins in 15 minutes in the
0: That's
2: Tennessee Football Report. But hey, it's at this point, you know what you're getting into here. You know what this is. This is the Cupcake game. It's exciting because it is the kickoff for Tennessee football, right? We are in Vol Eve right now. They kick off tomorrow. Like, that's happening, which in that sense, it's exciting. But when you're setting this up, it's literally zero about the opponent. It's about what do you want to see from Tennessee? What are the things that are exciting for the University of Tennessee? And that, of course, starts with quarterback one.
0: No better time for us to hit reset. And no better time for us to play the Sports Fix at 6. And no better time for us to hand out that $25 gift card to Dick's House of Sport. You're already scoring 15 off 75. Do you want us to take another 25 off with that gift card? All you have to do is pick up the telephone right now at 656-9900. Question is, are you ready to play the Sports Fix at 6?
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10: You've never seen the gridiron like this. 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
14: Tyler and Kaner, we got the wheel spinning right. Oh, there it is. It's almost like on cue, the wheel just around and around it goes as we continue from Dick's House of Sports. Sounds like today we're going to be playing a little cliffhanger.

0: I know you guys know the rules of this game, but we have new people joining us in the Knox County, East Tennessee listening area every day. If this is your first time joining us and you need the refresher, Eric Kane, let them know, how do we play the Sports Fix at 6? When they hear that sounder, how do we play Cliffhanger?
1: Yeah, Cliffhanger, we have three questions, numbers, stat-based questions, all right? You get a refuge, if you will, of 15. And then if you go over 15, you go over our metaphorical cliff. So the closest, the smallest amount of number without going over, obviously, is going to be our winner. We're going to take three callers at 656-9900. The first two advance on to the third round, and then...
0: Pretty sure we're taking two callers.
1: Going to take two callers. You're right. We're going to take two callers. Three callers would be the numbers right. Two callers, and it's pretty fitting that the prize... it's right here for Dick's House of Sport.
0: Yeah, we're at Dick's House of Sport today. How would you like to add a $25 gift card to Dick's House of Sport? Giving you that opportunity here while we're in-house up till 7 o'clock. We go to the Stanley Fencing and Gates hotline where Reese and Creighton have been waiting patiently. Hey, Reese, it's Tyler. He's Eric. I'm going to let you know, man, I'm talking uniform numbers with you today. Who are you going to be going back at? Well, actually, we're both going to be doing it.
1: It's not algebra, though.
0: Is it going to be my questions or is it going to be Eric Kane's questions?
2: I might go Eric. I'm not good with uniform numbers, so
0: we'll
2: go Eric.
1: Well, I am also doing uniform numbers, so I do apologize
2: there.
1: But
2: no.
1: With the football game tomorrow, we need to get to learning the numbers, all right? So Tyler and I are here to help. All right, Reese, we're going to start here. Jeremiah Thielander, what number is he? Jersey number.
2: 22.
1: There you go.
0: Smoking.
1: Good start.
0: Nice.
1: All right. Ethan Davis. What jersey number is Ethan Davis?
0: Oh, come on.
2: Zero?
1: I'm not good at jersey number. Come on, man. Two for two. All right, I'm going to get you here. Sam Pendleton.
2: Oh, 70. No, he's the center.
1: Five.
2: So he would be like 50-something, right?
1: Three. Two.
2: 70.
1: Oh, you were
0: dude,
1: on the
0: you
1: right
0: were going
1: track.
0: The right path. Stay with the 50s.
1: 56. You say 70, 14, so you're under the 15. Reese, that's solid, man. Hang on the line. We'll see how Creighton does.
0: Creighton, it's Ivins. You ready?
3: I'm ready.
0: All three of my players are transfers in from another school. First year here in Knoxville.
1: Good luck.
0: Creighton. Auburn transfer Kay and Lee wears what number this year for the University of Tennessee?
3: 14.
0: Correct answer is 14.
1: Attaboy.
0: Hey,
3: thank
0: Creighton,
3: you on that one.
0: How about another man in the secondary who's transferring in? This guy's from Manhattan. Well, he played in Manhattan last year. How about Quay Moss from Kansas State?
3: Six.
0: You are one correct answer away from pitching a perfect cliffhanger. You're at zero. As long as you keep this under 14, you're going home a winner of a $25 gift card courtesy of Dick's House of Sport. Creighton, I'm going to put you on the clock here. Don't hate me for giving you a six-second timer.
3: Okay, you're good.
0: Ori Williams, right tackle, 6'5".
3: 68.
0: Correct answer, 77. You stayed under the 14.
1: Wow.
0: That's how you play the game.
1: Impressive.
0: Play his music, Creighton. That's a hell of a performance, dude.
1: Man, I'm glad you put the clock on it, too.
0: I love jersey numbers.
1: At this point, not saying he did, but at this point, we can all
0: Creighton's played with us before. That guy didn't cheat.
1: Yeah,
0: he's done this before with us. There are a couple listeners, when I hear their name down the line or I see their name on the call screener, I'm like, oh, yeah, you're getting like 2 seconds to answer this question. Creighton's on the clock.
1: Jumbo done by both. I mean, Reese was like, oh, I'm so bad at jumping. It's two for two. 14. Nice.
0: Very nicely done by both Reese
1: and now,
0: Creighton.
1: We're all ready for game day because we know jersey numbers.
0: There we go. As we're right here at Dick's House of Sport, I'm going to sit here and I'm going to throw on some sunglasses.
1: Cool guy.
0: The sunshine is bright inside the doors here at Westtown Mall. Hey, Curtis Nunnery, you're doing a bang-up job today. We'll give a shout-out to LSU Matt for stopping by. I think Curtis has eaten every single bag of Chinook. Oh, no, we still have 18 bags of these. Because apparently half the inventory got dropped off like mother hen here.
1: Also,
0: by
1: I mean,
0: Matt.
1: I must have been yapping. Thanks for saying hi. I didn't even see you come in. I just turned around and stepped on sunflower seeds.
0: I love how he does this as a gift or some way to try to extend an olive branch. Like, we're not going to dog his team the entire like senior
1: hey,
0: day. At Tennessee LSU senior day this year. They're going to dog the hell out of him.
1: Can you stop talking bad about my team? No.
0: No.
1: No. Really?
0: No. You can ask, but yeah, you know what's the worst we're going to say? No, no. That's exactly what we're going to say. Riley Haltom said, "Y'all don't want to talk Furman. It's not we don't want to talk Furman. It's we wanted to save all the good antidotes for you, my friend." And he gives that for you next. It's going to be a Tennessee game week football
1: game,
0: Friday practice
1: game day eve report.
0: You want a practice report? We are less than 24 hours away until it's football time in Tennessee. Riley Haltom, let him serve the plate and set the table. 99.1, you're listening to the Sports Animal.
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0: Just one more sleep. We have met families from Murfreesboro. We have met families from the Kentucky-Tennessee line. Just saw a family that was in line for the Big Orange kickoff party here at Dick's House of Sport from Tupelo, Mississippi. They're season ticket holders. Knoxville's a little bit more juiced whenever it's football time in Tennessee, is it not? Hey, what do you want to know about the Furman Paladins? Tyler and Kaner, this show's not possible without the man who captains the ship and the man who keeps an eye on the Southern Conference foe from the FCS. Call him Mr. Handsome, born ready, Riley Haltom. He has got a Football Friday game week practice report. What is up, Riley Haltom?
18: Yeah, it gives you ability to understand where they're playing people in all three phases of the game. Defensively, they return a bunch on their front, have a really good edge player. It's, you know, preseason player of the year in their conference. Ultimately, every week is this, but it's about us and our preparation and continuing to grow and then go play our best ball on Saturday.
19: There's Tennessee head coach Josh Heupel talking about his evaluation going into the first opponent of the year, that being, of course, the Furman Paladins. 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If you want to find the newest and best sports or Pokemon cards anywhere, Collectibles and More is your new home away from home, located in Alcoa La Follette and coming soon to Jefferson City. 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
0: Furman, I made a comment earlier, Riley Haltom. Garcia at quarterback, Stone King off the edge. Is it fair to say that this team is just Garcia and Stone King? Look, I don't want to get into the weeds of FCS rankings. You got one playmaker on offense, it seems. That's a storyline. You got one playmaker on the defense. That's a storyline. Let's not make it anything more than what it already is.
19: Yeah, let's get you familiar with some of the names you might be hearing. Of course, to kind of put it in context, Furman already has played their first game of the season, that being against Anderson out of South Carolina, a D2 school. To put that into perspective, same exact conference as our own Carson Newman University, the South Atlantic Conference in Division II.
0: Joe Sack.
19: By the way, leading the South Atlantic Conference right now.
0: I'm sorry, leading the sack?
20: Leading the sack, baby.
19: Yep, leading the sack. But Furman plays, of course, in the SoCon. They were picked by the media to kind of finish there in that middle pack in the SoCon and won that game 20-3. That first game of the season, Furman did. So some of the names you'll be looking out for. Jake Garcia, we've talked about him a little bit. Journeyman, about as close as you can get to like one of those NFL journeyman quarterbacks in college football. Has had stops in Miami, Missouri, Eastern Carolina, Michigan. Fun fact, Jake Garcia was recruited by Tennessee out of high school. Ultimately decided to go with Miami. 234 total yards in that first game of the season. No touchdowns, not through the air or on the ground. One interception. So that's what you're coming in on off of a Division II opponent. The stat line for quarterback Jake Garcia. The other names you'll be looking out for on offense, running back C.J. Nettles, 10 carries, 99 yards against Anderson. And Daniel Houghton, the wide receiver, Dartmouth transfer. 5 receptions, 87 yards in that first game of the season. And then you mentioned him, the defensive lineman, Joshua Stone King, edge rusher, He's the Southern Conference's preseason defensive player of the year. So if there is anybody that's going to give Tennessee any trouble and somebody you really need to be keeping your eyes on, especially when he's lined up across from new QB1 Faison Brandon, it's what is Joshua Stone King doing? What kind of impact is he having on the game? Especially since also, you're also going to be looking to see kind of how that works with Tennessee's offensive line and what combinations they're trying, particularly there at right tackle. What does Ori Williams do there?
1: Yeah, I was going to say, I mean, I think that's going to be a nice little one-on-one mini-series to watch in the game, is where he's lined up, when he's on that right side, if it's Ori Williams, if it's Jesse Perry and Shamu Morrow, you know, whatever that is, that combination, I think that's something to watch right there. Because, again, that's the best test you're going to see defensively for Furman is Joshua Stone King. So be watching that. Also, like, I think for the offensive line, for the running backs, for the tight ends as well, Furman's going to be trying anything and everything just to generate any type of pressure. We heard from Clay Hendricks earlier in the week, and he said, you know, young quarterback, try to force him into bad decisions. It shouldn't matter, but again, I think it will be nice for the offensive line and everybody involved to see all these different blitz packages and all that before going down to week two.
19: 110%. It's about, like I said earlier, for Tennessee on your end, you're not going to have a problem winning this football game, right? So, yeah. So if you were to ask Josh Heupel, his first priority is winning the football game. But outside of that, in reality, your first priority is going to be working in different combinations of guys. Who is your best five offensive linemen, right? Which of these wide receivers is making the most of their opportunities when they get a chance? What of the backup running backs behind Deshaun Bishop? Who's doing the most with those touches? That could decide the kind of snap share they get for the rest of the season. So it's going to be those kinds of things. And, of course, defensively, testing your depth, your backup safeties now that you've had some injuries there, your backup corners now that you've had some injuries there. What do those look like? And then defensive line, what's the rotation there? You're always going to be going pretty deep into your bench there. Who makes the most of their opportunities when they do get in the football game? On top of that, try to make sure you are rotating these guys in and out of the football game so they're not on that field for too long, getting too hot. Get them on the sideline by them by the fans so these players are not getting too hot on the field.
1: Riley, who makes these practice reports possible each and every single day?
19: Yeah, that's our friends over at Collectibles and More. So many options for you, whether it's, you know, Magic the Gathering, Pokemon, whatever, trading cards, sports cards, of course. They've got all of the options for you there. So go visit Collectibles and More. Plenty of, and also you're going to see Vols there. You never know who's there when you go to Collectibles and More.
1: Hey, real quick, before we say goodbye, schedule-wise, obviously the game's tomorrow. There's going to be tons of media afterwards with Josh Heupel, players and all that. But there is a holiday coming up on Monday. But for football, you know, it's pretty much just business as usual. We're going to be on the air, of course, on Monday. But Heupel's still going to be with the media and everything as normal, even though the holiday?
19: They haven't sent the schedule out yet, but I would imagine that is probably the case. They're not going to guarantee it, but I do think they will probably have Josh Heupel come to the podium on Monday.
17: Riley Halton, we appreciate it. 656-9900. That's right. You can text with us here this afternoon as we get you ready for tomorrow's 3:30 kickoff. Tennessee and Furman, which you'll be able to hear right here on the station where the Vols play. 99.1, the Sports Animal. All right, taking a look at the clock. We got a little bit of time here. Let's reset early because we have to come back. We got to get Love It or Leave It in here. Also, set the table for what's still happening here during the Big Orange kickoff party. You got a little more than 90 minutes. So if you're saying, hey, I've been waiting to get through traffic, I've been waiting to get off work, I had to go pick up the kids, you're in luck because the party's going to be going on until 8 o'clock this evening. So stop by, say hello. We'd love to have you out. The team here at Dick's House of Sport waiting and ready for you. All right, Tyler and Kane are on the stage for the Vols play. 99.1, the Sports Animal.
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2: Here's your first alert to more extreme heat to start the weekend. Temperatures will soar into the low to mid-90s again on Saturday. The heat index, 105 to 107. It's going to be an absolute scorcher for the Vols' first home game of the season, an isolated strong storm or two late in the afternoon. From the WVLT First Alert Weather Center, I'm Chief Meteorologist Spencer Denton.
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0: Do we really need to grow his brand more?
1: We do. What's up, guys?
0: I personally
2: believe that Riley Haltom's brand is as bright as the sun. It can't get any larger because everybody knows with the old Ride Dogs on the radio, you do more listening than you do more talking. Or at least one day, I hope that's the way it gets.
1: Sorry, I was talking to Blake Germer. He's here for the meet and greet at Dick's House of Sports starting right now.
2: Okay, I didn't know you were going to just name drop. You know name dropping? You're just out here just, okay. Well, I'm sorry, hang on. I'm sorry, what? Peyton Manning, sir? What do you mean, Peyton? Yeah, no. Yeah, that time we rode the elevator? Yeah, that's right, cool. By the way, Peyton's not here, for those of you who are freaking
1: come on down now. When I covered the baseball program for, 5 years on the beat every single day, I recognize him. But no, right. Meet and greet starting now. Juke Harris is coming, Chris Washington. There's, I think, 5 sports represented going to be here. It's completely free. Bring the kids. Again, you've got 90 more minutes, and before kickoff tomorrow, if you need your Adidas apparel, they've got plenty of it right here. They've got orange, white, dark mode, legacy Neelands, the grays, all that and more right here at Dick's House of Sport.
2: And right here from Dick's House of Sport, not only are people going to continue to shoplift, but it also sounds, I'm kidding. Shut up, I'm kidding.
1: The last 2 days, every time I'm like, and then like the people, want, they're like, it's okay, come on.
2: There's somebody behind me, ooh, you're stealing. You can tell it's Furman week because we've reached the 6:30 portion of our program with 30 minutes to play with ahead of Friday football. And we just want to talk about nothing, but we want to talk about everything but Furman. Like, I get why we need these games.
1: With all due respect.
2: But with all due respect, Furman, can we just expedite this? If this was college football NCAA, Simulation X would already be pounded at the moment. Riley Haltom, give it to us. It's Love It or Leave It time from Dick's House of Sport.
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4: 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Love it or leave it on 99.1, The Sports Animal.
2: He's back at the Budweiser Studios. He's got a long night ahead of him. But that's why we love him, because the guy grinds. It's Riley Haltom. This is Love It or Leave It.
5: In the season opener last year against Syracuse, Deshaun Bishop averaged 7.5 yards per carry in Tennessee's 19-point win inside Mercedes-Benz Stadium. Love it or leave it, Bishop averaging more than 7.5 yards per carry tomorrow against Furman.
1: You know, I'm going to love this because I mean, if I was making $9 million and I was coaching that Tennessee football team, he would not be touching it more than 10 times max tomorrow. And in one of those, he's going to pop 20, 30-yard gain or something. So, yeah, the volume's, I mean, even if he gets 10, the volume's going to be small. And he's going to make the most of it. So, yeah, I'm going to love that. I think he averages over at least 7.5 yards per carry.
2: Yeah, I'm going to do that as well, because when you talk about averages and the carries and the explosive plays, that's just going to end up kind of writing itself out as more than 7.5 yards. Furman's not Syracuse. That's not breaking news. Deshaun Bishop early. Deshaun Bishop benched. Deshaun Bishop gets ready for Georgia Tech with more than 7.5 per carry.
5: Better question might be, does he go back-to-back in Atlanta? Chew on that for a week.
1: That's a good one. That's a good one.
2: God, don't say that too loud, because then the CIC 5000 is going to pick up on that and make it its own.
1: And based off that game last night, Dublin, is it going to be 14 yards per carry? Who knows?
5: Happy 66th birthday to Willie Gault. Gault tied for the most kickoff returns for touchdowns with Evan Berry, is remembered as one of the fastest players in NFL history. Love it or leave it, we'll see a Tennessee player tie or break the kickoff touchdown record in the next 25 years.
2: No chance. Kaner, you can speak up.
1: No chance.
2: No chance it's going to happen.
1: The game has changed so much.
2: Evan Berry was a special talent. Willie Gault was such a special talent. I know everybody just sees kickoff returns like we saw last night in Atlanta, and you play PlayStation, Xboxes, and you're just like, anybody can just break 3 tackles and then find a crease. No. It takes a really special guy. Willie Gault, one of the fastest players in NFL history. I'm surprised he didn't have more than 4, but, I mean, it takes a very unique player, and I just don't think that type of player. Tennessee has other focuses. What somebody does break, but special teams is kind of maybe third or fourth priority.
1: Yeah, not only that, the game has changed so much and evolved so much over the last 10 years or so that the kickoffs are like, I mean, are we even going to be doing kickoffs anymore in 25 years? Like, there are some kickoff returns, sure, we saw one last night, but for the most part, like, you're just trying to boot it through the end zone because the percentages tell you to do that. So I think there's no chance I'll leave this, not only because those guys were super talented, but also the kickoff return is just so devalued in our game now.
5: Daquan Wright and Xavier Harris are currently cleared to return to college football after brief stints in the NFL, according to a judge's orders issued Thursday evening, setting up a dramatic showdown between the SEC and LSU leading into its season opening game this weekend. Love it or leave it, Thursday's ruling eventually getting overturned in federal court.
1: I love this. I have faith.
2: I have more than faith. I think it's a guarantee. It's
1: you should. I have faith.
2: Enjoy the party while you can now, LSU. That storm's coming over the mountain.
1: Yeah. So, again, that leads me to, like if you're Kiffin, why play these players tomorrow?
6: He can't help himself.
1: Why roster them? Don't play them. I'm so intrigued to see what happens come kickoff and really in the next, hour or so to see if those guys are on the roster. Expect them to be. One is not going to be able to play. He's not ready, but the other one potentially. I love this so much. I think it's one. I don't want to put percentages on it, but I got a lot of faith that it's going to be overturned and it's going to common sense will prevail in federal court.
6: Yeah, of course it's going to. Because as Kaner just said it perfectly at the end, it's common sense.
1: Yeah. Get out of Baton Rouge, get away from a local judge, and let's see what happens on a neutral field. It's definitely not neutral, but
6: common
1: sense.
6: Yeah. Yeah, I love this. This is 100% going to happen. It's just tick-tock. How long until the legal process steps in and goes, now it's time.
2: Your stay of execution is finished. Now we got to actually hand out punishments.
5: With 5 seconds remaining inside Bobby Dodd Stadium, Boo Carter blocked Aiden Burr's 45-yard field goal to help Colorado upset Georgia Tech 14-13 Thursday night in Atlanta. Love it or leave it, you're happy to see the former Vol find early success with the Buffaloes.
1: To me or you?
2: That's your question. No, time.
5: I say, why so quiet?
1: No, I mean,
2: I just wasn't trying to cut the man off. I didn't want to cut line.
1: Sorry, I didn't know if it was me or you going first. I'm never ever going to root for the downfall of anybody. Okay, much less a young part. I'm not going to call them children like they did in Baton Rouge courtroom yesterday. I'm happy he made a play. That was awesome. That play was the most important play in the football game, and Colorado won because Boo Carter made that play. Good for you. Did he have a good football game? He had an atrocious football game.
6: Yeah, but Eric Kane, how could they let Boo Carter get away from the University of Tennessee? Did you see what he did last night?
1: Yeah,
6: He blocked that field goal at the end of the game.
1: There are a bevy of reasons why. He missed tackles, four of them. He was bad in coverage. He was not physical when trying to make tackles. He made business decisions. He fair caught a punt at the 5-yard line? Again, Colorado won because Boo Carter made a play, and that's awesome. And I'm never going to root for the downfall of anybody. I hope he's successful, and I hope he has a fruitful life and football career. But, I guess I'm happy he made that play. But let's not act like he had a great game, because he did not have a great game.
2: Carbon copy. If you watched the highlights on your TikTok or your ESPN, you went, man, Boo Carter. How do we let Boo Carter leave Knoxville? The four missed tackles and the lack of attention at trying to guard somebody, defend somebody, tackle somebody. Kaner already pointed it out. How do you not put your heels on the 10-yard line? And as soon as that punt flips over your head, how do you not go back, call fair catch? This is ridiculous. Yeah, it sounds like I'm being sour grapes guy covering a program in Knoxville, Tennessee. Come on, dude. Let's check in on him week 8. Once he gets into Big 12 play.
5: With their loss at home, Georgia Tech now has 8 days to prepare for a Tennessee team coming off an opener against an FCS opponent from the Southern Conference. Love it or leave it, your opinion has changed on next week's matchup with the Yellow Jackets.
2: Of course my opinion has changed. I always say with new information comes new opinions. And Godsey's offense right now is, it's 1 week in, so I'm not completely just throwing it in as camp wood, as a firewood, I should say. But what I will say is, I got a couple more questions than I did. Clearly, the turnover on the roster is hurting right now. My percentage chances of Tennessee winning this game, I had, I think, at like 65. It's probably over 75% now. But getting 8 days to be able to prepare for Tennessee, let me know the health status of Alberto Mendoza. But I don't know, even with the health update of Alberto Mendoza, you're going to be able to fix that defensive line, because that defensive line last night was just absolutely mad. Both sides of the line of scrimmage was horrendous.
1: Was
2: and that's Brent Key's specialty.
1: Mm-hmm.
2: That's Brent Key's specialty. And last night he let Colorado put hands on him and go, I'm just going to move you over here if you don't mind. It was like moving like couches around a living room.
1: Yeah.
2: Tough, but you can handle it if you need to.
1: Yeah, I agree with that. I mean, I have been in the understanding that Tennessee's roster is better, that Tennessee, it will not be a given. You got to go down there and earn it, and I still believe that. I'm also of the belief that that was one game, and I think Georgia Tech is better than that one game. But nothing about last night makes me change my mind, because I thought Tennessee was going to go down there and handle them anyway, and it just kind of reinforces it. So, yeah, I leave the fact that my opinion changed, because I still think Tennessee's going to go down there and just do what it does. And, I mean, gosh, Georgia Tech looked so bad last night. We'll see the improvements if it makes. Even if they make significant improvements, it might not be enough next week. Also, shout out Dr. John Cagle, my guy, one of the greatest educators the state has ever seen. Big listener of the station.
2: Sarah Kane, Tyler Ivins, we're going to be with you for roughly about 20 more minutes here. But the kickoff show continues with Hear the Party. I should say the kickoff party for the Big Orange 2026 season with us an hour past our showtime. When we're getting you ready for high school football and sending it off to high school football, there's a whole lot we're going to need to be able to get into from right here at Dick's House of Sport. All right, let's come back. Let's sew some things up. Final segment ahead, and then we'll send you out to your high school football game of the week. Being led by Riley Haltzman, Curtis Nunnery, Tyler and Kaner. One more sleep. One more until it's football time in Tennessee. 99.1, you're listening to The Sports Animal.
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0: Dollar Caner. Final segment here from Dick's House of Sport. The big orange kickoff party, it has begun. It's been going. It's going to continue on for about another hour and 15 minutes. So come on down.
1: They've really extended it to 8 for us. All right, so we're going to get out there and just start hanging out doing the big orange thing at 7 o'clock.
0: Blake Rimmer just walked in. Juke Harris is here. There's a lot of Tennessee athletes here. It's completely free. Come on down. Tailgate games, face painting, vendors, and UT athletes. So come on down to Dick's House of Sport right now until 8 o'clock for the big orange kickoff party. Tennessee and Furman tomorrow. Season opener. Kickoff at 3:30. I thought how we could end this show in this week and get set into game day is, who's going to lead Tennessee in this stat? We know that Faison Brandon is probably going to make the highlight as the quarterback, but in a game where you don't want to get Deshaun Bishop too many carries, right, because of a perceived blowout, Tyler Robbins, who will lead Tennessee in rushing tomorrow? Will it be Bishop?
1: No.
0: Javon Gordon?
1: Nope.
0: Dewan Morris?
1: Correct.
0: Or Justin Baker?
1: No, Dewan Morris.
0: Okay.
1: I think if you were looking at, you know, because it's like, hey, clear depth chart, Bishop, Gordon, Morris, we're going to have that Jabari Small, Jalen Wright, yeah, even though they were different spots on the depth chart. We're going to have that. Who do you use in a scenario like this? I think the depth chart's accurate right now. It needs to be Bishop 1, Gordon 2, Morris 3. I don't know. A little 90-yard breakaway he had in the scrimmage got me a little hyped up on what Dewan Morris could possibly do. You keep feeding him opportunities against a lesser opponent in Furman. I got a feeling come Monday Dewan Morris is going to be a very, very common name that's going to be on our text line when we are doing Labor Day coverage.
0: Riley, I couldn't agree more with what he said. I think he's going to pop one tomorrow, so Morris will be my pick. Who's yours?
2: Just to mix it up, I'll say it's Javon Gordon. It'll be one of those two guys for sure. I mean, I think both of them are going to get the bulk of the carries in this game. I think there's a good chance Javon Gordon ends up just being the more consistent of the two in terms of getting those few extra yards down to down. I'm going to give it to Gordon.
0: All right, boys, plenty of options to choose from. Who will be Tennessee's leading receiver tomorrow? Is it Mike Matthews? Is it Cookie Monster? Is it one of the wide receiver number three candidates, Tyler Robbins? Who's going to lead Tennessee in receiving tomorrow?
1: Mike Matthews tomorrow. Early and often, boys, early and often. I think he's going to pop off more than one or two of those deep balls over the Furman secondary. And I think when it's all said and done, maybe somebody creeps up late, sneaks in with an extra 30 or 35-yard completion that puts him over the top. I think that Mike Matthews wants to have footprints in the sand all 12 games. And I think it starts tomorrow with Furman. I'll say Matthews.
0: Riley?
2: Give me Deshaun Brame.
0: I like it. You got to get weird with this one. Yeah.
2: This is like one of the only games where you're going to be able to pick someone like Deshaun Brame. But in these types of games, I almost always feel like when I'm looking at the receiving stats at the end of the game, it's like, wow, why is tight end 2? Why is tight end 3? Like, why does he have 98 yards receiving at the end of this game? I'm going to give it to Deshaun Brame.
1: Riley Haltom is that guy who's got the sportsbook app, and he's like, over 2.5 hits? Yes. Under 8.5 runs? Yes. Prince Fielder hit a triple, and you go a little too far on some of those parlay ads. Let's come on back a little bit. No, it's not that far, but that's definitely an outside of the box selection.
0: I think Tyree King's going to introduce himself to Tennessee tomorrow, but I'm not going to pick him. I'll pick somebody give me Travis Smith. I think it'd be him. Let's have fun with this one. Tackles tomorrow, because again, there's going to play so many. They're going to be the bench.
1: I got it. You ready for this?
0: Let's hear it.
1: Jaden Perlotti.
0: Good one. That's a good one. How come you just think snap count, he's going to play all the snaps?
1: Because he'll play a lot of snaps.
0: Okay. Riley?
2: I'm going to say TJ Metcalf. I'm going to say no linebacker gets enough snaps to dominate, and I think TJ Metcalf is out there just a little bit longer than any of the TJ Metcalf and Dejon Lane, so I think he's also a great choice for this, but I'm going to give it to TJ Metcalf. I think the amount of snaps he's going to get, that's going to give him a good shot to lead this team in tackles.
0: If TJ Metcalf or Dejon Lane are playing like 40 snaps, that's not a good thing. If those two guys, they need to be in bubble wrap. I mean, they got to play, but you can't afford another injury back there. I guess I like what you did with Perlotti. That's a good one. He's a forgotten guy, mind you.
1: You know what? I can't knock Riley for the brain pick and then me come back for Perlotti and then I not get tomatoes thrown at me either. So praising praising Brame, if you'll let me do Perlotti. I apologize, Riley.
0: I will take... God, Perlotti's good.
1: It's Perlotti, dude.
0: Give me T.J. White, freshman linebacker. He's going to play a ton of snaps.
1: That's a deep cut.
0: Brayden Rouse, he's missed some time here lately. So, but T.J. White, freshman linebacker, I think he's going to play a ton. Anyway, you spend it, Tyler, it's going to get out of hand in a hurry. It needs to get out of hand in a hurry. And you get in, you get out. Everybody has fun, right? Everybody smiles. And you set your sights towards Atlanta and Georgia Tech, a team that looked really bad last night.
1: All right, just for record purposes, quickly, final score, Tennessee Furman.
0: 55-7.
1: I'll go 52-7. Riley Haltom, Tennessee Furman, final score.
2: 63-6.
1: That's a lot of points, dude.
0: Riley says
1: a lot of points.
0: The Paladins are not getting in this end zone.
2: No. Not after what I saw against Anderson.
0: I'm not blaming you, man.
1: That's a lot of points for tomorrow. But Riley Haltom officially put those predictions, seal it, and bury it. Play the goodbye music because I got some things I need to say, Riley Haltom. High school football is on the way next. So it doesn't matter if you're catching us on FM 99.1. Doesn't matter if you're catching us on AM 990. Hey, what's up, sister station, News Talk 98.7. Hey, what's up? All things high school. If you want Prep Zone coverage, guess what? They're going to give it to you right here on 99.1 The Sports Animal. Thank you to you for staying with us all throughout the afternoon here on a Football Friday. All the way from bright and early this morning at 6 a.m. all the way till we say goodbye here at 7 o'clock. High school football late into your Friday. And then tomorrow, what if I told you game day all day coverage begins at 7:45 tomorrow morning?
0: With me, this guy. Come hang out with me.
1: You're actually like waking up early tomorrow?
0: Yeah, I did it for 5 years, Tyler. Come on. The locker room, 7:45. Come hang out.
1: Right with Eric Kane kicking off Image Matters game day all day coverage. It's Tennessee, it's Furman, it's a 3:30 kickoff from Neyland Stadium. Let's stop talking about what-ifs and hypotheticals. Let's actually talk about real college football. And we get that tomorrow. Hey, still an hour to go here at the Big Orange Kickoff Party that's happening at Dick's House of Sport, Westtown Mall. Come on by, say hello to some of your favorite Vols. They are in-house, including Smokey, the Spirit Squad, the Dance Team, DJ Sterl the Pearl, and so many more. Riley, I know you got a long night ahead of you, sir. Caffeinate, and we'll see you tomorrow. Curtis Nunnery, rock on, sir. He's Eric Kane. He's starting things tomorrow for game day all day. My name is Tyler Ivins, and I'm ready to go home and, well, kick my feet up.
0: Watch football, baby.
1: We're going home to watch football. Talk to you Monday, Labor Day. Bye.
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season in the state of Tennessee. That means this is Sports Animal Prep Zone presented by Knoxville Orthopedic Clinic, and we're on another level because of the excitement of region play. That's what week three brings in the prep football season. Alongside Riley Haltom, I am Vince Ferrara, Eli Davis at the controls, Chris Bernard, our in-studio engineer. We've got so much planned for you and excited about tonight with those region games. If you are here on the Sports Animal, if you're looking for Catholic Fighting Irish football as Catholic in Nashville taking on Lipscomb Academy tonight, that is an 8 p.m. Eastern time kick, 7:50 the pregame with John Wilkerson, Charlie Collier. So that's why you're hearing us here on Sports Animal Prep Zone presented by KOC on the FM at 7:50. Once you get going with Catholic pregame, FM 99.1, the Sports Animal will switch over to that Catholic broadcast, and then you can catch the rest of Sports Animal Prep Zone on AM 990 and the alternate stream on the Sports Animal app as we're going all the way to 11 p.m. Every Friday night, we are here. It's an NFL Red Zone style show from 7 until 11 where we have interviews, reports from games, live listen-ins, and constant scoreboards so you can keep track of what's going on in area high school football throughout East Tennessee as well. And you get those constant scores. You stay up to date. Maybe you're listening to us from a game you're attending, or you're tracking one game and you're sampling in on trying to find out what else is going on, whether it's within the region or other rivals, other scores from around the area. We'll get those scoreboards to you constantly throughout the night, and excited about

0: about it. And thanks to Knox Orthopedic Clinic, they're offering evening and weekend hours to treat injuries. No appointment needed. Knox Orthopedic Clinic has been supporting high school athletics in our community for so long here on the Sports Animal, and supporting prep football for a very long time. So we appreciate them. We appreciate you guys being with us as we roll for 4 hours of prep football coverage in unique style. We got some live listen-ins as well, as we have action already getting underway here at the top of the hour. So much for us to bring you, constant, super fast pace. And let's tell you what we have planned for the show. We're going to visit with Central head football coach Kevin Lane in a little bit less than 15 minutes, as the Central Bobcats, with a region win in 5A at West last night, 35-30. We will talk to Coach Lane about that big win for Central, off to a 3-0 start on the season. We'll talk to the winning head coach of our feature game that we'll be tracking tonight in Class 4A Region 2 region game between two undefeated teams in Gibbs at Alcoa. So winning coach from that game will join us later on in the show after the game, and then Jesse Smithy from Five Star Preps will hop on with us, and we'll see what else breaks throughout the night. Another game that you'll be hearing a lot of live listen-ins on is undefeated Hardin Valley Academy. Hardin Valley Hawks football always on News Talk 98.7 with Joel Silverberg, Chris Hughes, and Brian Tatum. So that game is there for you on 98.7, and we'll keep tabs of that one throughout the night. Whew, deep breath. Riley Haltzman, good evening. How are you?
1: No kidding, man. There's a lot going on here, and look, the action is not waiting for anybody, including us. We already have some scores going down. How about that? Colefield, a kickoff return touchdown over Rockwood in 1A Region 2. So exciting start there.
0: And that's how it works. We'll scores a lot of times as they happen. We have updates from pretty much every game in the area in East Tennessee. So let's get you that schedule, see what it looks like. Mentioned the number 5 team in D2 Class 3A, and that is the Catholic Fighting Irish at 2-0 at Lipscomb Academy. That's not a region game. Lipscomb Academy with Trent Dilfer back as their head coach again, 2.0 after a less than stellar stint at UAB. D2, 3A West, Lipscomb Academy, those two have played quite a bit through the years, and they will match up again 8 p.m. on 99.1 The Sports Animal with John and Charlie. 6A, and there are some games, some 7:30 kicks, some 8 p.m. kicks, so keep that in mind as well tonight. 6A Region 2, Bradley Central at Hardin Valley. That's the game that you will hear on News Talk 98.7, and we'll keep tabs on that one. Mention our Sports Animal feature game. It's two top 10 teams in Class 4A. It's also a region game between number 8 Gibbs and number 1 Alcoa. Gibbs coming off of that big win on the road at Halls. Alcoa had the incredible overtime win with the Thomas Manu heroics in week 1, and then a comfortable win last week to go to 2-0. All other games tonight in the Knoxville area. 6A Region 2, Bearden at number 3 Maryville. 5A Region 3, Lenore City at 6A Region 2, Oak Ridge. Wildcats, the number 7 team in the state in Class 6A. Another non-region game at Farragut High School, where the Admirals out of 6A Region 2 hosting Upperman out of Class 4A Region 4. Class 5A Region 2 matchup as number 4 Powell at 2-0 is at Halls. 0-2, Red Devils trying to avoid falling to 0-3 for the second consecutive year. Now, last year, they were able to overcome that and get to the state semifinals in 5A. Not exactly what Coach Hughes, I'm sure, would have planned in terms of here's how we want to do this in consecutive years. Another 5A Region 2 matchup, William Blount at Clinton, and another one, Carnes at Campbell County. 4A Region 2, the number 9 team in the state, Anderson County, tied for 9th place, by the way, at Fulton. 4A Region 2, same region. You got Heritage at South Doyle. Also in that same region, Carter at Union County. Non-region game, 2A Region 2, the Royals of Eagleton College and Career Academy at D2 Class A East. Providence Academy Knights up in Johnson City. Plus, we've got Notre Dame at CAK. That is a region game in D2 Class 2A East. In that same region, you got Chattanooga Christian at the number 4 team in the state and Grace Christian Academy out of D2. And another region matchup in that same region, Silverdale is at the Webb School Spartans. And then in D2 Class A East, Concord Christian is at the Kings Academy. Other games, surrounding area games, we'll be tracking tonight. You got Kingston at Loudoun, Unicoi County at Gatlinburg Pittman, Oakdale at Oliver Springs, Boyd Buchanan at Lakeway Christian, rest of East Tennessee School Board, Jefferson County at Morristown West, Morristown East at David Crockett, Volunteer at Granger, Sequoia at Polk County, Teleco Plains at Sweetwater, Claiborne at Happy Valley, Cosby at Cumberland Gap, Sunbright at Hampton, Rockwood at the number 3 team in the state in 1A, Coalfield, Wartburg at Harriman, and the number 8 team in the state in Class 1A, Greenback at Midway. That's a Greenback at Green Wave matchup, by the way. Gotta love that. And then some games from last night. We mentioned the Rivalry Thursday game on 99.1, the Sports Animal. That's number 5 Central winning at West, 35-30. Other East Tennessee teams that were in action last night. How about Seymour? They are 3-0, a 50-0 shutout over Cobb County. Greenville continues to roll, 49-7 win at Northview Academy. Also last night, Chucky Doak, home win over West Green, 21-12. South Green topped Johnson County, 48-6. And it was North Green with a shutout of Hancock County, 55-0. Another thing that we will try to do tonight, if at all possible, is track what the 8 Vols in-state 2027 commits are doing throughout their games scattered throughout the state of Tennessee. Of course, DGG and Kenneth Simon II and many others that are out there, Keyshawn Bowman and many others. As info comes along on their performances, we'll pass those along to you as well. So, Riley, early scoring, what do we have at any of the games here, either in Knoxville or in East Tennessee?
1: So far, it is just the score in that Coalfield-Rockwood game in 1A Region 2 with that kickoff return touchdown for the Yellow Jackets, putting them up 7-0.
0: All right, very good. We've got so much to get to. Thanks again to Knoxville Orthopedic Clinic, celebrating 75 years as orthopedic surgeons for the Vols. We're going here on FM 99.1. up until 7:50, when Catholic Fighting Irish football pregame begins for an 8 p.m. Eastern time kick in Nashville with Catholic at Lipscomb Academy. Then at 7:50, when that starts here on 99.1, the Sports Animal, then we will be on AM 990 the rest of the night. That's where typically we are from 7 until 11. And don't forget about the alternate stream on the Sports Animal app. If you have the Sports Animal app, open it up. The bottom, it says live stream. Click on that, and that takes you to the stream page. That's it. 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And then I'm at Vince Sports, V-I-N-C-E Sports. 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I am Vince Ferrara. 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
18: Ball end over end goes towards the corner. It'll be taken at the 8-yard line and returnable from there up to the 15, down to the 20. Stutter step to the 25, reverses field, finds some room to the 30, to the 35, to the 40. Don't leave the kicker to the beat, to midfield. 40, 30, 20, 10, end zone, touchdown West. We'll give to Badgett. Badgett powers ahead. He powers into the end zone, touchdown Central, touchdown Lanier Badgett.
0: Just a couple of the highlights in a close game, a fun game on Rivalry Thursday that you heard here on 99.1 The Sports Animal. That was Brian Rice on the call with Chad Tindall. Every Rivalry Thursday game on 99.1 The Sports Animal. And the team that's now 3-0, you heard that Badgett score. And then obviously an awful lot of scoring that continued after that. We bring in the head football coach of the Central Bobcats off to that 3-0 start now with a region win under their belt after defeating West last night. Coach Kevin Lane joins us here on Sports Animal Prep Zone presented by KOC. Hey, Coach, Vincent Riley, how are you?
14: Good, man. How are you?
0: Doing excellent. By the way, just for our listeners, there is a lightning delay for Catholic at Lipscomb. That Lipscomb Academy, that game not scheduled to start till 8 o'clock Eastern, but it was already been pushed back to an 8:15 at the earliest kickoff time. And then whenever that starts, that could be fluid. Whenever that starts, 10 minutes before, we'll have pregame. So we'll update you on that. Could be even more of a delay for Catholic. Hopefully they'll get that started quickly. Whenever they do, then us here on 99.1, we will have that Catholic broadcast and we'll move to the AM. Well, we're on both right now. And Coach, obviously last night, West did their best to try to close that game, make it obviously a lot closer for you. What'd you think of the resiliency of your kids to get to the finish line?
14: Yeah, man, they started calling us the Cardiac Cats last year, and we started to separate a little bit a couple times, and every time we tried to separate, Wes made a play, and credit to them, and then credit obviously to our kids and our coaching staff to just stay level headed and not get emotional and just continue to play and do what we always do and just stay within the game plan, and that's kind of how it ended.
0: I'm not sure I said this on our morning show, Sports Talk with John and Vince, that I'm not sure that there's one player that's playing better right now in East Tennessee than your quarterback in Caden Long. You've seen him do a lot of really impressive things. What do you think about the start of the season for your terrific QB?
14: Just outstanding. I mean, he's an outstanding kid, outstanding person. It carries over to the field. He's tough. He's a leader. You know, I wish that sometimes he would be more vocal, but he doesn't really have to be that vocal when he plays like he plays and leads like he leads with his play. But picked up where he left off last year, and he just continues to get better and stay within our offense and knows our offense in and out. And it's fun to watch him play.
0: How are you achieving the balance offensively that you prefer? Because I know you're a line of scrimmage guy, and you know it's where it starts there and it expands out. How do you feel like you guys have that have a balance on offense?
14: Yeah, I mean, we want to start it up front. You know, we're big up front this year on the offensive line, and much bigger than we were last year, and we wanted to start it up front last year as well. But we want to move the line of scrimmage and create space in a run game first, and because that lends itself to having a better game plan and easier on Caden, and keep him from taking so many hits. But yeah, I mean, we got so many athletes on the perimeter too that we want to get the ball out and get the ball to people in space. So whatever, and we've got a lot of stuff that's built into the game plan that is run option stuff. So it's, we have the ability for Caden to read a lot of that stuff.
0: What were a couple we're visiting with Central head football coach Kevin Lane here after their rivalry Thursday win, 35-30 at West last night. So what were a couple of the other takeaways that you thought were key in getting you guys the victory last night?
14: Yeah, I mean, I think obviously we didn't play great defense last night, but we made plays when we had to, and we had a couple kids show up on the film and on the field and Demaine Pettiford and made some really good plays when he got in the game. And he's new to us. You know, he hadn't been here very long, but he's starting to grow into our system. And just, inevitably, Vince, just making plays when we had to make them and being where we're supposed to, we need to be there. So that was the biggest deal.
0: So we played a highlight of Badgett touchdown. Lanier Badgett, seems like the more he gets the rock, the more effective he is. What do you think about what he's given you as part of that run game you were talking about?
14: Yeah, we moved into running back this year, and he's doing a really good job. You know, obviously he's never played running back before, so there's a growth in that with pad level and understanding of how you run the ball and what space you have when you don't have space. So it's but he's doing a really good job, and obviously we get him the ball, he has a chance to hit a home run every time he gets it. So it's really good to watch him grow, especially from spring ball to now.
0: So when you're writing down the things you wanted to do in this game ahead of time, some things you wanted to accomplish, keys to the game, did you write down 9 of 11 on third down as one of the things you wanted to do?
14: Yeah, obviously that's our biggest thing. And obviously going into it, you know, we didn't punt the ball last year against West, and we didn't punt it again this year. I don't like to punt the ball. And I like to, you know, play offense for four downs and put other defenses in critical downs. And so it's really big when you have a mobile quarterback and they give him space when he's, you know, when something breaks down and they cover the pass really well or whatever. But it's, you know, obviously we, you know, put a plan in place and we have critical down situations in every practice on offense. And third down obviously is a huge down.
0: So your schedule is away, home for a while, the first 5 weeks, and then you get a 3-game stretch of 3 straight at home and then the last 2 on the road. I know you're a coach, so you're taking it one game at a time, but you did get Campbell County next at home. What do you think about your next matchup with Campbell County coming to town next weekend?
14: Yeah, I mean, we're not going to take anybody lightly. We're going to prepare the same way. You know, obviously we host Campbell County, and it's another team that in our region that's tough. Is you never know what can happen, so we're going to go out there and prepare the way we're supposed to prepare, and hopefully talent wise and just player wise and body wise, we can go out and do what we're supposed to do against Campbell County and get healthy and with a couple dinged up guys and just have a good time.
0: 3 boxes checked so far on the 2026 schedule with wins over Dobbins, Bennett, Fulton, and West. West to start region play at 1-0, the 3-0 Central Bobcats. Head coach Kevin Lane here on the Sports Animal Prep Zone. Coach, appreciate it. Get healthy, and look forward to talking to you here down the road the rest of the season on the show. Appreciate you.
14: Thank you, Vince.
0: Thank you. That is Central Head Coach Kevin Lane. Man, Bobcats, they're trying to get to that 10 and beyond. I mean, 10 wins last year and into the playoffs, not quite as deep of a run as you know, anyone would like, but still, I mean, very successful season, I think, for Central as they are now with Coach Lane, they are getting back to being consistently good every year and be a factor in 5A. And why not? They are ranked. And they had a very meaningful win at West last night on Rivalry Thursday, 35-30, as the fifth-ranked Bobcats off to a great start. So let's get you some scores. We're going to be nonstop with scores the rest of the night. Riley Haltom, what do we have here early on?
1: Yeah, it's like we've gotten an explosion of offense. just everyone is scoring all of a sudden. Let's start with Hardin Valley Academy up 7-0 on Bradley Central. Gibbs and Alcoa are all tied up at 7. That one is shaping up to be a very exciting one. Gibbs striking first, Alcoa answering back. Maryville early 16-0 lead on Bearden. That's 2 touchdowns and a safety, by the way. Oak Ridge up 14-0 on Lenoir City. Anderson County up 7-0 on Fulton. And Webb School up 7-6 on Silverdale Academy. You've also got some of your surrounding East Tennessee teams. David Crockett up 3-0 on Morristown East. Hampton, an early 22-0 lead on Sunbright. And Coalfield now 14-0 on Rockwood.
0: All right, very good. Lots and lots of scores the rest of the night. We will cycle them through. And again, a little bit of a delay with Lightning at Lipscomb Academy for Catholic Fighting Irish football. Catholic at Lipscomb Academy, 7:15 Central Time, 8:15 Eastern is the earliest for the kickoff. That's the last time that they had for a kickoff of that one. That would mean pregame with John and Charlie at 8:05 p.m. whenever that is, and we'll keep tabs on it, because once you get a lightning delay, as soon as another one is spotted, it pushes it back. So we will adjust as needed, but we will be here with you until Catholic pregame begins for Catholic at Lipscomb Academy here on Sports Animal Prep Zone. And then whenever they start on the FM on 99.1, we will switch over to AM 990. With Riley Haltom, I am Vince Ferrara. More scores when we come back, and more in setting up these matchups and what they mean with so much region play beginning tonight. This is Sports Animal Prep Zone, presented by Knoxville Orthopedic Clinic on 99.1 The Sports Animal.
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18: Tight formation here. Turn. Looks, looking long downfield, has a man, it is completed, the 40, and he is gone! Silas Monroe, 20, 10, 5, end zone, touchdown West!
0: Good night offensively for the West Rebels, but it was not enough as Central had plenty of offense on their own from Caden Long and Lanier Badgett and all of those talented skill players on that Central Bobcats team. Central gets the rivalry Thursday win that you heard here on 99.1 The Sports Animal with Brian Rice, Chad Tindall on the call, 35-30, as that was an exciting game, and West did their offense did their part to try to win that game, but West falls to 1-2, and Central moves to 3-0, and that is the region opener for both of those two teams. Number of games in East Tennessee on Thursday. We'll get you those scores coming up in just a little bit. We have so much more we want to bring you. Quick update on a couple of Knoxville area scores, Riley, just whether they've updated or not, just in that primary area, just run through those scores for us.
1: Yeah, many in East Tennessee saying that Rivalry Thursday game was the best football game being played, including all of those college football matchups. We got some score updates. Harden Valley now up 10-7 on Bradley Central in that 6A matchup. Gibbs and Alcoa still tied up at 7. Maryville have extended their lead to 23 over the Bulldogs of Bearden. Oak Ridge up 14-0 on Lenoir City. And I believe Webb School now up 7-6 on Silverdale Academy.
0: All right, very good. And the rest, we're waiting on scores. And there are some 7:30 and 8 p.m. kicks as well that
1: several
0: are out
1: of those
0: there.
1: Trying to stay out of the heat for these high school students.
0: Yep, good point. And then a little bit of a delay at the moment for Catholic at Lipscomb Academy. That was scheduled for an 8 p.m. Eastern time kick, and that has been pushed back at the moment because of lightning to 8:15, and we'll see if it stays there. Regardless, whenever they get started, we'll keep you updated on what the expected kickoff time is, and then 10 minutes before, you'll have pregame with John Wilkerson and Charlie Collier on the call, and that'll be on FM 99.1. That's why you're hearing us until they get going in Nashville for that game. That's why you're hearing us on Sports Animal Prep Zone on FM 99.1 and AM 990. Once they get going on the Catholic broadcast here on the FM, we will switch over exclusively to AM 990 and the alternate stream on the Sports Animal app that is studio quality. All you have to do is click on live streams and then alternate stream to hear on the app what you hear on the AM dial, and then you can go back and forth and then check what's going on with those guys on 99.1. Let's get you a little bonus coverage that you listen in a little bit on our sister station, News Talk 98.7. It's Harden Valley with a 10-7 lead over Bradley Central in the region opener for both teams at HVA, as Joel Silverberg, Chris Hughes, and Brian Tatum on the call. Here's a little live listen in.
2: I believe one of the officials is checking in with Sean Unthank in the secondary, kind of looking at his knee pads for a second. And now Bradley Central's offense is headed back over to the sidelines, as is Harden Valley's defense. The referee was over on the Harden Valley sideline, so not entirely too certain what's been going on with a couple of these delays. But if you're just joining us, Harden Valley leads Bradley Central 10-7 in the region opener for both teams in Region 2 in Classification 6A in the TSSAA. Hawks lead 10-7, 12 seconds remain in quarter number one. I'm Joel Silverberg alongside Chris Hughes. Wayne Hovis producing tonight's game back at the WOKI studios for Cumulus Knoxville. We certainly appreciate that, and we appreciate you for tuning in. Week 3 of the high school football season.
4: It's a warm one. That's for sure.
2: There were concerns about the heat index and if that could affect games beginning on time.
5: All right, I'm going to lose my voice before the end of this game. Come on, Harden Valley, get on your feet. Get
2: teams up. Come back to the line. And we appear to be ready to go. Third and 7. Ball at the Bradley Central 23. Cook in the shotgun. A tight end to his left. Twins to his right. Tailback to his left. They fake the handoff, looking to his left. Pass is caught by James. Gets around a man. Breaks off a tackle. He's up past the 30. 35, 40, 45. Jukes another defender. Gets across the 50 to the 45, all the way down to the 40. And that is how the first quarter will end. So Bradley Central, they throw the quick out pass to Javon James, the tight end. And he makes three defenders miss. And it sets Bradley Central up in good field position for when we start the second quarter. 10-7, the Hawks lead at the end of one as you listen to Harden Valley Football on News Talk 98.7 WOKI.
0: All right, good stuff there from Joel Silverberg, Chris Hughes, Brian Tatum on the call. So there you go. He wrapped it up for you. End of the first. Harden Valley with a 10-7 lead over Bradley Central in the region opener for both teams. But Bradley is Central's driving, so we'll get you back to that one in just a moment. Score updates, Riley Halton, for any of these primary games.
1: How about the Gibbs Eagles up 14-7 on Alcoa on the road?
0: Yeah, wow.
1: Isn't that something? Number 8 team in Tennessee taking on the number 1 team in 4A. So exciting matchup there.
0: That is our feature game. We'll tell you about the scoring in that one. Let's actually let you hear a little live listening. All right. Well, I'll tell you what. They're going to break there. So we will do that in just a couple of minutes. Take a break. Go ahead, Riley.
1: I can tell you a couple more. Oak Ridge now up 21-0 on Lenore City, extending their lead early there. Unicoi County and GP Gatlinburg Pittman all tied up at 7. And Loudoun now up 7-0 on Kingston. Oh, also Hampton extending their lead to 30-0 over Sunbright.
0: Wow. All right. We will have more live listen-ins. We'll take a quick break and then come back. More live listen-ins, more scores to get you updated is what we do, an NFL Red Zone style show for your radio. And we will take you here on FM 99.1 until the start of Catholic Fighting Irish football pregame, 10 minutes before their kickoff. Right now it's been pushed back at the moment to 8:15 Eastern time due to lightning. If that gets pushed back again, we will keep you posted on that. But we will be here on both the FM and the AM for you on Sports Animal Prep Zone presented by Knoxville Orthopedic Clinic. We appreciate you. 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
18: 17-14 West leads. They will get the football after halftime. Long fakes. Three-step drop, throws for the end zone. It is caught in the end zone for a touchdown. Rondell North went up in the air and pulls it home.
0: Part of the heavy scoring last night at West High School, Central with a road win at West, 35-30. Both teams really exciting, really wanted to get that game as it started region play. That's what week three is. Almost everybody has their that's playing a region game tonight. It's their region opener. So the Central Bobcats will move to 3-0 and West falls to 1-2. We'll get you those Thursday scores coming up. But Riley Bradley, was we checked in with a little live listen-in of Joel, Chris, and Brian on Newstalk 98.7. The Bears have hit the end zone and taken the lead on HVA, right?
1: There you go. That's the way I understand it. Now 14-10 on Hardin Valley Academy. Now in the second quarter of that contest, that one heating up a little bit.
0: All right. We'll tap back into that and listen live on that. More of that one coming up. Let's get you a little live listen in of Gibbs and Alcoa. Riley's last score had Gibbs 14-7 over Alcoa at the Tornadoes. Riley?
1: It is now 14-13. That game now in the second quarter. That's a kickoff return touchdown, extra point blocked.
0: So the ensuing kickoff after Gibbs took the 14-7 lead, then Alcoa takes it to the house and then has the PAT blocked. How about that? So Gibbs still on top at number one Alcoa. You talk about a moving the needle game. If Gibbs is able to win that one, my goodness. Alcoa, of course, another state championship last year. They had the one loss to Greenville, and then you're like, oh my goodness, it's finally 4A is catching up to Alcoa. And then they were absolutely dominant in their run to another state championship in their first in 4A. So it is 14-10. It is Bradley Central with that lead over Hardin Valley as the PAT was good. So, Bradley Central, that lead over Hardin Valley. Let you listen in on that in just a moment, but let's go to Alcoa live listen in of the Alcoa broadcast. 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
11: be surprised to not see Alcoa pass on that play.
12: Yeah, it seems like they're really relying on the run right now, and it's not been extremely successful. If I was Alcoa, you got so many weapons on the outside. I'd look to try to spread it out a little bit more and open this defense up.
11: Well, yeah, you look at Jam, you look at Dean, you've got
12: Cherry,
11: Hawkins,
12: Heatherly. Jackson Walters can also come in at tight end.
11: Yes.
12: There's a snap for Manu. Manu looks to his left, now rolls to his right. Looks down the field. He's got a man. If he can hit him, and he does. Great throw to Haynes Hawkins. And that's a Maryville Top Shops first down.
11: Just like we said. It's a good play, a good throw to Hawkins. And as you mentioned, Heath, a first down for the Tornadoes. And that ball now is at the 44-yard line of Alcoa. 9:30 left in the second quarter.
12: First and 10 for the Tornadoes. Jones will remain in the game in the backfield behind Manu. Aaron Heatherly on the left of the formation. Two receivers out to the left, single receiver to the right. 9:30 to go in the second quarter. It is 14-13 Gibbs. Here comes the pressure. Manu will be forced to roll out and take off. There he goes, and Manu gets shoved near the sidelines after a gain of a couple. Something also nice to see, Scott, is how healthy Manu looks so far tonight. A very scary injury in the first game of the season. Bounced back in week two and looks pretty good, but they were able to get him out after the half and give Luca Dougherty the rest of the game.
0: All right, so there you go. Gibbs leading Alcoa. Alcoa with the football, but it's 14-13 early second quarter. A quick check of any of the scores in the surrounding area or throughout any of East Tennessee that you've got for us, Riley.
1: Yeah, there has been a couple of changes in our primary area. Oak Ridge now up 28-0 on the North City. Heritage has tied it up with South Doyle 7-7. In that one, Silverdale Academy has taken the lead on Webb 13-7 there. Kingston has tied it up with Loudoun. It's all tied up at 7 in that contest in the second quarter. Jefferson County up 16-6 on Morristown West. Volunteer up 7-0 on Granger. And that Hampton Bulldogs team, they just keep on scoring. Up 38-0 on Sunbright now. Also Coalfield, 14-7 on Rockwood.
0: Sunbright was 2-0 and Hampton, who was also 2-0, they are absolutely running away with things there. And that's a 1A region one matchup between those two teams. So, other Thursday night scores, you had Seymour, a 50-0 shutout at home over Cock County. Greenville, 49-7 win at the Cougars of Northview Academy. The Black Knights of Chucky Doak defeated West Green 21-12. South Green out of Class 2A with a 48-6 victory last night over 3A Johnson County. And the Huskies of North Green, a 55-0 shutout of the Hancock County Indians. So Riley mentioned 7-7 between Kingston and Loudoun at Loudoun. 8:15 left to go in the second quarter of that one. Let's go ahead.
1: I think Loudoun just pulled off an onside kick. That's unreal. Yeah, they did. They just pulled off an onside kick, Loudoun did.
0: Yeah, they did. And there was no one there for Loudoun. No, that's Kingston.
1: Kingston.
0: Yeah, Kingston. Yes.
1: Kingston.
0: All right, so look at the Hawks back on top. Touchdown, Hardin Valley. And they have retaken the lead over the Bradley Central Bears in 6A Region 2 in their opener. It's 17-14, Hardin Valley leading Bradley Central. So when they get back to action, we will take you there. We'll let you listen, and we're going to have more live listen-ins of a number of other games, especially here early on. There's still a whole bunch in terms of action, and we have access to a lot of the different radio calls throughout the area in these games in East Tennessee. Riley, run through whether they've changed or not. Run through those primary area scores for us, please.
1: Yeah, you heard it there. Hardin Valley up 17-14 on Bradley Central. Gibbs holding on to that 1-point lead over Alcoa 14-13. Maryville extending their lead to 30-0 over Bearden. Oak Ridge 28-7 over Lenoir City. Powell up 7-0 on Halls. Anderson County up 14-0 on Fulton. Heritage and South Doyle all tied up at 7. And Silverdale Academy up 13-7 on Webb School.
0: All right, very good. So still to come, we will talk to Jesse Smith here for Five Star Preps after a lot of these games get final. We will also talk to the winning coach in that Gibbs Alcoa game as well. And when we wrap things up tonight, we'll set up the schedule for you, what it looks like for next week. Because now that we're into region play, tonight's the first night in region play. And depending on the size of some of these regions, these games mean an awful lot. When you're in a region with fewer teams, that only amplifies the importance of region games. So there's by far the most that we have seen early in the year. You don't get as many of them. They're more non-region games, but now it's really important. And so the level of these teams in their importance, their want, the importance of it, the want to, the drive, what's on the line, what's at stake for these teams. It's amplified and it makes it for really, really good stuff, especially when you have games that are going back and forth. So still so much more to come with some more live listen-ins. Eli, if we could, let's try to listen in on the Fulton broadcast, Fulton and Anderson County. Early on, you heard Riley with the score 7-0 Anderson County. Is that right?
1: 14-0
0: Anderson County. Let's let you listen in on the Fulton broadcast. This is Fulton with Russell Mays and the crew on WKCS. This is Fulton Radio. Okay. All right. Well, we'll get that technical difficulty worked out. Tell you what. All right. I was just about to say we were going to go to Harden Valley, but the Hawks are in the end zone again. So just missed on that one. Joel Silverberg excited on the call on News Talk 98.7. So PAT on the way. It's Hawks 23, Bears of Bradley Central 14. PAT on the way at Harden Valley. There's so scores constantly changing here. We will get you some more here coming up. If we have Alcoa, why don't we sample back in on Alcoa and Gibbs. Gibbs with a 14-13 lead on the road at Alcoa. Here's the Alcoa broadcast on 94.3 Jack FM. Okay. All right. Well, they're in commercial there as well. So want to remind you, still to come, we will have the winning coach of that Gibbs Alcoa game, plus we will have some reports, more live listen-ins, and then scores throughout. Riley, anything from the surrounding area you can get us updated on, sir?
1: We got Oak Ridge now up 35-7 on Lenoir City. Maryville now up 37-0 on Bearden. South Doyle has taken a 13-7 lead over Heritage. And Gatlinburg-Pittman has gotten up to a 14-7 lead over Unicoi County. Lakeway Christian up 21-0 on Boyd Buchanan.
0: All right, let's talk a little bit more. We'll get you some more live listen-ins coming up. Let's talk a little bit more about what some of these matchups and how they shape up. Harden Valley has the opportunity and to go to 3-0 on the season. And obviously the Hawks had their tremendous struggles for a number of years. And then last year in Tyler Wynn's first season at head coach, 5-5 for the Hawks. So a really good start for Coach Wynn. You're in such a difficult region in 6A Region 2. So elevated to 5-5, had a good number of players back, didn't have the turnover and players leaving, things like that. So they were able to build on what they did in year one, and they're off to a terrific start. Wins over Carnes and Morristown East, both on the road to begin the season and in convincing fashion. In fact, they've only given up 14 points all season and only one touchdown allowed by that Hawks defense coming in tonight. Now, Bradley Central has a couple of touchdowns, so they are leveling up the competition since it's a 6A Region 2 game. But the Hawks offense is responding too with a 2-score lead over Bradley Central. The PAT good on that. So Riley, so it should be 24 to 14.
1: That's correct.
0: All right. Very good. And a couple of other things. You mentioned the Gibbs-Alcoa game. That's a top 10 matchup in Class 4A. Both of those two teams at 2-0 and looking to start region play at 1-0. The struggles continue for Bearden. Riley mentioned 37-0 Maryville in the first half. It's obviously so difficult to win at Maryville, but Bearden struggles after a winless season last year at 0-9. Having a rough go at it to start this year as well. By the way, a couple of Bearden Bulldogs on the Furman Paladins team, as William Pendergrass, the punter from Fulman, is a sophomore from Bearden, and the reserve long snapper, freshman Seth Henry from the Bearden Bulldogs program as well.
1: Glad Pendergrass gets to come home and showcase his talents plenty of times in front of his home crowd.
0: Unless they turn the ball over and then he doesn't get to come on the field.
1: That's
0: and
1: true.
0: Play.
1: That's true.
0: Tennessee's defense, Jim Knowles, would prefer that because we heard him. No yards, no first downs, no points. Lots of punts and lots of turnovers. So we'll see how that plays out. Take a break, come back. Another full run through the scoreboard, more live listens. We have some more games we want to kind of sample and let you hear what that sounds like and when they're getting into red zone situations. By the way, Kingston now with a 14-7 lead on the road.

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17: Third and three. 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Touchdown, Caden Long. Touchdown, Central.